0: that. And the max is a huge number for him, obviously.
1: That's not even the conversation, because the max is 30%.
0: Right. He's not going to get that because
1: he's trying to get 200 plus mil, not 287.
0: His leverage is that another team is going to offer him the max next year. Maybe the Sacramento Kings, if they're still in position, for example, who he met with during the summer. But it could be another team, by the way, too. Or Sacramento could acquire a different center between now and then. But it's, you don't find players like this with this size in their 20s. This is why the Lakers paid so much for Walker Kessler. You can debate about whether or not that trade was worth it, but the reason Walker Kessler was able to drive that value is you just can't get your hands on players like this in their early 20s. It's just hard.
1: In the Pistons' defense, Dern is trying to get, forget the picks, Dern is trying to get eight figures annually more than Kessler is getting paid by the Lakers.
0: Totally agree. I didn't mean to imply that was apples to apples, but obviously the Lakers paid two unprotected firsts and two swaps to have the right to get Kessler. And that the reason is because it's hard to find big men. I mean, Jock Landale is a number two big man or a third big man on some teams. He signed a $14 million contract with the Hawks this year because it's so hard to find bigs. Bigs are really in demand right now. So the Pistons know that. And if he signs that qualifying offer, it's a terrible situation for Detroit. Oof.
1: And it's a situation that puts everything at risk. Everything.
0: And obviously he'd be leaving money on the table and he would be taking a risk. Like, it's not a simple decision, but
1: he would have to get a max next summer just to break even. Yeah. Based on the offer that's on the table.
0: Assuming avoidance of catastrophic injury and he'll buy insurance and all that stuff. He knows that that's going to be there.
1: And you know, Sacramento, for example, can't promise him anything.
0: Yeah.
1: But he knows it's going to be there.
0: I think we all heard. By the way, even if it wasn't, I know everybody and their brother says Sacramento. Even if it wasn't Sacramento, if he was an unrestricted free agent and he has another good year, he's going to get the offer.
1: There'll be a market for him that is at or near max.
0: It's a tough position to be in.
2: The market, I'll tell you what, the market's better next year, next summer. I know things can change and guys can extend.
0: Of course.
2: But the market right now is, it's probably the most we've had with teams with room in a while.
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0: All right. So, Bobby, number seven comes in, the Charlotte Hornets.
1: So, sweethearts of the draft assets, money.
0: I guess. So, because, look, let me just say this. Last year, they were 23rd in this. Okay. They have this, they have their best year in 5-7 years, whatever it is, depending on, can they make the play in? They trade two of their three best players.
2: Two of their four.
0: They trade two of their four best players. And they go up to seventh, Bobby, because of their draft capital. What about their draft capital is making somebody so excited?
1: Well, they wind up picking up an unprotected first from Phoenix in the Bridges trade. They picked up an unprotected first from Minnesota in the LaMelo trade. And then you can make the argument, wait a minute, Bobby, you just said this thing's about for 3 years. Those picks are in 32 or 33, right? Like down there, I think 33, right? They've got
2: the picks are 31 and 33, I believe.
1: They've got the potential to have three firsts this next June in an average draft, I would say, projected to be average draft. It's a Dallas first that's top two protected and a Miami pick that's top 14 protected. Yeah, they do have a lot of picks going forward. They've got some flexibility. Brandon Miller's extension, another guy who's extension eligible. That's going to be an interesting one to watch there. So their money could be trending a little bit down. They ranked high, and I think they ranked pretty well in management here. But yeah, I mean, seven is high for them for a team that hasn't. If they were okay, like a team that had just gotten to the first round and made some noise, I think you could justify it a little bit more. But seven's a hard one for me on them.
2: I liked what Charlotte did this summer because they have a very clear direction for their franchise. They accumulated assets. But what they did this summer didn't make them better this year. It was a step back move to try to give them a higher ceiling. If this was a seven-year outlook, which is a ridiculous timeline in the NBA, I could see them being seven. Five?
1: I would probably put Utah. I think you could make a better case for, I'm not saying Utah, at, you know, that should be the high, but I think you could make a better case for Utah at that number than Charlotte.
2: This is way too high. I don't like, are they going to win a playoff series in the next 3 years? I think that's a pretty risky bet to make.
0: My biggest admiration for what they did this year is they did not believe the team that they had was a team that they thought could win at a high level. And so they took two players that had increased their value in LaMelo and Miles Bridges, and they sold them. Our analysts believe they sold them well because they've ranked their draft two and money three, even though there's a very good chance Brandon Miller is going to get an extension. I think that they are committed to getting that deal done. And part of the reason why they got LaMelo's money off was to clear out the flexibility to make sure they could pay Brandon and still have a good spot. I just think seventh is aggressive here because ultimately this team still needs cornerstone players.
2: They think they have two, but I don't think either of those guys are like first team all NBA in the future type of players in Colin Knipl and Brandon Miller.
0: Well, there was a time when people thought LaMelo was that type of player and they don't believe that he is. And so they moved on. So we'll see. The 76ers rank eighth. You know, I have no idea how long LeBron's going to be there. This is really more of a belief in the triumvirate of Maxi. You know, I also don't know how much Embiid's going to play. Bobby, I don't know when you vote on this. Obviously, they finished sixth in players because, you know, but when you're talking about the next 3 years, like LeBron is this year, you know, you can't look past this year. How many games is Embiid going to play in the next 3 years? I have no idea.
1: It's hard to put a crystal ball on them.
0: No kidding.
1: The only short bet is probably Maxi and Edgecombe, right? Those are your two guys who were, and how much better VJ gets.
0: And Jalen is under contract.
1: Yeah, and Jalen for next. Yeah, but listen, you could say like the likelihood is, you know, he's Jalen's extension eligible this summer. He's got for 1 year. The likelihood is that they're not going to extend him by October 19th. And then you could say, well, wait a minute, what happens next year when he's got 2 years left? Are they going to extend? Like there's a lot of ifs. They're like, you know, Philadelphia is like great on paper. Like if I just came from somewhere else and I didn't know what was going on, I looked at the roster, I'd be like, wow, this is really good. But I think there's a lot of questions as far as where they are. I would say they're in a better spot than they were probably in April. But there are questions as far as where this is going to go.
0: this is not a two timeline thing, but they kind of, LeBron is this year only, but meanwhile they have Maxey and
2: LeBron's this year plus maybe.
0: Right, but they have a core to go forward with too.
2: Well, that's like, the thing. They've got two former MVPs on the roster, and LeBron and Embiid, and it's the other three starters that are by far the more important right. players in terms of the franchise's future.
0: Let me say this about Philly, and we'll talk about more when we get closer to the season, but I am very interested and excited about what Philly's going to be this year. They may win 58 games, which I think will probably get the number one seed. They may win 44 games. I don't know which it's going to be. I'm just going to point something out. They have seven new players. Okay. They have seven new players. Several of them are the type of players that require a lot of adjustment to in Jalen and LeBron, even though I think both of them have proven that they can play with other star players effectively. Just as a reminder, and not that the team is built around LeBron like his other teams were, but just as a reminder, the Miami Heat in 2010 started out 9-8. The Cleveland Cavaliers in 2014 started out 19-20. They were under 500 at midseason. The 2018-19 Lakers missed the playoffs. Okay.
1: What about the 13-14 Nets?
0: Ah. Well, that's a
1: 10-21 on December 18th. How about that?
0: Yes. And then Garnett got hurt, right? And then Lopez got hurt. But this is a LeBron thing. This is like when LeBron has arrived, his new teams haven't, it's taken a while. Now, I'm not arguing that 2014 LeBron is the same as 2026 LeBron. Also, there's some dynamics to this team that are different, but just keep that in mind. As you evaluate what the Sixers are going to be, especially out of the gate.
2: And well, and plus, Jaylen Brown might be the highest usage player on that team. Like, that's going to be a major adjustment. I mean, Joel Embiid has had everything revolve around him his entire career. Now he's what, third or fourth in the pecking order?
0: Yeah. Well, Maxey was one of the highest usage players in the league last year. LeBron had his, this is not a stunning stat. Is not, but LeBron had his lowest usage of his career last year. My guess is it will be lower again this year. The Atlanta Hawks ranked 9th, management 7th. I don't know about that.
2: Well, they were going to be higher until the old USWB came along.
0: Yeah. I will say that our NBA rank is coming out next week, and I won't give it away, but I was pleased with where Jalen Johnson was regarded in NBA rank.
2: Well, that doesn't even factor in the fact that for a star caliber player, he's on one of the best deals in the league.
0: For sure. And not only that, but his contract doesn't go up. Isn't it a flat contract, Bobby?
1: 30 across the board.
0: So as the cap grows, which the cap, they just got a new projection this last week, Bobby, right? And it was slightly better than before.
1: An extra $2 million will be added to the cap from where it was projected.
0: Yeah. So every year the cap is, you know, projected to go up, what, 7 or 8%? And his contract goes up 0%. So his contract gets 7%, you know, roughly, gets 7% better every year. And when you're talking about apron stuff, that matters.
2: And, you know, we're ranking 8th in money. That's interesting. As far as playoff caliber teams, I'd have to look. I can't imagine too many playoff caliber teams are ranking higher than the Hawks in money. And, you know, I talk about NBA vultures kind of swirling around situations, ready to pounce. The Hawks are vultures. The Hawks, like, Bontemps was hired because nobody's better at sniffing out gloom and doom than the urine-soaked wet blanket. Bontemps is looking for situations for the Hawks to pounce because, Bobby, as you pointed out here, they're set up to be a cap space team next year. They've got three sizable expiring contracts this year. They do have a decent amount of picks, and they are hunting for a star to play alongside Jalen Johnson.
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0: nothing. Marlins and Cubs are scoreless bottom five. Cubs clinch a playoff spot with a win or a loss by Arizona. The Diamondbacks have jumped out to a 4-0 lead on Colorado, bottom one. Nolan Arenado so far, a hit, an RBI, and a run scored. Ben Rice has hit two of the Yankees' four home runs on the night. He's got 41 now on the season. Yankees leading the Rays 8-2, top of the sixth. Red Sox up one zip on the Guardians, top of the seventh, in a game on ESPN. Cleveland's up a game on the White Sox in the AL Central, but Chicago does own the head-to-head tiebreaker. White Sox have rallied from a 4-0 deficit. They've knotted things up at four with the Royals, bottom four from Kansas City. Reds and Braves knotted up at one, top of the seventh. Atlanta would be the three seed in the NL with a loss and a Dodgers win over the Padres. Dodgers superstar Shohei Ohtani, sidelined the last couple of weeks with right biceps and left knee issues, returns against the Padres tonight. LA trails Milwaukee by a game for the one seed in the National League. San Diego can clinch an NL wildcard spot with a win and a Diamondbacks loss. There have been plenty of talks this NBA offseason between the Knicks and center Karl-Anthony Towns on a contract extension, but discussions have reached a stalemate, and it is unlikely that a deal gets done before the team starts training camp next week. Cat will make $57 million this season, $61 million option next season, eligible for an extension up to 4 years, $273 million.
1: Hey, it's Evan Cohen. Coming up Thursday, we'll get you ready for week 3 of the NFL that kicks off with a must-win for Michelle's Green Bay Packers. 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
6: 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I'm Mike Rose.
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0: I thought the crowd pop at the end there, Mark. And then also, man, 11 seconds left in the first half. And that ball he throws, I think with no timeouts, like just guns it over the middle. Great execute. But how, just what was the crowd like riding the highs of that last night?
1: It was nuts because I thought that was a huge moment when LSU finally gets it together and scores with less than a couple minutes left in the half, and then LSU's getting the ball to start the second half. He thought it was going to be a two for one there, a big change in momentum, and Chambliss takes him right down the field. And that throw, I think it was to Alexander, right, on like a skinny post. It looked like he backs up. And then he goes, it looks like he's going to run. And then all of a sudden he just throws it on a dime to the streaking receiver in the end zone. I'm like, whoa, where'd that come from? I mean, it was tremendous.
0: Not just, I mean, Alexander, we know he's awesome, but man, really impressed by Traylon Ray, really impressed by Caleb Odom. Like the connection that Chambliss has with his guys. I know some of them are new, but like, I think that really showed up. And I think that showed up on the other side too, where, you know, especially when you take Tre'Davious Green out of the game, and that's a huge loss for LSU. You know, there's just a bunch of like really critical moment throws for Leavitt that are just a little high, just a little off. Interested to see kind of who eventually emerges as his guys besides Winnie Watkins at receiver that you can really count on in those spots. And I think with Chambliss, like he had no fear throwing. You know, it looked like, even in those big moments, it looked like he's been playing with those guys for years. And, you know, man, it was great drama. I wonder, Mark, I know you were in the post game press conference with Lane. Did he say what were the halftime ChatGPT prompts that helped them turn it around?
1: Yeah, I think he called our buddy Tom Mars for some halftime motivation advice. You know, he said, look, I said earlier in the week, I thought the team that would win would be the team that handled the first 10 to 15 minutes best. And it, you know, and didn't do something stupid and wasn't overwhelmed by the crowd and the emotion and the atmosphere. And he said, look, we walked into a storm and didn't handle it well. And I think it was a matter of just getting his guys in the locker room and calming everybody down. I mean, you knew they were going to come back in the second half. You knew Ole Miss wasn't going to blow them out 45-7 or something. Sure. You know, LSU's too good of a football team, but I thought it was just mostly Leavitt was not good in the first half. I thought he played much better in the second half. You know, losing Green is a tremendous loss, and Lane didn't offer many specifics after the game, but said it doesn't look good. And I guess now we know why he wanted Daquan Wright on his team.
2: Yeah. Yeah. If only he had those pros, they would have had a chance. Hey, look, this is still a 12-team playoff this year. They haven't wrecked the regular season yet. They're dying to. They want to save everything but the regular season. So this loss matters. And LSU's got one now. And anything more than two is you get real, real, real nervous, which means they might not want to lose again, or maybe they can lose one. They've got Texas A&M next week, who did not play well in the loss to Kentucky that we'll discuss. And I don't know, maybe they're wounded and coming in. I don't know how you respond from the emotion of this night. It's such a unique event. They kind of have a little bit of time, but man, Kentucky, Mississippi State, neither of these are gimmies anymore. And then they got a late deal with Bama, Texas, and Tennessee. All in a row. What do you think of LSU's playoff chances at this spot, Max? We'll do the same for Ole Miss in a sec.
0: Yeah, I think it's treacherous. You could say, okay, yeah, A&M is not the team we thought they would be. You certainly got exposed by Kentucky yesterday. But that's going to be a really tough one. I think Mike Elko is going to, whip his team into shape this week after a game like that. And what a brutal loss at home. Like you're right, Dan. You go through the schedule and there's just not a lot that you're just sort of writing off as automatic wins. Especially if Leavitt, you know, obviously what a miracle that he was able to play in this game after all of his ailments, but you got to keep him healthy and you got to, you know, you've got to you know, the Fernandez Green injury, you know, I hope it's not severe, but I mean, you're going to need some injury luck to kind of get through this run, because this is a team that, you know, you didn't get that second portal in the spring to go fix all your needs. You tried the NFL portal and it didn't work, but I think you've got, this is the team you got, and they're still learning on the go. And you are seeing guys step up, I think, on both sides of the ball. But, you know, man, I don't know if LSU, the level we saw against Clemson, it's just, that's going to be the question. It's just like, can they, and obviously we know a little more about Clemson now, but like, man, can you sustain that level of high play here over 12 games? I think it's going to be really tough to do. I'm not saying that they're going to go 6-6 by any means, but they're going to be one of those teams, I think, that's like kind of right on the fringe there of like, if you're a 9-3 like Texas was last year, and you've got a loss to an opponent people didn't expect, then it's going to be like, man, you're probably campaigning to try to get into this thing.
2: Yeah. And Mark, same question about LSU and Ole Miss. Ole Miss is at Florida next week, at Vanderbilt, Missouri, at Texas. They still got Georgia late, and who knows what Oklahoma is going to be. And then they get the Egg Bowl way at the end, and Mississippi State's pretty good. So, but they've got that advantage at 3-0. So, playoff thoughts on both teams from your perspective.
1: Yeah, I kept LSU in, I think, at number 10 for this week, just because A&M lost and, you know, USC's defense didn't look great. And, you know, Penn State hasn't played anybody yet. I did have Penn State in there. But, you know, I moved Ole Miss up to number 2 behind Texas. I just think they've got one of the better wins in the country. I think they've got the two best players in the country when Lacey's healthy. I think Chambliss might be the best player in the country, but they got to be careful next week going into the Swamp. I think the early line is the Gators by 1.5, which is surprising, but John Summerall's got them playing well. They got one of the best receiver rooms in the country, and we know how Ole Miss's defense has struggled at times. Buster Faulkner's been drawing them up for Aaron Filo, who's played well so far. So that's suddenly a huge game in Gainesville next week. And, you know, Pete Golding said this wasn't our Super Bowl, but it was for about 10 months. And for the fans and the program and Keith Carter, the athletics director, I mean, they wanted this one bad. And, you know, it's emotionally, they've got to rebound pretty quickly.
2: Yeah, I think that for Ole Miss, a loss would have been just devastating. Again, for the program, Lane would have had this advantage, you know, even a greater advantage over the program in recruiting. And then, you know, momentum for everything. They do an incredible job with their collective and trying to build the program up under these new rules to where they could be a powerhouse in the SEC, which they struggled to do for decades before. And that's why this new era is a little better for some of these other teams that have that will. But I do love that this game mattered has real meaning beyond just the emotional meaning of what was just a fabulous night. It was the Ole Miss fans showed out. They did everything you would expect. Again, the fact that Lane Kiffin had been back to a number of these games, including the Tennessee one where he got golf balls and mustard bottles thrown at him, and he seemed overwhelmed more by this. Obviously, there's not that there was no buffer of time. The players pointing at him, all of that. Just an absolutely fantastic night for college football. It's just, I don't know. You almost can't explain it to other people how this went down or all the little stuff I mentioned earlier in the day, although not much earlier because of all the lightning delays. Alabama, FSU, Florida State 21-6. They were up. I've seen teams play better when they fire their coach, never when an AD gets fired. That was kind of weird. See, kind of pro sports, but they were playing great. And then there was a lightning delay, and then Keelon Russell just went crazy, 320 yards, three touchdowns through the air, 57-yard run of his own. He can absolutely fly. Really, really good win for Bama. I know Florida State, you can say they're not going to have a great team, but they're playing really well there. Max, what are your thoughts on the Tide win?
0: Keelon Russell's coming. I mean, if you go watch that house call from 57 yards out in the third quarter that ripped that game open, like there's just not a lot of guys that can do what he can do when he's really clicking and figuring it out. And when we're watching him kind of grow up as he goes here, but 23 of 33 of the air against Florida State, playing from behind, as you said, for a bunch of that game. You know, I think that you see the run game is starting to come together with their true freshman Crowell and Brown. They ran it well against Florida State in the fourth quarter when they needed to. And I just think, you know, like you, when you watch like Chandler and Levitt go head to head, you just like, you see all the experience and savviness and all that kind of stuff. Like Bama is younger and, you know, they're probably, you know, they could get into more of these types of shootouts. They could get into some traps and some trouble, but God, the trajectory of where DeBoer's got that offense going right now, I think is really exciting. And I just think by the time we're seeing Keelan Russell play his best football, like I think it's going to be Heisman level football.
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1: I'm Christine Lisi. The Major League leading Brewers picked up their 99th win of the season tonight, beat the Phillies 4-1. Philadelphia fell to the final NL wildcard spot. Marlins up 2-0 on the Cubs, bottom six. Chicago can clinch a playoff spot with a win and a Diamondbacks loss. Arizona leading at Colorado 4-1, bottom third. Ben Rice has hit two of the Yankees' four home runs tonight. New York leads Tampa Bay 8-2, bottom seven. On ESPN, the Guardians have 11 hits, yet they find themselves down to the Red Sox 1-0, bottom of the eighth inning. The White Sox rallied from an early 4-0 deficit. They're knotted up at four with the Royals, bottom six. Chicago a game back of AL Central leading Cleveland, but the White Sox do own the head-to-head tiebreaker. Reds and Braves knotted up at two, bottom eight. Atlanta would be the three seed in the NL with a loss and a Dodgers win over the Padres. Mets and Rangers tied at two, top of the sixth. Texas tied for the AL West lead with the Astros, who are at Seattle later. Houston does own the head-to-head tiebreaker. Dodgers superstar Shohei Ohtani out the last couple of weeks with right biceps and left knee issues. Back tonight against the Pods. LA currently a game and a half back of Milwaukee for the one seed in the National League. The Pods can clinch a playoff spot with a win and a Diamondbacks loss to Colorado. 2 days after suffering a knee injury on Monday Night Football comes news that Giants quarterback Jackson Dart will undergo surgery and miss the rest of the regular season. The ACL is intact, but he's got damage to the meniscus and MCL that requires surgery. New York now turns to Jameis Winston at QB. Commanders quarterback Jaden Daniels with that dislocated left elbow has been ruled out this week against Seattle.
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1: Ladies and gentlemen, our radio audience has returned here on the program. The only way, I guess, now that we have our full audience, I could introduce you is, ladies and gentlemen, Sam Marilla's live, Nixon 5.
2: Yes. I feel like I started Nixon 5, by the way.
1: Oh, you started Nixon 5?
2: I feel like I did, because during the Hawks series, when it was 1-1, you can look it up. There's footage of me behind C.J. McCollum giving his post-game interview after he beat us, and I'm behind him, and I go Nixon 5.
3: Wow.
2: And I gave a thumbs up. I was thinking about giving a middle finger, but I knew I was on camera.
3: Oh.
2: So I was like, if I give a finger, they're going to pull it off me. So I was like, let me troll Nixon 5. We lost the next game to the Hawks, too. We went down 2-1.
1: And then how many did...
2: Nixon 6.
1: Nixon 6.
2: Yeah.
1: Well, that'll be this year's tryout with the Philadelphia 76ers.
2: It was the most stressful, non-stressful run. Because every game, like that first game against the Cavs, it felt like so many of these games we came back from, it felt like, you ever watch like Shawshank the first time? Yeah. And you're like, this is miserable.

0: start on Saturday.
1: Okay. All right.
0: And then Max.
1: Well, Scherzer's going to get 12.
2: Okay. All right. We'll see. We'll see. Game night wager here.
1: Yeah, exactly. You're trying to one-up me there. I see what you did there. He's Evan Golden. I'm Q Myers. It's game night here on ESPN Radio and the all-new ESPN app. Turn our attention to college football. Louisville had a really big win over SMU this weekend. Are they the biggest threat to Miami? 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

0: 15 SMU. Four-man rush. Jennings rushed out of the pocket at his own 45. Directs the offense. Throws from the 50 to the 13-yard line. Far side. That ball is intercepted. It's intercepted by Louisville's Caleb Beasley. And he just sealed a gigantic Louisville win. 1:31 to go in the fourth quarter. And they've got possession up 10.
1: That interception sealed the deal. Louisville 41, SMU 31. That highlight courtesy of ESPN

0: In the Super Bowl, we had a lot of opportunities. A lot of times it was just 10 guys doing it right and one guy not doing it right. It was a lot to go around. You know, I had my plays, but everybody had their plays, so we gotta shore that up.
1: If someone were to ask me, what does a wily old veteran sound like? That. That's how a wily old veteran sounds to me.
2: Yeah, look, he just sounds like he's just uninterested. You know what I mean? Like, very uninterested. Really, I'm almost Marshawn Lynch. I'm only here so I don't get fined. I don't want to talk about us being close.
1: Everything's matter of fact. It's
2: right.
1: Just like,
2: all made mistakes. You know, a lot of times 10 guys were doing the right thing. One guy wasn't. And then I felt like he kind of came back and cleaned it up a little bit. Mm-hmm. I had my plays. Other guys had their plays. Because I was wondering when he said that, well, at what point were you one of those guys?
1: Oh, no doubt. No doubt. Yeah, you can't be throwing people under the bus on a microphone. No. Like, you want to, when you're watching film or you in the huddle, go for it. But don't do that on a microphone.
2: He said, go for it in the huddle. Hey, DK, you were in the wrong, brother. Hey, run it right this time.
1: Sometimes you got to put a foot in somebody's backside.
2: Yeah, because if every day was a sunny day, then what's
1: a sunny day? That's
2: He's
1: right.
2: Emmett Golden. I'm Q Myers. It's game night here on ESPN Radio. If you did it really big, if you had a sunny day, we're going to shine some light on it next here on game night on ESPN Radio on the all-new ESPN app.
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0: Monday Night Football's on, which means the birds are on. Jalen Hurts and the Philadelphia Eagles head to Soldier Field ready to set the standard.
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0: But wait, the response is on. DeAndre Swift and the Bears looking to get that Chicago magic cooking again.
11: 1, 2, 3,
0: bang! A marquee NFC matchup in primetime? 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
1: 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Week 3 gets underway at Lambeau this weekend. Some key college action. Top-ranked Texas at number 13, Tennessee. Noon Eastern on ABC. Longhorns coach Steve Sarkisian going on the road into Knoxville.
2: In this conference, I've said it time and time again, from top to bottom, anybody can beat anybody. And I think that's the challenge of our conference, is being mentally and physically prepared to play week in and week out. And for us this week, it's no different. We're going into what I would probably consider is the loudest stadium in the country, Neyland Stadium.
1: And as for the tweaks that he and Texas may need to see from quarterback Arch Manning and the offense moving forward, ESPN analyst Dusty Dvorak.
3: Yeah, Jay, more consistency down in and down out. You got to make the layups when they're there, and that's something that Arch has really struggled with going back to last year and then early parts this year. He's also got to have better pocket discipline. Look, we know he's mobile and he can affect the game with his legs, but sometimes it's a good pocket. He needs to stay in there, stand strong, and not affect that timing and that rhythm that he has with his wide receivers. Defensive coordinator at Tennessee, Jim Knowles, he's played against Arch Manning. You know they're going to have a good game plan. On the road, with that crowd, hostile environment, we're going to need to see the best of Arch Manning, kind of like we saw in that fourth quarter against Ohio State.
1: Some key college matchups this weekend. ESPN College Game Day will be in Knoxville Saturday, 9 o'clock Eastern, before the noon kickoff. Texas and Tennessee on ABC. 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
4: 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Are you ready to take?
0: Number 5.
1: WNBA, Atlanta with a fifth straight win, clinching the 4th seed in the process. And maybe the team's thinking of celebrating at McDonald's? USA Network.
5: Atlanta trying to put this one to bed. Dewana Bonner from Park Slope. Big shot. Bonner does it again. And her teammates are loving it.
0: Number 4.
1: Final week of baseball's regular season. Blue Jays are officially eliminated, although the Orioles are still mathematically alive. WBAL.
6: Runner for first is going. 3-2 pitch to Pete. Driven high and deep out to left field. Going back near the bullpen. There she goes. Number 41 on the season for Alonso. A no-doubter to the bullpen.
0: Number 3.
1: Yankees beating the Rays. Ben Rice started the night with 39 homers. He did not end the night with 39. Amazon Prime.
7: High drive, right field. Flight 40 coming in for a landing. See ya. His 40th home run of the year. 1-0 Yanks.
8: Whoa.
7: High drive, right field. DeLuca back on the track at the wall. See ya. 41.
0: Number 2.
1: Braves already have the division locked up, but why not win number 93? 680 The Fan.
9: Comes set. And the payoff. Bounced off the plate. Tough play. Pitcher's got it. Tosses to the plate. Not in time. Kiersey scores. Braves win. You called it, Ben. Contact. It was a tough pitch, and Mauricio just fought it off right off the plate, high in the air. No chance at all to get an out for the Reds.
0: Number 1.
1: Rangers still battling atop their division. Hitting a bit of a hurdle late in their game with the Mets. Sean Kelly had the call for us here on ESPN Radio.
10: Bases loaded and two outs. The next, swing and a fly ball. Deep right field. Back, back, back. Gone! Grand slam for Beatty. A pinch hit bomb out to right. And the Mets have opened it up. Wow, wow, wow.
1: Texas losing. Texas and Houston still with the same record because of 10 innings in Seattle.
10: Only one out in the inning, and here's Josh Naylor. Pitch on the way to Josh. Swing and a line drive into center field. Base hit. The Mariners walk it off. Josh Naylor with an RBI single, and the Mariners come from behind. Walk it off, and they beat the Astros 6-5, and the Mariners will live for another day. Holy smokes, what a finish.
1: Mariners still technically, mathematically alive as well. Astros, Rangers still tied atop the AL West, although the Astros hold the tiebreaker. NL Wild Card is certainly interesting. That's next. 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
2: There's the snap. Levitt wants to throw, fires, it's batted up in the air, and intercepted! It's picked off!
3: Really proud of our guys and our coaches. Really happy for our fans that no player, no person's bigger than anybody else. And the trajectory is up, and that's where it's going to continue to go.
1: Ole Miss with that marquee win last weekend at home over Lane Kiffin and LSU. Ole Miss in the spotlight. They're in the spotlight again this week with Ole Miss, number 4 in the country, going to number 21, Florida, playing Saturday in Gainesville. ESPN analyst Cole Kublik.
4: This is a terrible spot for Pete Golding. And I love Pete Golding. I thought he handled himself immensely last week. He handled all of it. He just personified how you should handle that situation that was that game. But also keep in mind, that was an entire offseason that we hyped up, looked forward to, talked about, and set up that game last week. And that's over. And you got to go to the Swamp to play a team that is going to welcome a fist fight. And oh, by the way, can completely contrast your style and slow the game down and hand the ball off and maybe frustrate you that way. It's still betting against Trinidad Shambles, which I would not recommend doing, but I absolutely see where Vegas is on this game. Amber, I said before the season, Ole Miss is going to lose at Florida, and LSU better be careful with A&M the next week. Now, this obviously looks a little bit more dangerous than what LSU has. This right here, this week, is by far, in my opinion, the most difficult head coaching task that he has had.
1: Ole Miss, Florida, Saturday, 3:30 Eastern on ABC. That follows the matchup between Texas and Tennessee, noon Eastern on ABC. Cole Kublik mentioning LSU. They're facing Texas A&M, 7:30 Eastern time on Saturday. We'll see that one on ABC. Final weekend of baseball's regular season. Ditto for the WNBA.
5: Here's James going baseline to Shepherd. And Jessica Shepherd to the free throw line.
1: USA Network as the Wings beat the Storm 103-91. Dallas clinching the 7th seed. They get either the Valkyries or the Aces in the first round. Meanwhile, Atlanta grabbing home court.
5: Atlanta trying to put this one to bed. Dewanna Bonner from Park Slope. Big shot. Bonner does it again. And her teammates are loving it. So two in a row on the road to end it for Carl Semesco's Atlanta Dream. And they lock up home court advantage in the first round here in 2026. The 4 seed belongs to Angel Reese and Atlanta. And the Liberty clinching the 8 seed. They are headed to Minnesota.
1: Liberty gets that 8 seed. They get the Lynx in the first round. Dream, the 4 seed and home court advantage. As you heard, Dream an 83-65 win over the Liberty. Dream with their 5th consecutive win, matching their longest win streak this season. SportsCenter All Night, ESPN Radio. Decent night for Atlanta overall. Dream getting the win over the Liberty. And back on the diamond, Chris Sale on the mound for the Braves.
6: Hands above his ball cap, now down at his waist, steps and fires. And he rang him up. Got him. There's number 200. Chris Sale with 200 strikeouts on the year and his 10th of the night. And everybody in the bullpen applauding. And the fans honoring and seeing the number up on the big screen. 9th 200 season of 200 strikeouts.
1: Chris Sale, double-digit strikeouts in the game. 10 over his 5 2/3. As you heard, 200 for the season. His 9th season with at least 200, breaking a tie with Steve Carlton for the 2nd most by a lefty in baseball history. As for the game, Braves and Reds would go 10.
6: Comes set, and the payoff. Bounced off the plate, tough play. Pitcher's got it, tosses to the plate, not in time. Kiersey scores, Braves win. You called it, Ben. Contact. It was a tough pitch, and Mauricio just fought it off, right off the plate, high in the air. No chance at all to get an out for the Reds.
1: 680 the fan, Braves with the 3-2 win in 10 innings. Yankees and Rays.
7: Whoa. High drive, right field, DeLuca back on the track at the wall. See ya, 41.
1: Ben Rice went into the game with 39 homers. He comes out with 41. Yankees a 9-2 win over the Rays. Michael Kay on Amazon Prime. Speaking of the Yankees, it was Tuesday. Manager Aaron Boone said that Aaron Judge would be out for the wild card round next week. Wednesday, Aaron Judge said, wait, what?
8: Boone's my guy, you know, so I always got his back. I know he makes the right decision. So, you know, obviously as a player, you don't want to hear that, but that's out of my control. I got a job to do. I got to come back and be ready to go, and that's what I'm focused on right now. My goal is to come back as soon as I can. That's what we're doing right now. So if he says I'm not going to be ready, I got no control over that. I got control over what I can do to try to get back as soon as I can. So, yeah, if you ask me if I'm going to be back, I'm going to tell you, yeah, I'm doing everything I can every single day I show up here to get back and be ready to go.
1: Aaron Judge trying to get back for that wild card round, perhaps. Orioles and Blue Jays wind up splitting their doubleheader on Wednesday. Blue Jays officially eliminated from the postseason. Orioles still mathematically alive, 3.5 games behind the White Sox for the final American League wild card spot. What to do at QB1 in New York? That's next. SportsCenter All Night. It's ESPN Radio.
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0: 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It's a critical SEC showdown in Death Valley. Texas A&M and LSU are both looking to bounce back from crushing week 3 losses. Now they collide, knowing one of them will leave with a devastating 0-2 conference start.
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0: 23rd ranked Texas A&M at 10th ranked LSU. 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

0: good teams, if you lose to a good team to go 1-2, maybe it's deflating. I'm not sure. There's one you left out.
1: What?
0: That I would also put in. Houston at Indianapolis. Houston has started out 0-2.
1: Yeah.
0: Yes. Houston is in a, Houston and the Chargers, it seems to me, are in a lot of trouble. A world of hurt, as people like to say. And the Chargers at the Bills, it would be a great win, but to go 0-3, that's so deflating early in the season.
1: Yeah.
0: And that's what I worry about. I worry about with Houston as well in that. The other one that's intriguing to me, and you mentioned it, but you didn't go heavy on it, Baltimore at Dallas. I did not expect Baltimore to lose last weekend.
1: Not at all. Not in that
0: situation. And they walk... Right. They walk into Dallas now. Both of these teams, well, certainly Baltimore is assumed to be a playoff team, even though Cincinnati may go by them in that division. Dallas, people said, honestly, they actually look pretty good this year. So this, to me, is a game that I would sit down and watch. Baltimore at Dallas, I would.
1: You mentioned the Colts. The Colts are on probation. The Colts were so stupid the other night. They're on probation. They're not allowed
0: but if
1: to
0: they
1: be
0: were
1: in
0: to
1: any
0: beat,
1: discussion.
0: Wait, hold on.
1: What?
0: If they were to beat Houston and send Houston to 0-3,
1: maybe
0: that, it seems to me, has a certain reverberation this early in the season.
1: It might, and then Houston would be on probation, although they were 0-3 last year and wandered into the playoffs. That's it. Back to you.
2: Packers, Falcons tonight. Bears, Eagles wrapping up week 3. Monday Night Football. There's another team that has a somewhat daunting task this weekend as they go on the road. That's next. 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
8: Hey, it's Golic. 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
2: Monday Night Football's on, which means the birds are on. 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
0: Touchdown, Philadelphia!
2: But wait, the response is on. DeAndre Swift and the Bears looking to get that Chicago magic cooking again.
0: 1, 2, 3, 4!
2: A marquee NFC matchup in primetime? 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
10: Hey, it's Evan Cohen. Coming up Thursday, we'll get you ready for week 3 of the NFL that kicks off with a must-win for Michelle's Green Bay Packers. 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
1: 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Padres atop the wild card standings in the National League. Cubs, Phillies, a game back after their losses on Wednesday. Diamondbacks stay mathematically alive, a 5-3 win over the Rockies. Padres at the top. They beat the Dodgers 5-1. 15-5 now in the month of September. Best record this month. Shohei Ohtani in the loss, 1-for-4 with a couple of strikeouts in his first game back. As for the level of optimism with the postseason coming next week, ESPN's Aldin Gonzalez.
2: About as optimistic as you might expect, given the circumstances. Dodgers manager Dave Roberts said Ohtani is, quote, considerably healthier now than he was a couple of weeks ago, adding that he's probably an 8 or a 9 on the 1 to 10 scale as opposed to maybe a 5. And that seems to jibe with sort of what the thought from the Dodgers front office has been in the last week or so, that Ohtani would be okay. Ohtani has been on a hitting progression for about a week, but he's going to have just these 5 games to get reacclimated to major league pitching before the start of the playoffs. And given just how prolonged his slump was before going on the IL, how compromised he seems in the days leading up to it, there's no telling what it's going to look like. And interestingly enough, bigger picture for the Dodgers, this is a team that has had a lot of its concerns dissipate over the last week. Edwin Diaz has looked really sharp coming out of the bullpen 3 times since coming back. Kyle Tucker, Mookie Betts, Teoscar Hernandez, they've all gotten back on track offensively. Blake Snell seems like he's going to be okay from the groin injury that caused him to exit a start early recently. But still, nothing is more important to the Dodgers' October chances than Shohei Ohtani getting right.
1: Dodgers losing Wednesday to the Padres. They are 2 games behind the Brewers for the best record in baseball. Spotlight on the NFL tonight. Week 3 getting underway at Lambeau. This weekend, some key college action, including Texas and Tennessee in a ranked matchup. Noon Eastern on ABC. Longhorns coach Steve Sarkisian going on the road to Knoxville.
3: In this conference, I've said it time and time again, from top to bottom, anybody can beat anybody. And I think that's the challenge of our conference, is being mentally and physically prepared to play week in and week out. And for us this week, it's no different. We're going into what I would probably consider is the loudest stadium in the country, Neyland Stadium.
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4: How good is that? Are you entertained?
0: Number 5.
1: WNBA, Atlanta with a 5th straight win, clinching the 4th seed in the process. And maybe the team's thinking of celebrating at McDonald's? USA Network.
5: Atlanta trying to put this one to bed. Dewanna Bonner from Park Slope. Big shot. Bonner does it again. And her teammates are loving it.
0: Number 4.
1: Final week of baseball's regular season. Blue Jays are officially eliminated, although the Orioles are still mathematically alive. WBAL.
6: Runner for first is going. 3-2 pitch to Pete. Driven high and deep out to left field. Going back near the bullpen. There she goes. Number 41 on the season for Alonso. A no-doubter to the bullpen.
0: Number 3.
1: Yankees beating the Rays. Ben Rice started the night with 39 homers. He did not end the night with 39. Amazon Prime.
7: High drive, right field. Flight 40 coming in for a landing. See ya. His 40th home run of the year. 1-0 Yanks.
8: Whoa.
7: High drive, right field. DeLuca back on the track at the wall. See ya. 41.
0: Number 2.
1: Braves already have the division locked up, but why not win number 93? 680 The Fan.
9: Comes set, and the payoff. Bounced off the plate, tough play. Pitcher's got it, tosses to the plate, not in time. Kiersey scores, Braves win. You called it, Ben. Contact. It was a tough pitch, and Mauricio just fought it off right off the plate, high in the air. Chance at all to get an out for the Reds.
0: Number 1.
1: Rangers still battling atop their division, hitting a bit of a hurdle late in their game with the Mets. Sean Kelly had the call for us here on ESPN Radio.
10: Bases loaded and 2 outs.
9: the next. Swing and a fly ball. Deep right field. Back, back, back. Gone! Grand slam for Beatty. A pinch hit bomb out to right. And the Mets have opened it up. Wow, wow, wow.
1: Texas and Houston still with the same record. Astros took a lead in the 10th inning in Seattle, but the Mariners wind up rallying for the win. Josh Naylor walking it off with a single in the bottom of the 10th. Houston and Texas, once again, with the same record, although Houston holds the tiebreaker. We had three teams tied to start the day atop the wild card in the National League. That's next. SportsCenter All Night continues. It's ESPN Radio.
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0: Mahomes and the undefeated Kansas City Chiefs storm into Miami, where Malik Willis and the Dolphins are waiting.
2: Willis rolls right, throws, end zone, it's a touchdown!
0: The Chiefs at the Dolphins. 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

0: Baltimore at Dallas. I did not expect Baltimore to lose last weekend.
1: Nobody did. Not in that
0: situation. And they walk, right, they walk into Dallas now. Both of these teams, well, certainly Baltimore is assumed to be a playoff team, even though Cincinnati may go by them in that division. Dallas, people said, honestly, they actually look pretty good this year. So this, to me, is a game that I would sit down and watch. Baltimore at Dallas, I would.
1: You mentioned the Colts. The Colts are on probation. The Colts were so stupid the other night. They're on probation. They're not allowed
0: but if
1: to
0: they
1: be
0: were
1: in
0: to
1: any
0: beat,
1: discussion.
0: Wait, hold on.
1: What?
0: If they were to beat Houston and send Houston to 0-3.
1: Maybe.
0: That, it seems to me, has a certain reverberation this
1: early
0: in the season.
1: It might, and then Houston would be on probation, although they were 0-3 last year and wandered into the playoffs. That's it. Back to you.
2: Packers, Falcons tonight. Bears, Eagles wrapping up week 3. Monday Night Football. There's another team that has a somewhat daunting task this weekend as they go on the road. That's next. SportsCenter All Night continues. 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
14: 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How does that compare over the past decade to wide receivers in their first game? 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Brown, Caleb Douglas, DK Metcalf, Zay Flowers, Cooper Kupp, Drake London. 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
1: 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Padres atop the wild card standings in the National League. Cubs, Phillies, a game back after their losses on Wednesday. Diamondbacks stay mathematically alive, a 5-3 win over the Rockies. Padres at the top. They beat the Dodgers 5-1. 15-5 now in the month of September. Best record this month. Shohei Ohtani in the loss, 1-for-4 with a couple of strikeouts in his first game back. As for the level of optimism with the postseason coming next week, ESPN's Aldin Gonzalez.
2: About as optimistic as you might expect, given the circumstances. Dodgers manager Dave Roberts said Ohtani is, quote, considerably healthier now than he was a couple of weeks ago, adding that he's probably an 8 or a 9 on the 1 to 10 scale as opposed to maybe a 5. And that seems to jive with sort of what the thought from the Dodgers front office has been in the last week or so, that Ohtani would be okay. Ohtani has been on a hitting progression for about a week, but he's going to have just these 5 games to get reacclimated to major league pitching before the start of the playoffs. And given just how prolonged his slump was before going on the IL, how compromised he seems in the days leading up to it, there's no telling what it's going to look like. And interestingly enough, bigger picture for the Dodgers, this is a team that has had a lot of its concerns dissipate over the last week. Edwin Diaz has looked really sharp coming out of the bullpen 3 times since coming back. Kyle Tucker, Mookie Betts, Teoscar Hernandez, they've all gotten back on track offensively. Blake Snell seems like he's going to be okay from the groin injury that caused him to exit a start early recently. But still, nothing is more important to the Dodgers' October chances than Shohei Ohtani getting right.
1: Dodgers losing Wednesday to the Padres. They are 2 games behind the Brewers for the best record in baseball. Spotlight on the NFL tonight, week 3 getting underway at Lambeau. This weekend, some key college action, including Texas and Tennessee in a ranked matchup. Noon Eastern on ABC. Longhorns coach Steve Sarkisian going on the road to Knoxville.
3: In this conference, I've said it time and time again, from top to bottom, anybody can beat anybody. And I think that's the challenge of our conference, is being mentally and physically prepared to play week in and week out. And for us this week, it's no different. We're going into what I would probably consider is the loudest stadium in the country, Neyland Stadium.
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4: 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Are you ready to take?
0: Number 5.
1: WNBA, Atlanta with a 5th straight win, clinching the 4th seed in the process. And maybe the team's thinking of celebrating at McDonald's? USA Network.
5: Atlanta trying to put this one to bed. Dewana Bonner from Park Slope. Big shot, Bonner does it again. And her teammates are loving it.
0: Number 4.
1: Final week of baseball's regular season. Blue Jays are officially eliminated, although the Orioles are still mathematically alive. WBAL.
6: Runner for first is going. 3-2 pitch to Pete. Driven high and deep out to left field. Going back near the bullpen. There she goes. Number 41 on the season for Alonso. A no-doubter to the bullpen.
0: Number 3.
1: Yankees beating the Rays. Ben Rice started the night with 39 homers. He did not end the night with 39. Amazon Prime.
7: High drive, right field. Flight 40 coming in for a landing. See ya. His 40th home run of the year. 1-0 Yanks.
1: Whoa.
7: Drive, right field, DeLuca back on the track at the wall. See ya, 41.
0: Number 2.
1: Braves already have the division locked up, but why not win number 93? 680 The Fan.
8: Comes set, and the payoff. Bounced off the plate, tough play. Pitcher's got it, tosses to the plate, not in time. Kiersey scores, Braves win. You called it, Ben. Contact. It was a tough pitch, and Mauricio just fought it off right off the plate, high in the air. No chance at all to get an out for the Reds.
0: Number 1.
1: Rangers still battling atop their division, hitting a bit of a hurdle late in their game with the Mets. Sean Kelly had the call for us here on ESPN Radio.
9: Bases loaded and 2 outs. The next, swing and a fly ball. have opened it up.
8: Wow, wow, wow.
1: Texas and Houston still with the same record. Astros took a lead in the 10th inning in Seattle, but the Mariners wind up rallying for the win. Josh Naylor walking it off with a single in the bottom of the 10th. Houston and Texas once again with the same record, although Houston holds the tiebreaker. We had three teams tied to start the day atop the wild card in the National League. That's next. 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
18: Hey, it's Golic. 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
22: Hey, this is Rich Eisen. Coming up on Thursday, Pete Golding of Ole Miss Football joins us before hitting the Florida Gators house. We preview Falcons-Packers, and the actor Jonathan Tucker is in studio. 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

0: That, it seems to me, has a certain reverberation this early in the season.
1: And then Houston would be on probation, although they were 0-3 last year and wandered into the playoffs. That's it. 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
2: 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Bears, Eagles wrapping up week 3. 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
13: 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A marquee NFC matchup in primetime? 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
14: Hey, it's Evan Cohen. 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
15: The SEC on ABC all day Saturday. 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
1: 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Padres atop the wild card standings in the National League. Cubs, Phillies, a game back after their losses on Wednesday. Diamondbacks stay mathematically alive, a 5-3 win over the Rockies. Padres at the top. They beat the Dodgers 5-1. 15-5 now in the month of September. Best record this month. Shohei Ohtani in the loss, 1-for-4 with a couple of strikeouts in his first game back. As

0: Mahomes and the undefeated Kansas City Chiefs storm into Miami, where Malik Willis and the Dolphins are waiting. 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
8: 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The rest of the league, when they have a 9-point lead in the game, is winning those games at a 95%.
0: 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It's a critical SEC showdown in Death Valley. Texas A&M and LSU are both looking to bounce back from crushing Week 3 losses. Now they collide, knowing one of them will leave with a devastating 0-2 conference start.
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10: Monday Night Football's on, which means the birds are on. 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
10: But wait, the response is on. DeAndre Swift and the Bears looking to get that Chicago magic cooking again.
11: 1, 2, 3,
10: bang! A marquee NFC matchup in primetime? This one's on. Monday Night Football, Eagles-Bears, Monday at 8 p.m. Eastern on ABC, ESPN, and the ESPN app.

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1: 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Padres atop the wild card standings in the National League. Cubs, Phillies, a game back after their losses on Wednesday. Diamondbacks stay mathematically alive, a 5-3 win over the Rockies. Padres at the top. They beat the Dodgers 5-1. 15-5 now in the month of September. Best record this month. Shohei Ohtani in the loss, 1-for-4 with a couple of strikeouts in his first game back. As for the level of optimism with the postseason coming next week, ESPN's Aldin Gonzalez.
2: About as optimistic as you might expect, given the circumstances. Dodgers manager Dave Roberts said Ohtani is, quote, considerably healthier now than he was a couple of weeks ago, adding that he's probably an 8 or a 9 on the 1 to 10 scale as opposed to maybe a 5. And that seems to jive with sort of what the thought from the Dodgers front office has been in the last week or so, that Ohtani would be okay. Ohtani has been on a hitting progression for about a week, but he's going to have just these 5 games to get reacclimated to major league pitching before the start of the playoffs. And

0: given just how prolonged his slump was before going on the IL, how compromised he seems in the days leading up to it, there's no telling what it's going to look like. And interestingly enough, bigger picture for the Dodgers, this is a team that has had a lot of its concerns dissipate over the last week. Edwin Diaz has looked really sharp coming out of the bullpen three times since coming back. Cal Tucker, Mookie Betts, Teoscar Hernandez, they've all gotten back on track offensively. Blake Snell seems like he's going to be okay from the groin injury that caused him to exit a start early recently. But still, nothing is more important to the Dodgers' October chances than Shohei Ohtani getting right.
1: Dodgers losing Wednesday to the Padres. They are two games behind the Brewers for the best record in baseball. Spotlight on the NFL tonight. Week 3 getting underway at Lambeau. This weekend, some key college action, including Texas and Tennessee in a ranked matchup. Noon Eastern on ABC. Longhorns coach Steve Sarkisian going on the road to Knoxville.
2: In this conference, I've said it time and time again, from top to bottom, anybody can beat anybody. And I think that's the challenge of our conference, is being mentally and physically prepared to play week in and week out. And for us this week, it's no different. We're going into what I would probably consider is the loudest stadium in the country, Neyland Stadium.
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3: Number 5.
1: WNBA, Atlanta with a fifth straight win, clinching the 4 seed in the process. And maybe the team's thinking of celebrating at McDonald's? USA Network.
6: Atlanta trying to put this one to bed. Dewana Bonner from Park Slope. Big shot. Bonner does it again. Teammates are loving it.
3: Number 4.
1: Final week of baseball's regular season. Blue Jays are officially eliminated, although the Orioles are still mathematically alive. WBAL.
7: Runner from first is going. 3-2 pitch to Pete. Driven high and deep out to left field. Going back near the bullpen. There she goes. Number 41 on the season for Alonso. A no-doubter to the bullpen.
3: Number 3.
1: Yankees beating the Rays. Ben Rice started the night with 39 homers. He did not end the night with 39. Amazon Prime.
8: High drive, right field. Flight 40 coming in for a landing. See ya. His 40th home run of the year. 1-0 Yanks.
1: Whoa.
8: High drive, right field. DeLuca back on the track at the wall. See ya, 41.
3: Number 2.
1: Braves already have the division locked up, but why not win number 93? 680 The Fan.
9: Comes set, and the payoff. Bounced off the plate, tough play. Pitcher's got it, tosses to the plate, not in time. Kiersey scores, Braves win. You called it, Ben. Contact. It was a tough pitch, and Mauricio just fought it off right off the plate, high in the air. No chance at all to get an out for the Reds.
3: Number 1.
1: Rangers still battling atop their division, hitting a bit of a hurdle late in their game with the Mets. Sean Kelly had the call for us here on ESPN Radio.
10: Bases loaded and two outs. The next swing and a fly ball. Deep right field. Right, and the Mets have opened it up. Wow, wow, wow.
1: Texas and Houston still with the same record. Astros took a lead in the 10th inning in Seattle last night, but the Mariners rally for the win. Josh Naylor walking it off in the bottom of the 10th. Houston, Texas remain tied, although the Astros hold the tiebreaker. That's going to do it for SportsCenter All Night. I'm Jay Reynolds. It's Thursday, September 24th. Mean Joe Green with a birthday today. The Hall of Famer is 80. Steelers, Bengals, Sunday in the Berg. Falcons, Packers tonight at Lambeau. Evan, Canty, and Michelle getting us set for all things Week 3. 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
20: Yeah, good morning. It is Marks and Salchunas on a freaky Thursday. Changed it. Instead of Freaky Friday, it's Freaky Thursday, because I'm Andrew Salchunas, and Johnny Marks said, you're driving the show today. You're driving the bus. I want to take a nap in the second row. What's up, Johnny?
21: Yeah, I didn't get the memo that I was doing the updates, so they're going to be short and sweet today for sure.
20: Well, they already are short and sweet, because they're only 30 seconds now.
21: They're going to be shorter and sweet today.
20: And you know what? I prefer that. The shorter the better when it comes to the updates. Just hit the sponsor. That's all that matters. Good morning, everybody. Brendan Petrilli producing the show today. BP,
22: what
20: good morning.
22: What is going on, fellas? We're talking a lot of short things. I feel like we're all familiar with that, but yeah.
20: Well, that's why we have Dr. Avedon Appel and the team at Iron Mountain Men's Health. Look at that. I bang out the sponsor 1 minute into the show. We'll get to the Twitter poll eventually. Petrilli was at the game yesterday. Phillies lose the Brewers. We'll do the overnight recap coming up at around 6:30, and we'll get your firsthand account at the Phillies game yesterday. But before we even talk sports, Johnny, we like to shoot the breeze early on here. We like to do our first hour phone calls, so you can get in 610-632-0975. If you don't have time to wait on hold, we'll get you in quick. But if you want to do the voice memos, you can as well on the Davis Honda text line, 610-632-0975. But Johnny, I was driving in this morning, and I had a smooth ride. Easy, right? I didn't stop once.
21: How long does it typically take you to drive in?
20: From Jersey, probably 25 minutes.
21: Okay.
20: At 4 o'clock in the morning. Going back, it's a mess because there's construction and people are driving around. But 25 minutes on the way in, like, it was easy. And then when I got on 76, smooth. And then I saw the other side. So I go eastbound. But westbound was at a complete stop. And I don't know why. I was not listening to the traffic and transit on the twos. So I don't know what was going on 76 westbound. So I'm sorry to anybody that was stuck in that traffic. And it gave me a PTSD, like a throwback, just horrible feeling of a time I was stuck in major traffic.
21: So hang on a second. Where was the traffic going towards King of Prussia?
20: No, going towards
21: eastbound.
20: Going toward the city.
21: Well, that's eastbound.
20: I was going eastbound. It was westbound that happened.
21: Why would you be going eastbound?
20: From Jersey.
21: No, you're going westbound.
20: Yeah, sure. I'm going
21: westbound.
20: New
21: Jersey is east.
20: Oh, yeah.
21: So you're going westbound on 76. Coming into the city is eastbound.
20: That makes more sense. Yeah.
21: So it was eastbound traffic.
20: Geography class. Thank you very much.
21: You got it, buddy.
20: So I'm driving in, and I'm started thinking about just a horrible, horrible time in my life. But John and I kind of talked about it before the show. So, like, I'm vindicated. It's all right. Years ago, I was driving back from Kutztown. You know, that's
21: bad enough as it is going to Kutztown.
20: my roommate in college, his brother was at Kutztown, so we went up there for a party, right? Because that's pretty much all you do up there. Brendan, you know that pretty well at Susquehanna, right?
0: There's not much else to do.
20: You know, you go to class and you party. That's pretty much it. And that's why the Kutztown parties were always a good time. So we're driving back, and then we have to slam on the brakes because so did everybody else. Unfortunately, there was a major accident and somebody needed to be airlifted to a hospital. But
21: oh boy.
20: First, you have to clean up the wreckage. You have to get the person out of the car. You have to create enough space for the helicopter to be able to land on the highway. And then they have to get the person. Then they have to continue to clean up the wreckage. 3 hours went by. We were at a complete stop for 3 hours. And you know what sometimes happens when you're sitting in the car or you're sitting in traffic? You get the bubble guts. And, you know, I'm waiting. All right, it's going to move soon. And then 3 hours goes by. You can't hold it in anymore. And I had to find the woods, and I had to take care of business. So when I saw this traffic...
21: So hang on a second. You're not talking about number one.
20: No.
21: All right.
20: I bubble guts, man. I'm talking number two. I was leaving a party from Kutztown. What do you think happened the night before?
21: I thought bubble guts was when you're nervous.
20: Oh, no. What do you consider bubble guts there, Brendan?
0: No, I'm in your book there, Tunis.
21: Yeah. Bubble guts is when you gotta take a dump?
0: Well, yeah, it's like one of those light feelings. You're just like, uh-oh, and like maybe some stuff's, you know.
20: You're thinking you can pass one, but it's dangerous when you're letting one rip.
21: Okay, you're right. Rumbling, gurgling sounds and bubbling discomfort caused by trapped gas and moving fluids in your digestive tract.
20: Yeah, and it was a night of drinking Bush Light, and,
21: oh,
20: and
21: God.
20: Then we went to Wawa the next morning, and so now I'm sitting in this traffic, and it's 3 hours. We're at a complete stop. So I had to go into the woods and take care of business. So it made me think. On the phone line, 610-632-0975, worst traffic jam story you've ever had?
2: I don't know.
20: Have you ever had a worse traffic jam story?
21: No, I never had to run from my car to go number two, but... It was when I worked with Sean on Saturday morning. I was, you know, 5 minutes from getting here. So I was past the last exit before Belmont.
20: Okay.
21: And there was a life-threatening accident where people died.
20: Oh, my God.
21: And I was stuck on that road for, I listened to probably 2.5 hours of the show.
20: Oh, my God. Oh,
21: there's nowhere you can go.
20: And how long was your show? 4 hours?
21: 4 hours. Yeah. It was 7 to 11. So it's 6 whatever. And I probably rolled in at probably 6:15, 6:30 for a Saturday show because you're not doing a lot. Been there, done that.
20: Yeah,
21: you know, I'm not doing a ton of prep for a Saturday show.
20: Probably still drunk from the night before.
21: Well, the sixth day that I've worked that week, you know, I was working with Mike, so I'm working legitimate shift, working my ass off, and now I'm doing a 4 hour Saturday morning show, and so now I'm sitting, and now I gotta pee. So yeah. I mean, and I have a weak bladder, so I actually did have to go and like. Because I wasn't on the right-hand side. I was in the left lane. So there's no covering myself by just getting out of the car and going. No, so now I just had to go, and I just kind of went up against the. I saw somebody taking a leak, so I'm like, hey, I'm going to whatever. So I peed against the wall on 76.
2: You guys created your own trough?
21: Yeah, no, and it was horrible because you're just sitting there and you have nowhere to go. You don't know when they're going to clear things. You know, and you're like, oh, well, it'll be cleared soon. Oh, no, now there's an accident investigation after the airlifted people out of there.
2: Yeah.
21: Now they're throwing whatever on the road to try. There's glass and everything else. Yeah, it was horrible. It was horrible. I've never been in one of these you see on the news when there's bad storms and people are stuck on the highways for a day.
2: Oh, yeah.
21: Or for hours and hours and hours.
2: Well, remember how horrible it was San Antonio when the highway froze and everybody was sliding all over the place because they don't have like salt down there because they're not used to snow and ice and sleet. BP, what about you?
22: I've done many of times pulling over to take a leak. never number two though. But
2: well, no. Have you ever been stuck in traffic where you had to do it?
22: Oh, yeah, a bunch of times. Like I'm no guy that's afraid just a quick. You know, hey, we're stuck here. Let me pull over real quick, Dad.
2: You're making it sound like it's normal in your life to do this.
22: I mean, not normal, but it's not like, oh, the world's ending right now. Like, I can't believe you're doing this. It's normalized, I would feel, in my life, for
2: Wait,
22: sure.
2: Really? I've done it. That was the only time I've ever gone to the bathroom on the side of the road.
22: Really?
2: Yes. In my life.
22: My family, well, my story is, like, we go to the Outer Banks all the time, right? Okay. So that's a far drive, 7+ hours. And depending, like, what happens in Delaware or Virginia, whichever way you're kind of going down there, you can get stuck in a lot of traffic. So, like, when I was, like, 15, 16, it was the first time I really had to, like, learn how to use the map and, like, you know, figure out navigation. We were stuck in, like, D.C. traffic. My dad's yelling at the GPS. It wants us to go this way. Wants us to go that way. My mom's no help. So I'm sitting on the phone trying to figure out how to get us around D.C. I tell my dad, okay, let's do this, this, and this. And he goes, no, I'm just going to follow the GPS. And we sat there for another 5+ hours to try to get down there. It's usually a 7-hour trip took like 15 hours.
2: That sounds great.
22: The absolute worst.
2: Sounds like a very happy family moment.
22: Yeah, it happens, you know, Junius. But during that trip, we did have to pull over. I'm like, I got to pee. So we pulled over to the side of the road, and I had to go to the bathroom.
2: You're acting like it's very normal in your life. That's good. All right, so first hour phone calls. Worst traffic jam you've ever been in and what it led to. 610-632-0975. Last night, Johnny. Phillies lose.
21: Yeah, it was an easy loss last night. Nola gave up some early runs. It felt like a loss, and it was a loss. But then, you know, Nola then sticks in there. He gave a quality Nola start, so he at least gave you innings. But, you know, like, the Keister's not getting tight yet. They're going to make the playoffs. I know they're going to make the playoffs. Right, Petrilli? They're going to make the playoffs. They're not going to go in a skid.
22: No, they're making the playoffs. How far they go from there, I don't know.
21: Well, let's worry about that then. But, yeah, it was a... I mean, who was the starter last night for the Brewers? They were underdogs, I believe, in the game. So it's not like
2: it was Logan Henderson. Yes. Who's been a stud this year.
21: Yeah. So they lose. Whatever. It's a matter of where you're going to be in the play. And honestly, like Kurchkin kind of pumped me up yesterday. Tim Kurchkin joined us later on the show, and he said how important it was for the Phillies to get a home wild card game because it's such an advantage playing at Citizens Bank Park. I don't know I was thinking about this after the show. I don't know if Tim's been watching the Phillies the last couple of years. Home field advantage really isn't what it was prior to the Diamondbacks series. In 2023.
2: Game 6 and 7 killed like, home field advantage for
21: so
2: me.
21: So I hear you. I'd rather much be here than somewhere else. But you know what? Like, whatever. Like, the Phillies can beat anybody in any series in the playoffs, and they can lose to anybody in any series in the playoffs. Because it's coming down to their bat. Their starting pitching is going to be good. Maybe their bullpen's going to be good. I don't know. Or good enough. Like I can't be... I understand the details, and I hope there's home playoff games. Man, I just want them to get in the playoffs and let's go. I need the playoffs to start, is what I need.
2: You know what? You made me think of something. Because you were trying to hold me and Austin Jones' feet to the fire yesterday. BP, you're here this morning. You know what could be our question of the day, brought to us by Dr. Avedon Appel? I want to almost see just how much of the minority you're in when you say, we'll get there, we'll worry about that when we get there. I don't think anybody really is living life the way you are right now, John, when it comes to the Phillies. Like, don't worry about the World Series. Let's get to the wild card round first. Don't worry about the NLCS. Let's get to the NLDS first. I think you're in like the super minority when it comes to that.
21: No, because people can't, they have to look at the bigger picture and say, I don't want to go into the playoffs being like, yes, we can win it when we can't. You can't focus on that right now. I'm probably in like the 5%. Ricky goes on the air yesterday and says they're going to win the World Series. And I got Petrilli texting me saying like, yeah, at least Ricky says they can win the World Series. What? So I got to make a dumbass statement on the air that the Phillies are winning the World Series. Now we'll talk about this later on. And I love that Ricky came out and said it, but like, really, like he doesn't actually believe that because there's no way you can make the case the Phillies are winning the World Series right now. So sure, I could come on the air and be like, yep, Phillies are winning the World Series. I have extreme confidence in that. No, I don't. Here's what I have confidence in. They can win the wild card series, and then I'll deal with the divisional series when I can deal with it. Otherwise, I'm not going to watch the playoffs because I'm going to be mad, and I'm going to go into it like you guys. No, honestly, I don't even want to spit my wad this early in the show. You guys are freaking cowards. All of you guys are cowards. No, I got to ask about the Phillies. If you don't have confidence in the Phillies, fine. Don't have confidence in the Phillies. They can beat any team in any series right now in the playoffs. They can. They can also lose. So I'm not going to be a dummy like Ricky and come on and be like, oh, the Phillies are winning the World Series. Oh, shut up. The Phillies aren't winning the World Series. Stop saying that right now. There's no need to put out that take right now. But I'm also not going to be a coward like Petrilli and Andrew and Smitty and Austin and anybody else that's out there that's going to say, oh, well, the Phillies can't win the World Series. Don't worry about that. This is still a good team. They can beat any team in any series. Focus on that. Don't focus on the negative. Focus on the positive, what I'm talking about.
2: Yeah, but if we also recognize that, how does that make us cowards? Like, I do recognize that. I talk about the starting everybody talks about the starting pitching all the time. The pitching is super, just super good.
21: It makes you a coward because
2: but then the bats go cold.
21: No, but it makes you a coward because you're like, I don't want to face the Braves. Oh, I want to be at home because the Cubs and they have MVP, Pete Armstrong, and the Brewers are like, so what? We already know that. Don't go into a series with your tail between your legs already expecting to lose. And that's what you, and that's what Petrilli, and that's what Austin, and that's what Smitty and everybody else that's out there is a coward except for Ricky, who's saying something stupid.
2: So what you're saying is like it's like 98% are cowards, 1% are you, and 1% is Ricky.
21: It's a cowardly mentality. Why would you go into a series, a playoff series, talking about you can't win the World Series? So what? So what if you don't believe they can win the World Series? They're in a series. In 2022, the Phillies went into the playoffs.
2: Yes.
21: And they were losing in the first wild card game. And I wrote their eulogy because I was working afternoons. I was coming on after the game. And I already wrote the eulogy because they were losing going into the ninth inning. And guess what happened? They won that game and they went all the way to the World Series. And damn it, they were at Citizens Bank Park with a 2-1 series lead. And they lost. But still... So I'm not going to sit here knowing what happened in 2022 and already waved a white flag. You guys are waving a white flag on the season.
2: Yeah, but I know what happened in 2022, which was 4 years ago.
21: Right, but why would you wave the white flag now? Because that's what you guys are doing. You're waving the white flag now.
22: I'm not waving the white flag at all. I 100% agree with what you're saying. They can beat anybody and they can lose to anybody. Now where I'm at is like you're taking it series by series. That's great, and that's what you probably should do, but I'm looking bigger picture here. Yeah, we might win that first one, but at the same time, I'm like, I don't expect them to go to L.A. and take care of business.
21: But why do you have to look at the big picture right
22: Because
21: now?
22: What's the end goal here is to win a championship right. every single season.
21: Are the Eagles winning the Super Bowl this year after 2 weeks? Do you believe the Eagles are winning the Super Bowl this year?
2: I think the Eagles have a legit chance to win the Super Bowl,
21: okay, but
2: yes.
21: You feel the same way about the Phillies.
2: No, I don't. I don't think the Phillies are winning the World Series.
21: No, but do you think that they have a legit chance to win the World Series?
2: No.
21: Okay.
2: I do not.
21: So you think the Eagles have a legit chance to win the Super Bowl?
2: I do.
21: Well, if you were ranking the teams right now could win a Super Bowl, where would you say it is?
2: What, in terms of
21: the Eagles? The Eagles rank them.
2: I mean, Rams are still number one.
21: Okay.
2: So the Eagles are, but the Eagles are probably top five. If I were you put me on the spot, but yeah, Eagles top five.
21: Okay, the Phillies top five?
2: They might be top five in the National League.
21: Okay, so give me the teams that you can say definitively are going to beat the Phillies in a series right now.
2: I mean, there's nobody that I could say will definitively beat you.
20: because they could beat the Dodgers because the Dodgers are leaking oil. They could beat the Braves because I've seen them do it in the playoffs. You're right. Like, all these things are true, but I've been dealing with 4 years of pain.
4: Right. So what you're saying is you're right.
20: I'm living in reality here.
4: You just said the reality was that definitively you can't say that this team will definitely beat the Phillies in a series. So why is our mentality that we're waving the white flag?
22: Because we were kind of talking about this with the Eagles, right, at the start of this week. You can never expect the Eagles to go and blow out a game because that's what the Eagles are. That's how the Eagles play football. They win games like that. The Phillies, we can't expect them to go and win any series right now.
4: You can't expect them to do it every series. It's going to be very difficult for them to win the way that they need to win every series. I'm not stupid, and I'm not going to sit here and lie to people and act like that they're the favorite to win the World Series, or that I even expect them to win the World Series, or that I'm guaranteeing they're winning the World Series like Ricky, because that's silly. But I'm not going to focus on the World Series or the NLCS. Let's get through the freaking wild card round. Let's get to the playoffs first.
20: Right.
4: You guys are waving the white flags.
20: They do need to get to the playoffs first because the magic numbers is still there. Phillies lose yesterday. Padres now the top wild card team right now. Cubs lose yesterday, too. So it goes Padres, Cubs, Phillies. Diamondbacks 3 games back of the Phillies because the D-backs, winners of 4 straight. You getting nervous?
4: I mean, more than yesterday, but no. They get a win. They get a win one more, and then the rest will take care of itself.
20: All right.
4: So, yeah. I'm trying to not be focused on anything other than getting in the playoffs right now. I can't worry about the home field advantage.
20: Yeah, you're not even thinking about the wild card anymore. You're just thinking about the next one. How many games they have left?
4: Bro, I told you how to puke. Are you doubting the puke bucket now? Do you see the kind of condition I'm putting myself in?
20: Hey, you're losing your voice already. Yeah. It's not even 6:20 in the morning.
4: It's not even 6:20. I got Ricky. Oh, yeah, they're going to win the World Series. Ricky.
22: Ricky's making you look soft, man, is all I'm saying.
20: Yeah, exactly. He said, sit down, little boy. Yeah. I'm gonna show you what a take really is. All right, coming up next, we got the overnight recap from yesterday's Phillies game, all the sound that you need to hear, plus sound that you didn't hear, because not one single reporter asked Don Mattingly pregame or postgame about a decision that he made in the lineup yesterday. That's what's getting me all hot and bothered. Johnny's pissed off that we're cowards. I'm pissed off at the Phillies beats right now. How did you not ask a question that we have been talking about for weeks now? We'll tell you what's going on coming up next. Also, we have Johnny Marks doing updates. So let's hear how it sounds after you tell us about Bet Parks.
4: Well, he said I don't have one here. Do I have one here?
22: Yeah, not the first break, but we'll get to them.
4: All right. Well, that's what I'm saying. I don't even know when they are. All right, let's talk about Bet Parks because they're doing something silly. They're doing something that's actually really good for you. 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
13: You have some water?
21: It is.
14: I'm so happy, man.
21: Mornings, Marks and Sal Chunas. Good over there? Did you take your breather during the commercial break?
14: Oh, yeah.
21: I wasn't ready for that kind of energy early on, man.
14: I was ready to do it. 7:30, we're going to do Ricky Bo Predicts the World Series, so I was ready for it then, but then you set me off with, you guys set me off with it.
21: What did I even say?
14: I don't even know.
21: You just got so angry.
16: I planted the seeds yesterday. I knew it was coming.
14: No, but he set me off with Ricky Bo at least has the balls to say they're going to win the World Series.
17: Eagles are winning I've been telling you all year. Eagles are winning the Super Bowl. I'm telling you all year.
14: All right, great.
21: Yeah, I'm sitting here like Switzerland, but then I got bombed somehow. I'm just sitting here.
14: Yeah, well, you got to stop being Switzerland. Either you're the axis of evil or you're the good guys, all right? Stop being Switzerland.
21: How do you think I've worked here for 12 years now? All right, there is something that I'm really upset with when it comes to the Phillies beat reporters, and we'll talk about that coming up in a little bit after we do the overnight recap.
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21: All right, we'll focus on the Phillies in part one of the Overnight Recap. We got some Eagles stuff because the coordinator spoke yesterday, Johnny. I know that fires you up. I know you used to love playing them live when you did middays.
14: No, in fact, I said we're not doing that anymore. I like Vic Fangio a lot, and I like when he talks Phillies.
21: Coming up around 7:15 this morning, I put together the best of Vic from yesterday. And the best of Vic is not like his long form dancers. The best of Vic is the no. Okay. Yeah, we'll see. That's the best of Vic Fangio. You'll see that hear that later on at 7:15. All right, Phil's Brewers. Phil's looking to make it two straight and try to solidify that wild card spot, but that didn't happen yesterday. Top of the first inning, Aaron Nola goes out there. Aaron Nola's been your best pitcher for the last 2 months. He gets the first batter to strike out looking. Then he gets Churio, who's a stud, to fly out to center. So, yeah, all right, two up, two down. And then Bryce Terang stepped up to the plate.
18: And there's two away for Bryce Terang.
19: And a drive into right center field. It's hit well. It is back, and it is gone. Bryce Terang hits a home run. That is his 20th. It's 1-0 Brewers.
32: There you go. Aaron Nola, that's been his Achilles heel this year, the long ball. That's the 35th home run that Nola has allowed this year.
21: Yeah, 35th home run, which was tied for the Major League lead yesterday with Jeffrey Springs of the Athletics. But that was not the only home run that he gave up yesterday. Second inning, Christian Yelich comes up to bat. So that was the Brewers TV broadcast. Sometimes when you listen to the radio broadcast, you get a little extra puke in it, and you'll hear that here.
18: 2 outs, nobody on for Christian Yelich, 0-3 last night, and a high fly ball to right field. Harper is back at the track. Bye-bye, baseball.
14: Oh, God.
18: Christian Yelich goes big fly to right here in Philly.
14: Oh, wow.
18: And the Brewers lead it 2-0. He got all of that one as Yelich
2: 106 off the bat, 378.
21: Oh, my travel. God. Dude.
2: Home run of the season.
21: Who is this guy?
4: I got to look it up. When I first heard it this morning,
21: there's the pitch.
4: I just knew that you were going to have fun with that one. That's Josh Maurer. Here's the pitch.
21: Good evening, baseball fans, and welcome to Citizens Bank Park as your Milwaukee Brewers taking on the Philadelphia Phillies. And hello, everybody. Here's the pitch. Oh, my God. That's the biggest puker I've heard in a long time.
4: When he ripped the off the bat.
21: Oh, my God.
4: It was great.
21: That's about as impressive as anything I've heard in a while.
4: So tomorrow, overnight recap, we got to find more from Maurer.
21: What was like, I've been looking for more Jeff Blum. He was so bad. Within a day, I loved him, and then I hated him again. Oh, my God. That's awesome.
4: Yeah.
21: Thank you.
4: No, it's good stuff there. All right. Phil's down 2-0. So can the bats come to life? Well, JT Realmuto, there's your little teaser as to what we're going to talk about, was in the starting lineup yesterday. Bases loaded. Everybody's thinking the same thing. Uh-oh. Here comes the double play ball. He made it close, though.
2: Get JT going too, Tom. It's this one the opposite way. Terang started toward the middle, so his only play is to first. A run will score. It's a 2-1 ball game. An RBI for JT as Bohm crosses the plate.
4: They hit a screamer off the bat, rolling to second base. Got the job done. Phillies scored a run, but they were unable to turn two. Thank God, because that's sort of what JT Realmuto does all the time. So it's 2-1. All right, you cut the lead in half. Maybe you have a chance. And then the third inning happens. Three straight innings where Aaron Nola allows runs. Here's Contreras.
2: Second and third, two away for Contreras. Swing ground ball on the hole left side, and it sneaks through into left field. Two runs will score. In from third comes Mitchell. Terang follows him to the plate. No throw home on a two-run single by William Contreras. And the Brewers have a 4-1 lead in the third.
4: Yeah, and then the Phillies offense doesn't do anything. They had a couple of innings where they had opportunities, and, you know, what, they were 0-for-12 with runners in scoring position yesterday. Yep. Was the final tally, 0-for-12 runners in scoring position. By the way, this is a team, I know you don't want to look ahead to the NLDS, but this is a team that you could be facing in the NLDS, the Milwaukee Brewers. The Milwaukee Brewers, yeah, they hit two home runs yesterday, but a lot of their offense is finding ways to score runs.
21: Yeah.
4: The Phillies were at their best when they were finding ways to score runs after the trade deadline, and they've kind of gone away from that, and that's a bit of a problem.
21: Yeah, the Brewers, 99 wins, and they look like they're a really, really good team. With the Phillies, this is matchups, right? You win a series, and then you hope you get the Dodgers in the second round. Maybe you have a good matchup against them, and then the Brewers lose to the Padres. And that's why you can't, at this point, to say the Phillies are winning the World Series and to have this confidence about it. Man, you don't even know who you're playing right now. I can be confident they're going to win the World Series. Anyway.
4: Yep. Here's Don Mattingly after the game talking about Nola.
5: Thought early the Terang, okay, tried to throw a run back in there and left a little bit, probably a little too much plate. Probably tried to get a cutter either in or off on Yelly and left it on the plate. And then, you know, obviously then the roller in the hole. Other than that, kind of kept the game where in a pretty good spot.
4: Yeah, I mean, he was fine. Like you said, it was a Nola outing. But the Nola outing, and you could cut the music there, BP. We'll do more Eagles stuff later on. The Nola outing over the last 2 months up until yesterday was dominance. Yesterday was, this is what you were looking for at the beginning of the season. Like, I'll take a four-run, six-innings outing from Aaron Nola. But the last 2 months, it's been better than that. And so here's where I'm upset with our beats. JT Realmuto's in the starting lineup yesterday. Garrett Stubbs has been Nola's guy.
21: All right.
4: Nola has been pitching. He's been your best pitcher since the beginning of July or the beginning of August. And he had great outings in August. He had great outings in September. He wasn't horrible yesterday, but home run in the first inning, home run in the second inning, now leads the league in home runs allowed, and then the two-run single in the third inning, and they lose 4-1. How does nobody ask, hey, why is JT in the lineup?
21: Yeah, I was wondering if he said it before the game.
4: I checked
21: because,
4: that, too.
21: Because I find it very hard to believe that that wouldn't be the first question they would ask, unless they've already been told off the record that JT is starting in the playoffs, which it's pretty clear.
4: Yeah,
21: this move is made because Garrett Stubbs will not be starting. Actually, Tim Kirchkin hit it yesterday when we asked him. He said, oh, no, JT Realmuto will be starting
6: right
21: with Aaron Nola. And he's right. So that's why you start him last night, is you're saying, no, JT is going to start. And honestly, Andrew, I think that's a potential mistake.
6: Well, yeah, and you know what? There are athletes think a lot and sometimes think too much and get in their own heads. You don't think it crossed Aaron Nola's mind when he's watching Terang round the bases going, oh, okay. And then he gives up another home run, and then he gives up two more runs, and he's going, man, I've been pitching really well with Stubbs back there. We're all human. We all have. You thought it? Petrelli was at the game yesterday. You were saying there were people complaining that Realmuto was the catcher yesterday?
7: Yeah, you know, it was definitely a talking point at the park last night. It's just like, oh, yeah, like, what would have happened if Stubbs was there? You know, the ball that JT hit to the second base side for the RBI. Stubbs could have got a, maybe had a better opportunity.
6: No, he would have went 0 for 5.
7: Yeah, exactly.
6: Garrett Stubbs would have went 0 for 5 yesterday.
7: People are joking about it for sure. But when you bring up Aaron Nola thinking about it, I don't think Aaron really thinks about that. He's the all
6: You don't shucks. Think he thinks about it.
7: I don't know. He has a lot of, these guys have a lot of respect for JT at the end of the day. They always talk about it every single night. But I do know what you're saying. That chemistry has been unmatched for a long stretch of time. Yeah.
21: Then he's thinking about it. I mean, like, it's clear that Stubbs has become his personal catcher, and maybe Nola understands, hey, in the playoffs, you're going to throw to JT because he's the starting catcher. We're not starting Stubbs in the playoffs. And my response to that is, why? What's JT batting? 215?
6: Yes.
21: 220?
6: And it's around 200 since Stubbs started catching
21: and
6: for Nola.
21: And Stubbs is your catcher until Nola exits the game, which is likely in the playoffs through five innings or something like that. And then if you want to put JT in the 215 average in the game, knock yourself out.
6: Yeah,
21: go for it. Go for it. But if your team is designed to win with your starting pitching, and Aaron Nola has pitched so well with Garrett Stubbs behind the plate, I don't care if it's a World Series game. JT's not Mike Piazza.
6: No.
21: And this isn't 1997 or whatever when Piazza was hitting home runs like that. I guess I'm not surprised. JT's making a lot of money. He'd probably be pissed. Like, JT would be pissed. This is the Trey Turner.
6: I'm sorry.
21: This is the Trey Turner thing all over again. Trey, we're not going to make you play left field. Trey, we're not going to move you in the lineup. Trey, you're our starting shortstop. Hey, JT, you're the starting catcher. He's gonna throw to you in the playoffs.
6: It is. But I don't care about feelings.
21: I don't.
6: This
21: either.
6: Team hasn't won. Why should I care about the feelings? Care about my feelings. All right. I'm getting yelled at by Johnny Marks because I'm waving the white flag already. Think about my feelings, Don. Like, as soon as I saw Realmuto in the starting lineup yesterday, I knew what they were doing. It was like, all right, let's gear them up for the playoffs. Let's get the chemistry back going. But as soon as that result happens yesterday, I'm sorry, it's going to go through my mind. And in game three, if it's the deciding game three between the Phillies and whoever they're playing in round one, and Realmuto's catching, and if Nola gives up four runs, my first thought's going to be Stubbs should have been back there.
21: What's the point for one game? Is that really going to get him chemistry back before the start of that? It's one game. It's like he hasn't thrown to him before. Of course, he's thrown to him a lot.
6: Yeah, and he's been bad.
21: One game?
6: He's been bad throwing to him this year.
21: You know what was more important last night? And honestly, the offense didn't do anything, so it wouldn't have mattered. But still, aren't you still trying to win a game and get in the playoffs?
6: Yes.
21: You called it a must-win game.
6: It was a must-win game yesterday.
21: Couldn't lose that one.
6: I didn't want to. I want the rotation to be set up. And now you're getting to the point where you might be going, all right, maybe we do have to throw Wheeler one more time, or we do have to throw Sanchez one more time. And I didn't want that. I wanted to avoid that as much as possible.
8: Fine line.
6: All right, coming up next, more from yesterday. The coordinator spoke for the Eagles. Club hurts. BP, Sean Mannion was glowing about QB1. And I'm a confirmed football guy now, thanks to something that Mannion said yesterday that we talked about on this show earlier in the morning. It's Marks and Sal Chudas, 97.5 The Fanatic.
21: All right, let's talk about, man, it's such a great event. I got more people that DM me yesterday, so we're really building a great team. So check it out. If you haven't heard me talk about this before, the American Foundation for Suicide Prevention, the Greater Philadelphia Chapter, is having a walk. It's the Out of the Darkness Community Walk, taking place at the Navy Yard Saturday, 9:30 to 11:30. Saturday, October 10th at the Navy Yard. It's in the morning, and I'm fundraising. But I also have a team. So if you'd like to come walk with me, and it's all about suicide prevention, because September is Suicide Prevention Awareness Month. And like, since COVID, we've gotten really, really good. We've gotten a lot better about talking about suicide prevention, talking about the importance of mental health, checking in with loved ones, and being okay with not being okay. You hear that said a lot, and it's true. It's okay not to be okay, right? So that's what we're doing. The Greater Philadelphia Out of Darkness Community Walk. Again, Saturday, October 10th at the Navy Yard. 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
21: Yep, Eagles 2-0. Got to wait till Monday night till the Eagles take on the Chicago Bears. But yesterday was a big day for Johnny Marks. It was coordinator time. I know you love hearing the coordinator speak. You know who I didn't like speaking? Kevin Petullo. And that's why I said we're not playing Kevin Petullo anymore.
4: Yeah, he didn't know what he was talking about, dude.
21: But at least Mannion gives you some insights, even though they pretty much tell you nothing. Fangio's a little bit different because he doesn't care. he'll say what he wants to say. And a lot of times they give you nothing. But anyway.
4: Yeah. And again, coming up around 7:15, half hour from now, the best of Vic from yesterday.
0: I'm down on the Phillies.
4: All I could think about is the reporters going into the Jeff. They have questions. Like, oh, man, this is going to be a good one. And Vic's just like, yeah, we'll see.
21: He's like Arch Manning.
4: Oh, yeah.
21: The new Arch Manning press conference.
4: Yeah, he doesn't want to talk at all now. Dude, he honestly looks like he got snipped. Like, he's just like, I'm not saying anything anymore. He's got no personality now.
21: Yeah, I mean, there's a difference between, and I don't think he totally shut down. He was just, you could tell he felt a certain way about what he did. But you also did what you did. No one forced you to say that you thought it was hilarious that a woman sideline reporter got smacked by Sarkisian in an AI video. And the reporters laugh, which made it even worse for me. I don't even care about Arch. He's an idiot for saying that. But the reporters?
4: I loved it, man.
7: Who do you think said it to him? Was it Pappy going to him? Or do you think it was his dad? Or do you think the uncle stepped in? Who do you think was the first guy to be like, yo, you gotta clean this up?
4: I think Pappy.
7: Agent, yeah. I forget they have agents now.
4: Yeah, but Pappy talks a lot about Arch, so I wouldn't be surprised. All right, fire the music back up as we have part two of the overnight recap. And this one's going to make Brendan Petrilli so happy because Sean Mannion was asked about Jalen Hurts. And as we've talked about a lot so far through

0: Brandon Petrilli and Sean Brace, you guys are celebrating right now. Here's Sean Mannion being talked about Jalen Hurts sort of just picking up the offense right away.
1: He's naturally got a lot of poise, especially under the spotlight. He's performed at a high level. You know, going back to college, he's played in high-pressure moments, and I think you saw it come to light in the two-minute drill yesterday. He was comfortable, he's in command, and executed well. I think the biggest thing is the way he's attacked the fundamentals. You know, going back to the spring, some of the things we're asking him to do that are a little different for him. You know, really starting back in April, he dove in head first and has really attacked it each day. And you can tell he's the last one on the practice field, working on his footwork, working on his progressions and things like that. And it's no accident that he's become comfortable quickly.
2: Four values.
0: It's amazing. You mentioned Petullo, right? It's still so funny to me that the day of the Super Bowl parade, or the night before when they were cleaning out their lockers, Hurts was asked about Petullo, if he was going to be the offensive coordinator. He's like, it'll be a different role for him. Like, he didn't really give a ringing endorsement, but all you've heard about Hurts and Mannion is that they've locked in, the two of them.
3: That sounds like a DNA thing.
4: Yeah, Mannion clearly has extreme intelligence, and he will be a head coach. And the difference between Petullo and Mannion, these players, they're probably like, wow, it's night and day.
0: Yeah, exactly. I mean, Jordan Mailata had spoken about it like since the beginning that Sean Mannion got there. Just like, this guy's completely different.
4: Yeah, you got in any walk of life, any job, you have sharp people, you have average people, and you have below average people. And Mannion's obviously really sharp. Now, the head coach. Now, I'm just wondering, and it hasn't happened yet, but at what point do we start firing Nick Sirianni because we don't want to lose Sean Mannion?
0: God. Oh, well, the route tree already, I think, got people started, right? Oh, man, you can't lose Sean Mannion. Fire Sirianni. It'll
5: be
0: interesting.
5: I'm the smartest coach in the world.
0: What if they lose in the first round of the playoffs? I don't want to get there just yet, but that's a bank to show sheet show.
4: But it's also like it is. I think it's fair to kind of look ahead, and like it's kind of a fun conversation. But I don't think Nick Sirianni loses his job. But I can tell you what, they lose in the first round of the playoffs. You tell the fans that Nick Sirianni's not losing his job,
0: and that Sean Mannion got hired somewhere else. All right, speaking of Mannion, he was asked about that 2-minute drill on Sunday. And I am now a confirmed football guy, because the thing I said to you yesterday, because we had our man Greg from Bethlehem didn't want to give Sean Mannion any credit.
4: No.
0: And I was like, hold on, let me put my football guy cap on. There is a major difference between Petullo and Sean Mannion. The 2-minute drill, you're going to get the plays in quick, whereas Petullo would literally stare at a sheet and have no idea what plays next, whereas Mannion's thinking 2-3 plays in advance. Here he is talking about the communication process.
1: I felt good. I thought the communication between me and the quarterback was clean. You know, we had a timeout there in the middle of the drive where we were able to kind of get some more communication. It was nice. We got into a rhythm early with that second down completion, and then it was kind of moving clock mode, and you're just kind of rolling. Kind of felt like it flowed well after that second down completion.
0: Football guy, it's confirmed. Do you agree?
4: I honestly, I wasn't listening. I have.
0: You're so out on coordinate.
4: Well, no, yeah, I know. I just like I'm sorry. I didn't go into the cut trying not to listen to it. I just stopped listening by accident.
0: 5 seconds ago, you said, man, Sean Mannion gives us more and we like it.
4: No, I say he's a better coordinator. What he's saying,
5: man,
4: doesn't
5: Sean's
4: really
5: here at all hours.
4: Doesn't
5: of
4: really
5: day.
4: Hit me. What did he say? I don't know.
0: The communication process. I'll paraphrase it for you. They had a good communication process between he and Jalen. The timeout was big for them. They were able to take their time. Jalen's great under pressure. They were able to communicate.
4: Right. This is about you, because you said something similar yesterday.
0: Hell yeah. Oh, right. No, I totally made that about me.
4: Right.
0: I didn't care what Sean Mannion said. I'm just confirmed football
5: I'm
0: guy.
5: The smartest coach in the world.
4: I respect that.
0: All right, one more for you. This is Vic. So yesterday, the Beats obviously wanted to get something on Kenny Moore, because the Eagles signed Kenny Moore, who's been
4: pretty big signing.
0: A very good player in his NFL career. It's a big out-of-nowhere signing. The safety position was the one where, going into the season, you're going, all right, if there is a weak link on defense, it's that. It's we don't know who Drew McCuba is, and Marcus Epps is, he is who he is. He's a veteran guy that you can feel comfortable with him back there, but he's not some superstar. So they go out and sign Kenny Moore, and we're like, all right, well, what does this mean for the Eagles? And this was the back and forth between one of the reporters and Vic Fangio.
6: Kenny Moore, why is he here, and how much do you know about his game?
7: I don't know a whole lot about it, to be honest with you, and I don't know if that's finalized yet. Haven't heard from Howie one way or the other.
0: I don't know. I don't even know if it's finalized yet. I haven't heard from Howie.

0: Yeah, have you seen him play before, Vic? Do you know who he is?
1: He literally said, I've never seen him play before. Yeah. That'll be in the best of Vic coming up at 7:15. Like, he definitely has seen him play.
0: No, I don't think he has. You think? This, I'll give you a comp to Vic Fangio right here.
2: I don't know.
0: When you think Adam Schefter should know something about a story that's out there, there's Adam Schefter pay grade, and then there's Jeremy Fowler pay grade. Adam Schefter, if he's not, even if it's a big story, if he hasn't looked into it, he hasn't looked into it.
1: Right.
0: Vic Fangio probably hasn't looked into a guy that they just signed to the practice squad.
1: Yeah, but they didn't sign him. Like, it's not a practice squad player. It's a legit. This is a legitimate player that's probably going to be a starting safety in a couple of weeks.
0: I'm not arguing with you. Adam Schefter also told you that he doesn't care about the A.J. Brown trade.
1: Right.
0: When it was the biggest story in the NFL.
2: I don't know.
3: Fine line.
0: So Vic Fangio, that's not as quite as egregious as that. But Vic Fangio is saying, like, yeah, I don't even know if it's finalized. Like, in other words, I don't care. Because he also said that Cooper DeJean's not moving off a corner.
1: Nope.
0: No one's losing their job because of it or whatever. But this is a really, really good depth signing. And obviously they see he could become important based on an injury or ineffectiveness.
1: Yeah, he did show a little emotion yesterday. Here he was talking about, and it's actually a storyline we even mentioned. They're not tackling too well, and this is what he said about it.
4: Yeah, we missed a little bit more than we normally do. Missed a couple critical ones there. We just got to close space a little bit better, and we got to do it better. We got to tackle, okay, and not miss tackles because we're trying to go for the ball. That bugs me.
1: Bugs him. I wouldn't want to get yelled at by Vic Fangio. That would scare me. You can cut the music, BP.
0: Yeah, Jalen Carter came into camp out of shape, and he called him right out on it.
1: Yeah, in the very first press conference.
0: Yeah, what else you need to know? He doesn't care.
1: I don't think we even saw a practice yet, and he was just like, yeah, Jalen Carter's not in the best shape right now.
0: Gotta love Vic.
1: I wouldn't want to be yelled at him. But, all right, coming up next, Johnny, you know that the Eagles aren't the only undefeated football team in town? Is there a team that we need to start paying attention to that also plays football?
0: In town,
1: kind of.
0: 3 hours away.
1: Yeah, 3 hours away. But there's a lot of people that care about it. We'll talk that coming up next. This is Marks and Sal Chunas here on 97.5 The Fanatic. Football season well underway. It's time to see how your predictions are shaping up. Who makes the playoffs? Who wins their division? Who takes home the title? Well, on Kalshi, America's number one prediction market platform, they let you trade those predictions in a live market. 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I know Ben Johnson's trying to play some weird games right now. Birds currently trading at 68%. That means a $100 trade would pay out around 141. 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It was 4.5 yesterday. Now 5.5. 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
0: John Marks, these are the top stories in Philadelphia. Phils, those are the Bros, 4-1. Magic number remains at 2. 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They're wild card number 1. The Cubs lost, so they're tied with the Phillies, but they have the tiebreaker. So right now, the Phillies would be the number 3 team in the wild card. 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
1: 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Coming up around like 7:15, we're going to do the best of Vic from yesterday's press conference where the Eagles beat reporters go in with questions ready to be answered, and then he doesn't really give him an answer. He answers them. It's just he takes as few words as possible to take care of it. Part of me respects it. Part of me also wants to learn a little bit about some of the things going on with the defense.
0: Was he grumpy? What was his deal?
1: Well,
0: he's just not in the mood?
1: Maybe yesterday. He might be upset with the Eagles' defense.
2: I don't know.
1: Tackling hasn't been good. They haven't turned the ball over.
11: He was wearing his Phillies hat. Maybe he was down on the Phillies yesterday, too, going to that. Even off a win.
4: I'm down on the Phillies.
1: Yeah, but it was off a win. I would think he'd be in a good mood yesterday. But I can't.
11: You never know with Uncle
0: Vic.
11: Yeah,
0: no, who knows?
11: Yeah.
0: He wants to retire after every year, and then he gets over it.
11: Yeah. Who knows with Vic?
1: That's true.
0: Vic's awesome.
1: So the best of Vic around 7:15. Coming up at 7:30, Ricky Pitalico says, John Marks, you think you got some positivity pledges going on? I'm going to go one step further. Ricky's already been called. What did you call him? Already?
0: A coward?
1: No, you called me a coward. You called him a dummy. That's right.
0: Or an idiot?
1: Yeah, you're just trying to start wars with everybody.
0: 7:30, save it again, because I wasn't expecting to come out firing at 6:15 or 6:10 at Pitalico. And no, it's Petrilli instigating me. Good job. She's got me going early.
1: Short fuse.
11: When I sent that text, I was like, this is going to be good tomorrow morning, boys. I was like, I got him.
1: I love it. All right. First hour phone calls can spill over into the start of the 7 o'clock hour. We got Chaz and Delco. Chaz, good morning.
12: Yo, guys.
1: What's up?
12: Stuff, how you doing, man?
0: What's up, Chaz?
12: Not much. All right. Any team can go on a streak there, Marchie.
0: Damn right.
12: So let's not count everybody out.
0: So hold on a second. Are you a coward like these guys, or are you saying, you know what? The Phillies can win it all.
12: I'm saying that any team can go on a streak. I favor the Bucks because their defense is awesome. They proved it last night when we couldn't hit the ball in an open space for some. God's sake.
0: The Brewers.
12: And then our starting pitching needs to, you know, go five innings and find a way to make it to Durant.
1: They might need to go seven innings, quite frankly.
12: They're not going to make it, dude. Come on. That's where they give up all their hits, between the fifth and the sixth.
0: This is Chaz's MO, now I'm remembering. He has a lot of different takes within the same take, because okay. It seemed like he was positive to begin the call because they could go on a run. But he's telling you why they're
12: positive.
0: Not going to. But you're telling me they can't do it because of the bullpen.
12: I'm telling you that they have to make an adjustment. I didn't say they couldn't do it.
0: All right, hang on a second. So I'm going to have to pin you down. Do you believe in the Phillies, Chaz?
12: I believe that the Phillies can go on a streak and make it.
0: Okay.
12: Yes.
0: All right.
12: Yes.
1: All right, so he believes in the Phillies. Thanks, Chaz. Look at that. You got Chaz on your side. How does that make you feel?
0: It makes me feel great.
1: John Marks, Ricky Pitalico, and Chaz.
0: No, Ricky Pitalico's in a different club. Ricky Pitalico's in a totally
13: different club. We ain't
0: losing. Yeah, and Ricky also, he threw Bill under the bus, and what did he call him? It was a great line, too.
1: He called him a flip-flopper.
11: Yeah, flip-flopper. Oh, yeah. Right?
1: But and then
13: NBC Philly posts it.
1: Posted on Instagram calling Bill a flip-flopper. And, you know, nobody actually watches the video, so they don't know the context of it. And it made Bill look bad. But, like, what Ricky was saying was that you said earlier in the season they can't win the World Series, so now you can't be back on the bandwagon, which I don't necessarily agree with, because Ricky was like, I've been saying it all year. All right, but then you get new information, and, yeah, like, I'm sure there was a stretch in August where they were hot, where a lot of people said, this team can win the World Series, but then you have the last couple weeks where people aren't going to feel the same way, so you're allowed to change your opinions, as long as you're rooting for the team.
13: By the way, in April, May, June, and most of July, you can say, I don't know who this team is until after the trade deadline.
1: We saw a couple years ago, before the London trip, they were the best team in baseball. They had over 50 wins at the break. They were mowing through everybody. They played their best baseball in the first half of the season. So you don't know how you're going to be playing down the stretch. You're at a point right now where you can't say, I don't know how they're going to be playing down the stretch. This is the stretch. And the fact that the offense got one run last night ain't good.
13: No. And it was a JT Realmuto tapper to second base that was just kind of in no man's land. All right, the other undefeated team in town, kind of in town, are your Penn State Nittany Lions, Johnny. Winners again last weekend.
1: That was a tough one.
13: Buffalo. They beat my Owls. They beat the Marshall Thundering Herd.
1: But you've heard me say this for many weeks that people that aren't Penn State fans or don't watch college football, Rocco Beck coming in here from Iowa State. Rocco Beck is the best quarterback Penn State's going to have in a long time. And you've seen it so far in the first two weeks.
13: Yeah, his deep ball is beautiful. And it's just, you know, it's interesting. It's. I wonder, is it time to start paying attention to the Penn State Nittany Lions? I won't, because I'm an Owl. But I would imagine there's a lot of PA people that are like, all right, I'll start watching on Saturdays. Because they do look a little bit different. And coming up this weekend, I got a really cool opportunity, John, that I'm really excited for. ESPN Radio does something they've been doing it for a couple of years now, the College Football Campus Tour. It's kind of like their version of Game Day,
1: yeah.
13: But instead of it being on TV, it's on radio, and it's not always in the same spot where College Game Day is going to be. So this Saturday, Penn State hosts Wisconsin. And Amber Wilson, who is normally on the show, she's going to be away on vacation, so they called in for the righty because I'm not in flight distance. I'm allowed to drive. So instead of paying for another airline ticket, they said, hey, Andrew, do you mind driving like 3.5 hours to State College? Hell yeah, I'm going to do that, man.
1: That's awesome.
13: Yeah, I'm excited. And it's a two-day broadcast. We're actually doing the show Friday night from 8 to 10, and then we'll be on the air Saturday leading up to kickoff from 3 to 5.
1: Where do they have you guys?
13: Saturday we're going to be at like the main bar on campus, and then I don't even know where we're going to be Friday. I'll find out Friday.
1: Have you spent a lot of time at Penn State?
13: I've never been.
1: Is that right? And I know, is John on the line right now? I know that, my high school girlfriend went to Penn State, and I was a year behind her. I ended up being a year behind her because I spent 5 years in high school.
13: Hell yeah.
1: But I had friends that went to Penn State. I spent like 4 years going to Penn State after high school and then college years. Penn State's an amazing, you're going to have an amazing time. A football weekend with Penn State being good. I was up there for the 94 season where they should have had a chance to win the national championship. That was one of the best college teams I've ever seen, the talent on that team. But Penn State, you guys are going to have some kind of time this week.
13: Yeah, on a game day, I can't wait for Saturday. Friday, before the show, I'm really excited for this. We're talking to like the media students. All the students that are doing journalism or any sort of sports talk production, we're talking to them at 3:00. So it's a whole thing that ESPN Radio does every single weekend. They talk to the students every single weekend. So not yet. All right. Well, we're going to be joined by Jonathan Zaslow here in a moment. Jonathan Zaslow does a show with Amber Wilson. He's a longtime radio host. You've known him since he was doing sports talk in Miami.
1: Yeah, he was down at the Ticket in Miami for a long time. He's working with Amber as well, and now he's doing Levitard. So once he left radio, I know he's been with Dan for a little while now. So
13: yeah, he's been with Levitard. He's got his own show, which is a part of the Levitard network, the Zaslow Show 2.0. And then he's also all over the place on ESPN Radio, and he does this College Football Campus Tour. And he's gonna be joining us here in a moment because we're gonna be doing the show together on Friday and on Saturday. But I don't know, like, I've never been to a Penn State game. We just talked about it. I've never been to Penn State, period. But that's the college experience that if you were to get one in Pennsylvania, it would be Penn State.
1: It's the closest, and I'll be honest, like, every year I say I want to go do a big college trip.
0: I remember Pete Cherokee's son went to Texas. And this just in the last couple of years. And I remember Little Pete going down to a Red River rivalry game and in Austin. And it's like, wow, Oklahoma, Texas in Austin. What does that freaking scene look like? And it's something that we would never even see because this is such a pro town. And like you said, that's a legitimate college experience in Penn State. That's the closest place you can go. I want to see SEC. I want to see the Iron Bowl. I want to see Red River rivalry. I want to check out a game out at USC or go up to Oregon or something like that. Every year I say it. Every year I get older. Every year I don't do it.
13: You know what I should have done on Saturday? A lot of the guys did it that were on the trip. They went to the Vanderbilt game. The one that had the crazy finish where the guy fumbled in the end zone and Vanderbilt recovered. Because it's there in Nashville. So a lot of the guys are like, all right, well, while we're down here, might as well go to it. I know Vandy's not Georgia or Bama, but they... You should have seen.
0: Don't tell them that.
13: Dude, you should have seen the town after that win. Saturday night was insane. Downtown Nashville, because you had Eagles Green. You had E-A-G all up and down Broadway, but then you also had all the Vanderbilt fans that were going nuts.
0: But also, like Johnny Kincaid, I know this from when he worked with Buck Ballou for the 20 years or something they worked before he came back up here. And Buck was a part of the 1982 Georgia National Championship team, and his entire career is built on, no one knows who Buck Ballou is unless you're a Georgia fan.
13: Right.
0: College football is so big. It's like the Eagles of the South. That's what they do. College football is everything. Yeah, they have the Falcons. They don't care about the Falcons. They care about Georgia.
13: Right, exactly. Whereas here we care about the Eagles unless you're one of the Looney Tunes that went to Penn State and you make that your life on Saturday. So joining us now here on Marks and Sal Chunas, from ESPN, from the Dan Le Batard Show, host of the Zaslow 2.0 show. He does pretty much everything because that's what we have to do to survive in this crazy industry. Yep. Our man, Jonathan Zaslow. Zaslow, what's up, man? Good morning.
14: Guys, I have to have several jobs because my wife loves money, okay? And I have to make sure I keep her happy, so that's why we're everywhere.
13: Yeah, she loves money, and you probably like to spend time away from each other every once in a while because that's how it works in my family.
14: Hey, that helps the relationship. You know, I'm away every weekend during college football season. I get back. Everyone's happy to see me. It's not bad.
13: Yeah, no, it's great. So, Zazzo, like, I'm riding your coattails this weekend, man. Amber's out. I think she's going to Disney or something. And they called in for me because I'm in driving distance. So it's not like I'm some special guy. They're like, hey, we're going to book you first class airline. It's like, no, can you make the drive over to State College? And I said, hell yeah, man. But I'm riding your coattails. So, the shows will be aired here on the Fanatic from 8 to 10 Friday and then from 3 to 5 on Saturday. So what do we got cooking this weekend?
14: Yeah, so the tour we do is a lot of fun. Amber and I have been doing this for 3 years now, and every single week, college football campus tour visits, if not the biggest game of the weekend, it's one of the biggest games of the weekend. And believe it or not, we have never visited State College. So this is our first trip to State College. It'll be my first time. It's actually my first time in the state of Pennsylvania. I've never even been to Pennsylvania before. All right.
0: Wow.
14: So, wow. Yeah, I know. And it's not like I'm someone who never, you know, I'm here in Florida. I've lived here pretty much my whole life. I go to the Northeast all the time. I've been to Boston a lot. I go to New York at least once a year. I've never been to Pennsylvania.
0: Sounds about right. No, John, this is one of the reasons why we have a chip on our shoulder because you just said it. Boston, New York, D.C., we're stuck in the middle. And people very frequently don't make it to Philadelphia or Pennsylvania. So we understand.
14: So you guys, so you're telling me there's a little bit of an inferiority complex.
0: You might say yes. That. I don't know if you've seen our sports fans here. Yes, you might say that. You might say that.
13: Yeah, absolutely.
14: I didn't know that.
0: So let me ask you this. Andrew and I were just talking about it because I've been to Penn State many times, but I haven't been to a true college football game other than that. Where's the best atmosphere, the best game? Where's the best place to see a college football game? And what is that game?
14: It's funny. So you have to understand the dynamics here. I live in Miami my entire life, so I grew up a huge Hurricanes fan. But I also went to the University of Florida. So obviously, you know, I'm a Florida Gator grad. And when I tell you, I've been to Tuscaloosa a few times over the last couple of years, and I don't want to like Alabama. Tuscaloosa is a lot of fun. All right. That's a great environment, but I got to be fair. That's a fun place. I also didn't want to like South Bend. Who the hell wants to like Notre Dame? and Notre Dame is a fun environment. All right. I like going to South Bend.
13: By the way, here's who likes South Bend. It's our producer today, Brennan Petrilli, and everybody from Delco. Everybody from Delaware
15: Northeast
13: County.
15: Philly, yeah.
13: They have the Irish tattoo on their calf, and they've never been there, but they're Notre Dame fans.
15: Yep.
16: Terrible. I've been there many times.
14: Yeah, I don't wanna like South Bend, but we've been a few times. South Bend is a lot of fun. Look, everyone raves about Death Valley at night. And yeah, Death Valley at night in Baton Rouge is all it's cracked up to be. It's a really great environment. So those are some of the places off the top of my head. But yeah, we've never been to Beaver Stadium. I'm looking forward to it.
13: Yeah, I can't wait. Now, before we talk about Penn State itself, you mentioned that I know that you've always been a Hurricanes fan because that's where you grew up, but you also went to Florida. So how's that dynamic for you? Like, do you root for both the Canes and the Gators?
14: It's confusing. And yeah, like a lot of people don't understand it. Here's the thing. The Miami Hurricanes football is treated like a professional team down here in South Florida. All right. That, you know, everyone you see at the games, none of them are Miami grads. All right. It's a very small private school. So they're treated like a professional team down here. And, you know, for 18 years of my life, I live down here. I go to the Orange Bowl with my father. Of course, I love the Hurricanes. I'm not just going to stop loving the Hurricanes because I'm going to another school. But obviously, I love the University of Florida. I'm very proud that I went to school there. You know, luckily for me, it's not like they played in the playoffs or anything like that, played in a national championship game. That would be extra confusing. I'm not quite sure what I would do in that spot. But I live here in Miami still. I obviously have my own podcast. I'm on the Levitard Show, and the Miami Hurricanes being good is good for business.
13: Hell yeah, it is. I was watching college football on Saturday at a bar in Nashville, and the guy behind me went to Michigan State, but is a Michigan fan. And I didn't think that was allowed.
14: Yeah, see, like, I can't get into the specifics there because I'm not from that area, but I have a hard time believing that Michigan is looked at the way that the Miami Hurricanes are looked at here. Like, yeah. I've never heard anyone say the Michigan football is treated like a professional team. I don't think it's the same thing.
13: Yeah, they got a lot of other stuff going on pretty much seemingly every single year. All right, so Penn State, Johnny Marks over here is the biggest Rocco Becht fan in the world.
15: True.
13: I mean, I've not heard anybody else talk more glowingly of Rocco Becht than maybe his father. I'm thinking Anthony Becht has spoken pretty highly of his son, Rocco. Yeah, and his mom. How much of a difference has Becht been for Penn State? Because it's seemingly been a quarterback away the last couple of years.
14: I always think it's interesting. Like, how do you become a huge fan of college football players these days when everyone changes teams every single year? Like, can you explain that to me?
15: Yeah, it's kind of like college basketball, right? College basketball for me is kind of went down after the one and done. I'm friends with his uncle, so I've been following Rocco since he went to Iowa State, and he's really developed. The first year I remember him watching him play, being like, man, he's undersized, like I don't know how. And then he's, you know what? You're allowed to develop in sports. I know we want people to look to be great right off the bat. He's really, really developed. And coming to Penn State, man, he is I think a lot of people didn't really see him play in Iowa State because not a lot of people are watching Iowa State football right. Like me. But yeah, man, he's good. He's good. So that's my Rocco Becht story.
14: I think that's what we miss about college football and college basketball too, for that matter, right? Where we get to watch these kids grow and we get to see them in their third year. Okay, it's his chance to be a starter now. We're all behind him. You know, college football, it's not like all the NIL and the transferring. College football's changed, but it's still great, okay? It's just different. I'm interested in what Penn State's going to look like this weekend. While Wisconsin's not any good, at least right. It's a Big Ten team. At least it's a conference game. You look at the teams that Penn State has played so far. I mean, Marshall, Buffalo, Temple, you know, give me a break. Like, they're lucky to be ranked number 13. I have no idea why Penn State's ranked 13. I have no idea.
13: Hey, show some respect. I'm a Temple Owl. Zaslow.
14: We'll find out a little bit this weekend. We'll find out a little bit. And Temple. Look, Temple's, they were the closest of those three games. It wasn't a total embarrassment.
13: They covered the spread. They're 3-0 against the spread this year, the Temple Owls.
15: The embarrassment was last week. They gave up 14 points in 6 seconds or something like that. That was the embarrassment.
13: 3-0 against the spread, man. That's all that matters. Go Owls. All right, listen, Zaz, I'll be hanging out with you Friday night. We'll be doing the show Saturday as well. It's really cool what you and ESPN Radio do every single week, the college campus tour, and looking forward to being part of it this weekend with you, man. Thanks.
14: Yeah, we'll see you there. Looking forward to it.
1: All right, there he is, Jonathan Zaslow, working 17 different jobs in sports talk radio, which is what a lot of people have to do in order to survive.
15: Yeah, and you guys can't even go up for the co-eds because you're both happily married men.
1: Hell yeah, we are, man. Happily married.
11: Penn State driver, co-eds. Andrew?
1: Yeah. You want to go on a road trip?
11: Yeah,
1: I got a hotel room. I'm hoping there's two beds.
11: You can bunk.
1: Why not?
11: What's that?
1: All right. So I've been mentioning this, the best of Vic. So going into press conferences, you know how reporters are. They probably have an idea of what question they want to ask.
15: Sure.
1: Right? Because they're writing a story. And it's probably hard to write a story when you're getting answers like this from Vic Fangio. Here's the best of Vic from yesterday.
17: They're winning the World Series.
1: That's Ricky Pitalico. That is not Vic Fangio. The best of Vic.
18: Kenny Moore, why is he here and how much do you know about his game?
4: I don't know a whole lot about it, to be honest with you. And I don't know if that's finalized yet. Haven't heard from Howie one way or the other.
19: Do you envision him like more as a safety, or he's played nickel most of his career? How would you?
4: Not sure yet. I've never laid eyes on him. I've never watched him play, so we'll see.
18: What are your thoughts on the lack of takeaways?
4: We're due.
18: Any reason?
4: I don't think so.
18: Would you consider moving to Gene full-time safety?
4: No. Better chance than last week. We'll see how he does in practice.
18: Any idea how long that'll take to get there?
4: No. We'll see how he does.
18: Any chance we'll see a little more of Michael Carter?
4: Yeah, there's a chance of that.
18: What's Ahad do to improve on when he needs to get depth or whatever? He drops into the coverage, balls aren't thrown out over him.
4: Well, he just has to be aware of the situation. I'm not sure what player or two that you might be talking about.
18: Do you get much time to practice Hail Mary situations? And do you have any like philosophies when it comes to those?
4: Yeah, we practice it every week.
18: With Carter, if he does play more, would that be at safety? Is that part of the?
4: That's possible too.
15: There you have it.
1: I love it.
15: There he is, Vic Fangio. There you have it.
1: The best of Vic. All right, coming up next, we got a little teaser. You heard with the itchy trigger finger over there, Ricky Pitalico. John Marks has his pledge of positivity, but Ricky Bo said, "Sit down, little boy. I'll show you what positivity really looks like." A strong take from Ricky Bo that you don't want to miss. That comes your way next year on Marks and Sal Chudas.
15: John Marks, these are the top stories in Philadelphia. Phils lose to the Brewers. Their magic number remains at 2. Padres won last night, so they are now the number one team, number one wild card. Cubs lost. They're tied with the Phillies. However, they hold the tiebreaker with the Phils, so if the playoffs started today, the Phillies would be the third wild card. 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
1: 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And one Ricky Pitalico had a really strong statement yesterday that we'll play for you here in a minute. He put Johnny Marks to the test because Johnny Marks has his pledge of positivity, and Ricky Bo is like, yeah, I'm going to go one step further for you. By the way, middle of the night, I had the worst Charlie horse of my life. I don't even remember what it woke me up. I must have stretched in my sleep.
15: It used to happen to me a lot.
1: Dude, I've had them before, but never in my life. I had to walk around.
15: Yeah, I can't tell you the last time I had it, but there was a stretch, and I don't know why, but you'd wake up, and it'd be like someone was trying to chop your leg off.
1: Yeah.
15: And it's the worst pain ever, and then it kind of subsides. You straighten the leg out.
1: Yeah, I must have, I guess I stretched too, like, I don't know, like, maybe the dog moved, like, I've no idea.
15: Was it 5 miles, I don't know what your training regimen was yesterday, I still don't have
1: it. No, yesterday was chest day.
15: Ah, chest
1: day. Yeah, yesterday, I mean, yeah, couldn't you tell when I walked in? No, all right. But yeah, no.
15: Well, you're not wearing a t-shirt, you don't have the...
1: It was 50 degrees outside this morning, it was hoodie weather.
16: Yeah, hoodie weather.
1: Yeah, I got the hoodie short. The hoodie short combo is the top tier combo of clothing. The shorts with the sweatshirt. Can't beat it. All right, Ricky Pitalico yesterday. We got some voice memos on the Phillies as well that we'll play here. Ricky Bowen unfiltered. I don't even know. Like, what did he just lead up to saying? What was the lead up? Do you have any idea?
15: First segment.
1: Oh, so he just wanted to right off the rip.
15: First segment of the show. I don't even think Bill was expecting it. Because Bill's a coward. Bill's they're losing in the wild card.
1: So he's me.
15: He's coward. Not even saying they're not winning in the World Series. He's saying they're losing in the wild card. Coward. But
1: he has them losing round one.
15: He has them losing in the wild card.
1: Oh, that sucks.
15: Yeah, I mean that's what he believes. That's fine. I mean it's not a far fetched statement to make. I don't know why you would be so. I don't know why you'd be so confident or happy to already pronounce the Phillies dead. In the wild card.
1: Can you call it a Red October if they play two games?
15: No, you can't. No, it's not quite. No, we're not doing Red October if they don't win.
1: Well, Ricky Bo believes it'll be a long Red October. This was him yesterday on Unfiltered.
19: They're winning the World Series.
28: You're going on record. World Series, Ricky Bo.
19: Wow. I not say this in July? Wow. I'm not backing down from what I said.
28: All right, so Ricky's on the record.
15: Stop it real fast. Oh, he's not backing down because he said it in July. Ooh, Ricky's a tough guy.
1: The show is called Unfiltered, John.
15: That is Unfiltered. Go ahead.
28: Right now. We will remember this. Clip it. Ricky Bo is still hanging on strong that they're going to win the World Series.
19: I believe these guys know that it's an end of the rope. The candle's burning, and it's getting to the end. I'm talking about finding some urgency, finding ways to win baseball games. They did it all August. Everybody was on that bandwagon. All of a sudden, everybody's jumping off. I see everybody jumping off. Like, I look in my rearview mirror, and everybody's walking now.
15: All right. There you go. Sound logic by Ricky. They know that the candle is burning, he said. Was that the reasoning behind it? And he said it in July, and he's not backing down now.
1: Yeah.
15: All right, I appreciate the not backing down now, and you do need somebody in the city. When everybody else is being negative, he says, hey, listen, jump on my back. All right, so I crushed Ricky earlier in the show, so I don't, but we don't need to do that because it doesn't make any sense to guarantee the Phillies are still winning a World Series other than just to say it. We don't have to do that. You also don't have to be a coward like Calarulo. Cowardly Calarulo. How about that for a new name? Predicting the Phillies are going to lose in the wild card round? Why?
1: Well,
15: yeah.
1: Why is that cowardly if that's his opinion?
15: But why is it the opinion? Why? So if you were to say that, why is it the opinion?
1: Because the bullpen has been a disaster pretty much all season, so much so that they are relying on Mr. Inflammation to go into the bullpen. Andrew Painter now has to go to the bullpen.
15: Can the Phillies beat any team in the National League in a wild card series?
1: Yeah, they can.
15: So why would you already pronounce them losing when there's four games left to play and they still have to clinch a spot? Why would you? Here's what it is. He doesn't believe they're going to win the World Series, so now he's pronouncing them dead with the wild card round. That's a coward. Why would you go into a wild card series knowing that you have a very, very good chance of winning that series and it doesn't even matter who you play? It's not talking about winning the World Series. Ricky's talking about winning the World Series without real reasons for them winning the World Series. That's right. Fine. Like I'm not going to sit here and BS everybody and say the Phillies are going to win the World Series, but I'm also not going into the wild card round saying, oh, well, the Phillies can't win the World Series, so screw them. I'm not worried about that. I'm worried about getting in the playoffs, A, and then B, who do you match up with in the wild card round and beating that team? And then I'll worry about the NLDS when the NLDS comes. And then I'll worry about the NLCS when the NLCS comes. It doesn't matter at this point.
1: Yeah, but Bill doesn't think there will be an NLDS when the NLDS comes.
15: But that's not what I know. But he's saying they're losing the wild card. Dial him up. Get him on the phone, too. Why are they losing the wild card? Doesn't he feel good about Wheeler? He doesn't even know who they're playing yet.
1: Right.
15: He doesn't feel good about Wheeler and Sanchez and Nola? He doesn't feel good about your top three starters. You're going to pick them, not sight unseen. You don't even know who you're playing. He's going to say the Phillies are losing in the wild card. No, that's more ridiculous than Ricky, because at least Ricky's trying to do the right thing and trying to back his team. Bill's already waving the white flag. Cowardly Calarulo. I can't believe it.
1: So what you're saying is you have to back your team. You have to say that they're going to win the World Series or sign a positivity pledge, and that's backing your team.
15: Not saying that at all. You know, if you believe the Phillies are going to lose in the wild card round, that's fine. But why?
1: Let's get Bill on.
15: No, but you tell me why. Why should I predict they're going to lose in the wild card round? I don't even know who they're playing yet. If they're in Chicago and you're saying, like, all right, they're in Chicago, that's a really tough matchup. The Cubs have had their number this year. They've won 5 or 6 games. Okay, like, at least you're giving me a reason. You don't even know who they're playing
1: yet. I mean, there's a chance they go to San Diego, and they could beat the Padres.
15: There's also a chance they play at home.
1: Yeah.
15: So I'm not pronouncing the Phillies dead in the wild card round without even know where they're playing and who they're playing.
1: It's previous pain that's caused a lot of people to have that take.
15: Listen, if you think the Phillies are going to lose in the playoffs in the first round, then feel like that. I don't care. I mean, you know what? Maybe there's a lot of people inside that feel like that deep down inside say, this team's not winning anything. They're going to lose in the wild card round. Or you know what? Maybe they win in the wild card round, and now everybody thinks they're going to win the World Series. All right? And you know what? When you feel like that, come on down. Let's go. And I'm not going to tell, like, Bill, thank you. Like Ricky was saying to Bill, no, you're not allowed on the bandwagon. It's not about being on the bandwagon. Everybody's on the bandwagon. It's a matter about how you feel about the team. And I'm telling you, a couple of wins in the wild card round, you're going to feel a lot better about the team.
1: All right.
4: Yeah, I sent the text to Bill. He said he can. He's getting the kids ready for school right now.
15: Well, no, because he had them last night.
4: Yeah. All right. So, yeah, but I'll give you why I think so.
1: Well, how about this? Before you give your answer, text him why.
4: Okay.
1: Just say, hey, why do you think they'll lose in the wild card round? He can fire off a text.
15: And the voice memos we have actually are talking about how they're not going to win.
1: Well, let's play one of them. Here's voice memos from the Davis Honda text line.
16: All right, guys, Todd from Virginia. You know, yesterday's performance of the Phillies is what we're going to see in the playoffs. It's not the pitching. It's the hitting. And the big three do nothing. They're going nowhere. Thanks, guys.
15: Yeah, and anybody that has trepidation about the offense based on us seeing it the last couple of years, totally understand.
1: Yeah, it's previous pain there.
15: Totally understand. And does it look any different?
1: No.
15: Well, last night it didn't, but they did go through a run where their approach at the plate was much different than it's been in the playoffs the last couple of years. They were winning a lot of games without hitting home runs.
1: Yeah.
15: So there is a little bit of diversity in how they've scored runs. Yeah, like I said, Ricky says that they're going to win the World Series. I'm not going to sit here and BS everybody. It doesn't look good for them winning the World Series this year, and the biggest issue for me would be the offense based on what we've seen in previous years and what this lineup is. They didn't do a lot different. They have a rise. He changes things. He changed things enough. Man, I don't know. I hope so. But, honestly, I think the bullpen can actually be pretty good with the chaos they're going to throw at people with the starting pitchers that are going to be able to pitch out of the bullpen.
1: It comes down to how inflamed Lazardo's shoulder is.
15: Can he pitch in the bullpen? Can he give you quality innings out of the bullpen?
1: Innings, not you know, we're bringing in Jeremy Affeldt to face a couple lefties.
15: Now, Lizardo did play catch, and they're feeling good because he is pain-free.
1: Yeah.
15: The playoffs start next week. The playoffs start not even next week. Today's Thursday.
1: Yeah, exactly.
15: In 5 days. So this idea that Lizardo is going to go from having pain in his shoulder less than a week ago to now he's going to pitch high leverage innings out of the bullpen, we'll see. But let's look at the matchup first. Let's look at who they're playing first. Can they set up the rotation? Because I would set up the rotation before I'd worry about throwing Zach Wheeler on the final day.
1: Oh, that's why they needed to win yesterday.
15: No, I know.
1: Must win game last night and they lose. And people are like, must win game. It's crazy. Sports talk radio. Look at this. They got to win a freaking baseball game. We're talking about starting Nestor Cortez one day this week just to let Andrew Painter get the feel for the bullpen.
15: Nasty Nestor.
1: What if Nestor Cortez sucks? Because there's a chance that he does.
15: At least his name's not Chester.
1: My God.
15: And it's Nestor.
1: All right, what's the other voice memo we got?
18: It's all over, and we're both a little older. No Red October.
1: Wow.
15: Got to turn that volume down, brother, but we appreciate it.
1: It's like the old call. Yeah, you got to turn the radio off in the background.
15: That was early in the show, but that was good singing.
1: But we appreciate it. All right, coming up next. Roles reversed today. John said, here, take the keys and drive.
15: Listen, the segment's award-winning. It's not just about Andrew, and this is an award-winning segment. Many people have voted this the best segment in radio history. It will continue today with the hit list. And we're going to start out with Tiki Barber sounding like a whiny biatch.
1: I love that. What's more of a guarantee, the Phillies winning the World Series or this hit list today being continued greatness?
15: It's going to be great.
1: All right.
15: No doubt about it.
1: That comes your way next here. 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
15: All right. 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
1: All right, good Thursday morning. 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Thursday means Andrew DiCecco will be in studio today from 9 to 10. We'll announce our winner of the DiCecco parody song later on.
15: Yes, and I produced one this morning. I don't know how good it is.
1: Oh, it's going to be great.
15: And then we have other ones. I got. Did you get the one I messaged you?
26: Yeah, a lot of good ones.
15: All right, so yeah,
1: we'll run through them. We'll pick the winner, and they'll get a pair of AC/DC tickets, which is awesome. But before that, coming up at 8 o'clock, tailgate gate continues. Man, what did I start?
15: Wow!
1: What have I created?
26: This is all your fault. Genius.
1: I opened up a world that I didn't think was possible. Tailgates are being ruined at the South Philly Sports Complex, but it's 7:45. We do this every single day at this time. 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
15: All right. Hit List goes up to New York WFAN midday host Tiki Barber, former Great Giant. So let's go through the timeline here. Monday, everybody thought Jackson Dart was going to be okay, and then he's not going to be okay. So yesterday, everybody's freaking out. Monday late afternoon, Monday night, Tuesday, every New York Giant fan is freaking out because they realize Jackson Dart's probably going to be out for the season.
1: Yeah.
15: Don't tell Tiki Barber that. Tiki Barber, very unhappy at the speculation. This is yesterday. Very unhappy at the speculation of sports talk callers and hosts about Jackson Dart's injury. Listen.
30: Speculation is nothing.
0: There's no substance in it.
2: I understand, but I'm not speculating. I'm responding to the reports that they put out there.
0: Who cares about the reports?
2: Because Giants fans want to know what the hell's going on with Jackson Dart.
0: But they don't know. They don't know.
2: That's why it's purgatory.
0: Mike Garofalo doesn't know. Connor Hughes doesn't know. Adam Schefter doesn't know. John Harbaugh doesn't know. I promise you, Jackson Dart doesn't even freaking know. So we can talk about this all you want. You guys might hear me checking out because I don't give a you know what.
15: Yeah, you're right. Adam Schefter didn't know, but he knew when he was on the air with us yesterday. Jackson Dart didn't know the status of his injury. John Harbaugh didn't know the status of his injury. All the beats up there, Jordan Renan, all the beats up there, they didn't know. It's all just speculation. Until it's not. Everybody knew. What everybody said, he's out for the season.
1: It's the biggest story in New York, first of all, which is a big market. It's one of the biggest stories in the National Football League. And one of your main hosts doesn't want to talk about it.
15: But here's Tiki, right here.
0: Adam Schefter doesn't know. John Harbaugh doesn't know. I promise you, Jackson Dart doesn't even freaking know.
15: Jackson Dart doesn't know the extent of his injury and that he's going to be out for the season.
1: Jackson Dart can't walk right now, but yeah.
15: And he shut it down. We're not going to speculate. I don't want callers calling

0: just out of feel. Like that, like
1: that was early in the show.
0: Tiki
1: too.
0: Doesn't know.
1: That was 10 o'clock hour.
0: Yeah.
1: How about
0: Welcome
1: I knew
0: him in?
1: How about we talked about yesterday during our show that he was going to be done for the season?
0: Yeah.
1: And then we had Schefter on and said it's not the ACL, but he's going to be done for the season.
0: All right, that's good. Must have been a good show yesterday.
1: All right, let's go to my favorite. I'll just say across the board, but Kevin Harlan is as good as it gets. He does radio play-by-play for the national games. He does TV play-by-play for football. He does bad. He's unbelievable. Harlan's the best.
0: He's the voice of NBA 2K, brother. That's my childhood. The first time I had him on, I almost cried because I was like, oh, my God.
1: And he's a great interview, and he's a very generous dude. He's the nice Kevin person. Harlan's the best, yeah. Right? So Monday Night Football, they're in Los Angeles. The game is decided. It's 28-7. It's late in the game. And up in the press box, or where they're doing it, there's smoke that's billowing into the press box because people are toking up and getting high. So there was speculation on Kevin Harlan. Was he high via contact high during the game? Here's how it sounded.
2: We need ventilation, or this call is going to get a little distorted here in the final stages of this game.
3: People sometimes think you're distorted anyway.
2: Yeah, I know they do.
3: No idea.
2: He scooted right there. He scatabooed for 8. It'll be second down and 2.
3: Scatabooed?
2: Yeah, just
3: kind of like scotch.
2: I'm telling you, it's that. It's the.
3: We got scatabooes and scotcheroos.
2: Yeah.
3: We got it all.
1: Yep. If you're getting direct marijuana smoke and it was filling up their booth, I mean, he always sounds like he could potentially have a contact high. And I mean, like, he's the best in the business.
0: Yeah. And oh, by the way, like, it's real contact high. My freshman year, there was a Wiz Khalifa concert at the Leah Kors Center.
1: Oh, yeah.
0: And I went. Now, admittedly, I didn't need the contact high walking in. I was already partaking. But then it comes down every once in a while. It didn't. Everybody was sparking up, including Wiz Khalifa on stage at the Leah Kors Center. They had to ventilate the building the next day.
1: Wow.
0: They shut down the building, and they put these huge ventilation machines to get all the smoke out.
1: All right, finally, a big story developing up in Buffalo. Here it is.
4: 6:32, sometimes you just never know what you're going to run into when you're in the city of Buffalo, whether it's a Bills fan saying, go Bills, or a pet pig.
5: Nope.
4: That's Buffalo side.
1: All right, so his name is Breakfast the Pig. Breakfast the Pig was terrorizing a neighborhood.
0: That ain't right, man.
1: Here's the reporter.
6: Shortly after lunchtime in this East Side neighborhood,
7: you're like, what was that?
6: A normally quiet block quickly turning chaotic.
7: I can't. What is this?
6: It's a pig animal control officers are after. Watch as they try time and time again to capture it.
7: Nah. Never seen a pig.
6: This neighbor tells me about when the pig set its sights on her.
8: It kind of came up on me, and it grabbed me by my hair. And was shaking my head like you would shake a bag of microwave popcorn.
5: Oh my God. Nope.
0: Was this a big pig? Like,
1: it was a pretty big pig.
0: Like, country state fair winner?
1: I don't know if it was that big. Someone recorded the pig, and it didn't have her attacking the woman and shaking her hair like a bag of microwave popcorn.
9: Yeah, that's great.
1: Which had to have happened because how else would you think of that?
0: Right. Right, that's a very specific description of what happened.
1: So this poor woman, who's probably in her 60s or maybe late 50s, is attacked by a pig, and it's grabbing her. It's trying to bite her, and it's grabbing her hair and shaking it like microwave popcorn.
8: Microwave popcorn.
0: By the way, that's not right, naming it Breakfast the Pig.
1: So
0: this is Steak the Cow.
1: To wrap up the story, and this is on the video. We didn't have time to play it. So the owner of the pig comes over. So the police are there. Animal control's there. Yeah. The owner of the pig comes over. It's actually a Buffalo cop who lives in the neighborhood. And the woman's yelling at him, he was attacking me. And he's going, come here, breakfast. He got out.
0: Come here, breakfast.
1: So no charges were filed. And I'm assuming the woman wasn't injured outside of the hair being shook like microwave popcorn.
9: This is up in Buffalo. My parents are going up to visit my brother Bryce at St. Bonaventure's this weekend. Should I ask them to try to get an exclusive interview with Breakfast the Pig?
0: They should.
1: I'd keep my distance.
0: Breakfast the Pig.

0: Well, you got to interview the officer. Remember the... I'll expose the guy. I don't care. Remember the crocodile dude? The guy that had the emotional support crocodile?
1: Yeah.
0: Wally. Yeah. People asked him, hey, do you want to be interviewed? He asked for money.
2: And that's the hit list. Really?
0: Yeah. Here at the station. He's like, well, you got to pay me for it. And we were like, what?
2: For an interview?
0: For an interview.
2: I remember when he was down there and he was mad because the Phillies wouldn't let him bring the alligator into the stadium.
0: Crap.
2: And it's like, listen, he may be friendly because you could pet him, but the Phillies don't know that, nor do they care.
0: Bro, it takes one chomp.
2: Yeah, you're bringing an alligator into a game and it could bite somebody. You think the Phillies care that it's your emotional support alligator?
0: No.
2: You know what happened to Wally?
0: He got stolen, didn't he?
2: Yeah, no, they took him from his wherever he lived on a bed. He was on like a balcony. They took him and they threw him in a pond, and he's never been seen again.
0: Oh,
2: you can't put a domesticated alligator with a bunch of alligators that live in the wild. They never seen him again.
0: Oh.
2: No, Wally has not been seen in a long time.
0: That's a huge loss, man.
2: But at least he's not a pig.
0: Pour one out.
3: Nope.
2: That's the hit list.
0: Award winning. It continues. Award winning hit list. All right, coming up next, tailgate gate. I don't know what problems I created, but Brendan Petrilli, I'm sorry, because I have ruined your life.
2: And by the way, let's get people on the lines now that want to talk about this.
0: Yeah, with all seriousness.
2: And the voice memos.
0: Yeah, like, I know I joke around about my disdain at the South Philly Sports Conference, but I feel bad for people. People are, like, outraged over this.
2: Oh, it's a big deal.
0: So we'll talk about this, how tailgating is changing in Philadelphia. It's a major change so that people can't drink 5 hours, but, well, they can still drink 5 hours before kickoff. But the way you're doing it is changing. That comes your way next. Marks and Sal Tunis, 97.5, The Fanatic.
2: All right, I'm John Marks. These are the top stories in Philadelphia this morning. Phils lose to the Brewers 4-1. But the Cubs also lose, but the Padres won. Magic number remains 2 to make the playoffs. Padres, the number one wild card. And the Cubs are number 2. They hold the tiebreaker over the Phillies. So Phillies are number 3 in the wild card. They need a combination of wins or losses of 2 to get in the playoffs. And this report sponsored by Jefferson Health, champions of care and the official health care system partner of the Philadelphia Eagles, working together to build healthier communities. Your home for the Sixers, Flyers, and Union, 97.5 The Fanatic and The Fanatic app.
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0: All right, it is Marks and Salchunas here on 97.5 The Fanatic. Phils lose yesterday. 4-1 of the Brewers, so they have not solidified the playoff spot just yet. One thing that we didn't talk about, if they won yesterday, they would have stayed at the facilities.
15: Yeah, I saw this.
0: And if the Diamondbacks lost, then the Phillies would have been in the playoffs, and then you party.
15: But I saw this, and I'm like, that can't be right, because that means they would have had to be at Citizens Bank Park until 1 o'clock?
0: Yeah.
15: 12:30? So you win the game, now you're waiting to see if they lose so you can celebrate as a team. Okay, I get it, but then they're there till 12:30, 1 o'clock, and then they're partying afterwards.
0: Yeah, sorry, hon, not coming home yet because I have to see if the Diamondbacks lose.
15: You know what else could happen? The Diamondbacks could win in extra innings, and then you didn't clinch, and now you're at the ballpark till 2 o'clock in the morning.
0: Right.
15: When you have a game the next day.
0: Right, exactly.
15: I don't know how they normally do it.
0: Yeah, no, I feel like you just go to home, and then if you text each other, yay.
15: I guess not. Well, they didn't have that problem. In fact, they didn't even game a game.
0: No, because they lost yesterday in a must-win game. It's a shame, man. Magic number still at 2. All right, so there's a major story happening in Philadelphia. It might not be major in, like, literally any other city. Some cities it would be. But it's a major story that's happening here, and all jokes aside, it goes back to when we were talking about the South Philly Sports Complex, and there's a chance that the Lincoln Financial Field is no longer in a couple of years. They build a new stadium. We already know they're building a new stadium. Like, that's going to happen. It's the worst-kept secret in the city right now. They'll build a new stadium. Most likely, it will have a dome so that Jeffrey Lurie can have events like the Super Bowl, Final Four, more concerts during the wintertime. It's all about the bottom dollar. It's all about money. And so we've been talking about the tailgate scene, and the tailgate scene's great. It's just what I joke around about is, like, the tailgate scene would be great somewhere else too. It doesn't have to be in the South Philly Sports Complex, but that is still home to the people like Brendan Petrelli who go down there every Sunday when the Birds have a home game, and you could stare at Citizens Bank Park, and you could stare at the Xfinity Mobile Arena while drinking your beers and eating your great food from Matt Groark and every other tailgate that's down there on an Eagles Sunday. But there was some news that dropped earlier in the week about how they were changing the way you can park. You can now only take up, if you are a driver in an RV, 4 spots. And if you want to take up 2 more spots for your table and your chairs, you have to pay for those spots. And they will have people that are hired walking around,
15: yep,
0: making sure that you have, like, the receipt. Like, oh, did you pay for that parking spot,
15: it's
0: sir?
15: Like it's like the beach tag people down in Ocean City.
0: Right. That's a perfect example. Yep. It absolutely is. And people are furious. And the other thing is the RV people are now going to be parking in the designated spot. And one of the biggest pushback that I've gotten from people with this South Philly Sports Complex debate is, well, I've been parking in the same spot for 20 years, and now you're going to tell me I can't park there anymore because I'm going to have to drive a mile down the road to the Navy Yard if that's where they move. How dare you even suggest that? Well, that's what they're making them do now. People with RVs will now have to park at designated areas.
15: And where is it? Petrillo, you probably know more than we do.
16: I believe it's D lot and N lot are the 2 lots that they're having all the RV people in.
15: So here's my question to somebody, because I know there's a lot of complaints. I just want to know what the complaints are.
0: What are the complaints?
16: From what side?
15: From the tailgater side. Why is everybody so mad?
0: Well, more money.
15: I know, but they're not taking away tailgating. So that's what I'm saying. Like, they're not saying you can't tailgate anymore. So what are the complaints?
16: That you're taking away space that everybody, where you kind of put out these big extravagant parties. Like, you're throwing a party every single Sunday, and now you're confining them to a limited amount of spots that you can't make it and blow it up as much as you would like, as you have been for 30, 40, 50 plus years.
15: That, and you know what that's code for? They can't make more money, and that's what the Eagles are after.
16: Exactly.
15: They know that they're making money, and they're saying, if you want to make money off of this, you're going to have to pay for more parking. What are they, $100 a spot?
16: Yeah,
15: that they're two,
16: and then it's $100 extra.
0: Unless if you have a parking pass, it's less money, something like that.
16: It's all a money grab.
15: It costs you extra money, right? So it's a money. The people are mad because it's a money grab to do the tailgates. But honestly, how many people is this affecting? How much? It's an honest question. How many people are actually going to be legitimately affected by the new rules?
16: Well, that is a good question. But if the three of us go down, right, we want to set up a couple different spots. We bring a couple fanatic people. Are we going to be limited to four spots or three spots where we're just in one little parking spot? We can't set up cornhole. We can't set up the beer pong table, beer dye table. I think that's what's going down right now, where it's across all the lots. Is you're only confined to certain spots. And if you are, they're going to come and they're going to give you that fine.
15: All right.
16: Crazy for a mom and pop, like, you know, a little family trying to set up.
0: So that's the big thing. And people think I'm anti-tailgate just because I wouldn't mind the stadium being moved somewhere. I'm not anti-tailgate. What I will say in defense of the tailgaters, there are people that host these tailgates and they give the food up for free, right? Like, usually it's donated by companies and all that kind of stuff. I know, you know, Matt Rourke's got some hookups in there. But, like, they're doing that out of their own pocket. Like, they're not charging people, hey, $20 if you want to come to our tailgate, drink our beer, and eat our food. It's like, no, come. You're welcome. And now they're paying extra money to host these tailgates.
15: And I know people that take donations, but that's just to break even if they're lucky. They go down there because they have a passion for doing it, and they love it, and they know the people. It's like when you have season tickets. If you have season tickets with the Eagles and you've been in the same section for a long time, you know everybody around you. You watch the kids grow up, you know, when they go away to college, you know, when they have grandchildren, like, you really, it becomes a family type thing. So I get that. I just, like, if it's taking away from the overall tailgating experience, then that sucks. That sucks. I get it. But is it one of these things where it's like, okay, like, maybe it won't be as good, but it'll still, like, you're still fine. You're still going down there. You're still doing it.
0: You're going to have fun regardless. But are the RVs now, like, stacked on top of each other, right? Like, before, you could just find your spot, take up a bunch of spots, whereas now it's like, all right, RV, RV, RV, RV.
15: And if I could also take up for, not the anti-tailgaters, but like for me, when I go down to a game, there's very few things going down to the game that pisses me off more than when I'm trying to get a parking spot, and I'm in the aisle trying to get a spot, and there's not any spots because there's no open spots because everybody's sitting in the spot. That's fine. But I'm sorry if you have a cornhole game or you're throwing the football and I'm trying to drive down, because the looks that you get, like, oh, I have to move my cornhole game. Yeah, you have to move cornhole because I'm driving. I'm in a car. You're in the middle of the street. So, like, that.
16: Get down there earlier, John, and get a spot.
15: But hang on a second. It's not my job to get down there earlier. It's my job to go to the game. And if I'm not even being inconvenienced, if it becomes difficult for me to find a spot because you got, like, here's what I'll say about the tailgating thing. Hey, you guys are getting a little bit greedy, and that's what's coming back to bite you. People, the companies came in that are making money, and they ruined it for everybody else. And also the whole, no, well, like, oh, I'm going to take up spots. And no, like, you should, like you had just said, you got to come early. No, I don't. I'm entitled to pull into a lot and pull and find a parking spot and go in. And that's becoming more difficult because of all the tailgating stuff.
16: I don't totally disagree with that. A lot of the times, though, you see an hour and a half before kickoff, they start breaking everything down because people are going into the game. So then the parking spots open right back up again. So there's plenty of spots.
0: Well, no, a lot of people also leave that stuff up because then they tailgate after the game, too.
16: No.
15: Two hours before a game, it is a mess trying to find a parking
0: spot. Yeah, it's horrible.
15: It sucks.
16: I don't know, man.
15: Well, but see, like, you enjoy it. I would like to do it once a year or something like that and go down. I don't really need to do it. Honestly, it's more of a hassle and an inconvenience for me having to deal with it all. But I know people love it. And that's what this is about. It's not about me that doesn't care about going to the games. It's about the tailgating people. So what the big question to me is, and we can throw it out there, and I see we have a caller that's on the line and wants to talk about it, is it really that big of a deal?
0: Well, it sounds it, and we do have some audio. Let's play the one from, what, CBS? CBS, because I'm sure there's people listening going, oh, this isn't that big of a deal. There are people that are legitimately furious about this. And obviously, all the local news agencies, they're trying to talk to people. So this was from CBS 3 yesterday. One of the reporters caught up with one of the fans.
17: We're a community. In the F lot, we call ourselves a neighborhood because everybody knows each other. We know where everybody's going to be. It's like knocking on your door. I'm going to come over.
18: People get up 10 o'clock the night before, come out, hang out, wait to get parking spaces. And we have a great time. There's never any kind of problems in the tailgates.
19: You're worried about traffic, but exiting these lots, it takes 2 hours because you only have one entrance to exit out.
20: If we could all just stay in the spots that we're in, and they can raise the prices that way, putting all these big tailgates in one lot is going to be not enough space.
0: Well, you have the tailgate lot, and it's known as the tailgate lot. I don't know.
15: Like, doesn't that make sense?
0: Not everybody tailgates, right? And that's the one thing, because I know that's your life, BP. And so I'm not taking a shot at tailgaters, but like, that's your life. You love doing it. John's point. John wants to get to the game, and that's it. And I've done that. I've gotten to Eagles games at 1 o'clock. I've gotten to Eagles games at 4 o'clock. I have a kid. I don't have 5 hours before kickoff sometimes to get there. So at least I will now know, as the non-tailgater, some weeks, all right, I can park here and I won't have an issue parking.
15: Or light tailgating. Maybe I have a couple chairs and I have a 12-pack of beer or whatever, and a couple of people sitting out there doing it. It's not that. It seems like the people most affected by this are the big tailgate things. And you know what I say to that? Sorry.
16: I don't agree. I think everybody's going to be affected by it. You're going to get down there and you're going to be like, you think you're going to do your little setup where you're just hanging out, and they're going to be on top of you too, because they're looking for everybody. They're looking to set examples.
0: No, the little setup is in the back of your car. The little setup is putting your chair at the rear bumper of your car. The big setups are the ones
16: that's a minority down there, though. That is a huge minority.
0: Well, yeah, because everybody's going to the big tailgates.
16: Yeah, or setting up their own. Like, that. Like, you go down there, there's very little people, saying.
0: I know.
16: Yeah, I know.
0: I've seen it.
15: There's a lot of people. You just don't see it because they're not sitting there.
16: Lies.
15: There's a lot of people that don't do the tailgate. There's a lot of people.
16: I went down there week one, and I walked around the lots for hours. I saw big tailgate after big tailgate after big tailgate.
0: You know why? Like, because it was September, and it was beautiful out. And there's a lot of people that go down. I had my ESPN shift, and I sat in traffic for so long trying to get over the Ben Franklin. I avoided Walt Whitman because people go there just to tailgate in September. But when you get to December, you're not getting that as much.
16: Yeah, sure. And look, one of the things they said in that, too, is like, the reasons that they're doing this is for traffic control. That's a load of crap.
0: If anything, it's a money grab.
16: You're just moving people around and making it absolutely worse. It's the worst thing in the world when they're trying to funnel people to one side of the bridge or the other, and it just blocks everything up and makes it totally worse.
0: Ultimately, I am team tailgater in this because it's unnecessary. It's a billionaire looking for more money. It's Hoagiegate all over again. Now it's tailgate.
15: But they backed off of Hoagiegate.
0: That's right.
15: They did.
0: But now it's tailgate gate. All right, let's get some reaction. You can call in 610-632-0975. You can leave voice memo 610-632-0975 on the Davis Honda text line. Your reaction to the new rules at the tailgate slots, because people are furious. Let's go to Uncle Ron. What's up, Uncle Ron?
21: What's up, guys? Good morning.
15: How are you, Ron?
21: Doing good. Great topic. Obviously, got a lot of people talking over the past couple weeks, and so I appreciate the opportunity.
0: Sure. Yeah, thanks for calling in.
21: So, you mentioned Gork a couple times. You probably know Brandon's cousin, Sean. So I help run Hungry Dogs with Sean.
0: Okay.
21: And I cook alongside with Matt. And so I'm not here to argue, angry. That's not it. I mean, this is not pitchforks and torches. This is a community. You know, when we do this, so I heard you guys talking the lead up to this. And so everything that you said is correct. Both sides. Everything you said is correct. There are big giant tailgates out there that take up too many spots. There are little tiny cars that don't tailgate at all. You said that it's not about the fan experience. It's not. Remember, there's also another arena coming down there for the Flyers and the Sixers and a soon to be WNBA team. And that arena is going to be packed with shops and condos and a live concert venue. And so it's pretty obvious this is a slow burn to take back control, and that's okay. This is their property. Get it, 100%. But But I can't tell you how many times that I've been, I'm 56 years old. I remember back in the day when you had a bar in your trunk and you went and grabbed hoagies and you parked on Packer Ave or you went down to the lakes. This is different. I've had people come up to me in the middle of a tailgate and go, yo, middle of a dark period in my life, man, needed community, needed to be out here. And you guys kind of saved me. We were second to Jason Kelce this year in raising money for Eagles Autism Foundation.
15: Right.
21: And I'll give you a million guesses in the first 999,000 don't count how we did it. And so that's the frustrating part. And I think this group, whether it be Philly Sports Trips, whether it be Fourth and John, whether it be Big Carm, whether it be us, yes, we've run some pretty damn big tailgates. But if they had a seat at the table and this was truly about making the fan experience better, then I think the handling of this would have went down completely differently.
15: Yeah. Now my one thing, Uncle Ron, is now you said this is the beginning of taking it away, but it's not away. Like you still, all the things that you just talked about, you can still do. What's unfortunate is that there are big money people looking to make more money, but that doesn't mean you have to stop doing it. It's just a shame that you have to put more out of your pocket.
21: It's a pivot. You're correct. It's a pivot. And so the organizations, the groups that are more organized, that are more legitimate, that have better connections, that understand what's going on, are going to sustain. But I'll paint a picture for you. We are going to get in line. The bus that we're attached to will be in line for a 1 o'clock game at 9 p.m. the night before. So we get our spot. That bus pays $100 to park. Every one of us who's all now pulling in line in that off of Patterson, maybe 15 cars, we're all driving in. We all pay to park. So this notion that we're just taking up tons of spots and we're not allowing people to park, we're in the big lot. We're in N. Mm-hmm. And so he parks against the rail, takes up two spots with the bus. We have to then retreat behind the tour buses and park our cars behind cones. And every one of our cars pays $50 to park. So the notion that we're taking up spots and they're losing money is ridiculous.
15: No, I hear you, Ron, and we appreciate the
16: thanks,
15: call.
16: Ron.
15: Appreciate your passion for it. Like, it sucks. Like, I do feel bad because ultimately it's just the fan has to spend more money. You're already spending a crap ton of money between the food, beer, Eagles tickets, by the way, and parking. Parking alone is ridiculous.
16: How about when they had the World Cup here? What was it? They charged like $250.
15: Yeah, but that was the.
16: It was FIFA.
15: FIFA charged it.
16: No, but
15: it wasn't,
16: still, the point is the fan always gets screwed.
15: Right.
16: The fan's not getting reduced. And they're being like, you know what? We're going to charge less for tickets and less for parking. That never happens.
15: No BOGO deals on spots.
16: So let me give you guys a comp, and maybe this will help ease some of the tension with the tailgaters, all right? The tailgate truthers. That you know when the NFL decides that they're going to come up with a new rule and they're going to have heavy emphasis on this rule? Normally that happens for the first couple weeks of the season. And then the refs are like, all right, the NFL's not paying attention anymore. We're over.
15: Okay.
16: Right? So it's like, all right, like, no, you can't make illegal contact. We're going to really have emphasis. So you get a lot of flags on illegal contact early in the season. By week six, they're breaking the rules again. So maybe the first game that comes out there, you're going to have the guys out there looking, hey, you can't take up two spots. By December, you're probably going to have an extra spot without people busting your balls.
15: Here's where I'll push back on it. I love the comp. That's 272 games in an NFL season. It's 8 home games.
16: What do you mean?
15: Like, I don't think they'll get tired of enforcing a rule when there's only 8 games in a year.
16: But I guess the point is that the NFL's making a point, hey, we don't want you to do this, and then they stop being bullies about it. They're making a point, because the point's being made to the bigger companies. The people that end up getting screwed are like Uncle Ron right there, and a lot of the people that are doing it because they enjoy it and it's a sense of community and they love doing it.
15: And they raise money for charity, which
16: is like
15: great.
16: They're the people that end up getting screwed, but really who's being targeted are the people that are taking advantage of the things. Because you shouldn't be able to take up 20 spots because you have this huge tailgate and you're making big money off of it.
2: No, 100%. And I think all they're asking for was just like, we should have... talk about it a little bit. Like, it's not just come full rug after week one and try to say, like, it was because it was too rowdy.
16: He went to town hall.
15: But, I was going to say, what's talking about it? Like, no, we will boycott tailgating. Like, honestly.
2: I don't hate that idea. Should we go to the Navy Yard now, Tunis? Should we go to the Navy Yard now?
15: Yes, we should go to the Navy Yard now. And you can have tailgates there, too. But no, but that's the thing. Like, you're not going to boycott. And that's where they got you by the you-know-what.
2: Yes.
15: They're like, oh, they're going to pay because it's Eagles fans. Yeah. And they're going to do it. And that's why it's a big story here. It might not be a big story. Look at Nashville last weekend. There's 20%,
0: 20% of the stadium was Titans fans last weekend. It was 80% Eagles fans. So that's not a big story down there, especially because they have bars and stuff to go to. Whereas here, it is a big story, but they got you, dude. Like, here you go. I'll give you a personal story.
16: And we're supposed to be okay with that, though? Like,
0: I'll give you a personal story. All right. When I first got on mornings when I was working with John and I had my contract negotiation, Johnny Marks, right?
15: Yeah.
0: You know, they gave me what I was going to get. And I wrote down what I wanted to negotiate. And the big boss at the time goes, nope, nope, nope, nope, nope. And then he looked me in the eyes. He goes, so you're going to turn down the job? And I was like, damn it. Nope. Like, you
16: I
0: got
16: think
0: me.
16: I might know that pain.
0: So, like, are you going to turn down tailgating now that they're charging you more? No, you're still going to go.
15: Right.
16: Yeah. Yeah. It's
15: you
16: just.
15: Know, what are you going to do? You're not. You're going to go to the games. Right, maybe you have to tailgate a little bit differently, but yeah. You know, as usual, the good people are the ones end up getting screwed.
0: Yeah, and that's what sucks the most. All right, we can continue this. If you want to jump on the phone line, 610-632-0975, leave a voice memo on the Davis Honda text line, 610-632-0975. You can do that as well. We'll continue to get reaction on it. But also, coming up next, speaking of updates, we have a weekly update with the co-founder of Club Hertz, Brendan Petrilli. He has his updated Mount Rushmore of Jalen Hurts haters. I saw one so bad yesterday that even I got annoyed and sent it to BP. Am I an honorary member at this point? Probably not.
16: No, not
0: probably
16: yet.
0: Not.
16: No.
0: That comes your way next. Also, some Sixers love as well here on the Fanatic.
15: All right, I'm John Marks. These are the top stories in Philadelphia. Phils lose in a Brewers 4-1. Magic number remains at 2. Padres won last night. They are the number one wild card. The Cubs, they lost, but they had the tiebreaker with the Phillies, so they're 2. Phillies are 3rd. Remember, we're the home for the 76ers. Sixers Media Day on Monday. Yes, and we'll be there. Will LeBron join the midday show? I hope so. Going to be a lot of fun because we're the home for the 76ers and the Union and the Flyers. 97.5 The Fanatic. All right, let's talk about my hair for a second. I love talking about my hair. Maybe you see my commercials. Are they still running during Phillies games? 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
9: what up?
0: Marks and Salchunas, 97.5 The Fanatic. 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Roles reversed today.
9: Okay.
0: I got the keys. Would Herb call in if I was driving the show? We've not heard from Herb
15: in a while. Well, the last time he called in, I was kind of mean to him. So I don't need Herb a part of the show.
9: Correct.
15: Because if he, hold on, I lost my.
0: Yeah, what's going on with your screen? I think your wires are loose. You probably have to shimmy them in.
15: I do have a loose wire. I've been accused of having loose wires before.
0: I'm sure you have, dude. That was a very Kramer line there.
15: I like that.
0: That's good. All right. We have the Mount Rushmore, updated Mount Rushmore of Hurts haters coming up here in a moment. But more people want to chime in on this tailgating issue, as the lots will be charging more money for more parking spaces. So if you have an RV and it typically takes up four spots, you have to pay for that. But then if you also want to set up a table and a chair in another spot and then another spot and then your cornhole, because BP, former contender for cornhole.
15: Oh, yeah, I'm a pro.
0: Professionalism.
15: I was a pro.
0: Were you officially a pro?
15: I made money.
0: Okay, you made money.
15: Does that make me a pro?
0: An amateur. You're an amateur.
15: What does that mean?
0: Player?
15: You made money. I entered tournaments and I won. So it's like, you know. Do you hustle people on the street? Like a pool player where you go to the pool hall? Oh yeah. You carry around.
0: And it all started in one place: the South Philly Sports Complex.
15: Right.
0: That's when he fell in love with the Eagles, beer, and cornhole.
15: All right, so let me ask you this. What is your, because the big tailgating where you have all the food is great because you pay a price and that's what you get. But I can't stand cornhole. I do not like it at all. I have no interest in doing cornhole.
0: I like cornhole.
15: I'm a frisbee and throw the football guy.
0: Yeah, football.
15: Frisbee cornhole. Frisbee you can't really do.
0: I'm anti-frisbee.
15: I'm beach frisbee. Oh, dude, like, honestly, you might think I played professional frisbee at some point.
0: You can frizz?
15: Oh, I can frizz.
0: So you don't just do the normal? Can you also do, like, the, what would that be, the forehand toss?
15: No, I don't do.
10: You go the over-the-top throw,
15: tomahawk? I'm like Willie Mays Hayes in center field. When you put on the beach, when you put that frisbee up there, I'm tracking that sucker down.
10: Like a dog, golden retriever out there?
15: Oh, no, and I look like Victorino throwing it home with the frisbee, too. You should see it.
0: Dude, is there, like, any over 40 leagues for the ultimate frisbee?
15: Yeah, but I'm not an ultimate frisbee guy. I'm a beach frisbee guy.
0: Traditional frisbee.
15: No, I'm not. No, I like doing frisbee and can jam on the beach.
0: Okay.
15: And I like can jam.
10: Can jam's the same thing as cornhole.
15: No, it's not.
10: Yes, it is.
15: No, it's a frisbee.
10: Not. Yeah, but you're throwing. If I'm throwing cornhole, I'm throwing it like a frisbee, and you're throwing it into a slot.
0: No, but your teammate on the other side is also helping you because you're trying to smack it down. Whereas cornhole. Yeah.
15: Let's face it. For the athletes, you're doing like athlete. That's non-athletic. Cornhole's for the non-athletic.
10: Yeah, all right. Yeah. Okay.
0: Are you fat shaming right now?
15: No, not. I mean, not fat shaming.
10: Okay.
15: No.
10: I'll any sport you want, John. I'll take you all day long.
15: Now, so how about we do this? Never been done before. We come up with five events and we battle head to head.
10: Oh, yeah, I've never heard that. Yeah, I'll do it. Though.
0: American Tailgate Warriors.
15: Wow.
0: Yeah,
15: we do tailgate.
0: But we have to pay more though because we have to take up spots.
15: Seriously, if we had we had tailgating games. And we had a contest and who can win in the tailgating games. Maybe not be even between me and you. But just you had the tailgate Olympics.
0: Belly bumping. Like that's not a tailgate game.
10: Maybe get a spot in knockout, like you know, the first couple get a spot in knockout or something like that too.
0: Maybe, or we just do it for fun.
10: Or fun.
15: Yeah, we just do it.
0: Yeah, we could just do it for fun. Anyway. All right, we have more people that want to chime in. Let's go to Dredd. Dredd in Philly. Dredd, you're on Marks and Salchunas.
11: Hey, what's happening, man? Listen, just another Super Eagles fan here, man. Listen, I was trying to think what I could say to make it small. So I had two stories about, number one, my wife on our first date, I took her to a tailgate. She's from North Carolina. I knew it would blow her mind. And now she's an Eagles fan because she obviously can't be with me if she's not an Eagles fan.
3: Of course.
11: So then every year, I have like at least, I'm at all the tailgates, but at all the home games, and sometimes I go in. But every year, we have a big tailgate. It's like a quasi family and friends reunion get together if you're from Philly. And dude, it's a set up party. Yeah, we might that day, you know, it's 20 people. If you want more spots, just let them pay for it.
15: Well, that's
11: going
15: what,
11: to monetize.
15: That's what they're doing.
11: Yeah. Yeah, but they also shuffling everybody into one tight area. Like, you could walk around my first, like, we took our date. I showed it, this how you do it. We put two cheesesteaks in our backpack. We had a rolling cooler. We parked at Braun in Oregon, got on the train, got off at Patterson, and just walked into the mix. People had their big trailers out and everything everybody has. And you could just stop and watch the game somewhere with anybody. Nobody cares.
15: But the thing is, what the Eagles are going to say, and thanks, man, is, well, you can still do that. And that's what it's going to come down to. Like, you can still pack your cooler and get on, you know, Broad and Oregon, take the Broad Street line. You can still do it. It seems like people are more angry not about the payment, but about the relocating.
4: Well, it changes their experience. If they don't have the same area, they don't have the same. The one news guy that we played from the news clip said that everybody knows where everybody else is, and that's like that's where they're always set up. It's been like that for many years. So you know where you become friends with everybody. It becomes family. And now they're being moved everywhere else. It'll take some time to get used to.
15: Yeah, but it's like, hey, we're not at K9. We're now at D4. Like, right. Is that the worst thing in the world?
4: Where's your preferred lot as well? Where do you are you a Jetro because you get away with lot more? Guy.
5: Nah, I mean I like N where they're at now, but it's
4: Wells Fargo.
5: It's the opposite by like 95, so it's like all the way in the back corner there. Now they relocated there because they were at C6 for the longest time, but that lot owner there, this was 2 years ago. That I think that was kind of the start of these lots kind of figuring it out, and they kind of cracked down on those guys, and they kind of had to relocate because of it. I will say
15: I know somebody whose tailgate that was doing really well, and it was nonprofit that got shut down, and they were furious about it. I won't say the names, but they got shut down.
5: Yeah,
15: and like completely. But other tailgates don't get shut down, and I don't know.
5: Yeah,
15: why?
5: I think it's what we're kind of saying. They're trying to make examples of these big things where it's like, hey, if you're not getting us in on this, we're gonna just shut it all down, and like you're gonna be the example for everybody.
4: So, for example, there's closest. I mean, and there may even be more people down there because people come to tailgate and don't even go in the game. I knew a lot of people when I lived in the city. They just go down to the tailgate and then go take the Broad Street line and go back and watch the game at home.
15: Right.
4: So there are a lot of people that do that, but like the. I love going to Phillies games. I love going to Phillies games, period. Mm-hmm. It's my favorite thing to do. But you can have a good tailgate at a Phillies game without the football tailgate is just much different. You want the collegiate atmosphere. Like when you think of college football, what makes college football the experience great is it's not just about the game. It's about the entire thing, right? That's the collegiate experience. It's kind of like that with the NFL, but the game means more than the actual whole experience. In college, a lot of times you're playing these crappy teams. Like, who did Penn State play last week? Buffalo.
15: Buffalo, yeah. You're just getting drunk.
4: You're probably not even going in the game.
15: Right.
4: Or if you're going in, you don't really care about going in the game. The Eagles, you care about the actual game. I like tailgating Phillies games because I'm not out there too long, but I get down there with enough time to where you can enjoy yourself, and you can enjoy a couple of whatever, high noons or whatever you're drinking.
15: Right.
4: The Sun Cruisers that I love now. So, yeah, I know. I like tailgating. It's just, it's real. The Eagles experience tailgate is a lot.
15: It's a lot. And there are people that live for it.
4: And people love it.
15: I was telling BP a story during the break when you had to go potty. During COVID, when we had nothing to talk about on the air, like, you know, we were trying to figure out ways to talk about sports, the news came out that football was returning, but they were not going to allow tailgaters. And I remember being like, that doesn't matter. I just want football back. Boom, lines light up. What do you mean that doesn't matter? It's a part of the experience.
4: Yeah.
15: And I was like, wait a minute. So would you rather like football not come back altogether? And there were people
0: that were Eagles fans calling into the show saying, I'd rather football not come back altogether because to me, football is getting to the lot early, firing up the grill.
15: Whole experience.
0: You know, pouring the ice on top of the beers, sitting there for 4 hours, going into the game, and then hanging out afterward. There were people that didn't want football back because it wasn't going to feel like the full experience back.
15: And remember, there were fans that said, I'd rather have no fans in the stadium than 25%, or don't have the games if there's no fans in the stadium because it's not the same without the fans. It was a weird time.
0: Yeah.
15: I forget the guy's name. He used to call me before, and he gets down the lot at like 4 a.m, and he waits for the news, because like 29 will get him or something.
0: He's there. I know who you're talking about.
15: And he'd be like, I got 6 pounds of shrimp, and I got 85 cases of beer, and I got 5 bottles of vodka. And like, it's like, dude, you're a friggin' maniac. Like, that's the guy that's passed out drunk, not even going in the game. But it becomes, like, that's what you do. When you look ahead to your calendar, I can't do anything because the Eagles are playing that Sunday, and my calendar is totally taken up for the whole day and the night before. It's a way of life for people.
0: Yeah, it absolutely is. All right, we'll continue this. You can continue to climb in, 610-632-0975, voice memos as well. But we have an updated list of the Mount Rushmore of Jalen Hurts haters. BP, take it away.
3: It's the Club Hurts.
6: If I was a defensive coach, I'd be going, go head hunting on the quarterback here.
3: Mount Rushmore.
7: The quarterback's the biggest problem there in Philadelphia.
15: All right, so before you start, Petrilli, just for the people that maybe haven't heard this before, is this an updated list? Are there people that are on the list on the Mount Rushmore that never leave? How do you come with who's on the Mount Rushmore?
10: Yeah, so we bring it to the committee, the Club Hurts committee, the group chat, and I put it up to a poll, kind of get the feel for what the guys are thinking. A lot of people DM us at Club Hurts on Instagram, tag us on Twitter or X at Club Hurts, and kind of feel it out from there.
0: But it's like the AP Top 25. You can be in 1 week, and you can be out the next.
10: Yeah, so there's people constantly moving all the time. So, like, you hear the one guy in the intro there, Chris Sims, who's the ultimate Club Hurts, you know, Jalen Hurts hater. He's not in it every week because he could be if we wanted to. But
15: gotcha.
10: So there's been one guy, and he'll be in it again. He just keeps running the same old playbook. But we'll get to that in a second here, because the first guy on the list isn't what is he? The Athletic, I believe. Austin Mock. This is who Andrew kindly shared over to the Club Hurts board the other day.
0: Yeah, people think I'm a Jalen Hurts hater, and yet I go, oh, I got to send this one over to BP.
10: As the bouncer, it was a good thing to kind of spot that out and throw it out into the club and just let us take care of it. So we appreciate that, Andrew. So he put out his top 20 QB index rankings for 2026 so far. And could you guess where Jalen Hurts is on that list in the top 20?
0: Well, I know where he's not.
15: Let me check.
10: He is not in the top 20 for the QB index list for 2026.
15: Wow!
10: Like, that's crazy, guys. I mean, I get it. Like, Drew Lock's number 2 on the list. He's had a good year filling in for Sam Darnold, but number 2 on the QB index list, you got Geno Smith, Cam Ward, Carson Wentz in above Jalen Hurts. Jalen Hurts can't sniff the top 20. It's absolutely crazy what people do to keep getting people to like us to go and click on their thing and battle with this guy time and time again. It's incredible.
0: Yeah, I don't know what his reasoning was. I just saw the list and I sent it over. I don't know if you ended up looking into it. I wonder if it's like, oh, well, Carson Wentz, he stepped up because he came into a game and, you know, Kyler Murray gets hurt, they win, they're 2-0. Like, is that what it is? I don't know why.
15: Gotta be some kind of analytical thing?
10: Yeah, it's like an analytical thing, but like, if you look at Jalen Hurts' numbers, he's top 5 in almost every one of the big time category. So you have
0: him not
10: Jones
0: being
10: in
0: the
10: there,
0: top
10: like,
0: 20 is freaking ridiculous.
10: It's absolutely insane. So
0: 20, like him not being in the top 10 is ridiculous.
10: Austin Mock on the list. All right, next one up. This guy, he's the guy that's been the reoccurring guest here. It's our boy Pete Prisco, and we'll throw in another guy, Damian Harris, on the CBS desk after the Eagles got another win. By the way, where Jalen Hurts leads them to another big time come from behind win, and this is what these guys had to say post game.
12: I didn't think they were going to get there to begin with, and nothing they've shown me the first 2 weeks makes me believe they will, but they still have a lot of really good players on that team.
13: Agreed, but the only person that can change that is Jalen Hurts, and to Pete's point, he hasn't really showed us a lot to have confidence that he's going to get this thing turned around this season.
10: there's nothing he's shown that you can have confidence that he can turn this around, where he's been the guy that's won them the games, the reason they've won games. He's shown you nothing. What are we talking about, Damian? Yeah, what are we talking about, Pete?
15: And it's not just that, and it's the lazy, canned response of, they still have a lot of really good players on that team. So does every other good team in the NFL.
4: Right.
15: I mean, what are we talking about? Like, what's the team that's good that has won Super Bowls that doesn't have good players on their team?
10: 100%. But get this. That last drive, who wasn't on the field? Saquon Barkley. Who wasn't on the field? Dallas Goedert. Who wasn't on the field? Landon Dickerson. You're missing a lot of big-time guys. And Jalen Hurts methodically went down the field and got you that win.
4: You know
10: win.
4: Why? They didn't watch.
10: Yeah, exactly.
4: They went into it with a predetermined, hey, I'm going to say this about Jalen Hurts.
15: Prisco's already pot committed. He's anti-Eagle. He's anti-Hurts. He's become... And by the way, like, Prisco realizes, like, hey, I'm Pete Prisco. I'll end up losing my job if I don't do something digitally to where people are like, wow, he gets good engagement. So you become the anti-Hurts guy.
4: Yeah.
15: And that's what he's become.
4: Yeah.
10: All right, last one on the list. This is another reoccurring bit. He hasn't been on the list quite yet through 3 weeks, but this is his first time on the list. It's John's favorite bit going over at Fox Sports, and that is our boy Danny Parkins going back and forth with Nick Wright. Here's what he had to say about QB1.
8: This is a little reputational. The Philadelphia Eagles.
14: They're 2-0.
8: They're 2-0, but it's not the standings. I had them there last week. They moved up. They won. But you've beaten Washington and Tennessee by a grand total of 6 points.
14: Fair.
8: Like, I think your defense is really good, and I still think your offense is really bad, and you are going to get, it seems like, Case Keenum on Monday Night Football against the Bears. That's a nice break for them. And then they get the Rams in week 4. Sneak peek to Parkins picks in week 4. I will be on the Rams.
15: Wow.
4: He's going to be on the Rams, guys.
10: Wow.
4: Wow. Sneak peek. The team that's favored to win the Super Bowl at like plus 500 odds, which is double than anybody else. Sneak peek. He's going to pick the Rams in week 4.
15: Yeah, Parkins is such a loser. I just actually had... the worm back there pulling something. He was on with my buddy Nick Costos on You Better You Bet. And it's typical what they do. And I don't ever watch the show, but you'll see the clips. He'll be like, the Eagles aren't good enough. And then he'll start reading off stats.
4: Yeah.
15: Well, Saquon Barkley's only rushed for this many yards. And you can't expect Jalen Hurts to perform like this on third down. And he's just reading stats because whether or not he believes it or not, that is his role on that show.
4: Yeah.
15: And now Nick Wright has went from being a heel to being a good guy. And now he's on the Eagles.
4: Yeah, and again, it goes back.
15: And Jalen Hurts.
4: He's not watching, right? Like, everything that he said could be true if the Eagles were winning 10-3 each game, right?
15: Yeah, the time to pick on Jalen Hurts isn't after the first 2 weeks of the season.
4: No, he's the reason why they are 2-0. The defense actually hasn't been
15: great,
4: like Danny Parkins says. And the offensive line has sucked. The whole Jalen has so much talent around him. Not true.
15: All right.
4: You mentioned it. Guys were hurt.
15: So how about for that weasel Pete Prisco, maybe we can get him on the show. They still have a lot of really good players on the team. Let's not worry about the defense right now. Who are the really good players on offense right now? Who are the really good players? Okay, who's not performing very well because the offensive line
4: And he was
15: sucks.
4: Hurt in week 2, yeah.
15: And Saquon's a really good player. He's not having success. The offensive, who else? Devontae,
4: yeah,
15: really
4: Devontae
15: good player.
4: Stud, yeah.
15: All right, Wicks looks like a good number two.
10: Still early on Wicks, but yeah.
15: But you know, he looks really good. Like,
10: yeah.
15: They do have good players on their team. Are we talking about, like, talent that it's like, oh, well, they can't possibly lose with all that talent on the offense? We're talking about a running back who hasn't looked the same since he rushed for 2,000 yards.
4: Yeah.
15: We're talking about Devontae Smith, who's more of a 1A than a true number one, but Devontae's legit.
4: Yeah.
15: And Wicks, who's never been a starter in this league.
4: This is also an opinion from a lot of people that started in 2022 when Devontae was young, entering his prime. A.J. Brown wasn't his prime. DeAndre Swift was a very solid running back. You had arguably, they did, the best offensive line in football. But Jalen also balled out that year. And it was because of everyone else that Jalen Hurts balled out. Then 2023 doesn't go as well. So then they start saying it's Jalen Hurts' fault. And then they run their way to the Super Bowl. And so they've found ways to add to their ammo of, this is why Jalen Hurts isn't like some great quarterback. That was 4 years ago.
15: Yeah, it's so
4: AJ's
15: it's
4: not
15: so
4: here anymore.
15: Sad.
4: A lot of the guys aren't in their prime. That offensive line's not the same.
15: Honestly,
4: they're either gone or hurt.
15: It's so sad because they could wait until Jalen sucks, and then you could criticize him.
4: Yeah.
15: You can't do that through the first 2 weeks. You almost have to just ignore it and pick on somebody else and wait for Hurts to fail. He's been great so far in the first 2 weeks. It's such a tired act by now.
4: It is.
15: With the same responses you had 4 years ago.
4: Because they've been getting responses for 4 years, and that's why they're going to keep doing it. And I will say, Pete Prisco will come on. We've had him on numerous times, John Kincaid and I. Like, he will do it. And he'll sound like a clown, but he'll do it.
10: Let me add him.
4: Yeah. like, we can get, he'll come on. Like, Pete Prisco will not shy away from coming on the radio. And he'll fight back and forth. It's just,
15: I know he'll fight.
4: He's got his opinion, and he's going to stick with it. And he's not going to even consider anything else.
10: His big argument over the last year or so is like, oh, Trevor Lawrence was way better than Jalen Hurts last year. Because after he said that take, that Trevor Lawrence is still a better quarterback than Jalen Hurts, after Jalen Hurts won the Super Bowl. And then last year where Jalen struggled, Trevor Lawrence stepped up, made the playoffs, made that Jaguars team good. He's still holding on to that take, and he just keeps running it like a dead horse.
15: But I mean, the reason why he's, you know, like, there's a reason why we do local sports radio. Now, you're a national star now.
4: Oh, yeah, national
15: you'll be,
4: star.
15: You'll be up in Happy Valley on Saturday.
4: Until they kick me out.
15: Right, I'd say. But, like, it's actually, like, that's the wrong take. The take is, hey, I'll just tell you this. 32 general managers in the NFL would take Trevor Lawrence over Jalen Hurts. And Jalen Hurts is a Super Bowl MVP, and he deserves all that. But I'm just telling you that a guy like Trevor Lawrence, if you talk to the GMs around the league, they'll take him over Jalen Hurts. Use that argument at least. At least there's some kind of nuance in that argument.
4: Right. You don't have to just be like, oh, no, he wins because of everyone else.
15: Well, Trevor Lawrence is better. Is he?
4: Yeah.
15: Is he? Like, all right, you make

0: mixers.
1: Yeah.
0: Right?
2: Club Objective Hertz and Club Hertz. No.
1: The mixer?
2: Club Hertz is having a mixer. You know this, right?
1: Oh, yeah.
0: Oh, please.
2: In October.
1: Do you have more info?
2: And I will be there. Oh, I
1: have the details. Are we going to announce it yet? Or are
2: no,
1: we
2: so it hasn't been announced.
1: It has not been announced yet. No. But big announced. Things are coming for Club Hertz, let me tell you. We got some things in the shop getting ready. The cards are they're getting laminated. They're getting ready to be shipped.
2: It's already on my calendar.
1: Oh, yeah.
2: So I can't be told there's something going on that night.
1: Yeah, it's gonna be Club Hertz is booming. We're ready to roll. We're taking notes. Jalen's winning football games. We got our enemies in sight. We're having a good time, and you just got to get in the club. Hit me up, Club Hertz, Brendan Petrilli. DM us. We'll try to get you some cards. Get the shirts. It's been awesome.
2: And to your point, I will be there, but not. It's kind of like when you're in the mob. I'm not a made member, but I can be an associate. There's no reason for us.
1: We
2: to
1: We might
2: have
1: to have like a separate table for you.
0: That's fine. I would sit at a separate table away from you loonies.
2: Oh, yeah. I got
1: something. We'll put like you guys in the corner over somewhere, you know?
2: I got
1: We'll still give you the drinks.
2: I got something planned, and I expect to be booed that night.
0: What, are you going to wear a Wentz jersey?
2: That's it. All I'm saying.
0: Boo! That's awesome. All right, by the way, speaking of announcements, shame on me. I should have said this 50 minutes ago. The return of the Fanatic Cash Contest. Moneyline. $1,000 five times a day begins Monday. 8 o'clock with us, 10 and 12 middays with Marks, with Brace
2: You're
0: and
2: doing
0: Dunn.
2: Me.
0: Yep, and then 3 and 5 with Unfiltered. It starts this upcoming Monday. We only get one shot a day, Johnny, so we got to make it count. 8 o'clock,
2: and we're gonna make it count. And last time we did this middays with Marks, we were getting left and right. You remember this, Petrilli? Left and right, we were getting winners on the program. It's like, another one, middays of Marks. Yeah. Yep, not $1,000. You're welcome.
1: Yeah, easy money.
0: Johnny and I had winners the first 2 days. And
2: I remember that.
0: And we got Chesty, and that was it. We didn't have another winner after that.
2: All right, so also, DeCecco's going to join us in studio coming up next.
0: Yep.
2: But we have all of the submissions. So Andrew DeCecco is a big, I'll call it somewhat of a mullet rock, but he's a big 80s, early 90s rock guy. And he's when we say big, he goes deep, man. I don't know what the hell he's talking about half the time with it. But so we put it out to the people for a pair of AC/DC tickets. Who can come up with the best parody song for DeCecco? And I have my own. So we're going to do that.
0: Can you win?
2: DeCecco coming. I cannot.
0: All right.
2: Well, and I would not want to go see AC/DC.
1: I'm going, baby. I'll be down there.
0: You're going to go to AC/DC?
1: Oh, yeah. I'm going.
0: It's just awesome. I could see you and DeCecco pounding around.
1: It'll be absolutely awesome. I might not have a voice come
0: DeCecco
1: Wednesday.
0: May want to stay as far away from you as possible. I don't know. We'll ask Andrew DeCecco. He comes in studio coming up next. A lot of Eagles talk still from their win over the Titans, Monday Night Football, and, of course, the AC/DC parody songs for Brendan Petrilli, for Andrew DeCecco. The best one will get the pair of AC/DC tickets. That comes your way next here. It's Marks and Sal Trudis, 97.5, the Fanatic. All right, there's nothing like being at home for a big-time college football game, and here's your chance. Experience Temple. Yes, they're back. 3-0 against the spread. Live, Lincoln Financial Field, Saturday, September 12th. That's not true. This is old copy. We got Army coming up to town, the Black Knights. This copy's Penn State there, BP. We got Army coming up in Philadelphia. Owls look to go 2-2 on the season. Coach KC Keeler's got them playing well. I joke around about the whole 3-0 against the spread, but I'm serious. That means they've kept games close. They just got to finish them off. You can't have late losses like you did in week 3. You can't do that, but they bounce back. They will be taking on Army. So check them out. It's Friday at 4 o'clock, which is really cool because you can have your afternoon leading up to the game, and then you have the night afterward. 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
4: Down 3 with under 2 minutes remaining in regulation, Eagles quarterback Jalen Hurts authored a 9-play, 65-yard drive in which he was poised, on time, and accurate. The game-winning touchdown went to wide receiver Darius Cooper, who demonstrated tremendous body control on the leaping grab along the back pylon. It was the second consecutive week that Hurts willed the Eagles to victory. The changes along the offensive line entailed second-year pro Drew Kendall playing his natural position at center, with Cam Jurgens moving over to left guard. I thought Kendall fared pretty well in his first start in a meaningful game, and he'll continue to

0: pro with more time on task. As for Darius Cooper, the second-year pro is emblematic of the Eagles' culture under head coach Nick Sirianni. He dazzled in training camp, and with only so many targets and snaps to go around, embraced a role on special teams where he's been a ringer. Cooper exemplifies the notion that when you work hard and prepare, good.
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11: It's 9 o'clock here on Marks and Salchunas 97.5 The Fanatic. Thank you for hitting the Matt V. Michkov drop, because we've not updated the people on Dan Vladar.
20: Yeah.
11: Day to day. So we had Caleb Williams getting carted off with a towel over his head, and Ben Johnson's still not ruling him out for Monday night. And now we had Dan Vladar. I thought his shoulder was going to fall off.
20: That was my problem with the, because of the upper body injury, lower body injury, where they don't really have to disclose the injury. So people were freaking out. They were already looking at trade options, and Clay Vladar missed significant time, and he's day-to-day. So very premature, and that is because hockey won't actually talk about the injuries. They get away with just saying, yeah, it's an upper body injury.
11: Okay. Yeah. So Vladar's going to be fine, and that's good, because they absolutely need him, because he's the team's MVP.
20: Thank God.
11: Last year. All right, Andrew DeCecco, stuck in traffic. Earlier this morning when we opened the show and we kind of shoot the breeze early on,
20: accident.
11: I was telling you guys I saw major traffic going toward the city, which I later found out was eastbound. I saw major traffic going to the city, and we started talking about our worst traffic jam stories, in which I told you there was a person that unfortunately needed to be airlifted to the hospital, and I had to poop, and so I had to go off. into the woods. And take care of my business. So Andrew DeCecco will be here probably around 9:10, which is perfect timing, because that's when we were going to do the best of the parody songs anyway, was at 9:10. We were going to talk some Eagles before then, but that's what the people really care about, is who's going to win the AC/DC tickets. But during the break, I saw our man Connor Thomas, producer of Brace and Dunn, coming your way at 10 o'clock. First, I saw him getting yelled at by John Marks again about the Phillies. So we could start there, but then we also got into an interesting in-stadium experience conversation. But, John, first, I want you to have fun. You already called, like, Ricky an idiot or something earlier today.
20: Dummy.
11: You called me and Brendan cowards. What do you want to call Connor?
20: He's a coward. Connor Thomas joins us. What's up, Connor? Turn your microphone on.
11: Oh, it's on. It's on. Charlie doesn't have it up.
20: There we go. Hey, boys.
11: Dr. Abedon Appel is here to help.
21: It's up now. How are we doing this morning?
11: Doing good.
20: Connor, he's a coward, but he's also, he thinks too much about the Phillies, where he can't stop focusing on, they're not winning a World Series. Like, I'm not trying to make the case to winning the World Series. I'm not being Ricky. I'm not being silly. I'm not trying to make the case. Don't worry about that yet. You're waving the white flag heading into a wild card series. Coward. Andrew, coward Calarulo, who picked them to lose the wild card round. They don't even know who they're playing or where they're playing yet.
21: Yeah, that's too much. Here's what I think our disconnect is. We've had this era of postseason contention that feels to everybody like it's coming to an end. On top of that, you have a sport in disarray that could miss a season next year and is going to certainly miss some time. This is going to be the lasting memory of this Phillies era. And for me, I have such a connection to this Bryce Harper-led Philadelphia Phillies era, because that 10-year postseason drought were the formative years of my Philadelphia Phillies fandom. Yeah. We can talk about 08. I was a freshman in high school for that. You don't know what you don't know when you're a freshman in high school. Like the college years, the early adult years, I had nothing. So I'm very connected with this team emotionally. And to have the feeling that it's coming to an end, I can't do the don't think about the World Series, because the only thing to me that will be successful for this group is if they do win one.
1: Ah, because I called it a failure if they never won a World Series in this era.
21: Yes, and you were right. I agreed with you on that.
20: Well, I mean, like, by the way, I think their window of opportunity is really closed, and their best chance to win a World Series has long passed. 2022, they're in the World Series, and they're up 2-1. So that's a big. But 2023 was the year for them to win it, and it's gonna burn, man. It's gonna burn if this team doesn't win a World Series. And I agree with you. It's not likely they're going to win a World Series.
21: Yeah, I've been sitting at the table playing blackjack. I'm already down $10,000, and I'm fighting, thinking there's some way that I can make up for the big loss in 2023. And you know what happens when you're chasing something? You end up deeper in the hole. So I'm out. Cash me out my negative 10,000 chips. Get me off the table, because I don't think this team is winning the World Series, and I have to be objective at this
1: point.
21: Okay, but
1: hold
21: on
1: a second. That's not what we're talking about. I don't think they're going to win a World Series either, but as soon as starts playing, I'm going to be like, let's go, Phillies! What are you going to be like game one?
21: I'm in. I'm excited to watch this team in the postseason, but if they don't win the World Series, what's it for? Am I going to sleep easy at night if they beat the Chicago Cubs or the San Diego Padres or the Atlanta Braves in a wild card series?
1: Well, Dombrowski will tell you they got a good club.
21: And I'm not Dombrowski, so I will disagree with what he has to say. I hated it when he said it then.
2: We have a good club.
21: I don't like the mentality they've had, and the problem with this team is they have the talent. But there's some disconnect there. There always has been. Fool me three times. I'm not getting a fourth, all right?
1: Yeah, you're welcome to Team Coward.
21: Thank you.
20: I mean, like, I don't know. I'm very emotional with the Phillies, probably more than the Phillies mean more to me than any other team, right? The Eagles are always going to be the Eagles, but the Phillies, like, I'm with you. Since I was very, very young, they've always kind of been my team. And even knowing that their best opportunity to win a championship has probably passed them, I still can't just wave the white flag and give up, because if you look at it right now, you can say they're not going to win a World Series. Yeah, like, it's easy to say that right now, and you're probably going to be right. Like, I'm not going to sit here and blow smoke up your keister and act like this team's winning a World Series. But you have a defeatist attitude. We don't know who they're not even in the playoffs yet. We don't know who they're playing. We don't know where they're playing. They have a wild card round. So let's focus on the first task at hand, which is getting in the playoffs, which I believe they will. And then let's worry about the wild card round. You don't have to accelerate and fast forward to the, oh my God, they're not winning the World Series, so I'm out. No, because if you're going to keep watching the games and you're going to be a fan, then stop worrying about that.
21: When we get to the wild card round, I'm in, right? I'm zoned in. I'm hyped up for this team. I will fight till the end. But until we get there, the overall evaluation of this team has to be had. And part of that conversation has to be, there's too many games and too many series for an inconsistent baseball team to continue to win. And that's where we're at.
1: Yep. It's been painful. All right. So, Johnny, we were talking about, what were we talking about? Like, the environment of stadiums.
21: Penn State, you were talking about going up there this weekend, and Ray Dunn brought out the whiteout game against Michigan.
1: In 2019, where Michigan had to call a timeout before the first play because it was so loud there. And so Connor goes, what's your ideal in-game experience? Close game at the end, or when you're crushing them and you know? And you said the NFC Championship game against the Vikings.
21: Yes, in 18, I was at that game, and going into the fourth quarter, they're playing Won't Back Down by Tom Petty. Everybody in that stadium knows the Philadelphia Eagles are going to the damn Super Bowl with Nick Foles. The magic was so real at that point. It's like, okay, well, bring on Brady, bring on God himself. We've got Nick Foles. We're going to have a shot at this.
1: To which I said, Super Bowl, and this is not a shot at Jalen Hurts because you're going to get all upset, BP. Super Bowl 52 greater than 59, not because it was the first. I love, because I know what happened.
20: Yeah, they won.
1: The game coming to the final play, whereas 59, I was like, all right, when are we getting this over with?
20: I don't want a close game. I don't want a close game. You're right. I was in Arizona when Kimbrel blew that game. And I don't want anything to do with close games. If I'm at, especially if, regardless of about a game, I want an easy win. I want to celebrate. I don't want to be every pitch I'm worried about.
1: Oh, I love
20: standing
1: the stress.
20: I can remember the stress at that game in Arizona, where I'm literally, I have a puke bucket at home during Phillies playoff games. I was kneeling over trying to not throw up at the Arizona game, at whatever game that was that Kimbrel blew. That was the series, by the way. But I don't want it.
1: I love close games. I love stress, dude.
20: Yeah, when they win. Because you know, like, you know the result of Super Bowl 52. If they would have lost that game, you would have said, oh, that's a great game. I'm glad that that was close.
21: Yeah, did you enjoy? Well, no. You were young, but like 2004, 2005, Jacksonville.
2: No, but you asked me
21: game.
2: The
21: was that fun for you?
2: The experience of me, like, clenching the seat and staring at the field is more enjoyable than, oh, we won this.
21: No,
2: one.
21: It's not.
2: BP?
21: No, it's not.
3: I will say, like, I love the Super Bowl. It was absolutely great because they absolutely dominated. But this past weekend with the Eagles, it was pretty sweet just to see Jalen go down the field and just put the dagger right into their hearts.
20: That's because it's your guy.
2: Yeah. Oh, is that the dagger? Yeah. Is that the real dagger?
3: No.
2: And they won.
3: And they won.
2: And you know that, but it's also regular season week.
3: Yeah, so they're different stakes 100%. Yeah, no. Super Bowl, blowout city all day long. Let's party. Let's have some fun.
2: Yeah, no, I'm a lunatic. And I like stress. Stress is fun. It's why, what was that movie with Adam Sandler, the gambling one?
21: Oh, Uncut Gems.
2: Uncut Gems. I love that movie because you're stressed the entire time. Like, yeah, I enjoy that.
21: You would like that stuff.
2: I'd rather watch that than Happy Gilmore.
21: No, see, I don't.
2: Of the two Adam Sandler movies.
21: Cinematically, that's a better movie, and I've never seen it, but that's actually a good movie.
2: Oh, it's a great
21: says.
2: Movie.
21: Oh, it's incredible. I don't even know if I like sports. I like winning. All right, that is the baseline for me. I like to win. And for me, my outlet of that is sports. If I was a more well-rounded individual, maybe I'd like something else.
2: Okay, well, then again, then you don't really like Philadelphia because we don't win all that often.
21: I like when we win.
22: So let me say this. As far as attending a game with people at the Fanatic, Petrilli would be a lot of fun. Sean Brace would be a lot of fun. Ray would be a lot of fun.
2: Oh, yeah.
22: Connor and I, probably not a lot of fun to go to games with.
2: No, when
22: I'm trying not to throw up at games, and Connor's just focused on winning. He's not having fun.
2: I just at the watch party last year, he was miserable the entire time.
21: They lost.
2: Yeah, I know.
21: You
2: they
21: want me
2: lost.
21: To be happy?
2: And
21: they
2: you
21: lost?
2: Were shocked when Matt Strom threw an 87-mile-per-hour fastball up in the zone at Teoscar Hernandez. You were like, "Oh my god!" I was like, "Yeah, dude, I saw that coming."
21: Oh, you hate Matt Strom? He was an all-star here. That's your preconceived notion of what the guy was supposed to be. I was believing they had a shot in that game. Instead, you're throwing 70-year-old David Robertson two times in a row.
2: Yeah,
21: what are we doing?
3: Haven't you taken out a couple trash cans around here, Connor, watching games?
21: Dude, yeah.
2: He punched a hole or kicked a hole in your apartment wall.
21: I like
2: that.
21: That was a very thin wall. That wall was paper mache.
2: Yeah, and how old were you? You weren't 14.
21: That basement flooded. It was probably water compromised.
2: How
21: That's not on me.
2: How old were you when you did it?
21: That was the year Hurts got drafted. That was during the Jalen Hurts draft pick.
22: All right, you've gained my respect. I will not call you a coward anymore.
21: Thank you.
22: I will not. Everybody else, Cowardly Calarulo. Are you kidding me with Cowardly Calarulo?
21: Not knowing who they're playing in the wild card series and saying they're done
22: and
21: is a
22: where?
21: Crazy thing.
22: And saying they're going to lose.
2: By the way, did he end up texting in Bill Calarulo? Because he couldn't call him because he was too busy with the kids. Understandable. But we asked him to give his reasoning. Did he text in?
3: Yeah, he did here. I got it here. They have not shown any ability to beat good teams. They're inconsistent. I don't trust the bats, especially against good pitching. I don't trust the bullpen.
22: So the canned response. He's giving the canned response. It's not knowing who they're going to play. Yes,
3: and then he goes, do you need more?
22: No, because you gave the same. You gave, like, I could have closed my eyes and woke up from a nap and given the same response that you just did. Cowardly Calarulo.
21: See, that's the argument for why they can't win the World Series. That's not an argument why they can't win two games in a wild card series. It's not that they're bad. It's that they're inconsistent.
22: They can beat any team in the playoffs in a series. They can also lose to any team in a series. And can they put together four series wins? Which seems right now pretty much no.
21: Yeah, that's the problem. You're parlaying something with the four series. Andrew's hit a 14-leg parlay before. I don't think the rest of us have.
2: That was a great feeling.
21: It's a very rare thing.
2: I have. Yeah, it's a great
21: feeling.
2: And
21: if it does happen, it's a great feeling, right, boys?
2: Oh,
21: but
2: it's the best.
21: I'm not making that bet every week.
2: All right, thanks, Connor. We're going to kick you out now.
21: Love you guys.
2: Pacheco is parking, making his way up. The traffic that I saw at 4:30 in the morning is continuing on 76 here.
22: So what happened? Was there something? Was there a bad accident?
2: He texted me, really bad accident. He heard it. I guess he checked out the traffic in the transit on the twos, and he found out that there was a bad accident on 76.
22: Man.
2: He had the ETA when it keeps climbing up and you're not moving.
22: The worst feeling ever.
2: Dude, it sucks. Especially like radio. You got to be on time, right? Like you've dealt with it before. You've been late. Like there's no like, oh, I'm going to be late to the office today. It's like, no.
22: And when you're in traffic because of an accident, you're helpless because you can't do anything.
2: Right.
22: And you feel like a jerk even though like, what are you going to do? Like what's Andrew going to do? He ran into it. There's an accident on 76. He can't. You know, he's stuck there. It's not because he's always on time.
2: He usually gets here like at 8:30, 8:45. So it's not like he shows up at 9 every single time and he's walking in right now. So as he gets his headphones settled, can you explain to the people one more time what we got cooking here, John?
22: Yeah, well, let's play the intro. Go ahead. Andrew Pacheco, everybody.
0: Andrew DeCecco. Forget the fun and games. He has all the news you want, and it definitely isn't lame.
5: He's the reporter that you find, the reporter that you need. He cares what you want, it's all about the Kelly Green. DeCecco, Andrew DeCecco, he's reporting on somebody's knees. Ah, he's gonna watch them bleed.
22: There he is.
0: That was awesome.
22: Our Eagles insider, Andrew DeCecco.
6: That was phenomenal. How you guys doing?
22: So what we're doing today, we're going to talk Eagles leading up to it. But we asked people last week, we need intro songs for you from your favorite music genre, which is that. Guns N' Roses, Motley Crue, many, much more than that.
6: I was going to say, we got AC/DC. Bullet Boys, White Lion. So, White Snake.
22: White Snake. Yeah, awesome.
0: What did Bullet Boys sing? I've never heard of them in my life.
6: Smooth Up In Ya, For the Love of Money. That was the cover from the OJ song.
22: So let's do this, because we have our handicapper coming up later this hour as well. So we won't do everything we miss, and we'll just do more Eagles Talk that last segment.
0: Got
22: and
0: it.
22: Then we'll figure it out. So we asked people, send in your DeCecco parody songs, and the best one wins AC/DC tickets. So we have a bunch of them. So nice. You decide. It'll be your decision.
6: All right.
22: So all right. You might break somebody's heart. Right.
6: I'm going to try not to. Someone's going to get their heart broken. But
22: so you want to do that before the handicapper?
0: Well, I think we do it at the end of the show.
22: Oh, okay. Oh, yeah.
0: What do you think, Petrilli? Because, yeah, I mean, we got to be able to talk a little bit of Eagles with our Eagles insider.
23: Yeah, yeah. No, definitely. We got plenty to play, too. So we got about 4.5.
22: All right, perfect. Well, that'll be a good way to close out the show. All right, well, we're in that, like, weird area because it's Thursday, but the Eagles don't play till Monday.
6: Yeah.
22: And Ben Johnson's trying to play fun and games. Oh, you know, do we have the Ben Johnson from yesterday? Here's Ben Johnson. At one point he's talking about how any of our quarterbacks can play, and now what, we're counting them out? What do we got?
0: Nope.
22: All right.
0: Well, all of our quarterbacks could play. I'm not ruling anybody out.
22: Yeah, so he's not ruling anybody out.
0: Here's what he did. Emotionally, after the game, he acknowledged it's going to be a couple of weeks. He's going to be out. And then he's like, oh, I can't say that because of competitive advantage. Now he's trying to pretend that he could play.
6: Caleb's week to week.
0: I know. Yeah. Bajent could play, concussion protocol. I have no idea how that plays out. It's going to be right. Bajent or Keenum.
6: Yeah.
0: And I have no idea where he is in the protocol.
6: Yeah, they really like Bajent, but I think the minimum amount of time that you can be in the protocol is 5 days. I think the average is 7 days. So there's a chance that he might be able to play. I think it's going to be Case Keenum, guys. And obviously, the Eagles have a lot of history with Case Keenum. Yeah. He's a veteran quarterback. He's been in a number of different systems, but he's not very mobile. And this sets up to be a game where the Eagles' pass rush should be able to come alive.
22: Yeah, so let's talk about that, because Vic spoke yesterday. He was clearly in just Vic way, very short and, you know, to the point. Not happy with the tackling the last couple of weeks, especially that fourth quarter. And I get it, it was 1,000 degrees in Tennessee. But, you know, what do you need to see out of the defense? We played the Danny Parkins clip where he's like, the Eagles are 2-0 because of the defense. Like, that's not true.
0: Yeah,
22: and I know
0: up.
22: You're just saying that because you're on Fox TV. But, like, what do you personally think the Eagles need to see on defense this week?
6: Well, I think you'd like to see them shore up things in the run game. I thought Tony Power did some good things. He ran for 64 tough yards for the Titans, and the Eagles got gashed last Black Friday by this very same Bears team, and they have a right tackle in Darnell Wright who is tremendous. He sort of caves in that side. They had their way with the Eagles, and you don't often see them sort of get taken to the woodshed, for lack of a better term, like they did last season. So you have the tape to go off of and see some of the things that they were able to do schematically, and hopefully you're able to go back to the drawing board and figure out a way to combat that.
0: Yeah, that was a real wake-up call last year, because they came in and Eagles were great defense, and then offense does enough, and they came in and literally ran the ball down your throat. And it had to be humbling for that defense. National TV Black Friday, and they came in and they kicked your ass. So you wonder if that goes from year to year, right? Like, is Ben Johnson this week playing the, hey, we don't have Caleb, but it doesn't matter. Look what we did last week. So if I'm devising a game plan for how I'm going to beat the Eagles, I'm running the ball down their throat once again.
6: And they have two good running backs in DeAndre Swift, former Eagle, and they have Kyle Menungai from Rutgers. So they complement each other really well, and they keep defenses off balance. So what you really want to see is the Eagles be able to hone in and be able to sort of bottle them up in the run game. The pass game, some takeaways. Vic Fangio said we're due.
22: Yeah.
6: So, well, I mean, no turnovers through the first 2 weeks. You'd like to see that change in a spot where you're going against, in all likelihood, a third string quarterback.
22: Honorary captain. Oh, it's in Chicago. I would have done honorary captains Patrick Robinson and Chris Long. With Case Keenum potentially starting.
20: Oh,
22: it's
20: man.
22: A shame that the game's in Chicago. I would fly them out if I was the Birds. All right, coming up next, there is something that I really want to get into because I know you also studied the tape. You're not just football guy on Sundays. You're a football guy, you know, 365 days a year.
6: Yeah, 365.
22: There's a big talking point from a lot of people that cover the Eagles that Cam Jurgens wasn't as bad as what maybe the public thought he was during that game on Sunday. I want to get your thoughts on that because he's still going to be your left guard moving forward for the time being. That comes your way next. It is Mornings with Marks and Sal Chudas here on 97.5, The Fanatic.
20: All right, I'm John Marks. These are the top stories in Philadelphia this morning. Phillies lose to the Brewers 4-1. Magic number remains at 2 because the Diamondbacks did win. Padres also won last night. They're the top wild card. Cubs lost. They're tied with the Phillies. However, they hold the tiebreaker. So the Phillies, if the playoffs started today, would be the third wild card. Remember, media day for the 76ers. LeBron James will officially become a Sixer. So stay tuned. We'll be live. Middays will be live at the Sixers practice facility on Monday. Lots of interviews. Hopefully LeBron James, Jaylen Brown, and more.
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18: I hope y'all keep trusting the process.
19: Hey, Michael.
18: It's about damn time.
2: It is 9:28. Marks and Sal Chunas.
19: That.
2: By the way, speaking of, hey, Michael, they beat Maryland.
24: I was there.
2: Oh, hey, you Michael. Ended up going?
24: I went to the game, yeah.
2: Of course you did.
20: Well, that poor Loxley guy looks like he's a dead man walking.
24: Man, it is tense.
2: Well,
24: over
2: it's
24: in
2: crazy
24: College Park.
2: Because the week before the game, we played the clip in the hit list of the blogger, fan blogger, who, like, I love you, coach, and this whole town loves you. And then after they lose again, the reporters have lost the right to follow up questions. There was a reporter that basically told him he sucked and then asked, and Loxley goes, all right, where's the question in this? And then he finally asked the question. The reporter, the PR staff of Maryland is now stripping away the opportunity to have a follow-up question with Loxley.
0: Oh, wow.
2: Yeah, he's dead. Yeah, it seems like a dead man walking right now.
0: It's getting rough out there, man. I mean, I thought that they were the more talented team relative to Virginia Tech, but VT was, they executed way better. And if you keep falling short, and I'll tell you what, that was sold out. The student section turned out, but then they emptied out early in the third quarter. That's a bad look.
2: Virginia Tech 3-0 under James Franklin.
20: Oh, yeah, for sure.
2: VT Ron said they could win their conference.
20: They could win 9 games this year, and everybody, Vod Tech, could be happy.
2: Yeah.
20: And then they'll be 8-6, and they'll still be happy next year.
2: They play right now. Their only ranked team is Miami, second to last week of the season. So they'll probably have a good record, and then we'll see what happens. All right, so, Andrew, on Monday, when we were talking about the game, there was a lot of, man, Cam Jurgens had a rough day. The offensive line struggled. Jeffrey Simmons just manhandled him. And then people started watching the film. And I saw a lot of our local reporters saying, actually, it wasn't that bad. I'm curious, when you watched the film, what did you make of Jurgens on Sunday?
0: Yeah, it always looks worse on initial viewing. Then when you go back and rewatch and talk to people, you get more clarity. And it's impossible in the moment to know what his responsibility was. Was he supposed to get help from the left tackle, from the center? And so I looked at the body of work. I didn't think it was great, but I didn't think it was nearly as bad as what it was being made out to be. And let's not forget, Cam Jurgens was put in a really difficult spot. He's never played left guard before. He's hardly repped at that.
2: Right.
0: So for the Eagles to put a young player in a spot where he's more comfortable, Cam Jurgens made the sacrifice of playing at a position. And by the way, he was going against the best defensive tackle in football in Jeffrey Simmons.
2: Right.
0: So context is really important here. I imagine that things will sort of work themselves out the more time on task that they all get together.
20: Yeah, and Tim McManus actually said the exact same thing. Upon watching it again it really wasn't that bad. Jeffrey Simmons is just a beast, and look at the circumstance. Never played left guard, so there's communication issues with him and Mailata. They're passing guys off, and they're not passing guys off to each other, so there's pressure from that. That'll get better with time, but I guess the question is, how good can they be? How good can Drew Kendall be as the starting center if Dickerson's going to be out? How good can Cam Jurgens be? Lane Johnson's not the same player he once was. Steen didn't have a good week last week.
0: No.
20: Like, can they be slightly above average? I think they can be average to slightly above average. Is that good enough to win a Super Bowl like they did 2 years ago?
0: Yes. I think
20: they'd have to do it in a different way, though.
0: They'd have to do it in a different way. I think they have enough talent there. You look across the league, John, there's not a lot of really dominant offensive lines. There's always a leak here or there. But I think I'm pretty bullish on Drew Kendall. I think more time on task for him, he'll get more comfortable. He is the son of a former player. He conducts himself as such. He's a really cerebral type of guy. He's going to pour in to his new job there at center. Cam Jurgens, look, he's healthy. So healthy version. Landon Dickerson's not
2: healthy.
0: He's
2: better than Landon Dickerson.
0: Yeah, that's what I'm saying. So you'll take a healthy player over what you were getting in week one over Landon Dickerson. And Tyler Steen's someone that I went into the season really, really high on. And to this point, through two games, it hasn't been pretty. But I'm willing to I'm still looking at it and saying he's going to take the next step forward. I believe that he has Pro Bowl talent. I do. And last season, you saw a little bit of it. He's gonna have to pick things up, but that goes for everybody across the offensive line.
2: How much of it is maybe they were helping out Landon Dickerson a little bit more in week one, and then they wanted to help Cam Jurgens out more in week two, and that Steen may have been on his own,
0: possibly. And again, it wasn't just Jeffrey Simmons, which is a tall task in of itself.
2: Right.
0: You have John Franklin Myers. You have to worry about Jermaine Johnson. They have some players there that can wreak havoc. And when you have so many moving parts, and that was the first iteration of it, I think you have to take all that into account.
20: Yeah, with Jalen Hurts, I would say that he's exceeded my expectations this year. And, training camp, a lot of people, oh, man, he's really struggling in training camp. He's not picking up the offense. He threw two interceptions. The one wasn't his fault. But still, the expectations were the offense needs to be better. Jalen needs to be better throwing the ball. Maybe not as consistent as a lot of people want, but damn, he's been good this year.
0: Yeah, he's checked off every box through two games that you could want, and I think he's really elevating the talent around him. He's really taken to this offense. He's putting it on himself to go out there and make the plays necessary. He's keeping the offense on schedule. It doesn't seem like they're overly aggressive on first down, but, man, on third down, he's looking for Dontavian Wicks, Devontae Smith. You see the timing. When Devontae turns around, he gets out of his break, the ball's right there. And I think that has to do with just the chemistry between the quarterback and his pass catchers. And Jalen, I think when there's outside noise or those maybe questioning what he can or can't do, you internalize that and you go out there looking to prove a point. And I think he's almost better when there are some doubters or skepticism surrounding him.
2: You know what's awesome? It's Thursday. So that means we have Thursday Night Football. You know what's even better? Everybody wanted to see the Falcons play on national television three straight weeks. Falcons play Thursday night tonight against Green Bay, Monday night against the Saints. Everybody wanted Falcons Saints before the season started on Monday Night Football in week four. And then they play Sunday night against the Ravens. Who did this? Who said the Falcons should be on national television for three straight weeks?
0: If you're a big Jahan Dotson or a Sidney Brown fan, I guess that's a good thing.
2: Maybe that's what it is. Well, joining us now to talk about tonight's game from GBIWins.com, our man Michael Westbrook. 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He went 12-3 last week, Johnny Marks.
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2: 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Falcons, Packers tonight, Thursday Night Football. What's up, Michael?
5: What's happening, guys? What's going on? We did go 12-3 last week, guys. You know that. Tonight, we're heading into a game that, I think it's a little upside down. I mean, I don't think Vegas has it the right way. The line's 4.5, and the total's somewhere around 42.5. But I am locked and loaded on this Atlanta-Green Bay matchup. Atlanta coming in, they're 0-2. Penix is back, though, so we can see a little good action with that game. Green Bay 1-1. I'm not too keen on this Green Bay team. Are you guys? I mean,
2: they got a lot of injuries, too, that they're dealing with early on.
5: 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I'm giving this out as my game of the month, guys. 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One of my consultants will answer the phone and they will give you this information absolutely free.
2: When do you consider it your game of the month? Like, you just have you wake up, or like that's a big statement, game of the month.
5: You know what? No. We don't do it like that. I mean, we do it weeks and weeks upon when the matchup occurs. And again, you know what? We take this very, very serious. This game tonight, I've got tremendous information on, and I'm willing to prove it to all of your listeners. But I want to tell you something. I've got information also on a game in college this evening. Ooh. Liberty playing Coastal Carolina. Now, my question is, why do they put a game like that on national TV? Does anybody know? If I asked you guys who the quarterback is of Liberty or Coastal Carolina, you probably would know it.
2: Malik Willis.
5: Most of the people... Okay, so there you go. So you know it, all right? But again, most of the people don't know about it. So this Liberty Coastal Carolina, I've got tremendous information on that. So to answer your question, information makes people money. I've been in this business for 43 years, as you guys know. I do a lot of research. I've got a lot of people around the country who get me information. Tonight's game, this NFL game tonight, Atlanta playing Green Bay, as easy could be. And I'm inviting your listeners to call right now, 1-800-885-2525. Again, it's 1-800-885-2525. Get the winner of this game, plus my added bonus of this college game, Liberty playing Coastal Carolina. It's what I call an under-the-radar information game. It's free. 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I want you to see what winners are all about, and then you decide tomorrow if you want to do business with us. 1-800-885-2525. 2525. Call that number now.
2: 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Our man Michael Westwood coming off of a 12-3 week, looking to continue his success starting the night. Mike, we appreciate it, man. Thanks.
5: You got it, guys. I'll talk to you soon. Thank you.
2: There he is, Michael Westwood from GBIWins.com. Malik Willis is not the quarterback of Liberty.
19: Hey, Michael.
2: He was.
24: Yeah, he was maybe like 4 years ago, yes. 5 years ago.
2: But he's got the information, man. Betting's betting, man. Betting's betting.
20: And he looks like a horrible starting quarterback, and that's a bad team down there in Miami. Oh, what were they thinking? Gross.
24: I think they panicked. They looked at the position and said, look, we got to pay this guy. They saw,
20: we need somebody.
24: Yeah, we need somebody.
2: And, just tank.
24: It looks to be a pretty egregious sign.
2: Well, they are. Yeah. Yeah, that's what they're doing. they're realizing that now.
24: That's the worst roster in football.
2: It's horrible. Yep. It's so bad. It's a disgrace. All right, so coming up next, we will have our winner. Andrew DiCecco will hear all of the DiCecco parody intro songs, and you will determine who the winner is for the pair of AC/DC tickets, and maybe there will be a meet and greet with Andrew DiCecco, because I'm sure you're going to try to get down there.
24: Oh, yeah, I'm going to try and get there.
2: You're going to do a meet and greet?
24: Who wants to meet me? Why would anybody want
2: Brandon
24: to meet
2: Petrelli
24: me?
2: Brandon Petrelli said he wants to go to the concert with you.
24: I will. Yeah, let's go, BP.
6: Come on, Andrew, let's get it.
2: All right. So you guys go have fun at AC/DC.
24: Let's do it, man.
2: I'll go to bed earlier that night. All right, that comes your way next. It is Mornings. Mark Salchudas here on 97.5 The Fanatic. College football well underway. Time to see how your predictions are shaping up. Who makes the playoffs? Who wins their conference? Who takes home the natty? Kalshi, America's number one prediction market platform, lets you trade those predictions in a live market. Look, this weekend will go one of two ways for LSU. Lane Kiffin is either going to be so insane that they just go out there and beat up on their opponent. It's a nationally ranked game for the LSU Tigers, and I think that they will pull out the victory against Texas A&M. Or he's so crazy that it just completely burns out the building and they lose. But I would jump on Kalshi right now, because for them to make the college football playoff, it dropped 10% back to sort of where it started before the season started. LSU to make the college football playoff trading at 44%. That means a $100 trade would pay out $218. 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
15: All right, let's get right into it. If we have time, we'll bring up a wild thing that a professional athlete said yesterday. My first thought was, could you imagine if a Philadelphia athlete said that? This place would just...
16: I was wishing a Philadelphia athlete said that, honestly.
15: We could try to pick who would say it. A lot of people were saying Trey Turner would be the one that would say it.
16: He doesn't say a lot.
15: No, he won't. Yeah, he wouldn't be that guy.
16: No.
15: Well, if we have time, we'll get into it. But... it's the moment we've all been waiting for. Andrew DiCecco in studio with us, and Johnny Marks had the great idea of the parody intro song to DiCecco. Yours was great, by the way.
16: Thank you.
15: Like, it was actually really freaking awesome.
17: That would be a winner if it qualified.
15: Yeah, like, yeah. It was amazing.
16: Well, I mean, just, you don't know that yet. I heard at least one of the songs that we got someone with real singing chops.
17: I'm going to take some notes here.
18: We got a couple really good ones.
16: Yes. So we learned that DiCecco writes lyrics in his spare time. Did you know this, Petrilli?
18: No way.
16: He told us during the break. He carries a notebook around.
17: It's a little fun fact. I'm a creative mind, I guess.
18: Is it about players?
17: Disturb mine.
15: No, about players.
17: No, I like music lyrics, like anything that sounds good to me or anything that's running through my mind.
15: Well, I'm always thinking.
17: You
15: used to write for music, so it's not like you used to cover the music scene. So it's not like you're just like doing this on your.
16: That's fascinating.
15: You know, it's great.
17: And I write a little poetry sometimes too.
15: That's great.
17: That comes with it.
15: I mean, it shows, John. It shows in your Eagles coverage. Like you're a great writer.
17: Thank you.
15: He is a great writer. Read his work. It's a great writer.
17: I like trying to paint a picture and describe things to put the reader or the listener in this case in the moment so that they can kind of. Feel what it's like.
16: We're going to run out of time with the actual bit, but we got to figure something out. He's going to write poetry.
15: Eagles poetry?
18: I need you to write
15: fanatic
18: one
15: poetry.
18: For John, Andrew. Like, to write a poem
17: dear John.
18: To John, yes.
16: Yes. No, yeah. No, I don't want an Eagles poem.
17: You want me to write you a Dear John letter?
16: Yeah.
15: That's your homework assignment for next week, is a poem to John.
16: Let's think about this. All right. Yeah, no, some poetry is going to have it happen.
19: All right. Well, why don't you set it up, man? This is your idea. It's great work.
16: All right. I took a poetry class in college, believe it or not.
19: No, I'm saying the AC/DC stuff.
16: Oh, all right. Well, yeah. So someone's going to win AC/DC tickets. I know that much. And last week we asked people to send them in, whether it's on the voice memo line on Davis on a text line or an email on Instagram. So how many do we have here, Petrilli?
18: We have three long ones and then one that's about 6 seconds, but it's good too.
16: All right. Let's go.
20: You know I'm a writer.

0: That's good. He's got pipes, man.
1: That was good.
2: And that is a parody song of what song?
1: Home Sweet Home from Motley Crue. I'm taking notes here.
0: And so does the song choice also matter to you?
2: Of course.
1: Yeah. I mean, if it's like a deep cut and it's an 80s hard rock song, that's going to get bonus points.
2: That was a big hit back in the 80s. All right, Motley Crue, number one. What do we got next?
3: Every the tank goes there. The tank.

0: not as good as we would hope, but yeah, still.
1: Like the restroom or something.
0: Yeah. It worked probably.
2: Well, he wanted the echo. He wanted the background.
3: Yeah. Imagine if someone singing that in a Wawa bathroom or something. It sounded like it was in there.
2: That's awesome.
0: All right, we got another one. Go ahead.
4: For those about to rock, Andrew DeCecco.
0: All right.
2: Okay.
1: Yeah, still some work to be added there, but I think there's a...
0: What's that?
1: For those about
3: to
1: rock.
3: For those about to rock, yeah.
0: By who?
3: The Eagles used to come out to that. AC/DC.
0: Oh, okay. Another heavy AC/DC has their AC/DC tickets.
2: That makes sense.
0: All right, do we have one more? One more. All right, one more.

0: Well, we've heard all four DeCecco. That was very good to end it up there.
1: Produced and everything.
2: Yeah. I gotta give it to the last one. The White Snake, Here I Go Again. I appreciated the effort for everyone, but that one I thought was really original.
1: Yeah, the effort, like you said, I mean, he put that together. Like, he actually produced it. That's good work.
0: Good singer too.
2: Yeah, that was impressive.
0: Better production value than me, and we actually have professional studios here today. Right.
1: Can we play yours one more time?
0: Of course you can.
1: All right, okay. This one was Johnny Marks. Is that what time did you come in to this morning?
0: I was here at 3:13. Because wow. I needed a lot more time than I probably should have to do.
1: How
0: it.
1: Many takes did it take?
0: A lot.
2: Well, that'll be the intro song for me for Thursday. Yours?
0: We rotate them. Okay. Yeah. So, I mean, honestly, there were at least two from that we're going to use.
2: Yeah, they were really good. I appreciate good. Everybody for doing that.
1: All right, let's hear Johnny's one more time.
0: Andrew DeCecco, get the fun and games. He has all the news you want, and it definitely isn't lame.
3: He's the reporter that you find, the reporter that you need. He cares what you want, it's all about the Kelly Green. DeCecco, Andrew DeCecco, he's reporting on somebody's knees. Ah, he's gonna watch them bleed.
1: That was awesome.
0: Speaking of knees, Jackson Dart. You know, it goes from, congratulations out there, you get the pair of AC/DC tickets, which is very, very cool. And they're still available at Lincoln Financial Field. Are you kidding me? 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
4: Starting at $55, as low as $55. How to get in that? To see AC/DC? Heck yeah. Usually DeCecco and I were talking it up during the break there.
2: Yeah, me and BP are going to go.
1: No, it's nice. Happening. Yeah. They're going to tailgate and everything.
4: Yeah,
2: we're going to have a great time.
0: Are you going to have an RV to tailgate?
1: Yeah, you're going to have to pay for extra
4: We don't got that kind of money.
0: All right, so real fast, with Dart, just because I brought it up, I mean, you know, they win that first game, and you can see why people are high on the Giants. Now, ultimately, I don't know if they're winning 9 or 10 games anyway. But it goes from, man, they have real potential. They have a lot of talent on offense, too. Are they going to win 4 or 5 games now with Jameis Winston? Really interesting. Like what a swing.
2: Yeah, really. I was watching that game, and even though you know that they're going to get probably outclassed by the Rams, you know that they're going to have somewhat of a chance there with Jackson Dart. Really exciting young player to watch. But that was just one of those injuries that reminded me an awful lot of Carson Wentz against the Rams back in 2017. And that sucks. Injuries are such a tough part of the game. You hate to see it.
1: Yeah, and it changes literally about the NFC East.
0: Jane Daniels goes down. I don't know how many weeks that's going to be. Mariota's going to get at least 2, 3, 4 starts, if not more. So now you have maybe Washington can be 7, 8, 9 wins, and the Giants can be 9 or 10 wins. Nope.
2: No chance now. This is a really good chance for the Eagles to continue to build out a really comfortable lead here.
1: Yep. Now, the athlete that said something insane, it was in Spanish, so we don't have the audio for you, but I will read you one of the quotes from Vlad Jr. He was on a podcast. I don't even know what he was
0: something.
1: Doing. Man, was he honest on the podcast. He was asked about his $500 million contract extension that he signed. 14 years, $500 million contract extension.

0: He's a perennial 30 to 40 home run hitter a year. This year, he has 9 home runs. The Blue Jays were in the World Series last year. They're not making the playoffs this year. This was the quote. The contract I got was based on what I did, not necessarily for what I'm going to do. I understand why the fans believe it's the other way around. Sometimes I think that way too, like, oh, they gave me this money and I'm not doing enough, end quote. It's not wrong, because like, you can't suck and then get a max contract, right? You have to be good to get paid. But then you can't stink. And he stunk this year for what he's supposed to. He's 9 home runs.
1: Yeah, I mean, that's when you live in free agency, typically you don't win a lot because you are paying for past performances. That goes without saying. But, you know, you're also paying a guy $500 million because he's supposed to be a special player.
2: They're projecting,
1: I mean, man, talk about not reading the room. You come out, you've had a disappointing year after going to the World Series, and you're telling everybody, oh, it's fine. This is what I did previously. That's why I got paid. Holy crap.
0: Yeah, and so my first thought when I saw it yesterday was, man, what if somebody said that here? Like, would that player be able to show their face ever again?
1: It'd be over.
0: Like, they would have to be traded as soon as they possibly could.
1: Well, a superstar saying that, Bryce Harper comes out after he was a free agent signing, but you know what I mean.
0: Yeah.
1: And he's homegrown. They signed him as an international free agent, so they had success with him right there. I just, like, man, forget about the fans. I know Max Scherzer was asked about it, and like, what do you think Max Scherzer thinks about
0: he's probably
1: comments?
0: Furious.
1: Like, really?
0: That dude's a nutcase, by the way.
1: Right. You had 9 home runs. You had 9 home runs. You're being paid a lot of money. Not even 20 home runs. Not even 19 home runs.
0: Yeah.
1: 9 home runs?
0: Yeah, he's less home runs than Alec Bohm, right?
1: How many
0: home runs does Alec Bohm have this year?
1: More than 9.
0: Alec Bohm has 15 home runs. He's got 6 home runs more than Vlad. Does Alec Bohm get a $500 million contract this offseason? I don't think so. All right, I know it's early because it's Thursday and they play Monday, but prediction?
2: Well, I think the Eagles get off to a fast start in this game. I'm not quite sure that Case Keenum and company, assuming it's him, are going to be able to keep pace. And so I'm going to take the Eagles to win this game, let's say, 27-16.
0: That's a cover.
1: That's a double-digit win.
0: They haven't done that yet this year, so that'd be nice to see. All right, Brayson Dunn coming your way next. We already had Connor in studio. We warmed him up. That comes your way next. Andrew, thanks as always, man. We will talk to you on either Monday or Tuesday, either before or after the game. And then we'll see you next Thursday in studio. Everybody have a great day. We'll talk to you tomorrow here on The Fanatic.
1: All right, I'm John Marks. The top stories in Philadelphia. Phils lose to the Brewers. Magic number remains at 2. If the playoffs started today, the Phillies would be the 3rd wild card. As the Padres won last night, the Cubs lost. So, Phillies back at it tonight. 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
12: I'm not mad, Sean Brace. I'm just disappointed. That's how I'm starting today. I'm not going to let myself get angry in the first 10 minutes of this program. We got enough angry people. I cannot wait to just stir the pot coming up here in the 10 o'clock hour. It took all of what, a month before Ricky Bo hated a new guy named John in the morning? That's all it took? We start this new lineup. It's about a month before we got the show wars between mornings and afternoons. They will never be at peace, Sean Brace. Mornings and afternoons will long be at war. And I get to sit here and watch it. Oh, look, another shot fired by Johnny Marks. Oh, well, Ricky Bo was just trying to be positive. Ricky Bo heard Sean Brace yesterday and said, hold my beer. I'm going to get real excited about the Philadelphia Phillies for you. Sean, how you feel today about the Phils?
14: All right, Chef Ray, put your spoon away. What's that sauce tasting like over here? Stirring it. I love it. Again, you know, I was – it's all right, where do we start? I'm more – upset that the bottom of the lineup did everything it could possibly do last night. Set the table, speaking of cooking comparisons here, and okay. Bryce Harper going up there. What's the opposite of a showman, Ray? Like, about
12: a showman?
14: It was just ridiculous. What's he doing? Where's the approach that was so successful in the month of August? And he wasn't the only one. It was the top of the order. Just not able to get runs across. It was right there. That game was right there to be tied up multiple innings at the very least. And this is the book on the Phillies. This is what they struggle to do. A little disappointing from Nola. I mean, you know, that's your average. That's a Nola quality start if we're being fair.
12: Oh, stop it.
14: That's an NQS.
12: You were trying to start that guy game one. Don't give me that's a Nola quality start.
14: Hang on. Cut the season in half. First half, that was an NQS, correct?
12: Right, and okay. Then you started trying to start him game one after what he was in the second half. You can't
14: not
12: give me whiplash today with Nola takes. I will be the biggest Nola supporter you've ever heard.
14: That's true. I expected better yesterday. Unfortunately, it was not the case, but it would not have been enough. Like, even if he shut down the Brew Crew to three runs, it's just so frustrating because, as I said, you get the production from the bottom of the order. They do things the right way, and then you can't come through. With your high price players, just very unfortunate in a game that, yeah, look, I looked at last night a little bit differently. It felt a little bit differently to me, like a little bit of a playoff vibes in the air, go time, and to fall flat on their face. But I will revisit what you opened up with. And remember, I said yesterday that I was not selling you the idea of this team is winning the World Series. I think it's going to be the Dodgers. They've been playing with their food. Three quarters of the year, they're focused. They know what needs to be done, and that's a championship team two times in a row. So, unfortunately, I think everybody's playing for second place, regardless. I never was selling the idea that this team was good enough to win a World Series. The issue for me was how nobody wanted to talk about them. I get a tweet saying, I can't wait for them to lose so you guys can start talking about the Eagles, get it back to the Eagles, which is hysterical. Because
13: We're not talking enough about the Eagles, I agree.
14: And I really hate that way of thinking. And he wasn't alone. And I'm not saying you are there, Ray. I hate that way of thinking because it has been a great run with this core. It's been a great run. Two division titles. Don't tell me that this run was not successful just because they didn't win a World Series. I get it. They didn't win a World Series. Guess what? How many teams don't win a World Series every year? Right?
13: Look at who you're arguing with, because you're arguing with the guy you heard on the drive-in.
14: Understood. But he is part of that team. We'll talk to Connor. Connor will have his opportunity. Right now, I'm talking to you and the people. And my point is, long-winded, is that we got to enjoy it, man. This team, you don't win 90-plus games, and then all of a sudden it turns to playoff time, and, I'm ready for Flyers hockey. No, that's not how this works. That's not the way it should work. That's not the way it works with me. So was it a prisoner of the moment, a little strong take yesterday? Guilty, you know? That's a night in jail,
15: my friend.
14: But I sure as hell didn't say they were in the World Series either, though.
13: No, you didn't say they were winning the World Series. I think today's a really tough day to sell me enjoy the ride, because last night wasn't even a roller coaster. It was bumper cars, but you were the only one driving. You know, it was literally a lame baseball game to enjoy last night, given the excitement of, hey, maybe they could clinch tonight. Maybe we're getting a clincher. They might stay up all night. They might have a sleepover at Citizens Bank Park if they win. See, this is what you did. You got positive. You started to get me upset. I'm not getting upset today.
14: No, don't get upset.
13: I'm just strictly disappointed. I'm strictly disappointed with this. All right?
14: And that sometimes hits worse.
13: Let me go right to where I'm at, because you hit the head on the nail there, or whatever the saying is. I messed that one up.
16: Nail on the head.
13: Whatever the hell I'm trying to say here. Bryce Harper, the first inning challenge has to stop. It is one of the worst things I'm watching consistently with this baseball team. Him burning a challenge in the first inning out of pure arrogance, it's driving me absolute nuts. You are getting the challenges wrong time and time again. Most of the time, there's two outs, and you're just challenging to prove something. There's nothing you need to prove. Don't blow the challenge in the first inning. Please, I'm begging you. And to the numbers for the top of that order in this series so far. Schwarber 0 for 7 with a walk. Turner 2 for 9 with a run. Harper 0 for 6, 2 walks. And Arise 2 for 8 with a run. They say, well, that's a very small sample size. Spoiler alert to anyone out there. Next week's going to be a 3-game series. It's going to be a small sample size. You need the guys to deliver at the top of this lineup. And it's not just a small sample size for you for this top of the order. In the month of September, the guy with the highest OPS of those four in the top of your lineup is Trey Turner with a 702 OPS. That's not good considering the conversations we've been having about Trey Turner this season and pretty much through his Phillies tenure. Kyle Schwarber's hitting 153 in the month. He's hitting 153. Harper's a 701 OPS. Luis Arraez has hit like 280 since he got here. He was hitting 320 with the Giants.
14: So what has happened? What's changed? What happened to the approach? Where did that go?
13: It's all better pitching?
14: All better competition?
13: I mean, this group right now, this top of the order, that's the problem.
14: Yes.
13: That's the problem.
14: Clearly.
13: Going into a postseason series. The bullpen is going to be the biggest concern for you going into it because there's unproven issues with them. But the top of this order is the one that's going to, right now, for me, is concerning the most because they're not going. And can they dial it up? Sure. We know what the back of the baseball card says, but I also can't hide my eyes from what I've seen over the last month of play for this team in September. As good as they were in August, has been as disappointing as they are in September with the top of this order. That's the issue for me. Coming out of the last two nights watching this team, they win the first game of the series, they lose the second game of the series. It only shows you what's been a bigger issue for them in the month of September. I said it, I think it was yesterday, your three best hitters of the month of September have been Edmundo Sosa, Derek Hill, and Alec Bohm.
14: That's not good.
13: That's not what's going to get it done for this team. And shout out to Alec Bohm. I know Colt Weintraub joined us yesterday. That's the guy you need to see get going. But when I asked him that question, I said, take Schwarber and Harper out of it. You got to challenge Schwarber and Harper to be in it at this point. It's the top of your order right now that is driving you into this insanity that we continue to live.
14: Well, I know that I hit a little bit of a button there for a lot of people out there. And Connor got me going this morning, so I can't wait to involve him in the next segment. But, again, revisiting a little bit of the big picture for me, and it's unfortunate because I'm not waving the white flag on the season. But I am one of these guys that wants to enjoy it a little bit more. I can't watch these games being miserable. Now, the end result turns me miserable.
13: The end result turned me miserable.
14: Absolutely, and we're all in agreement there. But, like, Colarulo yesterday saying that they're going to lose without even knowing who the hell they're going to play.
13: Oh, yeah.
14: That's over the top. Come on, Bill. Are they
13: football
14: that
13: guy?
14: Look, you can be about as negative as you want on this team. You can't sell me that. That's not fair.
13: That's base, Bill.
14: That's not fair.
13: I know what I'm getting there.
14: And for me, I get people do not want to look at this core, this run, and say it's not a successful run. But I'm sorry. When you win 90-plus games, you win back-to-back division titles, you're playing meaningful baseball every September into October, having a team that you expect to play in October, and they get there, there's different goals. Every year, now you're getting me all fired up. There's different goals. Connor got me fired up. There's different goals every year. One of those goals is to win the division. Those banners mean something to me, boys. They mean something to me.
13: Oh, you're going to be excited when they raise that wild card series?
14: No, I don't want that. The division,
13: unless they win a pennant, there should be no flag for this season.
14: The division title means something to me. It does, and it should.
13: That's fine. They're a wild card team.
14: No, you don't get a banner for that. No.
13: They did in 2023. Yeah, they gave themselves one.
14: Take that one down.
13: All right, but we're talking about enjoying the ride. This team's going to be a wild card team. Unless they win a pennant, they don't deserve a flag out there in center field.
14: Yeah, I'm with you there.
13: Yeah.
14: No argument.
13: I mean, that's the ride that we've been on this year. They dug themselves such a big hole, they were able to come back from being 10 games under, make the postseason, and still they're, what, six out of the Braves at this point?
14: Yeah.
13: Like, that's the thing. And we're going to go to Eric at South Philly on the other side because he's got 140 on this not being a successful run for the Phillies. I'm sure Connor is just dying to get in here about how it's a failure if they don't win a World Series.
14: I've brought his name up twice.
15: We're going to duke it out.
13: Yeah.
15: Let's go. Step into the ring.
13: Next segment is just all about people fighting.
15: Are we horse racing?
13: I'm not talking about what Golic said about the Eagles locker room in the 90s. Not that type of fighting. All right? But Eric versus Brace, Connor versus Brace, Ricky Bowe versus Johnny Marks, and I guess I just get to sit here and officiate it. What a role I've got here on Brace and Dunn. That's coming up next right here at 97.5 The Fanatic.
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13: Timing is everything in this life.
0: That's a night in jail, my friend.
13: Cool irony for you to be playing this rejoin for me coming back from that first segment. So help me if Bryce Harper, to begin a playoff game with two outs, nobody on, burns a challenge just for the hell of it. We've seen it happen way too many times this season.
1: 2-0 count, too. It's not like it was a strikeout waiting to happen. It was 2-0. He ended up walking.
13: I'm not laughing. I'm trying not to be mad today. Just disappointed. I don't want to get upset. I did my ranting and raving last week about the baseball we've seen. I looked right into the camera and told you deserve better. But so help me on this one. And today I got to come in to Brace romanticizing what this run has been. I've had fun. I've enjoyed it. I'll look back on it finally someday. Today is not that day. I got postseason baseball next week. I got surviving September. You know, if they lose two games immediately to start the wild card series, they're going to run an entire Red October campaign that doesn't even get into October. They got to survive September. I got Braves fans in my TikTok comments ripping me. You know, this is the world I'm living in right now. This is what they're putting me through. And I'm supposed to come in here and be all, life is good,
14: no,
13: success,
14: no.
13: I'm happy.
14: 0-for-12 and runner scoring position, it feels like it's every night. No, you're not supposed to be happy. I'm more irked and trying to have a little bit more of a optimistic view as the totality of this run. And that's why Connor got me juiced up on my ride in. That's all.
13: Oh, Connor got you juiced up on the right. So we'll give Connor a second here. But Eric, immediately, once you said the word success, saw the phone line go. And I can only imagine the energy right now radiating from South Philly. Eric, you're on 97.5, The Fanatic.
2: Yeah, Bryce, I cannot believe you just said that, man. Is Revy disappointing as a fan to hear you say that, like the totality of this run?
14: Yeah.
2: Like, bro, like, are you serious, bro? 2022. All right, I understand Houston was the favorite that year. I get that year. We you know, Cinderella story. We go all the way. Next year, we're prepared. We literally go into a historical slump versus the Diamondbacks. Mm-hmm. Next year, on top of that, I believe we kicked out, I forget who it was. Then the whole debacle with the Mets. This team, in its totality, bro, it's been a mediocre run.
14: Ooh.
2: Like, with this lineup, it's supposed to have been championship or bust. Kyle Schubert, Bryce Harper, Trey Turner is getting ready to do what they do every October, not hit. That's what we can expect from this team. And our top of the lineup, every year around the same time, this is what they do. They go hiding. What I think needs to happen is something needs to shake up. Somebody needs to get traded. Something needs to happen, bro. This has been a failure. This has not been a success in its totality, and that just was ridiculous to say. I don't know if you were raised baiting this morning, bro, but that's extremely disappointing to hear.
14: All right, well, don't go anywhere. Like, no, hang on, let's have a conversation. All right, two things. One, if your take is World Series or bust, I can't argue that. You win. And that's not it for me. It is about winning the World Series. It is about getting a championship. But looking back, they didn't win the championship. The Dodgers won it back-to-back years. I get it. They had an opportunity to win that World Series against the Astros where they came out of nowhere. They were up 2-1. I was frustrated. Their best chance was the next year against Arizona. Absolutely. I'm with you. That was a failure. But when you look at this run, you have two division titles, 90-plus wins. I can't sit here and say to Bryce Harper, to Kyle Schwarber, to those guys in that dugout, the front office, to say that was a failure of a run. Yes, World Series or bust? You got me, Eric. I'm not here to lie to you. This isn't rage bait. It's not what I do. It's just my viewpoint. Look, I think there's two ways you can look at it, right? How you have it and how I have it. And if you are watching sports with the idea that your team has to win the championship, if that's it, you're going to be disappointed 96% of the time? 96, 97?
2: And I totally agree with you, right? But this team was built to win. We were supposed to get the championship, bro. That's the bottom line. If we do not win, it's a failure. That's the bottom line.
14: Right.
2: If we don't win the championship, I mean, you know, division titles, yeah, but nah, bro. Nah, man.
14: Hey, World Series or bust, Eric. I get it. Good call. Look, you can disagree with me. I don't rage bait. I'm with you. I would just say that when you look at this team and you say they were built to win, what year are we talking about? Because they were never favorites to win the World Series. Just
13: By the time they got to the 2023 NLCS, I think they would have been favorites.
14: I'm talking about going into the season. They were never favored to win the World Series at the beginning of the year, ever. 1 year. Tell me that they were favored.
1: They might have been two last year.
14: They were never favored to win the World Series. The Dodgers were the favorites the last 2 to 3 seasons, if not more.
1: So if you're not the preseason favorite.
14: I'm just stating the fact. That's
1: okay.
14: it.
1: Okay.
14: That's
1: fair.
14: It. That's it. And again, if it's World Series or bust, Connor, and if that's your argument, you win. It's not for me. And I think it's.
13: At this point in the run, it is.
1: How can you possibly say it's not? Like, how can anything short of that make you feel better?
14: Well, it's just looking back at it, right? And the moment, of course, it's World Series or bust. You got to win the World Series that year. But looking back at the seasons that they just had, the Dodgers went back-to-back World Series. Pretty damn good team. Everybody else was fighting for second. Well, Toronto gave him a good run last year.
13: Yeah, I think you're romanticizing this looking at the Dodgers they ran into and not the opportunities they had that they totally whiffed on. 2022, you want to tell me the Astros were the better team? It was their first time there. All right, you still had a 2-1 lead in the World Series. 2023, and as we get closer to the postseason, I've been doing the, you know, looking back and kind of trying to piece together where we could go next week with Red October. It becomes more unforgivable by the day what I watched in 2023. Genuinely.
14: I said that was their best year. That was disappointing.
13: That was their best shot, yes. By far. They should have, and they've even said this. This is something that Dave Dombrowski said this. Dave Dombrowski has said this. We've heard this.
14: I got him red.
13: No, I'm not getting.
1: He was red before. You don't get.
13: I'm not getting upset today. I'm not getting upset today. We're strictly talking about the Phillies. I'm not getting upset. Dave Dombrowski and all of those national guys who Dave Dombrowski clearly talks to anytime they have any sort of information on the Philadelphia Phillies have said this, that the Phillies believe they should have won a World Series in this window already. They should have. They absolutely should have in this time, given how much money they've spent, how much talent is here. We talk about this pitching staff all the time, what they were able to amass. Like, the best seasons they've gotten from their pitching staff have gone largely unrewarded by even playoff series wins. 2024, 2025, what this rotation ended up being with the guys up top and then Nola and Painter having the second halves that they've had, they've had a nice run. Ultimately, yeah. I can't sit here today and say, oh, yeah, this has been great, because I'm living in the moment. I'm right here before postseason where I don't think they could win in a 7-game series.
14: I guess the question I would say is it's either successful or it's a failure, and you check the box as failure.
13: That's fine.
14: Okay. Oh, no, I'm just asking you.
13: Yeah, that's fine.
14: Okay.
13: In 15 years, when we get them back together and they do the... No.
14: I'm just asking you, do you check that box?
13: Right now? Yeah, of course I check that box.
14: All right.
13: Because they haven't done it.
14: And you're not a miserable guy.
13: Like, no, I'm not a miserable guy.
14: I think there are a lot of people out there that watch this team and hope that they will eventually be right. And, you know...
13: No, I want to be wrong.
14: I get it.
13: I would like for us to not just... Like, right now, my calendar for 2032 is already marked. That alumni weekend for the 10-year reunion of that 2022 team... I'm going to be there for it. I love that 2022 team. I did. But if you're marking it now for 15, like 10 years from today,
14: yeah.
13: I would love to be able to say that we're talking about a World Series team. I don't want to all of a sudden just put a stake in the grass. Hey, it's over. This team's dead. This window's closed. They're not winning a World Series. I don't want to do that today. That's not my intention today. But to come in here waxing poetic about this Philadelphia Phillies team where I don't even think they deserve a flag for what they did in this regular season... It's hard for me to sit here and say I'm just rosy-cheeked over it.
14: No, I get it. I get it. It's a tough conversation to have right now, like I said. And I know I'm on the outside looking in. I'm definitely in the minority. I'm not lowering the standard. I want the World Series. There's nobody sitting here telling you different. However, I'm just refusing to be miserable until I get one. That's all. And I look back at the run a little bit differently. Division titles. You know this. You've been doing a show with me for a little while.
13: Right.
14: I enjoy regular season ball. And especially when you're successful. And 90 wins, pretty damn good season. No World Series, everybody's miserable. I get it. But I'm sorry. If we're going to look back at the run, and I'm gonna have a conversation with Bryce Harper, and I'm going to say, dude, that was a failure of a run?
13: I also think we're a little bit more romantic about this entire thing because of what baseball is at this point. There are 6 teams that are making the postseason. They were beneficiaries of that in 2022. They won 24. They won 25. Like, if we were holding this team to the standard that the teams in the 70s and 80s had to go through to qualify for the postseason,
14: fair.
13: We're probably having a different conversation about this group.
14: Much different. You had teams that won 90 games that didn't make the playoffs.
13: Right. That's what I'm saying. They would have been a team in 23, 24. 20. This team probably would have been broken up. Because this team, at this point, you see the ability to get into the postseason. It's the reason we got...
3: We have a good club.
13: The reason why being a good club's acceptable because you know you with this group, there's a baseline of getting to 90 wins, getting yourself into the postseason, and see what happens from there.
14: And to that first caller, I apologize. Chris was his name?
1: Eric.
14: He did bring up, yeah, you got to blow it up. And that's another reason, too. I just want to get this out there, too. Why I refuse to be miserable, even though that this team sure is showing us the signs that nothing is going to change this October. There won't be a season next year. This core is going to be broken up, Eric. Like, this is it. This is it. This is the end of the run.
13: I refuse to believe they're not playing baseball next
14: year. All right, well, you got to admit that half a season.
13: Yeah, we're gonna. I don't think we're going to get started on time. I'm not making my travel plans for next summer. You know I love going and taking a Phillies road trip during the summer. I have not made any plans to do that yet because I do think that schedule they put out there was really nice to see, but I don't have any belief that it's going to be the one that holds.
14: Fan Appreciation Day on Sunday, you actually get a 2027 magnet for your refrigerator, so go and get it.
13: Oh, that's a collector's item.
1: Yeah, then December 1st, you can throw that magnet away.
14: All right.
1: Don't point your banana at me right now.
14: Now let's talk to Connor.
13: What's the deal with you and pointing bananas?
14: Now I want to talk to Connor. Let's talk to Connor.
1: I'm right here, baby.
14: When I was driving in, could I just tell you one thing that hit me? That, like, you came off as a journalist. Like, you can't be happy with this team at all unless they win, and that's it. Like, the World Series or nothing for Connor. And I respect it. I do. But, man, you came off miserable sounding to me on the drive-in.
1: Yeah, nothing screams journalist like a moron in a Phillies Hawaiian shirt that stinks to the high heavens, that's breaking trash cans when this team loses.
14: You got me.
1: I'm emotionally attached to this baseball team. But what I know over what I've seen, not just over the first 158 games, but over 4 years of this era, is that the problems remain. It's the inconsistencies. It's not the inability. It's the inability to do it over and over again.
14: That's a good line.
1: With how long they have to sustain this for. They got to win four series, extending length each time against playoff caliber opponents. Stop looking at me like that, right? I'm on a roll right here. They don't have enough consistency for me to trust them to win four playoff series. That's it. I'm not saying they're losing in the wild card like Bill. I'm not saying they're winning the World Series like Ricky. I'm just logically in the middle with this team, which is a failure if they don't win at all.
13: I will. Said this quite a few times on these airwaves that expectations replace excitement. It was excitement in 2022. They got in. My expectation was, hey, just make the playoffs. Get in, see what happens. That was great. Then I saw what their potential was. And then I saw them the next postseason not live up to that potential and fall apart in glorious fashion, up 2-0 against a team that won 84 regular season games. This Diamondbacks team right now that's trying to keep itself alive is going to win more regular season games than the one that beat you in the NLCS. That was a team that just scraped its way in and ended up beating you when you had the red carpet rolled out for you to have a parade in Philadelphia in 2023. Then 2024, by the end of that season, we all were trying to talk ourselves into a team that was clearly mediocre at that point. 2025, last year, they ran into the Dodgers. I'll give them that. I'd like that 2025 team. They ran into the Dodgers. The fine line.
14: Fine line.
13: One team executed, one team did it. I've enjoyed the fact that I've had playoff baseball. I don't lose the fact that there was a decade without playoff baseball here in Philadelphia. Mm-hmm. I also think that in the context of this organization's history, it's a successful run because, damn, this team has sucked for a very, very long time if you look at the franchise's history. But in this exact moment, I'm not checking the box of success because they've spent this much money and they're on the doorstep of another postseason where I have really, really strong doubts about their ability to get it done.
14: Yeah, I don't think anybody right now, especially after last night's game. JP Lang checking in. He was giving me some heat yesterday. He continues. He says, it sounds like you're okay with participation awards. No! That's not what I'm saying!
13: The 2023 flag that flies in center field is a participation trophy to me. As is the one that'll fly for 2026 if they don't win a pennant.
14: No, yeah, I'm a division title, and that's it. Like, come on. We don't need to be putting up flags for playoff appearances.
13: Right.
14: Division titles, World Series championship, that's it. But I don't know. Like I said, it hit me one way. I'm in the minority. I'm like Jon Snow. I'm pulling out the blade, the sword. I'm ready to take on all you monsters. I look back at this run a little bit differently. It's not over yet, Johnny. It's not over.
13: No, it's not, which is why you try to put me in a box to say it's whether it's successful or failure yet.
14: I am not putting you in a box. I don't want to come off like that. That's not how I operate. But, again,
13: You're romanticizing the day after a 4-1 loss to the Brewers where they were their magic number didn't change. I'm sitting here today trying to figure out how I can stream the Rockies game while I'm going to be acting a fool down in Center City for content because I'm trying to root the Rockies past the Diamondbacks so I can watch a clincher tonight. I got to watch Coors Field baseball in September. There's no sadder existence than that.
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13: Let's talk to Adam in Westchester. Adam, you're on 97.5 The Fanatic.
4: Hello. And good morning.
14: And thank you for joining us.
13: I'm trying not to get upset, Adam.
4: Right. There it is. All right. I went to the Phillies game last night, and I was over-merchandised and underserved. I was very disappointed by everything, from the game to the stands. It's been like 7 years since I've been there, and I was just like blown away.
13: What brought you back last night of all nights?
4: A birthday present from my wife.
13: Oh, very nice.
4: Yeah. Right, so it was a very nice gift.
13: Well, yeah, it didn't turn out nice, but it was nice. It was a nice thought by you. I'm just curious why this run's happened, and this is the first time you've gone in 6 years.
4: I was working there at security in 2020, and then Bryce Harper got his contract a year before or whatever, and I was like, you guys are paying me $13 an hour to be here, and it just kind of soured me on the whole thing.
13: Fair.
14: Yeah, they make a lot of money.
4: Yeah,
14: I bet you performed like, better at the job than he did last night. That's for damn sure.
4: Right. Well, I guess I keep the hope up. But
13: so you're saying the crowd wasn't good last night. What do you attribute that to? The crowd? Are you blaming the fans? You blaming the players?
4: I booed a couple times, and I got like half turns, you know, from people around me. I was just like, you know, what is this? Is it a late September game or there's just no juice left in the stadium all the time?
13: I don't know. I've heard that the juice the last couple of nights hasn't really been there.
14: No, and that was my sentiment yesterday. And that's why this opened this book where, yeah, like I feel like we need to be a little bit easier said than done coming off of the win the previous night. But that's my point. Like
13: Going down tonight fired up.
14: Again, you know.
13: I'm rooting for the Rockies at 3:10. I want to be at Stateside Live after the game, and I want to be debating tomorrow whether or not they should be playing Dancing on My Own, whether or not they should have popped champagne. That's what I want.
14: We know who you are. We know exactly what you're about. And
13: $30 tonight if you want to get in.
14: I just think it was more of the timeline, more of the vibe. Again, like, you know, we're out in the streets. We talk to people.
13: That's true.
14: The vibes, what's happening, and people are down. They're just out on this ball club as they're entering
6: into the
14: postseason. And nothing has changed from that starting rotation. You had Wheeler go out there who was performing like an ace. People want to give me grief about saying he's an ace. I don't know how you can say that Zach Wheeler is not an ace, especially come postseason time. But we'll see what happens with Lizardo. Remember, he was a beast 2 weeks ago. If he's back, everybody with the storm clouds over their head that he's injured and he's done, do you change your mindset then, right? Does it change at all because Lizardo? Because like 2 weeks ago, 3 weeks ago, there was a little bit of a buzz. It was all based off of the starting pitching. Nothing's changed in that category. You still got those three horses ready to go, albeit Sanchez leaking a little bit more oil than he was at the beginning.
13: Three guys all ready to go being
14: Wheeler. Well, it would be Lizardo, and he's not.
13: Yeah, I think you're seeing him as a reliever in the wild card series, and that's about it.
14: Yeah. Yeah, it's not looking good.
13: And I got to debate whether or not I should see Stubbs or Realmuto catching in a playoff game. That's a legitimate debate I have to have.
14: I think we got our answer, though, right?
1: Yeah, Ricky, what the hell are they doing?
13: Ricky didn't want to entertain it postgame last night. He was mad at Michael Barkan last night for even bringing it up. He thinks it's going to be Realmuto.
14: Well, what about, of course it's going to be. But why did Don Mattingly, though? Like, that's it needs to be a conversation with him. What's his decision? Why is he going about it that way?
13: Or is it beyond Mattingly?
14: Huh.
1: Why would it be JT? Did you not just get the example? I know Sean Bray's making the money symbol right now at me. I don't give a damn about the paycheck. It's been proven for like a month and a half now that Garrett Stubbs is the Nola whisperer. And then all of a sudden you put JT out there to try it, and Nola gives up 2 home runs, gives up 4 earned.
13: Living in the top of the zone again.
1: Yeah, almost like the guy he's comfortable with got taken away from him for no reason.
13: Well, don't worry. JT grounded out to second base in a way that allowed a run to score last night.
1: That's true. It's the two paths to the same result, and it's JT ground out to second, Garrett Stubbs ground out to second. The difference is Aaron Nola likes throwing to Stubbs, but we're going to, intentionally screw our starter over that's going to have to throw a playoff game because JT's making money? Like, what do we care about here then? Do we care about winning?
13: It should be Stubbs, but last night they clearly did the, yeah, okay, you think it should be Stubbs? We're going to start Real Muto. Look at what happens.
14: And it's ridiculous.
13: It didn't really end up biting them because they didn't score any runs offensively.
14: But why mess with the vibe? Why mess with the flow?
13: Because they want JT to start that playoff game, and they want us to shut up.
14: That's they don't care about us, but you're right about that. The JT starting.
13: I think they would, of all the things they're going to have to deal with if it doesn't work out, I feel like a Real Muto Stubbs debate is not something they want us to start rolling out. Speaking of Ricky Bo on the postgame show. Ricky Bo yesterday on Unfiltered, you were trying to get belief, positivity with the Phillies, and Ricky decided to call his shot. They were doing, where do you think this Philly season ends yesterday on Unfiltered? And here is Ricky Bo.
6: They're winning the World Series.
7: You're going on record.
6: Wow,
7: World Series, Ricky Bo.
6: Wow. I not say this in July? I'm not backing down from what I said.
7: All right, so Rick is on the record.
6: I'm the only one that said it right now.
7: We will remember this. Clip it.
13: They did clip it. It went out there, and I did everything I could to quote tweet it and make sure that it made its way onto your algorithm. So Ricky Bo says they're winning the World Series.
14: I appreciate Ricky on that. I do. Yeah. One, of
13: planting
14: course,
13: the flag?
14: Not. I appreciate him staying with his take from July. I got the banana again. And I bring it up because, remember, this team was bad in July, right? All-star break, terrible. This was a bad run. So if he said it then, and he's saying, I'm sticking to my pick now, I could see the vision.
13: If I remember correctly, I believe he said it at the beginning of July, because I thought he had them catching the Braves in the division by the all-star break. And this comes from a guy who had the Phillies winning the division as of 2 weeks ago, so I'm not necessarily throwing stones at a prediction that didn't work out for him.
14: It's not what we do here.
13: No, not at all. Johnny Marks is the guy that does that on Marks and Salchunas, because he decided to fire a shot at Ricky Bo this morning.
8: Hey, Ray.
9: You guys are freaking cowards. All of you,
14: all of you
9: guys are cowards. No, they can beat any team in any series right now in the playoffs. They can. They can also lose. So I'm not going to be a dummy like Ricky and come on and be like, oh, the Phillies are winning the World Series. Oh, shut up. The Phillies aren't winning the World Series. Stop saying that right now. But I'm also not going to be a coward like Petrilli and Andrew and Smitty and Austin.
13: Man, you know how I feel right now? I feel like every rapper that wasn't on the Control verse by Kendrick back in the day. Because he called out everyone. We didn't get anyone mentioned. None of us were cowards.
14: You know what's unfortunate, though? And I saw this yesterday in the timeline. And you guys are getting guilt by association, because I saw multiple people go, yeah, that midday show, nothing but positive suck ups. And it's like, no, it's me. I was the one. Don't
13: well,
14: play
13: Connor's been branded as a positive guy.
1: And then I go logical, because I was logically positive and now I'm logically negative. Yeah. And everyone's like, how are you negative?
14: Yeah, you are. I guess, I don't know the way people are trying to pin you down. I would say he's more negative now. The people
13: Well, yeah, but he's been positive for 4 years.
14: Gotcha.
1: So yeah, it's almost really, like he started playing worse.
13: It's kind of like that shirt, how much it takes to clean it. The stink of positivity is still on him.
1: Am I taking crazy pills? The team plays bad, I'm negative on him. The team plays good, I'm positive on him.
14: You're
1: all right. The weird one?
14: No, you're all right. But
13: well, you're the weird one, but that's not because of your Phillies takes.
14: But let's not bury the lead here. John Marks calls everybody a coward at 6:05 a.m. He was fired
13: he
14: up.
13: He calls everyone a coward as he's saying they might win, they might lose.
1: Nice fence he got there.
13: Yeah,
1: Johnny?
13: I was going to say, they're going for a fencing company in the morning? Like, you're right, they might win, they might lose. They were trying, Billy was trying to get a take there.
14: Well, I think that's what really irked them more than anything, was Bill was saying that they're not going to win in the wild card, and you don't even know who they're playing.
13: Oh, base Bill, leave me alone. Leave me alone with the base Bill. We'll see what we got on the Davis Honda text line voice memos when it comes to the Phillies at 610-632-0975. I do want to switch gears to the Philadelphia Eagles. 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
13: Devin at 11 joining us to talk about the Birds and the Bears. But for all of you out there, if you're positive after 2 weeks, or if you're negative, why not? What are you assuming about this Eagles team going forward? What is an assumption you're making about this Eagles team? Because we're making a lot of them. But I think that if you want to project positivity, you have to assume a lot of things are getting better. What's the biggest assumption you're making about this team going forward? We'll get to that coming up next here on Brace and Dunn.
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0: 97.5 The Fanatic, alongside Sean Briggs, Tom Ray Dunn, Connor Thomas producing. I want to put a bow on the Phillies conversation for now. We're going to get back to it. Again, I'm not getting upset today. I'm not getting mad. There's no anger, no vitriol.
1: And that's got to feel good.
0: It does feel good to have full control of my emotions.
2: Yeah, I think when you open up a little bit and slow down and, you know, let the zen come in, right? Like Alex McFarland, we learned yesterday, he's the zen master of that bullpen.
0: Yep.
2: Yeah.
0: Zen master of the bullpen.
2: That's good for you, right?
0: I'm going to be zen master. I used to be zen master around here. I don't know what happened.
3: Thought you said zen master. I got excited.
0: No, you're zen master.
2: Good for the mind, the body, and the soul. You know, I saw Zach Baun. You freaks that do the zens. Like if I,
0: freaks.
2: What's the number? Tell me the numbers, the strength.
3: Well, there's 3 milligram, 6 milligram, okay. And they started doing 9.
2: So you give me a 3 milligram, I would throw up everywhere.
3: Vic Fangio, a 6 wintergreen guy.
2: I can Zach tell Baun is a 9.
3: Yeah, sometimes you need that juice.
2: If I ate a 9, if, first of all,
3: I'm
2: not
3: eat
2: eating.
3: Eat
2: yeah. Not
3: that's
2: eating.
3: Your problem.
2: But if I threw a 9 in, what's like, am I seeing, am I hallucinating? Am I on peyote?
3: You're not on peyote, dude. No.
2: I'm sweating, and there's no way I would be right for the next 3 days.
3: It's just a little head buzz. It's like the...
2: just a little.
3: Yeah, a little head buzz.
0: You don't look at me. I have no idea.
2: I'll smoke a cigarette, Ray. Give me one of your smokes right now.
0: I don't have any on me right now. They got more expensive. I can't afford them.
3: Yeah, Ray Darts over here.
0: Yeah,
3: you know.
0: Oh, speaking of darts, man. The horrible audio yesterday of he might be back for the playoffs. I understand why you say it for the sake of your team, but Chief... Let's be a little bit realistic about where your season's going from here without Jackson Dart. It ain't the playoffs, man. It ain't the playoffs. All right, speaking of negative outlooks, when I talk about the Giants there, I want to go to Captain Clog because he left us a voice memo on the Davis Honda text line. Feel the Davis difference at Davis Honda in Burlington. What do we got?
4: The Mullica Hill Plumber. Just trade Harper and start over. He's the only asset that you have. Trade him and get a bunch of farm and just rebuild. They just want to put butts in the seats, and they're never going to do that. They're just going to just run this until nobody comes. That's what's going to happen.
0: I got a feeling that they're starting to run into that issue. The sellouts are down this year.
2: Oh, yeah.
0: We just talked about the lack of juice at the ballpark. I'm not trading Bryce Harper to get to the take that he just delivered there. I'm not trading Bryce Harper. I'm not doing that show. Sorry.
2: Yeah.
0: But I don't think they're getting far from the fatigue factor with this organization and fans showing up. I'm as guilty as anyone because I love being down there, so I'm going to show up. But I watched Ty Kelly walk it off for this baseball team. I'm not exactly what you should set the bar at. When there's 13,000 people there, I'm one of the 13,000. That's what it'll be. So I can't say that I'm the bar for that. But I see what he's saying.
2: No, and there's definitely... you know, a little bit of exhaustion, a little bit of fatigue, and especially now as we are seeing this team slowly fade into the disappointment that we all expect it to be coming up next week. Yeah, that's what everyone's pitching to me, that this season's done. I got Bill Colarulo telling me that they're going to lose no matter who the opponent is.
0: That's crazy. That's crazy.
2: I'm not getting down that path, but that's what I'm the vibe that I'm getting. You tell me, what's the poll? Put it up on social media. What's the poll? Give me the word.
0: Pull up their poll from yesterday because that's where their conversation went. While we do that, can I interest you in some optimism?
2: I love you. Look, you know me.
0: So you know what they say about assumptions, right? When you assume what it does.
2: Yes, makes an ass out of.
0: Correct.
2: Yeah,
0: you and I.
2: Correct.
0: Right.
2: Yeah.
0: So I want you to assume after 2 weeks of Eagles football, if you're positive at the 2-0 start right now, which I know you are, you were ready to fight Rich Eisen for suggesting that Eagles fans were mad. What's the assumption you have about this Eagles team going forward that makes you positive?
2: I like the way the passing game is evolving through two games, right? That was my biggest question mark was what the wide receivers were going to be able to do. And through two games, Dontavian Wicks, you know, put the numbers to the side. Even if you want to extrapolate the data and tell me what he's going to do through 17 games, that's fine. I don't want to go down that path. But just trusting my eyes, understanding.

0: receivers are out there being able to make plays, get open, you know, and it's only through two games, and that works both ways, right? So I can give you a little bit of a negative because I can look at Mekhi Lemon saying, man, they have to get something from him. If he's going to be out there on that field, getting those reps, getting those snaps, the percentage of snaps, you need more from him. He has to be involved. But then you get Darius Cooper comes out of nowhere. So we'll see what happens. It's going to be a big loss without Dallas Goedert. But my optimism right now, if you were to pinpoint, if you would ask me to pinpoint something, it would be the passing game.
1: All right, my optimism goes to the other side of the football. I'm assuming this defense is going to get better as we get through this season. I'm assuming that despite the fact that we had the conversation about the running game and the third and 22 they allowed, and they didn't really have a chance to be on the field, honestly, in the first half of that game because the offense dominated the football. I'm assuming the turnover's coming. I'm assuming that this team's going to get more pressure when Grenard gets back, and I'm assuming this defense is going to show you the way they've improved over the last 2 years under Fangio has been in season throughout the season. You go back to 2024, three of their worst games in terms of total yards allowed by an opponent were in the first four games of the season. You go back to last season and the stride that they hit out of the bye week, those single-digit games against the NFC North when they were playing the Packers, playing the Lions. I go back to that Bills game where they limit Buffalo to 12 points. I have an assumption that this defense is going to get even better than what we've seen so far, and that it will get better, which I think is what we all thought set the floor for this Eagles team.
2: Yeah, I agree with you. I'll hone in a little bit more because the defense overall, I think, is where the easy answer to this goes, but the edge rusher group is my biggest point of, like, they have room to grow, simply because the best player in that room has not played yet. Like, that is the easy, you can logically build out a better player joining the group makes the group better.
1: Interesting thing about what we all just went through here. Mm-hmm. You went passing. I went defensive big picture. You went edge rusher room. Nobody assumed the offensive line or the running game's getting better.
2: Why would we?
0: Yeah, that's tied at the hip, of course. And that is a big, big question mark.
1: I don't know if it's such a stretch to say the running game getting better, considering one of the two games you watched, Saquon Barkley wasn't involved in it at all.
0: Fair.
1: Or very little. Felt like he wasn't.
0: Yeah, but there's a difference between getting better and just putting up numbers, right? Like, I think that's what's hitting me when you say that. Because
1: he had 83 yards in the first game. 42 of them came on one play. The other 41 came on 14 of them.
0: Yeah.
1: Yeah.
0: Also, the fact that Jalen has to run around like a madman, you know, just to survive the throw of the football a few times. Like, this offensive line has to get better.
1: It has to. But do you think it will? Because that would be an easy assumption. Offensive line playing better would be a nice, easy assumption, right? Because it's been so tough, it would only logically have to be better, right?
2: It's a low bar to clear.
1: Right.
2: But I don't know what...
1: Or is the bar just set there for the season?
2: We got to ask somebody that. Next time we have an Eagles reporter on or someone inside with the team, like, why should we believe in it getting better?
1: Get into the Rolodex. Let's find someone for tomorrow. What's coming up next? We're going to Chicago. Well, we're not going to Chicago.
0: My kind of town,
1: We're going to Chicago. Elite Summer City. September's still a good time to go. I look forward to hearing people that are headed out there for the game and potentially for beyond just that game.
0: Did you see Bregman yesterday? He had the winter cap on, and not to cover his face. He had the Scully.
1: Yeah.
0: It's a little chilly out there for September.
1: Well, it's gotten a little bit chilly here.
3: That's true, too.
1: By comparison.
0: Football!
1: No one's asking, why are you wearing the sweatshirt right now anymore?
0: Hot as can be in this.
1: Devin Cady, Fox, out there in Chicago, covers the Bears, joins us next here on Brace and Dunn.
2: 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Phillies lose 4-1 to the Brewers, 0-12 with the runners in scoring position last night. The Padres are now in the top wild card spot with a win over the Dodgers last night, and the Cubs are in the 2-spot, Phillies in the 3. Phils can clinch with a win in either a Padres or Diamondbacks loss today. 6:05 p.m. start, Andrew Painter versus Bryce Wilson. The Eagles officially signed defensive back Kenny Moore and tight end Zach Ertz. First injury report of the week will come out today. It's also brought to you by Taco Bell. Try Taco Bell's $5, $7, and $9 Lux boxes at participating U.S. Taco Bell locations for a limited time only and while supplies last. 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
14: Oh, welcome back in. Brayson Dunn here on 97.5 The Fanatic. Getting into some Eagles and Bears conversation coming up in a matter of moments with Devin Caney, Fox reporter on the Chicago Bears out there. And quite a Philly history here in this market.
15: Tell me more.
14: Covered the Phillies there for a little bit. Worked in radio here quite a bit.
15: Oh.
14: Yeah, worked with the sidelines for the Birds. Going to be on the sidelines again this time on the Bears side of things.
16: How about that?
14: How about that?
15: There you go.
14: We'll get to talk to Devin in a matter of moments for you. They're still playing this international game, which I know we had cast doubts upon, this Ravens-Cowboys game. I just found out my buddy who works for the Baltimore Suns in Rio. Mm-hmm. I saw him last weekend. You think that's something that would come up in conversation?
15: Should have.
14: That I'm going to Rio? Well, hell, I knew you were doing the Wiener Dog festival in Manayunk yesterday.
15: What an unbelievable time. If you were in attendance, you were rewarded. We talk about rewarding experiences. That was it. Shout out to the fine folks over at Lucky's in Manayunk. A great spot. Everybody at Manayunk really contributing, donating. All going to PAWS, which is, of course, a huge deal. And serious money was donated to them. And they've been doing it for about 14, 15 years, right? It literally started in the alleyway next to the bar. Went to a place called Pretzel Park, which is a smaller park. Outgrew that space, and now it's at Venice Island. And I posted a picture at Sean underscore Brace. We'll tweet it from our account, too. But it was stadium seating. 72 hot dogs. 72 wiener dogs. There was one race that was mixed. Like, it was crazy. It was insane. I kid you not, I'm pitching the idea to the owner, Chris Barnes, and my guy Ant. They do a great job. I want to see if we can combine forces in some capacity to next year. I think we could turn this into our own. Remember, you brought up that other station. They used to do
14: up any other station. I mentioned that she did Radio Philadelphia. I didn't talk about anybody.
15: They used to do this huge deal that was all strippers and getting drunk in the morning. Well, we'll put that away and, I guess, talk about wieners, wiener dog races.
14: Oh,
15: let's do it.
14: Great.
15: Let's combine forces on that. I'm telling you, there's something there.
17: Clubber skate post-game parties if you need your fix for the other stuff. Next one, Rams, week 4.
14: You got it coming up in a week and a half.
17: But we got a Monday night game.
14: We do have a Monday night game to talk about. And to talk about it with us from Chicago, Philly zone, Devin Caney joins us right now. Devin, how are things out in the Windy City?
18: Hey, guys. Things are good. It's an exciting week. Can you hear me all good?
15: We got you loud and clear. Okay. Unfortunately, I can't see you. That's just the way it works in the studio. Devin, great to have you. Friend of the program. Of course, doing big things out there. Looking great on the sideline and killing the conversation with all the Bears conversation. I'm going first, Ray.
14: That works.
15: Devin, who the hell's playing quarterback on Monday night for the Chicago Bears?
18: I mean, as of now, it's looking like it's Case Keenum. It's an interesting situation because the Bears didn't have to release their first injury report yesterday. So we will get that today. I'm really curious to see what Caleb Williams is listed as, because obviously he wasn't at practice yesterday. It was just Case Keenum and then Miller Moss, who's not even on the active roster. He's on the practice squad. And Ben Johnson was asked, hey, are you going to sign another quarterback to the active roster, assuming that Case Keenum's going to start? And he said no. So I'm assuming that this is a lot of it is at least, you know, to not give Vic Fangio a heads up on who that Eagles defense is going to have to be facing at quarterback. But I also think that there are genuine unknowns in this situation as far as, you know, will Tyson Bagent be out of protocol by Monday? What's Caleb Williams' status? How much time will he miss? So we'll see, guys.
14: Man, having to prepare for Miller Moss, that's going to keep Vic Fangio up at night. I don't know how he's going to sleep
18: really
14: over the next couple of nights. Just looking at this matchup and looking at the Bears and what you've seen, it's just a dramatic 2 weeks. The incredible start offensively and obviously the Vikings game, Caleb Williams. What's the temperature right now surrounding this team in Chicago?
18: That's a good question. I think for the first time, there's some doubt about, not a ton of doubt, but I guess, you know, naturally some doubt creeping in about Ben Johnson and his coaching abilities, because the Sunday game against the Vikings was truly the first time you saw Ben Johnson get checked as a play caller and as an offensive coordinator. And he and Brian Flores are always a chess match to watch, you know, go back and forth with their defensive and offensive schemes. And look, Ben Johnson got outcoached that game. That being said, weather was 100% a factor. If you look at the Vikings side of the ball, they didn't score a single touchdown either. So I do think that Ben Johnson, and I say this in a nice way, is enough of a psychopath that he is not going to let the Bears play the undisciplined football that they played, no matter who's quarterback, on Sunday at Soldier Field come Monday night. So they know they have a tough opponent, though, in the Eagles. And guys, I think the Eagles are going to be out for revenge, because that Bears game last Black Friday, as we all know, it was a really tough one for the Eagles defense.
15: Yeah, they ran the ball down our throats, and those guys are still there. Swift and Manungai, both really good quality running backs. 500 flights were canceled. I heard that was a talking point as far as how bad the weather was concerned as far as that game against the Vikings. But back to Caleb Williams. I know it's a talking point. Everybody's having fun with it. And it's unfortunate because the guy really did get hurt, and Devin, hand in the air, I go, man, you never know what's going through somebody's mind. And you work so hard to get ready for a season, and next thing you know, you feel a hamstring pop. You don't know if the severity of it at that point in time. He's an emotional dude. He gets carted off. It is what it is. I'm just curious. Does the teammates give him a little, you know, teasing? Is it just like, nope, don't talk about it? What was the vibe around that, the injury with Caleb?
18: I think, in the locker room after that game, it was pretty somber because didn't know the full severity yet. Caleb was in the locker room only for a little bit when media was in there, but he did address the team, you know, before we were allowed in post game. And I think that his teammates really like him. Like he's a popular guy in the locker room, and he truly is a leader. So I don't think that they would. I mean, I don't know the different relationships, but it doesn't seem like a teasing type thing. I think they're just very glad that it's not a season ending injury, because Caleb Williams is an elite quarterback. He can do things that not a lot of other quarterbacks can do, and they know how valuable he is when he's out there. So I think it was more so kind of relief that it's not season ending and it wasn't as serious as originally thought.
14: When you look at this Bears defense, because so much is made of the offense coming to the season, that was supposed to be the Achilles heel of this team. You mentioned the factor of the weather last week that keeps the Vikings total down. I could argue that maybe the quarterback as well, but we don't have to get into that. That Bears defense going up against this Eagles offense, given what you've seen from the Eagles offense, what do you make of that matchup?
18: It's going to be an interesting one, because the Bears certainly haven't invested in their defense, and whether it's through the draft or free agency, certainly not world beaters on defense, but they're not the worst either. So they have two rookies in the secondary, and Malik Muhammad, who, fun fact, is actually Andrew Makuba, is like one of his best friends from school. And he has been incredible. He's been playing mostly nickel corner. And then Dylan Thienemann, who is the Bears' first round pick from Oregon, is playing safety, and he's been amazing. Other than them, Jalen Johnson is an aging cornerback. He has flashes where he's good, but he is no Quinyon Mitchell. Tyreek Stevenson also got injured week two, so he's week to week. He might not even play on Monday night. So I think that it could be a good opportunity, you know, for Devontae Smith to kind of feast. I don't know if you guys have an update on Saquon Barkley. I haven't heard much. Bears run defense isn't great. So whether it's Saquon or Tank Bigsby, I personally think the Eagles should utilize Tank Bigsby more as is, regardless of Saquon Barkley's health. That's certainly something to watch as well. They all respect the Bears defense that we've talked to. They all respect Jalen Hurts and this Eagles offense, and they know what they're capable of. I will also note they're very familiar with Dontavian Wicks, guys, because he played for the Packers. So they had to face that guy, you know, twice a season. So that's also something to watch for. And then, of course, Zach Ertz, who's a complete unknown.
15: DK killing it, because she took two of my questions right there. I have to pivot now three times, because
14: I got some more in the reserves.
15: I was going to ask about the defensive line. Of course, our weakness right now is the offensive line, and then the locker room fodder. You just went into it. But so I would imagine people are learning a little bit what took place from Jeffrey Simmons and what he had to say about Jalen Hurts, whether it was taken out of context or not. But anybody who was asked about Jalen Hurts, I would imagine that the Chicago Bears were saying something different this week.
18: Yeah, I don't know for a fact that it was due to the Simmons comments, but we talked to Dayo Odengbo, who's a defensive lineman for the Bears, And he was asked, you know, about Jalen Hurts and the Eagles offense. And he, I feel like he understood the assignment. He knew it was up. He's like, I mean, he's one of the better quarterbacks in the league. He's a Super Bowl champion, Super Bowl MVP. We have to bring our best. Like he knew Jeffrey Simmons' mistakes. So
15: I apologize. What was his name again, Devin? Because I got to get him a Club Hurts card. I got to send one out there. I'm going to get that.
18: Dio Odengbo, and good luck spelling his last name.
15: Nice work.
16: All right, I just want to get away from the matchup here and give you the opportunity, the Philadelphian that you are, to get whatever you need to get out there take-wise from Philadelphia sports back on Philadelphia radio. What's the hottest take right now you've got on the Philadelphia sports scene? Because you've been pretty preoccupied with the whole Chicago work.
18: Yes, that's a good question. And I guess I kind of alluded to it. My I don't want to say hottest take, I thought this last season too, that the Eagles should absolutely be using Tank Bigsby more than they already are. Watching, and also the fact that the tight end room is, you know, so sparse that they had to go out and re-sign Zach Ertz, who's like 50 years old. And look, we all love Zach Ertz. Mm-hmm. And I'm not saying he's not going to produce. He could come in and be great. And I love the nostalgia of it. But it's two positions that I think outside of Saquon Barkley have kind of been disregarded. Seems like an overstatement. But, you know, you have someone talented in Tank Bigsby who can be extremely explosive. And watching the Bears utilize their two-back system on offense, you see how effective it can be. So I don't know much about Sean Mannion's scheme. I know he's coming in with something new. I know it's probably still a learning process for these guys, but I think that they should absolutely be using Tank Bigsby more. And then as far as the Phillies guys, I don't know about you. I've been watching them out here. I watch them. We have them on pretty much every night when they're playing. I just don't have faith that they're just not going to come up short once again once they make the postseason. They haven't shown me anything that gives me confidence that, you know, this can be the year. And I'm so sick of saying that every single year.
16: You mind texting your buddy Brace that, letting him know?
15: A little bit.
18: Are you believe Brace?
15: I'm fighting the losing
16: battle.
15: We'll
16: send you a clip from the show yesterday.
15: I'm like Jon Snow right now, just pulling out the sword, take on it, everybody. Again, Devin, I am not sitting here pitching any idea of this team competing for a World Series. I'm frustrated with how the air is out of the building so much where, like, people are just saying lose already so we can get it back to the Eagles. It's just ridiculous. So they're going to win 90 wins. This is a good baseball team. I don't know if it's a great baseball team, but I know that their pitching staff is pretty darn good, and they can win you a ball game, especially when Zach Wheeler goes out there and mows seven straight. So anyways, that was following that game. So I might have been a little bit of a prisoner of the moment, and that's why I wear the orange jumpsuit. You got to love it. I was going to ask you better sports town, Chicago or Philadelphia, but I'm not going to do that to you, Devin. That's not fair. Come on.
18: I can answer. I think
16: We're not putting you in that spot.
15: No, that's not what I wanted to do, Devin.
18: I was just going to give Chicago props. Like, you know that Philly's a great sports town. I was going to say to any Eagles fans coming to Soldier Field Monday night, you guys need to bring it because Bears fans, I was not familiar with their game. Like, they're hardcore here. Maybe not as insane as we are, but they're hardcore. So, and they think that they're not going to let Eagles fans come in and take over. So I want to hear both sides on Monday night. So if you're going to the game, be loud.
15: Good answer. That was number one on the board. Nice work on Family Feud style there. All right. My final question to you is, back to Case Keenum, if he is the guy, do you imagine an elaborate game plan? Do you imagine? Because Ben Johnson is a guru. He's amazing. I know he had an off game against the Vikings. I get that. But I really do believe that the Chicago Bears were being undersold a ton this offseason, especially the success that they had last year. So I'm curious, do you think that maybe they take a step back and focus on running the football this week? Or do you think Ben Johnson don't care? Give me a guy that could sling it like Case Keenum, even though he's 38, hasn't started a game in 3 years. But regardless, what is your prediction as far as the offensive game plan? Do you think they'll be aggressive throwing it on Monday?
18: I think it'll be really interesting to see what Ben Johnson plans should the quarterback be Case Keenum. Ben Johnson, in his career as an OC and head coach, has never had to coach a game where his quarterback isn't, you know, a first overall pick and his starter. He's literally never had to in a regular season game with Jared Goff or Caleb Williams until now. So it'll be interesting to see if anything changes. I think that the smart thing would be to continue to run with, you know, guys like DeAndre Swift. I will say Kalamananga did not practice yesterday, but like I mentioned, they didn't release a practice injury report yet, so we don't know his full status. He could have just been taking a rest day. I just worry about a guy like Case Keenum and even a Tyson Bagent against that Eagles secondary, guys, because I know that they just brought in another quarterback, but you still have Quinyon Mitchell, you still have Cooper DeJean, you have Reek Wolin. Like, that's a little bit worrisome, and I think that that secondary, who has yet to get a takeaway for the Eagles, might have a good opportunity should Case Keenum be, you know, throwing the ball a ton. So I think it could be a balance. I know that the Bears receivers are due, like Colston, even the tight ends, Colston Loveland hasn't done a ton. Roma Dunze hasn't done a ton. Luther Burden. So they're also due for a big game receiving wise.
16: Surely Case Keenum isn't going to throw a big interception against the Eagles. That's not in his resume
18: what?
16: At all.
18: No.
16: That would never happen.
18: Fun fact, you guys know Vic Fangio, I believe it's three or four games he's coached against Case Keenum, and he's never won.
16: Wow.
15: Yeah. You know what that gets.
19: How about that?
16: Well, never mind. Maybe we should keep ourselves up at night. What was it? Miller Moss was the name that's keeping us up at night right now,
15: Miller
16: the practice
15: Moss.
16: Squad guy.
15: USC great.
16: Thank you so much, Devin. We appreciate you taking the time and joining us.
18: Of course, guys. Thanks so much. Go Birds, go Bears.
15: Ooh.
16: Devin Caney joining us, the Chicago Bears reporter for Fox 32 in Chicago.
15: Devin at 11. It's got a ring to it, Ray.
16: Devin at 11. Good to have Devin. Good to break down the game.
15: Very knowledgeable.
16: Yes.
15: And killing it out there. Super proud. I've been following Devin for a long time. I actually worked with her when she was doing stuff at Fox 29 in like a capacity of a junior reporter, I guess I could say. So like I've seen Devin go, and she left and went to do sports. I tell the story all the time, man. She went to Boise, Idaho to do sports out there. So if you are following your dream in that craft and you're willing to go to damn Boise, which I'm sure the sports scene in Boise, Idaho is pretty good, I commend you. I salute you. You got my respect. So shout out to
16: one more time, the city she went to?
15: I said Boise. I always say Boise.
16: Right.
15: But the first time, I think it was a long time ago, I had Devin, like my first year at the Gambler, man. We were doing stuff. She was very cool to hop on the mic and join me in some videos, breaking some games down, so on and so forth. But I was like, Boise. And she's like, no, that's not how the locals pronounce it. It's Boise. Pretty funny. Now, I don't want to get all stank with it, because if you ask John Marks about Hawaii, he goes all like, he goes Dog the Bounty Hunter, like, bra, bra, it's Hawaii. Like, he throws this stank on it. It's Hawaii. I'm like, wait, dude, what? The 50th state
17: what,
15: is Hawaii.
17: Is that down with the sickness?
15: Hawaii. Ask John to say Hawaii. He puts a little stank on it.
16: Oh, no, I've heard it.
15: Because he's a local. He's a local guy. He's from the Big Island or whatever the islands are out there. I kid. But she told me a long time ago, Boise. That's how they pronounce it.
16: Boise.
15: It's more of a C. Boise.
17: Like, it's like the North Dakota State bison thing.
16: It's bison.
17: Everyone has their own stuff.
15: Yeah. It's the place with the blue turf, damn it.
16: Listen, get a population over a million, then we start talking about how it's pronounced. Otherwise, us big city folk will tell you.
15: I'll tell you what, Idaho looks more and more appealing to me every day. That and Montana.
16: Idaho?
15: Man, you don't think about just getting off the grid.
16: If I'm getting off the grid, never mind.
15: Like, if you pin me down, I'm probably going Key West.
16: Yeah, I'm going to the islands, man.
15: Okay. I can respect it.
17: If the Eagles lose to Case Keenum, I'm going off the grid. I'll tell you that.
16: Minus 28 degrees in Montana in the middle of the winter doesn't sound appealing. Go get me a daiquiri and I'll hang out by the ocean.
15: Man, you know what that sky looks like at night? No fog. Just fresh air. You got moose running by. Look at the size of that moose.
16: I went to Jackson Hole, Wyoming before.
15: Oh, look at you.
16: I landed in Bozeman.
19: How about that?
16: Yeah, it was great.
15: Wow. Do some fly fishing with Phil Jackson?
16: I did not. No, that didn't fit into the schedule.
15: All right.
16: But I did. Everyone in Jackson Hole loves to tell you how much celebrities come to Jackson Hole.
15: Yes, they
16: That is their entire personality.
15: They all live
16: out there. You know, there's a ranch around the corner with this real famous guy. Oh, you know, Tom Brady owns that one. That's their entire personality is, we're real, we promise, and people like it here. It's like, it's fine. I'm having bison for lunch. It's cool. It's a novelty. It's
15: bison burger.
16: Yeah, it's a cool thing. But that was the entire personality you got from people in Wyoming. It was like them trying to tell you that this super famous person, oh, Harrison Ford ate here just 2 weeks ago. You just missed him. It's like, all right, cool. It's cool you guys got this thing going on.
15: Ted's. You could have got a bison burger here in Philadelphia. There was a Ted's on Broad Street.
16: Oh, that's a shame.
15: It's bison.
16: You didn't have to go to Wyoming. That's the whole reason I went. First time I had duck.
15: Duck's all right.
16: I'm good with duck.
15: Yeah,
17: solid duck. Go to park. Park's got good duck.
15: Oh, yeah, there you go.
16: Yeah, that's a good call.
15: Look at you.
17: Yeah.
15: You don't wear that ugly shirt, though, when you go to park, do you?
17: No, they only know me by the ugly shirt. Hey, look, the stinky guy wants the duck again.
15: Looks
17: fire
15: good.
17: It up.
15: Looks good on you.
17: All right. I got to stop calling myself the stinky guy.
16: Yeah, you really do. Coming up, I want to get into the A.J. Brown conversation. Why?
15: Excuse me?
16: Because literally every single person now is saying that Jalen Hurts is playing more free. He's playing relaxed. He doesn't have to force the ball to A.J. Brown.
15: This is on the show sheet?
16: Oh, it is. A.J. Brown, what'd they say he was?
20: They said I was a diva.
16: Here's the thing. The addition by subtraction conversation works. It does. I just would like it to work maybe after they beat a team I expect to have a winning record this year. Then we can get into that, maybe with a good secondary. We'll get more into this conversation coming up next. It's Brayson Dunn on 97.5 The Fanatic.
17: I'm Connor Thomas, and here are the top stories in Philadelphia. The Phillies lose 4-1 to the Brewers, 0-12 with runners in scoring position last night. The Padres are now in the top wild card spot, the Cubs in the second, and the Phillies in the final wild card spot as of right now. But they can clinch a postseason berth with a win today and either a Padres or Diamondbacks loss. 6:05 p.m. the time for first pitch, Andrew Painter versus Bryce Wilson. The Eagles officially signed defensive back Kenny Moore and tight end Zach Ertz. First injury report of the week will come out today. 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
16: I don't think Ricky's going to back down to Johnny Marks.
8: So, Johnny issued somewhat of a...
16: He called Ricky a dummy.
8: You pissed me off. And inside baseball, John was out the door at 10 a.m. He was gone. I'm sure he had something going on.
9: I'm an absolute dummy.
8: He was like, I'm out. No, here's... I do want to say this, because he said it like 6:05. So, clearly he was... fired up, you cracked the mics, and then
16: I guess maybe it was the conversation that Bill and them were having yesterday, and Ricky catches the stray of this, because you would think they'd be brother in arms with the positivity pledge. And if you're just tuning in, welcome back into Brace and Dunn. He's Sean Brace, I'm Ray Dunn. Yesterday, Ricky Bowe said the Phillies are going to win the World Series, which, hey, man, you know, you wanted to drive that bandwagon, you go right ahead.
8: He did say he would be the only one if they did do it. So yeah. He's calling a shot.
16: I know. For Ricky, for many people, you see him as the upset guy post-game show. This is a nice heel turn for him, where he is just driving the Posadelphian train.
8: Wow.
16: Yeah, he is. Is he not?
8: He is, and then I see him last night, and he looked like he wanted to choke slam me.
16: He said they were going to win the World Series at 2:30, and by 10 o'clock, they lose 4-1 to the Brewers. Their only run came from a ground out by JT. They were 0-for-12 with runners in scoring position, and we're talking about who should stay. He's preparing for Barkan to ask him about the catcher, and he's ready to just fight everyone. Yeah, but Ricky says they're going to go to the World Series. John then today follows up calling Ricky a dummy, calling out Smitty, calling out Andrew, calling out Petrilli, calling out Austin Jones. I'm upset. None of us got called out.
8: No, Connor got called.
16: Well, Connor got called to the floor this morning, and they fought it out in the 9 o'clock
17: hour. Well, they called me in, and then I earned their respect. He said, I'm Team Connor now. I'm back on the train, so I'm good. Like, you give me enough time, I'll win you over. I might start in a bad spot.
16: That's actually what he says Friday night at Garage. You give me enough time, I'll win you over. Don't worry.
8: Say, is that on your Bumble app profile there? Is that what it is?
17: I'm a grow-on-you type of guy. I know you're not going to like me when you meet
8: Moss,
17: me. But you give me a couple of seconds, and...
16: It is actually true. Connor Thomas, I will say, first meeting Connor, and it wasn't really working here, but if I had met Connor in any other walk of life, because you come into a job, you just want to, like, you know, you just want to attach yourself and just like, hey, yeah, everyone, let's be, you know, you want to kind of fit into the culture. If I had met Connor in any other walk of life, I would have hated him at first, and it would have been to my detriment, because I never would have got to know him.
8: He, you see, on the drive in, Connor was there, had a good conversation about a lot of things, and one of the other items that I had in my mind that you guys were talking about is enjoying a win. You guys referenced the two Super Bowl victories. Quickly on this, you know, like Andrew was like, the first Super Bowl was so much better. I would give me that because it was a tight game and it was, oh my goodness, I got the pit in my stomach, versus the second Super Bowl, which was like, you know, when's this over? It's done at halftime. Let's party, right?
16: Well, I wanted to watch the halftime show, but after that, yeah.
8: Understood. Now, I get it from that perspective. However, though, I think that the glossing over of the fact that you had the pit in the stomach to start. I mean, it was short-lived, but for crying out loud, you know, it was the Kansas City Chiefs. They were trying to sell us that this is not over, even though we're down double digits. And then, you know, of course, Cooper gets the big interception, and that's essentially when everybody was saying the pops off.
16: Right.
8: But you got to get there. So, like, for me, I'm always, give me the blowout. I don't care, because you're going to have those tense moments to get to that spot, versus the Super Bowl 52, which was... oh, my goodness, man. Just like you're...
16: Is that a football-only take? Like game-winning three to win the finals? It's an extreme example, but like five seconds left, you're in a one-possession game finals, you're looking for the stop.
8: Yeah, like you're right. It's a football-only take.
16: Phillies, you know, Phillies whoever in the World Series, you're up by a run. Like the end of the 08 World Series.
8: Yeah. It's a football-only take. You're right. It is.
16: Okay, because I prefer the tight matchup that you win is probably the greatest roller coaster joy I think you get.
17: Yeah, but I want to be the absolute snot out of somebody every time I see my team step on the field. Like, I want to win by 50. That would be enjoyable to me. When I play, I'll tell you, this breaks down who I am as a sports person. When I play MLB The Show at home, I set it on the easiest difficulty, and I make them throw me fastballs down the middle, and I just hit like 400 home runs in a season, and that's fun for me.
16: That's the difference between me and you.
17: What? Yes. I know it's crazy. Everyone calls me nuts when I tell them that. I like to win, and I like to win
16: there's
17: by
16: something
17: as much
16: deeper
17: as possible.
16: There.
21: Yeah,
16: like,
21: that's absurd,
16: dude. Can we get like a psychologist? Can we get a therapist to dive into that a little bit?
8: So when you fire up Madden, you want to win 111 to nothing?
17: Rookie mode,
8: oh,
17: easy.
8: Come on.
17: And I'm running that score.
8: You are crazy.
17: And if I'm going to lose, I will switch controllers to the other side and throw the on-purpose interception to make sure I do win the game.
8: You can't lose when it's on rookie mode. It's impossible.
17: Well, no.
16: So if you were to do a dynasty in like NCAA football, you're starting with Alabama.
17: No, I like to work my way up in that because there's the actual modes where you can build. But if it's just like I'm coaching the Eagles. It is the Eagles the whole time, and there's not a level to it. Then I'm setting it easy as possible, and I'm winning. I'm going undefeated every year.
16: 610-632-0975. If you're a therapist, that's have great. Some sort of psychological degree, I'd love to know what that says about Connor. Not that it wouldn't be flattering. Maybe it's a good thing. It's
8: so
16: a concerning
8: good.
16: Thing for sure.
8: It's so good. I love it, Connor. Great stuff. Yeah, I'm an all Madden guy.
16: Clip that.
8: Yeah, I like to beat them, hit 50 home runs in a game and throw it down the middle.
17: Yeah, it's fun.
8: That's
17: right. I like homers.
16: Eagles haven't been beating up on opponents like that through the first 2 weeks of the season, he says, in the roughest segue of all time. Aqib Talib is one of many. Brandon Graham also talked about it on his podcast, about the freedom that Jalen Hurts is playing with right now. And BG's saying it. BG's always been on that side. Even if you go back to that original clip of him talking about Hurts and AJ, which set off the entire firestorm of like whether they're friends or not, what their relationship is. He said in that clip, one's trying. Jalen Hurts is trying with AJ Brown. But in the post-AJ Brown era, there's a certain freedom to which Jalen Hurts is playing. As described by many, we'll go with the Aqib Talib on this one.
9: You see Darius Cooper catch the game winner, right?
10: Yeah.
9: And the vibe is just the opposite of when AJ was there to me.
10: Opposite.
9: It's just a happy team. Everybody's celebrating this. We ain't worried about who catch the game winning touchdown.
10: Yeah.
9: I just feel like Jalen Hurts is playing free right now. I throw it to anybody.
10: Free.
9: I throw it to the open man without somebody on my head.
10: Agree.
9: You know what I'm saying? So
10: good point.
9: I like how the Eagles playing ball right now.
8: Just like Zach Brown would sing. Just as free as he'll ever be. It's a great song. It's a tremendous song. Gives me goosebumps just thinking about it. Free, that's the way Jalen is playing. It looks like it.
16: The offense looks like it's playing free, too, right now.
8: Except when he's got to run around when the offensive line doesn't block.
16: He's finding whoever it is. He's not funneling it to one receiver. You're in a good spot with that. So there's really no way to take this other than it's a good thing for Jalen and this team right now. I will say, the addition by subtraction conversation. Our offseason, post June 1st, was a lot quieter. We didn't have to talk about how AJ was. The only time we talked about AJ, like in a big overall conversation, was that joint practice where we were getting into what's the dynamic, what's everything.
11: Now that's got to feel good.
16: We did have the conversation about who's going to replace him. Wicks has looked good. I'm not quite going to Kay Adams' level of saying that they might have the best wide receiver duo in the entire National Football League.
8: I mean, it's something just about Kay when she says that. I don't know what it is. I can't put my finger on it literally, but there's just something that. It means more coming from her in that Instagram clip that I sent you guys. I just want to put that out.
16: Yeah, we'll let you sit there and think about that and reflect for a few moments.
11: That's a night in jail, my friend.
16: Yeah, it is. I will say, the addition by subtraction, can I wait before we just fully say that until they play an opponent where the secondary's good, where, I don't know, the opponent's good? Like, I would like to be able to take the entire year. I understand everyone's happy, and I like joy in that locker room. Joy in that locker room is a good thing. Not forcing the football to one player is a good thing.
8: Yep.
16: We know what the level of player A.J. Brown is and was.
8: Sure.
16: I'm not ready to just crown this wide receiver room after 2 weeks.
8: I don't think anybody should, but there is definitely something that you can see. You can definitely point at that sideline, the
16: A lot of joy. I don't think they're playing Love Sosa talking about Jalen Hurts if A.J. Brown's in that locker room.
8: Correct. It does have a slightly different vibe, different tone right now. But like you said, Ray, I'm not here to argue. That's two games. Two games against two mediocre opponents. I think the Titans are the worst team in the NFL, bar none. So we got a long way to go. But the one thing that I was asking is who the hell is going to get that attention now that A.J.'s out, plus the production, and you're seeing it. Dontayvion Wicks is that guy. He is that guy. Now, I'm not ready to fully hit the gas pedal and say he's going to automatically replace A.J. 100%. Production, targets, awareness, everything that A.J. brought to the table. I'm not going to do that. But through two games, I'm loving what I'm seeing.
16: And that's fine. I think for me, the biggest part of this conversation we're having about them right now is you always felt the vibe was going to get better. It's whether or not the offense is going to be able to get to a level that it was with AJ for me. Like, we all knew there was going to be a feeling of release for that locker room because they didn't have to deal with that tension. I just want to see this play out a little bit longer before it's the addition by subtraction for me, before I just stamp it.
8: Do you think that there is something there with the Mannion deal, too, where it's like, oh, again, I'm not here to kick a man when he's down, but of course, Zula, there is definitely something different, right? And it's easy for us to see as football fans, as guys that watch this, guys and girls that watch this. But as a player, think about the joy of having a guy that's pretty darn important to the successful, to the equation, of, especially if you're trying to have success. And you get somebody that has a little bit more rhyme and purpose on the play calling and the design, the structure, everything.
16: That could be it, too.
17: But the other side of that, I don't know if Mannion works with A.J. Brown here, because the spread the ball around thing is completely anti what A.J. was complaining about. Right. That would be a good, like, tell-all story after the season. It's like, does Mannion get hired if A.J. doesn't get traded?
16: Is a part of... So I'm interested to see when the dam actually broke here. When it was like, yeah, like BLG right at the beginning said 0%, he's not coming back. There's no shot he's going to be an Eagle next year. If they tried to convince him to come back, Mannion being hired and that conversation between Mannion and them and, hey, AJ's on the roster right now, you know, all these candidates, AJ's on the roster, they got to present their plan for the offense. Does it have to do with AJ Brown? Like, the entire January, February, whatever conversation we had with that. I'd be interested to hear from anyone inside those four walls. Like, yeah, Mannion ever get a chance to pitch AJ on this? Mannion ever get a chance to lay out his plan? Or did AJ know what Mannion was about and was like, no, yeah, this is only going to be worse for me?
8: I think if Sean Mannion was asked, would he rather have AJ or not? I think he would say absolutely yes. There's no doubt in my mind. But I think to Connor's point, he is absolutely right where... through two games, and they're 2-0, and AJ isn't getting the rock, I'm sure he would be a little bit upset. Oh, Ricky's in the house.
16: Ricky's in the building.
8: Uh-oh.
16: I just saw Ricky walk past the studio. No wonder John got out of here at 10 o'clock.
17: The black sweatshirt. He's dropping like
8: here
17: a shark.
8: Here he comes. I didn't say it.
21: Johnny Marks called a bunch of people cowards, right?
16: He did.
21: He called me a dummy.
16: He did call you a dummy.
21: How about stop being
0: an absolute dummy?
21: Make up his mind.
8: Ooh.
21: This guy, you want to talk about a coward?
16: Can we get that one clean? Can you say that again for us?
21: Stop being an ass and make a pick. Why didn't he make a pick? He's Mr. Judgmental. Screw him.
16: All right. That's what we were looking for. And it happened on our show. Clip it. Midday's got that one. To hell with you, Bill. We got his response.
8: The chef in the kitchen over here just stirring it.
16: Send that one to Johnny. Put that on the socials.
8: Crossing Broad. We got show wars. Oh. AM versus the PM. Let's go.
16: Oh, man. I have been here, what is this, over 4 years now. There is one thing that's been consistent in my time being here. Ricky Pitalico and a guy named John on the morning show going back and forth.
8: Fantastic.
16: And I'm so glad that it's remained.
8: Fantastic. That was great. Yeah, he's excited to get back on the airwaves here at 2 p.m. You can see that. The man works his butt off.
16: Yeah, he does.
8: Sure.
16: And they're waiting. They're going to do the post-game celebration show whenever it happens. Like, if tonight the Phillies have to wait for the Padres to lose to the Dodgers, Ricky's going on the air at 1 o'clock tonight when they finally finish their pizza party and sleepover and celebrate the fact that they went to the postseason.
8: So you just said that, and I know we're kind of all over the place, but let me just bring this up real quick. I'm sorry. Like, you mean to tell me people are coming at me trying to spend some sort of positivity over the past few seasons, right? These dudes are going to be out there popping champagne, win or lose, like in the midnight hour, 2 a.m. Like, that's not going to go over very well for a lot of these Phillies fans. And I don't agree with it. I think you play 162. You should celebrate however you want. But I also think there is a moment where you say, you know what? We got bigger fish to fry. Maybe a little celebratory beer. Like, do you have to do the full-on, like, I'm dousing you with champagne and cigars and, oh, look out, we're putting John Clark in the garbage can, wheeling him around, and there's John Middleton with a glass of milk. No, like, do we have to do that? I don't know. I don't think so. You're looking at me.
16: You're going to tell me that I have to tell them I'm against partying?
8: Well, I just think it's a little forced, right? It feels forced.
16: It absolutely is forced.
8: Okay.
16: They want the release, though. They want the idea if they've accomplished something. And to people out there, maybe they don't feel like they accomplished anything.
8: Yes, and they have accomplished something. I guess that comes back to my point a little earlier. But I think if you're going to be waiting around 2 a.m. for a result, like, it just feels a little off.
16: Yeah, it's weird. It's for sure weird.
8: And I think that maybe I judged that clubhouse a little wrong, because I would think that, you know what, those leaders would be like, guys, we got other things to worry about. Like, yeah, we'll give a little salute. We'll have some fun.
16: Here's where I'm at with this. It's tough to be me and be the personality that you guys have grown accustomed to seeing day in and day out, and be the, I need you to focus and lock in on this Friday game and not do anything late into the hours on Thursday night. But that's really what it comes down to for me. I will be called a lot of things in this life.
8: Yeah.
16: Not a coward, apparently. I appreciate, again, I was spared the coward comment earlier from John Marks. I will be called a lot of things in this life. One thing I won't be is a hypocrite. And if I were to sit here today and tell you that the Phillies should not celebrate the small victories in this life by popping champagne and having a good time with their buddies on a Thursday night deep into the hours, that, Sean Brace, would make me a hypocrite.
8: I guess I'm right there with you as far as capital H is concerned. And people have called me worse. People call you a hypocrite about everything. Whatever. I don't care. At this point in time, it feels a little forced. And I think it comes back to the original first call that we took. Like, yo, man, there's not much to celebrate at this point in time. But then you got the other side of the coin, but it's 162.
16: There's not much for us as fans to celebrate. We've seen them do this. They've made the wild card a couple of times here. For guys that have gone through 162, that saw Rob Thompson get fired, guy that watched Adolis Garcia have his shoulder pop out of place. They were teammates with Taijuan Walker, for crying out loud, earlier this season.
8: You're right.
16: We've seen the ebbs and flows of an entire baseball season. They've seen guys come into that clubhouse, go out of that clubhouse. They've had big come from behind wins. They've had devastating nights. They've gone through this entire long marathon of a season. For them to just get bleep-faced with their buddies for one night and enjoy the fact that they're going to play into the postseason, all right, that's you. You guys got one of your goals. It is lower on the list of your goals. Let's all be honest with ourselves. Have at it. Go nuts. Have yourself an evening.
8: You sold me. I'm sold.
17: I mean, you got to be on that side. Look at the New York Mets, for example, and this will be the only consolation prize I hand to the Phillies today, and I might take it back, but look at the Mets, who were projected to be one of the top teams of the division, a playoff team, all of this stuff, and they completely collapsed. Look at the Toronto Blue Jays, who played in Game 7 of the World Series last year, that aren't going to find their way into the postseason. As much as the failure of this era is going to be based on whether or not they won a World Series, to me, it is not a guarantee that any of these teams are just making it into the postseason. It's an accomplishment in a marathon season. They deserve champagne. Now, waiting till 2 a.m. to get it, that's where I have my issue.
16: So that's where you take your issue. We're going to continue to get into this. I'm fascinated what we have here at 610-632-0975. We've got Mike on the line.
8: I love Bridgeport.
16: Are you a big Bridgeport guy?
8: Bridgeport, I think it's a town on the rise, a city on the rise.
16: But what Mike has to say here,
8: He's
16: on the Ricky bandwagon, but he's going a step further on the Ricky bandwagon. Mike, you're on 97.5 The Fanatic.
0: Hey, guys. How you doing, man? Dude, this is maybe the best show in the city.
8: I'll
16: take that. Thank you, Mike. Call anytime.
8: Yeah. I told you, Bridgeport, city on the rise. Was I lying, Mike?
0: Yeah, I think you guys, you're great.
8: Thank you.
0: My point is, Don Mattingly, right? Mm-hmm. He was one of the greatest Yankees, or maybe not the greatest Yankee, but he was a great Yankee, right? Mm-hmm. And he played until 1995, retired. And then the Yankees win 4 World Series in 5 years. Mm. Could you imagine? He went through the dark days.
8: Yep.
0: And when he left, they took off. Tino Martinez, first base, you know. And
8: how about last year? Mike, how about last year? Gets to game 7 with the Blue Jays, and they don't get it done,
0: well,
8: right?
0: Yeah, so my point is, like, I think people say, like, baseball is poetic or romantic or whatever it is. I don't know what it is, but there's always storylines. Mm-hmm. I don't think anything's fixed, but I think it's a great storyline to think that Don Mattingly would have to go through the Dodgers, a team that he managed and had success after he left, and then go through the Yankees, a team that he was a part of for 14 years maybe, and then they went on this run. So I think there's a great storyline where he, as a manager, the baseball gods owe him a World Series. And I think he's going to get it this year. Like, everybody has him written off for next year. Like, he's not going to be back. This might be his last chance to get a World Series.
16: It's written in the stars, Mike.
0: I'm not like one of them guys, but I think there's a great story there. And
16: do
0: I think
16: you believe
0: that
16: in destiny, Mike?
8: Oh, Mike.
0: Destiny, that's what it is.
8: It's poetic justice is what you're pitching me right now. Donnie Baseball finally gets his October run in this city. And who's standing in the way? The Dodgers first and the Yankees? Mike, I'm at a 10, brother. I'm at a 10. You sold me. I'm all in. I'm all aboard. Where's your...

0: And then meeting the Yankees. That would be an insane run, number one. Number two, Major League Baseball storyline, that would be, that's up there. That's one of the greater endings to a season that Major League Baseball has ever had. And then, to top it off, I got Connor telling me that he won't get the job because Alex Cora. So you mean to tell me, Connor?
1: Connor.
0: That Don Mattingly.
1: Famously the only guy that said that.
0: Goes through. Get me Buster Olney. I'm going to paint him Mike's picture. That Don Mattingly goes through the Dodgers, a team, what, three division titles, doesn't win the championship, gets out, he gets fired, goes to the Yankees through the World Series, and yet we're not going to give him the gig. We're going to give it to Alex Cora.
2: What do you want, Buster's head in a box? He's not the one making the decision either. Talk to Dombrowski. That's what he wants to do. He's boys with Cora.
1: Life's not fair, Donnie. That's what I'll tell you.
2: I love that you saw 160 games worth of Trey Turner not being able to hit the broadside of the barn, and Mike from Bridgeport calls in, talks about the fate of Don Mattingly, and now we're winning the World Series.
0: So good.
1: Maybe the best show in the city. He said maybe. We'll continue to make it a maybe going forward.
0: Baseball poetry right
1: coming
0: there
1: up,
0: by Mike and Bridgeport.
1: News at noon, Naked Dinners, Taco Bell, and Vladdy. That's all coming your way up next here on Brace and Dunn.
2: I'm Connor Thomas, and here are the top stories in Philadelphia. The Phillies lose 4-1 to the Brewers. They're 0-12 with the runners in scoring position last night. The Padres are now in the top wild card spot. The Cubs in the second spot, tied with the Phillies, but Chicago is the tiebreaker. Phil's in the third wild card spot, but Ken Clinch, a postseason berth with a win and either a Padres or a Diamondbacks loss today. 6:05 p.m. the time for first pitch against the Brew Crew. Painter on the mound against Bryce Wilson. Eagles officially signed defensive back Kenny Moore and tight end Zach Ertz. Their first injury report of the week will come out today. 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

0: Bryce, I need you to answer something for me here.
1: Shoot.
0: I need to know if tonight the Phillies do win.
2: Oh, God.
0: And the Diamondbacks win because they're playing at 310. Diamondbacks, Rockies at 310 today. Today we are all honorary Rockies at 310. Even though I'm seeing online that it's actually not the best case for the Phillies that you want, and I'm now understanding the logic behind it. You want the Diamondbacks to win today to make this weekend a series between them and the Padres.
1: Yeah.
0: You want the Padres to lose tonight. That would be the best case scenario. But for my celebration purposes, fine. 310 today, Rockies fan, because then that sets up the clincher tonight at Citizens Bank Park. So I'm taking logic out of this conversation. If the Diamondbacks do win, though, the Phillies win, does Stateside stay open late enough for me to watch the entirety of Padres Dodgers so that I can, you know, pop a bottle at Stateside tonight?
2: I think it's a very easy yes. SJK will shoot him a text. Of course, so hold
0: it
2: down.
0: Is it an easy yes? Because it might just be me.
2: No, because don't they frequent? Don't they make the trip across the street?
0: Well, here's the thing. If they start the celebration at 1 in the morning over across the street, or would they do a watch along?
2: You never know.
0: Now that would be electric.
2: Oh, it definitely be open. They don't shut down unless it's you know.
0: You imagine watching Mookie hit one to the moon, or like Freeman hit a home run, and you just look up at the top and it's Bryce and all of them like, "Hey, we're that much closer."
2: That's funny. You just brought up the Rockies, and last night at the bar, I was hanging out with a couple guys. We were talking about some Colorado Rocky history because there was a question on the broadcast.
0: How drunk were you?
2: Feeling good. Those wiener dogs were they were hitting. Let's put it that way. No, so
0: I've had a lot of dumb conversations at the bar. Rockies
2: trivia.
0: I would be horrible.
2: All right,
0: so
2: there were four teams in National League that have never won 100 games. This was on the broadcast. The Rockies are obviously one of them. Can you name the other three?
3: The Milwaukee Brewers.
2: That's incorrect.
3: What?
2: Yeah.
0: It was other than the Brewers.
2: Yeah.
0: Because the Brewers are, that was the question.
3: Oh, I thought you said other than
0: four
3: the Rockies.
0: Other than the Brewers.
2: Sorry. Yeah. The four teams other than the Brewers. Yes.
3: Yeah.
2: So you had
0: Rockies.
2: Yep.
0: Marlins.
2: Correct. Two.
0: Keep
2: going down that path.
3: Washington Nationals.
0: Yeah, Nationals Expos.
2: And the fourth is a tough one. Out west.
3: The Giants have done it.
0: Dodgers have done it. Diamondbacks?
2: Incorrect.
0: So Padres. Padres.
2: Correct.
0: Wow.
2: So those are the four. And then there's been one no-hitter thrown in Colorado.
3: Coors Field.
2: Yeah. Thank you. Sorry. One no-hitter. Do you know who threw that no-hitter?
0: No.
2: He was not a Rockies pitcher.
0: I imagine so.
2: 1996. Any guesses? Any stabs? Hideki Nomo.
0: Yeah. Yeah. Okay.
2: From the Dodgers.
0: You were going to get that one past me.
2: Yeah. So we
0: 100
2: were,
0: on the corner.
2: We were throwing some Rockies trivia out at the bar.
0: That sounds good. Good for you.
2: Just shouting names, though. Yeah. Mike Hampton.
0: Sure. Troy Tulowitzki.
2: There you go.
3: Charlie Blackman.
2: Hey!
0: There you go.
3: We got three Rockies.
2: Let's go.
3: That's a new record.
0: Let's get to the news at noon before we lose our minds.
4: Now, it's time for the news at noon.
5: This is a year we're going to put it all together.
6: The stadium is full. You're welcome.
7: Hang on to your seat. I'm off the bandwagon.
4: With Connor Thomas.
3: All right, so we're going to talk about Vladimir Guerrero Jr. Saying that his contract for what he's already done and not what he's going to do, but the whole clip was in Spanish. So we're moving on to Fernando Mendoza, who is the quarterback of the Las Vegas Raiders, the Heisman Trophy winner, a national champion, and a guy that loves finance. And he is taking that passion to the next level. I guess he's got a lot of time since he's not starting out there in Vegas yet and Kirk Cousins is holding things down. He put out a video on his socials wanting to help Gen Z with their finances. And this is as LinkedIn post after school special as you can get.
8: I'm Fernando Mendoza, pro quarterback. But my true passion is fiscal responsibility.
9: Woo!
8: Let's flip and go. So get pumped for my educational video series, Finance with Fernando. Finance. Finance. A practical guide for Gen Z to make the most of their money. Get up. Your 401k contributions.
0: I don't like it. I don't like it.
3: Yeah.
0: I don't like it. You were a Mendoza guy.
2: Wow.
0: How do you respond, Sean Brace?
2: I love it.
0: What?
2: Yeah. Is it real?
3: Yes, very real.
2: It doesn't seem like it's real.
3: No, that's a
0: real. It's real.
2: Okay.
0: It's real.
2: Oh, I like it.
0: They're real.
2: I do.
0: They're not spectacular.
2: I appreciate it, right? You got all these Gen Zers burning money and subscribing to OnlyFans and, you know, just spending money on anything and everything.
0: I love any generation above Gen Z's.
2: Yeah.
0: Viewpoint of Gen Z.
2: Oh, yeah, you guys.
0: You know, they're all with their OnlyFans.
2: Still sitting
0: and
2: on
0: their
2: mom's
0: $75
2: couch.
0: Lattes.
2: Yeah.
0: And mom's couch is a good place to be financially. You can't have it both ways. We can't be financially focused, and I can't believe you haven't left home yet. It's your fault that the rent sucks.
2: That's not my fault. That's the next one up. I am a millennial on the edge.
0: Okay.
2: That's right. Not that old. With that being said, I actually dig it. It's definitely him, right? So if that's his style. And if he's going to make that his brand, great. Off the field. You remember, this is the cat that said he avoids the strip of Las Vegas. Like, he wants no part of it. I forget what he said. He was like a graveyard or something like that. He never goes near it.
0: Yeah.
2: But I respect it. He's going to be a great quarterback in the league, man.
3: Well, that's the thing. He better be.
0: If finance is your true passion, bro, I can't have that. I'm sorry.
2: What?
0: Less time on Fidelity, more time in the playbook. You can pay someone to take care of your finances.
2: Yeah, but people are going to actually look to him and pay attention. This guy's number one overall pick, national champion, Heisman Trophy, and now he's being fiscally responsible, too.
0: You know who I want financial advice from? Kirk Cousins' agent. I don't want financial advice from Mendoza.
2: Well played.
3: I just don't know how you're going to... He better be nasty. Like, this dude better be MVP conversation type of guy, because the type of trash that he's going to hear talk to him when he steps on the field, throws a pick, and then they start going about the fiscal responsibility.
2: Cash money.
3: He's going to get demolished if he's not good.
2: You can check the box. You get Johnny Manziel or you get Fernando Mendoza. I know which box I'm checking.
0: Oh, way to go to the extreme to the other
2: side. Well, you are telling me that this is extreme, too.
0: I want neither. Pass.
3: Give me Johnny football.
0: Let me have some fun.
2: I am all about the Raiders. I told you that in the offseason. I'm buying a Las Vegas Raider hat.
0: And they've won because of Mendoza, right?
2: 2-0. No, I bought the stock of the Las Vegas Raiders because of the team and Mendoza eventually getting there. I was actually a little more reluctant because of Kirk, but... Bottom line is that team is putting it together. I'm also on the Arizona Cardinals stock, which is trending down. That's going the wrong way. Marvin Harrison
0: is the year they put it all together.
2: Marvin Harrison is looking like he doesn't want to be there. Ugh, ugly, yeah. Ugly scene.
3: Tough year for Mazda Marv. Now you're pro on the Raiders. You're pro on the Cardinals. Sean Brace, how do you feel about Cougars?
2: He said Mazda Marv.
0: I'm pro Cougar. I think that's been said about me.
2: I love me some Cougars.
3: Who doesn't? And yeah. BYU has got a solid team this year with a solid quarterback.
0: Oh, BYU.
3: BYU. Brigham Young University has Bear Bachmeyer calling the signals under center for them this year. And the Fox broadcast this past weekend, I don't know how we missed it. It just started going viral yesterday. Had a very interesting anecdote when the camera panned to his mother in the stands.
1: I can tell mom looks like she's taking notes there. We should ask Bear about that next time we get a BYU game. But he told us that at the dinners, you know, sometimes they just take their clothes off and they walk around naked. You make it at your dinners, Connor, with the family. Do I have to answer that? You don't have to answer that, because I don't think anybody listening right now really kind of does that.
2: Whoa.
3: Ray's got the 1,000-yard stare.
9: How about that?
2: That's
3: naked
2: interesting.
3: Naked dinners.
0: Yeah. I can't say that's normal. Have you guys experienced?
2: Dude.
3: Nope.
0: That was a pause before the nope.
2: I'm not trying to sound like I'm better than most. I do. I hope I never sound like that. But there's some weird things that come out with some of those. And I don't want to paint everybody with that brush, but let me just say this. Are you familiar with Brooks Nader? She's beautiful blonde, absolute stunning. I had no idea who this girl was. Connor?
3: Yes.
2: Okay. Of course Connor's.
0: Yeah,
2: and she's, I believe, a Mormon. She made headlines like 2-3 weeks ago. She was on a boat with her family.
0: Mm.
2: Dad. She was topless.
0: Oh.
2: What is going on there?
3: The Mormons got some weird stuff going on. Like, I don't know. If they're happy with it, they're happy with it.
2: Well, hold up. Everybody else criticizes online. Like, I'm going to be critical.
3: I would
0: is
3: be
0: the
3: so
0: quarterback Mormon. Do we know this?
3: I'd imagine. BYU. I know they get guys that sometimes aren't.
2: Just time out. Keep your clothes on, people. All right. And let me just say this as a dad to a daughter. I would be so weirded out that I would be like, no. What are you doing? No, that's just crazy talk to me.
0: Yeah.
2: But there they are. And look, she's absolutely beautiful. I get it. But regardless, this is a very weird deal. Keep your pants on. Keep your clothes on. You know.
0: Yeah. I think the thing that I'm maybe more taken aback by outside of the whole naked dinner with the family thing is that you voluntarily shared that in an ESPN production call.
3: Yeah, you didn't think that would come up on air and make you look weird?
0: Like, I'll say this. I typically end pretty much any call I do with ESPN Plus, and we do only coaches, so I don't talk to really players at all.
3: Not only fans?
0: Not only fans.
2: Only coaches.
0: Gotcha. Only coaches. And
2: right now,
0: I usually end it with a, like, is there anything that we haven't covered in the call that you think would be valuable for us as a broadcast crew to know about your team?
2: Ooh.
0: Like, I'm imagining that question being asked of this quarterback and him being like, well, you know, something that really describes me and something that's really interesting about me is I eat dinner naked with my family.
2: Very weird.
3: Just hit the buzzer. Naked dinner. That's
0: naked dinner.
2: Right. Ray just opened the box, though, of how to be a good journalist, a good announcer. What was the question again?
0: Is there anything that we have not covered in this call that you think would be of
2: our aspiring broadcasters out there? That's a good question.
0: Once in a while,
2: Ray,
0: you get something good out of it. Most of the time, it's the coach saying, nope, not anything. Let me get out of this Zoom, damn it.
3: I've heard now that all the teams with BYU on their schedule this year are preparing for the naked bootleg.
2: Oh.
3: And,
2: well done. Well done.
3: We will
0: How
3: see if that works out.
0: That?
3: Everybody turns their drop boards. We got to move on or we're going to lose it. Next, we'll round out with this because Devontae Adams, we had a double dose of Adams. He was on with Kay Adams on the Up and Adams Squared. I'm going to lose it. And was talking about a very special card that he possesses. Are you guys familiar with the Taco Bell purple card?
0: I am not.
3: All right. Well, I'll have the man himself tell you about it.
9: Do you have it with you? Where's his purple card? Tell me, like, before you go. Taco Bell, you have it? What does this get you?
10: This purple, basically like a black card, but it's in... only can be used at Taco Bell, but it is unlimited, and I can get in there and go buy $7 million worth of Taco Bell today if I want to go have a Taco Bell party. So.
2: Got to work on that connection.
3: Yeah, buy $7 million worth of internet, dude. You're Devontae Adams.
2: Yeah.
3: But anyway, $7 million worth of Taco Bell, unlimited card for whatever he wants.
0: So naturally, the question is, if you could have this anywhere, where would you want
3: you read my mind.
0: Be a purple card holder?
2: Oh, that's easily the Club Hertz. You want the platinum card there. That gets you a lot of deals around this great city of ours for recognizing the greatness. I can get you a platinum card, yeah. We got cards.
0: Yeah, I know. I got five in my wallet right now.
2: As far as fast food only or anywhere?
3: Let's go anywhere. Let's open it up. You can't go
0: chain
3: like the Bachmeyer family dinner. Like,
0: I'm good.
3: Good.
2: Man, I had some good.
0: That would be...
2: Had some great food at Rick's Tavern in Conshohocken, boys.
0: Mm.
2: Unlimited food there. The nachos, the pizza. Oh, so good on Sunday. We got to get out there sometime, boys.
0: We should. We should get out there soon.
2: Hopefully soon.
3: I'll be there garage Monday. Or am I going garage?
0: I feel like we both could go with it and just say that it's the obvious choice for both of us.
2: All right, no garage.
0: Ooh.
3: Chick-fil-A.
2: Yeah, that's the easy one.
0: Del Rossi's?
3: Del Rossi's. You already get free Del Rossi's. Might be poisoned.
0: No, I'm not important enough to poison me.
3: Accidentally, though. They could be going, do you have higher targets in your building? Sixers Adam. He's a figurehead.
0: That's a good point. He's now got a podcast. Yeah, he's climbing the world.
2: So T.O. now has a podcast.
0: Does he?
2: Yep.
0: Maybe he needs to promote it. T.O., we'll have you back anytime.
2: Does it hit the same, though? I don't know. There's just too many podcasts. But, like, I say that. Hear me out. Don't kill me.
0: No, it's okay.
2: Because T.O., I would welcome on the show every day, all day, all minutes, whatever.
0: Right.
2: Like, I want him on the show.
0: Correct.
2: And not in a selfish manner. This isn't coming from a selfish place.
0: That's selfish for me. I want him here.
2: Okay. But to see him on a podcast, it doesn't hit the same for me. Why? Why is that?
0: Yeah, I don't know.
2: Okay.
0: I don't really have a good answer for you.
2: Connor, you got any take on
0: that? Maybe there's a greater reverence for radio for your generation than ours. Platform's a platform.
2: Yeah.
0: T.O.'s talking.
2: T.O.'s talking.
0: I don't, like, slice and dice. It was something that said on ESPN, something that said on the I'm DeMarcus Cousins and I have a podcast. If it's DeMarcus Cousins talking about basketball, and I just don't know why that's the name that came to my mind.
2: Boogie?
0: But, yeah. Like, if Boogie's criticizing Embiid on his podcast or Boogie's criticizing him on NBA Countdown, it's the same audio to me. T.O.'s talking about... I think the podcasts are great in the sense of everyone lowers the wall a little bit. Anytime we have someone on, the wall is up. There is a wall that exists naturally because they're coming on, I think, a platform that they believe they are serving a purpose for instead of the purposes being served for them.
3: It's also live, which some podcasts are
0: right,
3: live, but the chance of recording where you can get out of there and your PR person can sprint in the door and say, cut whatever he just said in the last 5 minutes. I think that makes you feel a lot more comfortable about having the right of refusal to the takes that you throw out.
2: All right. Good stuff there.
3: Which I think we could probably all have used at points this week.
0: Every day.
2: Good friend of the program, Corey Nido, checking, and he said Vinny Castilla. So I have to go. I'm going to go Dante Bichette.
0: We're continuing with the Rockies.
2: Well, you don't have one?
0: We're Mickey Moniak. That's a good one for you.
2: That's a good
0: Nolan Arenado.
2: Tulo.
0: I said Tulo. You're out.
3: Oh, he got Joe Brown again.
0: Way. How do you
3: I
0: have
3: did it
0: this?
3: Again? How? No! Oh, my goodness.
0: All right, is it wrong if they celebrate tonight? Do we have anything on the text line about the Phillies celebrating in the hours tonight at 610-632-0975? I know we got a Phillies memo that was sent in because I saw I had Rick fired away on the YouTube chat that we never get to his voice memos, which is very much not the case.
3: Yeah, we do have check-in, though.
0: What do we got on the Philly celebrating this evening?
3: Norm from Mayfair checks in and says, when they make it into the wild card round, let's just have a beer toast and smoke a cigar and go to bed. Let's hold off on the clubhouse wrapped in plastic beer splash party until they actually win something.
11: Man, it's the grass,
0: right? You got a feel for the clubhouse guys in this one.
2: Why is that?
0: Because they're the ones that are staying there waiting to find out if it's tonight that the place is getting trashed or tomorrow night the place is getting trashed. And they might not find out until one in the morning whether or not the party's happening.
2: Now, there's people I would actually watch a podcast with, those clubhouse guys. I know they got some stories.
0: Yeah, and those guys are never signing up for a podcast because they're going to keep their gigs.
2: Saw Big Dom on a billboard this morning, brand new one. For Independence, some hospital. Is it home turf?
3: He's got a commercial.
2: And Big Dom, does he?
0: He's doing security. It's a security company.
3: Scanning birthday presents.
0: Yeah.
2: He's doing well, man.
3: Well,
0: assuming Acho doesn't screw him, yeah.
2: I was told Acho was hit up by former players.
0: Really?
2: Of course. They're not happy with them. Former Eagle players that texted him and called him. And I didn't hear words of what was said, but there was definitely people that reached out to him and said, dude. What's going on? Like, that's not cool.
0: Yeah, I would imagine so. Yeah. Big Dom, pretty popular amongst the guys he's protecting, right?
2: Yeah. He's very good at his job and a great spokesman as well.
0: So going back to the clubhouse guys who have to go through this celebration today.
2: Yes.
0: You are out on the wait for celebration.
2: Oh, man. I don't want to come off as a party pooper. You know me. And as you said, like the hypocritical speech, that's a hypocrite.
0: Right.
2: But it does feel like right here, right now, that this would be because of this scenario, how it's shaking out. And I don't, it's weird. I'm not in there. So maybe I would sing a different tune. But dude, the wait around, and I just think it would be an easy, like, hey, here's an ice cold beer of your choice. Let's do a salute. And we got work to do. Like, there's bigger fish to fry, bigger goals to achieve.
0: So the scenario in which Diamondbacks lose today, Rockies win, Phillies can celebrate postgame, you're cool with them celebrating. It's the scenario in which they have to wait till 1 in the morning to find out whether or not the Padres lost tonight that you're like, all right, dude, just go home.
2: It just didn't work out, right? Like, the timing did not match up. So, yes, I think you are a little over the top if you're doing it at 1:30 in the morning. Easy for me to say. I totally understand if you say, Brace, you're an idiot. It's not the first time. Let these boys have one. 162, as Connor said earlier. Totally agree. Understood. But where I'm at, if I was the general of that team, I swear to you, I would have that. I would bring that approach to the team, and I would say, look, what do we want to do? You know, you want to have that leadership council, right? Mm-hmm. JT's on it, Trey, Schwarbs,
0: right.
2: Whoever else. Yeah, what do you guys want to do? My take is because it's 1:30 in the morning, maybe we just have a little ice cold bev, smoke a cigar, tell some stories, enjoy it, but let's not do the whole full brouhaha.
0: Fair. Fair. Okay.
3: I'd love to be a fly on the wall for the conversation between like Harper and JT. And then it's like Brandon Marsh and Bryce's thought with boxes on their heads on the other side saying, give me more beer. Like, that'll be a fun discussion between them. Staying late when you're still trying to get home field advantage in a three-game series that will determine your season feels like an unnecessary thing to chase.
0: I am cool with the partying just because I'm cool with partying in general.
2: Shocking.
0: But on top of that, let's not pretend like they're rearranging this rotation so that they're tossing Lehigh Valley on Saturday and Sunday. They're moving up guys to make sure they make the start.
2: Correct.
0: To make sure they got what? Painter tonight, Sanchez tomorrow now. They did what I said yesterday about moving guys up. They're moving those guys up. This weekend, I don't think you're seeing Zach Wheeler. I think you're seeing Urquidy and you're seeing Nasty Nestor.
2: Yeah.
0: They've told you what they feel about this weekend.
2: Okay.
0: If you celebrate tonight, you celebrate tonight because they're very comfortable with whatever's going to play out.
2: Man, I'll tell you, sometimes I just think we need to read the writing on the wall. I'm telling myself this more than anybody, right? There was nothing more disheartening, and it's starting to get me fired up, right? Because exactly what you just said, they're kind of telling us. Like, this is the approach. Nothing gets me more disappointed about this team than when Crux said on the road in Atlanta, look, I'm getting emotional. I'm getting fired up when I think it was Harper got thrown out of third. And he goes, they're not angry. Why should we be? Like that honestly hurt to hear him say that because you think about what we do and as a fan base and everything to have that team. And then Crux nails it right there. Hammer, meat, nail. Boom. Right? They don't get angry. Why should we?
3: I would feel good if this team didn't celebrate. If they made the postseason and they were like, F that, we're not doing it. I'm not telling them to do that because if they party, I will not be mad at them. But if that's the reaction they have, I'd feel good about that.
2: I totally agree. Now that we're talking this through, that's what's hitting me more than most. And that's why you should have a leadership council. I don't want Stott and Bohm with a box on top of their head.
0: Stott and Bohm aren't making any decisions. Let's all be honest with ourselves.
2: Yeah, you know, the last time, Stubbs, last time he opened up his mouth about some pool.
0: And when was the last time you heard from Stubbs? It's only, what's Aaron Nola done?
3: They don't even play him when he's supposed to be playing anymore.
0: They tried to stuff him in a locker in Lehigh Valley. Marshawn getting banged up was the only thing that really saved him.
2: Stubbs didn't deserve that attack. I apologize. Stubbs is proven
0: it's fine. Yeah. You should be mad with this team.
2: Yeah.
0: They're a maddening group. All right, coming up on the other side, I want to hear from someone on this 610-632-0975 because I want to know, party or not to party? How do you feel about that one? We're going to get back to the Eagles as we get through this 12 o'clock hour because we got DeSean Jackson's brother, Byron, joining us coming up at 1 o'clock to talk about the documentary that drops today on DeSean Jackson.
2: How about that? And also, I am going to win Wine of the Week.
0: All right, you'll win Wine of the Week at some point in this 12 o'clock hour. That's coming up here on Brace and Dunn.
3: I'm Connor Thomas, and here are the top stories in Philadelphia. The Phillies lose 4-1 to the Brewers. They went 0-for-12 with runners in scoring position last night. They did not clinch the postseason. Padres are in the top wild card spot. Cubs in the two. Phillies in the final one. But they can clinch a postseason berth, at least, with a win in either a Padres or Diamondbacks loss today. 6:05 p.m. first pitch against the Brewers. Andrew Painter faces Bryce Wilson. Eagles officially signed defensive back Kenny Moore and tight end Zach Ertz. First injury report of the week should be out today ahead of a Monday Night Football matchup with the Bears. It's brought to you by Wawa. $5 Sizzly meal. Wawa's $5 Sizzly meal includes a Sizzly hash brown and drink. Plus, the Pancake Sizzly is back for a limited time from 5 to 11 a.m. Gotta have a Wawa. 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
6: To party or not to party, one Sean Grace. I believe Socrates said that one.
7: Nice pull.
6: Welcome back in to Brace and Dunn. I want to tell you about something that might make you party. Starting on Monday, the Fanatic Moneyline is back. 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
7: Money, money, money, money. And I believe Middays at Mark's had a few winners. So
6: that's right. We did.
7: Yep. This time slot. Cash in. Go get it.
8: Even if you don't like money, which said nobody ever.
6: Right.
8: Monday's a must listen, too, because we're going to be a media day.
6: That's right.
8: Ooh.
6: Be down there. And
9: his name is LeBron James.
6: We're hoping to talk to the king.
8: King.
6: And everyone. I mean, you can't go wrong with this starting five. And then, oh, hey, Dean Wade, welcome to town. Anthony Simons, what brought you to town?
10: I want blood.
6: Hey, how's everybody doing? Huck Bordy, what was it like to be in that series last year against the Sixers?
7: Dude, it's all about Sixers are my one. I don't know if you guys know that. I heard you also talking about that this morning. Sixers are my one. Mm. It's the team that I live and die with. I'm more passionate about than anything. Of course, the Eagles are the Eagles. We get it. But Sixers are my one, man. I to go from my buddy's house in 1997 where, you know, look, I was in Scranton. I had no connection.
6: The Electric City.
7: Yeah. And
6: they call it that.
7: And we all, like, that was my first team love. Well, the Bulls were the Bulls. Michael, I get it. But
6: well, we know how much you love Michael.
7: Yes.
6: I won't bring that up in front of LeBron if we talk to him.
7: But there were three or four of us. My guy Pilgrim led the charge, and we would go over to his house and watch Sixers game on Prism, I believe, at that point in time, then switch up whatever. But it was all about AI, all about the 76ers. So to go from little Sean in high school as a diehard 76er fan to being live a media day when LeBron James is announced, I just, you know, like it's, I just, I'm very happy, very, very locked in and ready to go for Monday. It's an exciting time.
6: I'm thinking about the difference 365 days for the two of us who were at media day last year. The difference in presence, the difference in vibe, feel.
7: What was it like last year, boys?
8: Trenton Watford was really excited about where the season
6: came. Yeah, shout out Trenton Watford. You know, we'll see what happens.
7: Who'd you guys get last year?
8: We had PG. We had Maxi. We had
6: VJ.
7: Okay.
6: That's how we got this.
11: Sexy is out.
8: Yeah, it was very. So here's the party line
6: Nick
8: from
6: Nurse.
8: Last year. We had Nick Nurse.
7: Nice.
8: Maxi turning into a leader. You could tell that by the way he talked to us. VJ was really intriguing because he was a cool interview.
11: Sexy is out.
8: Paul George felt like he had something to make up for, which by the end of the year, he had more to make up for. And that was pretty much the party line is like, we had a collapse of a season. This is our get back to even.
6: I told Justin Edwards that I was the leader of the Justin Edwards club.
7: You had a Justin Edwards club?
6: It wasn't really a club. It was just me and Mike yelling at each other about Justin Edwards. He belongs on NBA roster, Mike. Mm. It's the only thing to watch right now late in this season, Mike.
7: Justin Edwards' mom thanks you for that.
6: Pro Justin Edwards.
7: There you go.
6: Yeah. I enjoy Justin Edwards. I don't know if there's a role this year.
7: Yeah, thank God.
6: But exactly. I like Justin Edwards.
7: Yeah, there you go.
6: All right, to party or not to party, 610-632-0975. What do we got on the Davis Honda text line? Feel the Davis difference at Davis Honda at Burlington.
8: We have some people who are anti-partying. Chris in Philly says, please do not celebrate making the wild card, possibly the last wild card. Be happy, give each other high fives and hugs, and move on to actually winning a playoff series.
6: No. Let them party. Let the boys enjoy the night. Let them have a time. Here's the thing. If they celebrate in front of you versus them celebrating somewhere else, like, is it a problem because they're celebrating in your face that you're going to see it on NBC Sports Philadelphia? That Michael Barkan, Ricky Pitalico, Ruben Amaro are going to be narrating the party? Like, is that the issue that you're going to see it in front of your face? Because here's the deal. If they were to not do it in the clubhouse, it's hard for me to believe that there wouldn't be some sort of group going to do something that night. It's also, we're all very naive, maybe, to the fact that I don't think this will be the only night of the season where they're out the night before a game.
7: Ooh.
6: Oh, no.
7: Yeah, all that's factored in. You're right. I just think it comes back to, and this is such a funny topic. Like, they're going to do what they want to do, and they're all adults, and they've earned it. 162. It's a long season, so go knock yourself out. But I think Connor nailed it earlier where he said, man, it would really be impressive if they said, you know what, we got other goals to accomplish here, so let's just have one. Call it a night, boys. Let's get back to work tomorrow. But regardless, I honestly don't want people to tune in right now and think that we are trying to. Either way, we don't care. Have fun.
6: No, I care. I want them to party.
7: Okay, that's fine.
6: Celebrate.
7: Yeah, I would be more along those lines than anti-party. I definitely don't want to be that guy.
6: What party lines are you on, Sean Brace?
7: You know me.
6: I want them to party.
7: You're lucky I went home and took a shower this morning. I almost just came right to work after where I was last night.
6: Thank God you took a shower. You smelled like Connor. What do we got on the Davis on the text line? Yeah.
8: You think you deserve it after that?
6: Yeah, I do.
8: You think you've earned the text line?
6: Yeah, I'll open the text line myself.
8: Chris from Lancaster, Texas, is celebrating a team with a $290 million payroll that might not have even made the playoffs if they didn't add an extra wild card team should be a crime.
6: Well, that's the funny part about this wild card series and what it brings. This would be a whole different race in a different world. I talk about 2007 a lot, about like the Phillies-Mets dynamic down 7 with 17 to go. Expanded postseason, we feel a whole different world. We've been talking about, like, the entire postseason picture's changed. And I think it's going to change again. After what we watched this year in the American League and the disgrace that the American League West is, I didn't catch my American League West scores last night. Did anyone get whether or not we have a team that's 500 in the American League West?
7: It was actually on TV at the bar. We were watching that game. That's funny you bring up the American League West.
6: In the American League West, no. It's two teams at 78 and 80. Two teams at 78 and 80. One of those teams gets to call themselves a division winner. Yeah. One of those teams gets to host the wild cards. They're 78 and 80.
7: Yeah, we were watching the Astros and the Seattle Mariners out there, and both records were on the screen, 78 and 80, and the Mariners are 74 and 84, only four games out of first place. Unbelievable. Yeah, it's a laughable division, to say the least. I mean, hell, the Guardians are 82 and 76, White Sox 81 and 77. Not all that world beaters out there.
6: No, it's a disgrace outside of the American League East. And honestly, in a regular year, that Red Sox team with 85 wins, you'd be like, are they even going to make it? Now they are the third best record in the American League. It's a joke.
7: Yes,
6: absolute joke.
7: Yes,
6: that's probably why Aaron Judge is pushing himself to come back, because he thinks he's got a chance to win something in that American League. I mean, you look around, you're like, all we got to do is get past the Red Sox and the Rays, because then we're going to face one of, right now, the Guardians, Astros. Oh, God, it's a joke. It's the stupidest thing I've seen. One of those teams is going to get a bye. All right, coming up, I think you're going to win Wine of the Week. We're going to give you the opportunity to compete for Wine of the Week and get back into the Birds before we talk to Byron Jackson, the brother of DeSean Jackson. There is a documentary out on Prime Video today. Go deep, the DeSean Jackson story. We're going to get into the making of that documentary, how it feels about Philadelphia, memories here in Philadelphia, all that coming up at 1 o'clock. But up next, we got into earlier the assumption you're making about the team. The storyline we haven't necessarily hit on enough. Where does your mind go with that? We'll get to that next coming up here on Brace and Dunn.
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11: Down three with under 2 minutes remaining in regulation, Eagles quarterback Jalen Hurts authored a 9-play, 65-yard drive in which he was poised, on time, and accurate. The game-winning touchdown went to wide receiver Darius Cooper, who demonstrated tremendous body control on the leaping grab along the back pylon. It was the second consecutive week that Hurts willed the Eagles to victory. The changes along the offensive line entailed second-year pro Drew Kendall playing his natural position at center, with Cam Jurgens moving over to left guard. I thought Kendall fared pretty well in his first start in a meaningful game, and he'll continue to grow with more time on task. As for Darius Cooper, the second-year pro is emblematic of the Eagles' culture under head coach Nick Sirianni. He dazzled in training camp, and with only so many targets and snaps to go around, embraced a role on special teams where he's been a ringer. Cooper exemplifies the notion that when you work hard and prepare, good things tend to follow. I'm Andrew DiCecco with this Birds update on 97.5 The Fanatic.
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6: A little disappointed I'm going to a Phillies game tonight. There's no Flo Rida after the game. I'll be honest with you. Yeah.
7: Those DJs do a great job, though. DJ Noin.
6: Yep. Fantastic job.
7: Those crew. Shout out.
6: I'm not taking any shot there. I'm just saying.
7: That's what it sounded like.
6: Looking forward to Flo Rida after the game.
8: Hey, man, it's DJ Stubbs tonight if the Diamondbacks lose and the Phils win.
6: That's right. That's right. It's DJ Stubbs. They'll be partying. 3:10 to start for that one. I know everyone's going to be locked in. Rockies, Diamondbacks, that's what everybody wants to do with their afternoon. Someone tweeted back at me. This guy hates me on Twitter. I noticed the at.
7: What is it?
6: The at is, MLK is my hero.
7: Oh.
6: So I agree with the at. Okay. It's a really good at. Like,
7: but the content underneath.
6: But the guy hates me.
7: Gotcha.
6: He replies to me. It's very funny every time I see it. You know, you shouldn't be upset to see that. It's like, yeah, well, that guy just despises me. He tried to tell me that he paid my salary before, and I was like, I don't know if you know how this works.
7: He just loves you, right?
6: Yeah, he does. But I tweeted out today, me at 3:10, and it was a picture of the Rockies mascot, Dinger. And the guy replied, everyone else at 3:10 today working their real jobs.
7: Ooh.
6: Like, you got me there, man.
7: Burn.
8: Fair point.
6: Fair point.
7: Burn.
6: Got to give the guy credit.
7: Yeah.
6: He's consistent. He hates me. It's good for him. But my point to that tonight, I was going to miss Flo Rida after the game. I'm excited to actually get down there. This could be the last time, if you look at it pessimistically for me.
7: Ew.
6: Yeah, there's a chance this will be the last time I get to the ballpark till
7: You're not
6: March.
7: Going to Fan Appreciation Day on Sunday and getting that
6: I got offered
7: magnet?
6: Tickets for the weekend because everyone, you know, I got a buddy who's out of town, and I'm thinking about going.
25: Hey, Ray.
6: I don't know, though. This could be curtains for me. But at the break, I got my cup of coffee, and I know that you really have been jonesing to just launch into the coffee world today.
7: Yeah.
6: So before we get to the birds, I'll give you the floor here.
7: All right, I have a serious problem with Wawa right now. Folks, every show since October, I have gone into this Wawa in Belmont and got myself a wonderful cup of Wawa coffee. It's tremendous, and it sets me up for my day. And when I pour the cup, I go over to the little counter area. Little splash of light cream, no sugar. Grab my lid, my dome lid, the dome lid. You got two lids to choose from, the flat lid and the dome lid.
6: We've long established we're pro-dome.
7: Yeah, the flat lid is like from the AA meetings, like that type coffee. All right, anyways, moving on. Like that's what you think of, the given the description. The dome lid is a little hole. You don't have to mess with the tab, nothing. Boys, they got rid of the dome lids. There was not a dome lid to choose from. So I say, okay.
6: Good.
7: I go, this has got to be some sort of, you know, fact that they didn't get a shipment in, or it's just missing, didn't stock, whatever it may be. Go up to my guy's counter. I talk to all of them. They are so friendly down there. I'm telling you, that Belmont Wawa gets a bad rap because of the parking lot, and I'm not here to defend that. However, the people on the inside are tremendous. One guy's cleaning. The parking lot's always clean. People are so nice. The girls behind the counter are awesome. I mean it sincerely. There's this Asian dude I talk to all the time. Super nice guy. I think his name is Chris. He gave me a tab to rate him, and I actually did. Anyways, put that to the side because I'm mad at Wawa. Dude, flat lids only. Look at this thing. Look at the hole. Look at the size of the hole, Ray. I mean, come on, dude. And you think I could drive down the road with a flat lid with a hole like that? No, I need a dome. I need the small hole, Ray. That's what I need. I don't need the big one. And then you break the tab off and you're supposed to have a spot to tuck it back. There wasn't one, Ray. There wasn't one. So what do? I rip the tab off. Coffee's on my pants. Look at the size of the hole, Ray. You can fit anything in there.
6: So, not anything. So, I'm just curious with the tab here, because I have used the flat lid. I am not pro flat lid.
7: No.
6: I like the dome.
7: Yes.
6: All right.
7: Who doesn't love the dome?
6: Yes.
7: If you don't love the dome, I got to question you.
6: I'm in on the dome.
7: All right.
6: The issue with this is that tab seems more like user error.
7: I'm telling you, there was no place to push it back. I know how to use a flat lid.
6: Well, it doesn't sound like you're very familiar with the flat lid game.
7: I am anti-flat lid. I think that it is ridiculous that anybody uses the flat lid. There's no reason to have a flat lid. Dome lids only. Dude, with the dome lid, you have security. The dome lid was like the offensive line for the Philadelphia Eagles in 2024. This is like the present-day Eagles offensive line. This is the issue. Look at that, boys.
6: Again, I have never had issue with the tab to the point where the hole gets that big.
7: It's unbelievable. I got no protection, Ray. You mean to tell me that this is the way that Wawa is going? Why? It's because they save money? Is that what it is?
6: So we're sure the dome lid is gone.
7: Hey, the word that I got was, yes, they are done with the dome lid. Now, the guy wasn't too sure about that. So I'm just saying, but it was literally, honestly, it felt like it's done because it was both

0: wants to tell me to calm down, please. Please, because from October to present day, we're coming up on a year, boys. I've been going there Monday through Friday to get me a nice cup of Wawa coffee. And I get the dome lid, and nothing is wrong. Today, it threw me off.
1: Well, you're an influential person.
2: That's what threw you off today.
0: Yes.
1: You should take this into your own hands. You have some pull. You are a MC of wiener dog races.
0: Damn
1: if
0: right.
1: They don't listen to you, who will we listen to in this society?
0: Put some respect
2: on my name. Future president of the United States.
0: No, that is not.
2: What he said yesterday, he's going to run for president.
0: I will start to bring my own dome lid if that's the case.
2: Where are you going to get a dome lid?
0: Oh, they make them. Reusable ones.
2: Reusable dome lids?
0: Yeah, I will. That's
2: you're
0: going to
2: own Wawa by paying the same amount for your coffee, but bringing in your own dome lid.
0: Yes. Like, I cannot do that. The flat lid, look at that. You're telling me that's a user error. It's not.
2: That to be that big of a hole is user error.
0: You can drive a truck through that,
1: yeah,
0: Connor.
1: What were you doing to that? Sticking your finger in it?
0: No. I'm telling you. I'm irked by that. It threw me off. Bring back the dome lid. Get rid of the flat lids. Who is a flat lid user? Why? Yeah.
2: Flat lidders are a lot like flat earthers to me. You know,
0: stupid.
2: I don't really see your point in 2026.
0: Dome only.
2: Pro curve on this one. Curve to the earth, curve to my lid. And, well.
0: We love curves.
2: Yeah. Coming up, we are going to talk with Byron Jackson.
3: Hey, Ray.
2: DeSean Jackson's brother, about the documentary that drops today, Go Deep, the DeSean Jackson Story, that takes you through DeSean Jackson's life. His football career, his family, it has incredible behind-the-scenes footage of his entire life that was taken by Byron himself. So we're going to talk to him about DeSean, about the family's relationship with Philadelphia, and about the film. That's coming your way next. Before we talk to him, though, Nick Sirianni was asked about Saquon Barkley. We will play you his answer before we talk to Byron Jackson. That's coming up on the other side here on Brace and Dunn.
1: I'm Connor Thomas, and here are the top stories in Philadelphia. The Phillies lost to the Brewers 4-1 last night, 0-12 with runners in scoring position. The Padres are now in the top wildcard spot in the National League. Cubs in the two spot. Phillies in the third. They can clinch a postseason berth with a win today in either a Padres or Diamondbacks loss. 6:05 p.m. first pitch against those Brewers. Andrew Painter versus Bryce Wilson, the pitching matchup. Eagles officially signed defensive back Kenny Moore and tight end Zach Ertz. First injury report of the week will come out today for them. Keep an eye on Saquon Barkley. 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
2: Hey, nice bonus. My parents are going to the game tonight. I'll see my parents. That's a lovely thing.
3: How about that?
2: Wonderful. Can you tell I want to celebrate today?
4: Hey, look, no one's telling you not to celebrate.
2: No, I mean, no one ever tells me not to celebrate.
4: Damn right.
2: I made abundantly clear.
4: Definitely not telling the Phillies not to celebrate either. No. I just think that there would be more of a message sent to the outside if they did care that, hey, look.
2: We're locked in. We haven't accomplished anything.
4: We got other things that we need to deal with. We got other goals.
2: Someone that's accomplished that in this city and won at the highest level, Saquon Barkley, had a stinger in the game against the Titans. Did not play much in that game. And I think there's been an overwhelming, like, oh, yeah, he'll be back, right? I don't feel like we've had that panic conversation yet about him for Monday night's game against the Bears.
4: Yep.
2: We haven't an injury report to talk about. Nick Sirianni, head coach of this football team, was asked about that. Today, when he met with the media, here's Sirianni talking about Saquon Barkley. Will he be available?
5: I know Saquon does everything he can do to get himself ready to play each and every week. Love that about him and his work ethic, and we'll see where we are.
2: We'll see where we are. Didn't expect much from the head coach on that one.
4: Yep.
2: Didn't think he was going to give us a ton. How concerned are you in this moment about Saquon Barkley playing on Monday night?
4: Extremely. Extremely concerned. It's a stinger. It's one of those deals that I don't think is necessarily going to go away. That's one of the worst injuries. Like, there's not a good injury, right? But to me, that's going to be something that could pop up from any given hit on any given Sunday or Monday. So that's not good. Plus, I mean, the fact that this offensive line can't block anybody, and Saquon is one of those guys that can shift and make plays regardless if somebody's out there blocking for him or not. But if he's not 100%, what are we talking about? That's troublesome. Plus everything else that this team is dealing with, right? Like, I know injuries happen. I get it. But you're talking about Dallas Goedert, the safety valve, not being there. Saquon Barkley, a guy that, for my money, the offense was built around. They want to run the football first. That was the vision that Howie Roseman has. Now you're telling me that he's going to be out, if possible, if that's what they're saying? It's not good. It's not good, Ray, at all. But you got to find a way to battle through. Every team is going through this type of deal. Just the fact of the playing in the NFL, injuries happen. We'll see what happens.
2: And it's even more compounded by where you're at running-wise with this offensive line and what we didn't see. You mentioned Tank Bigsby and Will Shipley that you didn't think it was more on them in that game against the Titans, that it was more on the offensive line in front of them. But
4: they hit the hole hard.
2: Yeah. The issue wasn't a lot of space for them.
4: Correct. Yeah, I think Bigsby. I don't want to get too over the top. There's a severe drop off from Saquon to both of those guys. But
2: right.
4: The thing is, when you do go from Saquon to a guy like Tank, and Shipley impressed me a little bit too, I won't lie about that, there's just a different style of running. So I think it's tough for the defense. So you get Saquon the rock, of course he can make you juke in open space, make you miss, whatever it may be. But you give the ball to Tank on the next down, boom, he's hitting a hole hard. And I just think that contrast in running styles is good. Especially to throw off a defense. And now Saquon's going to be dinged up. We'll find out, man. I don't know. I didn't expect much from Sirianni, so I'm not too worried, but it's definitely concerning because it is a stinger.
2: Yeah, I guess I had heard Ian Rappaport earlier this week, and when Rappaport was like, yeah, it should be short-term, it'll be fine with Saquon, I just kind of put that in the back of my mind and focused on the Goddard end of things, where it's like, yeah, Goddard's not going to be there for probably a month at that point, at least. And that was the one that came to front of mind. I didn't have myself nearly as concerned, I guess, as I should have been about Saquon Barkley.
4: One more thing on Zach Ertz. Zach Ertz looks good in practice this week, according to Nick Sirianni. Nothing more on that. So he's not going to give you much. He's coach. You know that.
2: Yeah, it's Nick Sirianni. If we want real answers, we're not going to get them. We just
6: poor values.
2: Get the wins on Sunday. That's all I need for you. And let me just kind of make fun of the fact that you go on the different diatribes throughout your press conferences. Joining us now I'm very excited to talk to this man and the project that has been finished is going to be released today.
4: Oh.
2: Go Deep. The DeSean Jackson story comes out on Prime Video and it takes you through the life of DeSean Jackson, his family, and it takes you through a ton of behind the scenes footage throughout his life that his brother recorded. Byron Jackson joins us right now on the show to talk about the film and DeSean Jackson, of course, his relationship with this city. Byron, how are you today?
0: I'm doing great. Doing great. Thanks for having me.
2: We're excited to have you. And I want to first get you into the conversation about Philadelphia. And you're on Philadelphia Sports Talk Radio. You're talking to a Philadelphia audience. What does this city mean to you and your family? And how excited are you for us to get a chance to experience this film that's coming out today?
0: Oh, man. City of Philadelphia means a lot to me. I mean, originally our family's from Pittsburgh, so the city, the whole state of Pennsylvania is special to our whole family. My dad was born in Pennsylvania. My mom was born in Pennsylvania, DeSean's. You know, we have different moms. His mom was born in Pennsylvania, so... You know, for him to get drafted by the Eagles meant a lot to our family. I mean, we have family in Philadelphia, so, you know, and they gave him his first shot. You know, a lot of teams passed on him, so the Eagles gave him his first shot, and that's where he made his mark.
2: And with the film coming out today, what are you hoping people get from watching Go Deep, the DeSean Jackson story?
0: Man, they're going to get, like, bird's eye view of a young kid that goes from 6 years old all the way through the ups and downs of life of, you know, Pop Warner football, high school football, college football, and, you know, 15 years in the NFL. I actually filmed everything. I grew up in the D.C. area, so when my dad brought me to L.A. after high school, I lived up in the Hollywood Hills, and I fell in love with cameras. I fell in love with Hollywood, the whole movie scene and everything, so I picked up cameras. As soon as I got to L.A. in 86, and that was the same year DeSean was born, and I just started filming everything, literally. And, you know, my dad brought me out to L.A. to get me to the NFL. I wind up getting to the NFL, but it didn't work out for me. But, you know, I fell back on my second passion, which was filmmaking. My dad thought, you know, filmmaking was my first passion. That's why football didn't work out. But he was right. I fell back on filmmaking and cameras and filming everything. And, you know, I documented DeSean's whole journey. It was amazing. I mean, just the passion I have for cameras and filming everything, you know, from workouts to off the field to arguments with the family to picking a high school to picking a college, everything. I mean, you actually truly get to sit back and watch a whole journey through life, and not just through the NFL, but through life. It's pretty amazing. I'm kind of sick with my camera. I bring it everywhere I go, and I just record everything. It's like when you look in a dictionary at documentarian, you'll see Byron Jackson next to it. I'm a true documentarian.
2: And we're really excited to see the documentary that you have really been the driving force of with that camera recording DeSean. You mentioned your dad, and it was really interesting in the trailer, him talking about your football career and obviously the dynamic between he and DeSean and how excited he is for DeSean's success, but also how hard he was on both of you in terms of wanting to get you to that level. What was that relationship like, and how do you think that led to the success that both of you had, you getting to the NFL and obviously the career that DeSean had?
0: Man, it meant a lot to both of us. My dad was a complex man. He had a lot of faults, like we all do, but, you know, he had a lot of positive things. He saw something in both of me and DeSean, and, you know, led us to the NFL. My dad was, he's pretty interesting guy, but he had a lot of passion for his kids, and, you know, he gave us a vision. When I was in high school, I didn't start playing football till 11th grade. He sent me letters saying, think NFL, so... You know, after high school, I didn't get no offers, so he drove all the way to D.C., put me in a car, and brought me to L.A. to try to get me to the NFL, and it worked. He got me there, and, you know, he pushed us to the point where once I got there and I got cut a couple times from the Chiefs and I was ready to give it up, he was like, nah, I brought you out here to get you to the NFL, you know, so I didn't want to listen to him, and I gave up football. And we got in an argument. You know, Gunn was involved, and we pretty much stopped speaking for a few years. And started doing the same thing with Deshaun. Started pushing him, putting him on two Pop Warner teams at the same time, and just taking it overboard. And I was like, you know what? I had to make a decision. Do I let my dad just push Deshaun to the point where he doesn't like football anymore? So do I come back and kind of try to become a kind of like a, I guess, a cushion between my dad and Deshaun? And I used the camera to kind of make my way back into the family. I started coming to games, filming. Me and my dad wasn't speaking at first. And then he saw, you know, me filming everything. And he's like, you know what? We just kind of made up and became a family again. And, you know, I just started documenting everything. And, you know, one thing led to another. And next thing you know, Deshaun is where he is today.
4: Byron, great to have you, and I can't wait to watch this. I really do mean it, because it sounds authentic, it sounds real, and just hearing you talk about it, it excites me. Of course, we know Deshaun Jackson, but to see 35 years broken down for one film, really excited. But as his brother, what do we learn in this film about how the first stint ended with the Philadelphia Eagles, that messy chapter, of course? What was it like watching Deshaun deal with everything that he had to deal with, and what was being said publicly about him when the Eagles did release him, and what does the film show us during that tenure?
0: It shows the emotion that was involved. You know, it was unfortunate that that happened, and, you know, it goes back to, I don't want to get a documentary away, but it goes back to early in my life, and our favorite player, my dad's favorite player, my favorite player as a kid, Joe Gilliam, getting benched at the height of his career, led the Steelers all the way to the Super Bowl, and he got benched. For whatever reason, we don't know, but it's kind of like the same scenario happened to Deshaun. You know, he was at the height of his career, and he got cut and released, and, you know, it kind of went back to my dad's words, you know, to be great in America, sometimes it ain't good enough. You got to do a lot of extra things, and when that happened to Deshaun, you know, it was really hard. You know, he was like, what else can I do, you know, besides be great on the field? And, you know, it sent him into kind of like a tailspin, and didn't know what was going on and why it happened. So, you know, I think that, you know, another team picked him up, and, you know, he got back on his feet and, you know, proved that all of the rumors was pretty much wrong. And, you know, he had to kind of rebuild his image. And, you know, that's kind of like the story of life. Sometimes something knock you down, you just kind of got to keep going forward. And I think when that happened, my dad had passed away, and, you know, Deshaun kind of like was lost for a while, and, you know, kind of pulled himself together and, you know, got with another team, and, you know, the rest was history after that. And fortunately, he got a chance to come back to the Eagles, because he really loved that team. He loved Andy, you know, well, Andy Reid wasn't there. But he loved the Eagles. He loved the city of Philadelphia. And, you know, he was really happy that he got another chance to come back there, because I don't know if you ever talked to Deshaun, but that's all he thinks about is the Eagles. He bleeds like that. At Kelly Green, he loves the Eagles.
4: That is great to hear. This city absolutely loved Deshaun Jackson. Byron, I'm going to take you back to his rookie season on this very airwaves, on this station. We did the Deshaun Jackson show, 6 p.m. from the Aloft Hotel, and Deshaun was playing people in Madden. I remember he came down and he beat the first guy, and then second guy, I think, was having his way in Deshaun. He wasn't too happy about that. But still, putting that to the side, this city absolutely loves Deshaun, that's for sure.
0: Yeah, Deshaun's a competitor, man. He has to lose everything. Sometimes it's a blessing, and then sometimes it's a curse. I can't even play a ping pong game with him without him arguing and doing whatever. And, you know, but that's been his makeup. When he was a little kid, he hated to lose. He would cry. He would do whatever he could to win. I mean, Deshaun, look, it's all right. You know, you got to enjoy playing. It ain't all about winning, but, you know, with him, it's all about winning. He hates to lose at anything. I mean, it could be cars. He kind of got that Jordan syndrome. He just hates to lose. He hates to be wrong. You can't sometimes have a conversation. There's always a debate. I'm like, all right, you're right. Go ahead, whatever.
2: You mentioned that.
0: Yeah, you know.
2: he still has that feeling towards the Eagles. He just loves Philadelphia, loves the Eagles. You guys talk regularly about the Philadelphia Eagles. How does he feel about this group right now? What's it like for him to watch from afar as this organization's become one of the best organizations in all of football?
0: He's a big fan. He loves the team. He can name every player. He loves Jalen Hurts. I mean, when you know Jalen came here, he was, you know, they built a grip bond, and you know, he loves the receiver core. He loves the new receiver they got in here, and you know, that's all he talks about is the Eagles. Every time the game's on, he does whatever he can to get back there to the game, watch it, you know, face on, and you know, he watches it. He loves the Eagles. I can't really say that much more.
2: And I'm curious for you, did you ever see him as a college football coach, this next chapter of DeSean Jackson's life? What has this been like to watch you undertake this, and did you ever see this as a possibility for him?
0: Actually, no, it came out of nowhere. I thought DeSean was going to get into television. You know, I had a camera in his face his whole life, and he's so polished in front of the camera. I thought he was going to get into television. But, you know, the opportunity arose, and, you know, he took it, and he built a great coaching staff. You know, I have a lot of former teammates of mine that was in coaching, that coached in the NFL. So as soon as we got the call, I started calling some of my teammates. They kind of surrounded DeSean with a great, like, support system around him. And, you know, he leaned on Andy Reid, leaned on Sean McVay, and especially Deion Sanders. And, you know, he fell in love with it. And I'm really not surprised, but I really, you know, respect how much he really understands the game. I mean, he understands the ins and outs, and I'm really impressed with how he motivates those kids. He really gets in front of them. He leads the group. He's a very, like, inspirational speaker for them. It's me fired up. You know, I've been documenting from day one. I've been documenting his journey as a coach, and it's just been amazing from year one to now year two. He's so much more polished as a coach this year than last year. It's like he's, you know, he reads a lot of books on coaching and inspiration, and I see him applying the same words in his speeches with the kids. I mean, just to see him get in front of the room and command the room is pretty impressive. I mean, man, it's funny because seeing him in front of all those kids and some things he's saying, I'm like, damn, he's saying everything I used to say to him when he was younger.
4: Smart man, he took notes.
0: I'm like, man, these are some of the things I was trying to get him to realize during his whole, you know, childhood and playing and career, and now seeing him repeat some of the things that, you know, I said to him and some of the other people around him said to him, and seeing him in that coaching role is pretty amazing. But, you know, I'm really impressed how he's, you know, embraced the whole coaching thing.
4: Yeah, he's definitely making a name for himself. And, of course, the battle that's taking place at Lincoln Financial Field with Michael Vick, it's absolute must-watch, as it was last year. But, Byron, this documentary, I'm hooked. I can't wait to watch it. Amazon Prime out today. You know, I think about DeSean Jackson. Eagles fans think about DeSean Jackson, your brother, and we think about the great moments, man. Of course, that opening play down in D.C., the Cowboys return, where he did a nesty plunge. Of course, the miracle at the Meadowlands. So list goes on and on. I got goosebumps just talking about it. But unfortunately, Byron, like, the one thing that comes to our mind is what took place in 2014, right? So I'm curious, as far as this documentary, and you said you didn't want to give it away, but, you know, the story that was being told. You know, the NJ.com story comes out. Elliot Shore Parks was author, and then DeSean's released an hour later. Suddenly there's a picture being painted about DeSean Jackson that wasn't true, right? And are we learning more about that situation and what took place, what was really happening in that moment during this documentary?
0: Well, you know, DeSean is pretty loyal to, like, a lot of his friends that he grew up with, and you know, one thing when he said when he got to the NFL, he's not going to just turn his back on his friends. And, you know, I think sometimes loyalty can be a double-edged sword. And I think he realized that, you know, sometimes I can't take everybody with me. I got to just, you know, handle my business. And, you know, my friends are going to be all right when I see them. But I think, you know, he was young, you know, and my dad had passed. So he kind of wanted an extra support system around him. And he got kind of crucified for being loyal to his friends. And, you know, I've been around DeSean, like, when you see the documentary, his whole life, and all of his, like, his friends are decent young men, and you know, I guess a lot of them being from South Central and the way they look and dress, people kind of, you know, assume that they're, you know, not good people. But you know, Deshaun kind of had to kind of leave his friends behind and kind of focus on his career, and it was a difficult situation. But you know, life presents difficult situations. You just got to get over it. And he did a pretty good job of getting over it. It was unfortunate that, you know, he kind of got stereotyped just because of his friends, and people looked at him as maybe he had gangbangers around him and stuff like that. But it really wasn't true. I mean, I can tell you firsthand, and you'll see in a documentary, yeah. Deshaun was too busy. My dad had him on too many football fields to be caught up in any of the street stuff. And my dad, you know, of course he grew up in South Central, but my dad chased everybody away. Nobody came around him. And you know, a lot of cats from the inner city kind of get stereotyped just because they're from the inner city and they still hold on to the relationships. But it's really kind of like just untrue information out there. And, you know, that's an unfortunate thing, being in the spotlight. You kind of got to deal with sometimes those things. But, you know, he did a good job of dealing with it. It was unfortunate that he got released because of it. I know he probably lost a whole bunch of like endorsement deals and stuff like that, but you know, that's the unfortunate side of life. You know, sometimes people kind of judge you when they don't really understand who you are and where your heart is. And his heart's always been in the right place. And you know, he feels like, I'm not going to turn my back on my friends. I mean, although they might, you know, be as well off as me, you know, he wants to kind of, you know, be good to everybody around them. And you know, sometimes, like I said, that kind of backfired on them.
2: Well, we're looking forward to getting a chance to watch this documentary. It debuts today on Prime Video. Go Deep, the Deshaun Jackson story. Thank you so much for taking the time and joining us to talk a little bit about it, and we can't wait to check it out.
4: Can't wait, Byron. Thank you.
0: Thank you, guys. I appreciate you guys having me on a call. Sorry I'm like in a train station, but no. Tried to do everything I could to get off that train in time.
2: All good, Byron. We appreciate you making the time for us. Thanks for joining us. Byron Jackson, the brother of Deshaun Jackson. And he's been scheming up this documentary for a long time, it seems.
4: Yeah, 35 years.
2: Yeah.
4: That's a lot of footage to comb through.
2: Right.
4: A passion project, to say the least.
2: Seemingly so.
4: And authentic, right? Like, okay, you're going to tell me the real story of Deshaun Jackson? I'm in. How you not intrigued by that? He's been through a ton, and the size of him. Yeah, you got to be a different cat to make it in the NFL as Deshaun Jackson. No, we know. He's a burner. I get it. But, you know, like.
2: I had the D-Jax jersey.
3: Dude, I got two still.
2: Yeah. I think mine's somewhere. I don't know if it's at home or if it's in my current apartment. I've been moving so many times, you know. What am I supposed to do?
4: What a pick.
3: It's just a pick, yeah, but a pick by his brother. Like, what a call.
2: Yeah, seriously.
3: How often do you get this? Unless it's like I don't want to say like Nepo baby type thing, but somebody who comes from another star family, yeah. And you're like, okay, this kid's going to be something. Then you might see a full life. But for his brother to pick it up that early, and for it to play out this way, it's such a cool look that you don't get of any athlete ever.
4: 2008, 49th overall pick.
2: Yeah. Second round.
3: Yep. Got a Cal.
4: Great crap, to say the least. I mean, 15 years in the NFL, that's a hell of a career.
2: Yeah.
4: And then just the way everything went through, man, like that. Guys, I was on air. That was John and I were filling in for Mike when this story broke. Think about that. We were filling in for Mike. That story breaks. You know, I talk about the situation I learned with Costas. Like, I learned something that day because I'm live on air and I have this story in front of me. And to a point in my initial reaction, I'm reading this as gospel. Now, shame on me. I learned that day.
2: Yeah.
4: I learned in that moment that, whoa, dude, hold up. The things that were written, like, somebody called in, was ripping me. I remember that show vividly. And learned a lot during that show. But
2: do you have a list of like silent shows? And by that I mean shows that you drove home in silence.
4: Oh yeah. There's definitely those shows. I mean, that Costa show I drove home and did. I drove to New York.
2: I know, you're telling us.
4: Didn't say a word. Not that one. That one was crazy because, look, to each their own. If you immediately read that story and go, that's a plant, then I give you all the credit in the world. But you're not live on radio. I'm doing both. And here we are like, wait a minute. And then next, you know, people were saying, like, this doesn't seem like this is all on the up and up. Now, we kind of knew going into it that there was something building to Deshaun being released.
2: Right.
4: But that story comes out of nowhere and the details that were in it. And
2: you could tell all I needed to hear was Byron's chuckle when he said Andy wasn't there.
4: Yeah.
2: Yeah.
4: Yeah, that was
2: a nice subtle nod to who was there at the time.
4: Who pushed that? Was it Chip? Did Chip send that information out to the author?
2: I would bet Chip.
4: Was that it?
2: I don't know.
4: Or is it somebody in the like front office, PR? Was it Chip?
2: Great question.
4: I
2: don't remember.
4: Oh, I'm all in on the documentary to watch because of the highlights in Deshaun, but that is a huge deal. That's a big chapter.
3: Yeah, I don't think Howie got Wi-Fi in his broom closet, so I'm not sure that it came from him.
2: Well, that was pre-broom. He wasn't yet in the broom closet. Chip was winning the power struggle at that point.
4: Ah.
2: But I think the full Chip overtaking is what? 20? Like, that was the beginning of the I think that was a Chip move.
3: The at public point, overtaking, but how much did Howie actually get the chance
2: that's
3: to do
2: fair.
3: Things?
2: That's fair. I would say this is a Chip thing. It goes back to my favorite thing executives always say. The best move they were right about to make and the worst move will always be blamed on the guy you don't like. It was Chip. It was Chip, for sure.
4: It's definitely Chip.
2: I just don't know how far into the broom closet they had Howie Roseman at that point. I got to go back through that timeline. That timeline, to me, I just remember being livid. I was young. I was upset. I needed a new jersey. I ended up buying a Jordan Matthews jersey after that.
4: Oh, wow.
2: Yeah, I know.
4: Vandy.
2: Coming up next, our ace. He's 2-0. He's giving you two winners. Our ace joins us to break down tonight's game. On top of that, either of you interested in watching tonight's football game? We'll get to that coming up next on Brace and Dunn.
3: I'm Connor Thomas, and here are the top stories in Philadelphia. The Phillies lost 4-1 to the Brewers, 0-12 with runners in scoring position last night. The Padres are now in the top wild card spot in the National League. The Cubs are in the second wild card, and the Phillies in that final wild card spot via the tiebreaker with Chicago. They can clinch a playoff berth with a win and either a Padres or Diamondbacks loss today. 6:05 p.m. the time for first pitch with Andrew Painter facing Bryce Wilson. Eagles officially signed defensive back Kenny Moore, tight end Zach Ertz. 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

0: another documentary to tell you about. We just talked to Byron Jackson, the brother of Deshaun Jackson. We'll get to that documentary in a matter of moments, and whether or not you're in or you're intrigued. Also, whether or not you're in intrigued in tonight's Thursday night football game, the Falcons, the Packers, and a man who's 2-0 on Thursday nights comes to us every single Thursday at this time. He's our ace, literally. Ace Seminara joins us right now. Ace, how are you?
1: How you doing, Sean and Ray? Great to be on with you guys. How are you doing this Thursday?
0: I'm doing fantastic on this Thursday, and you've been doing fantastic on Thursday so far. 2-0, and if you text free picks to 516-395-4367, you could also be doing great right now. 2-0 for us, and it's been, for you, two winners that haven't even been close. They have hit to a tremendous, tremendous, people that had their feet up by the end of the game if they just listened to you.
1: Yeah, nice to be on two easy winners, rock and share games like that, fellas. But any way you can get it done when you're in sports betting, any win is a good win. And as you mentioned, yeah, I'm offering a free text service to anybody out there. You got a lot going on in your lives right now, back to work, back to school, after the long summer.
0: Here, Ace, give us 1 second here. Give us 1 second here. We're going to try and clear up your line. You're coming through a little choppy here. If we're going to give you the opportunity to get your analysis through, I want to make sure your analysis gets through.
2: And this is a game that Ray is trying to poo-poo, Ace, but ultimately I'm not going to allow that as a football guy. I mean, Ray, this game tonight, I get it. Thursday night football.
0: I'm fat with football at this point.
2: Okay.
0: It's back.
2: I mean, this game, there's a lot of great storylines and an interesting one that I can't really put my finger on which side I like, so I'm really intrigued to hear what
0: All
2: Ace
0: right, let's see what Ace has for us. Ace,
2: Did you fat finger that?
0: There we go. Now we got him. Hey, Ace is back.
1: How you doing, fellas? There Much better go. Connection. You already gave out my number. Free pick text service. 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Great to start off 2-0, as you mentioned, fellas, on the Thursdays, but there's other games going on. You guys are big college fans, NFL throughout the entire Sunday, Mondays as well. This is all I do. I break down college and pro football games all day long. 5 TVs in my office. If I didn't catch the game on a Sunday, I was watching every single game on YouTube, breaking them down like coaches do every Monday, Tuesday, Wednesday until I catch up on them. So I'm looking for the edge, and I've got it. Found the edge already in several games already this week. So if you're looking to get on board for some free winners, text the word free picks to 516-395-4367. I got you back.
0: All right, what are you looking at specifically for tonight?
1: Yeah, when you break down the games like this, guys, you know, this is an intriguing matchup as far as sports betting. Most people are going to look at it and say, what an ugly matchup. How'd they come up with this one? But, you know, Atlanta 0-2, 6-for-25 on third down so far. Zero drives in the red zone. They've still yet to enter the red zone through two games. I mean, that was Cooper Rush doing what he could, 247 yards passing, 5 interceptions, 4 of them by him, 1 by the rookie Strand. They threw him in to get a pick 6 on his first throw. Welcome to the NFL. You know, they get Penix back today. They should have an semblance of an offense. They've got some weapons. Bijan Robinson is probably the best all-around running back in all of football. You get that guy the ball constantly and wearing him down, he's going to be where you run the ball third quarter, fourth quarter. They're going to need him big time because obviously what they've been doing. Penix, you know, to me, he's just like Tua. He looks like he's the exact same player, guy that, you know, one hit away from being knocked out. Short lefty that, you know, throws the ball, runs around a little bit. They've got some weapons. They should be able to get some points on the board. But with that offense, not enough to me to think that they're all of a sudden going to break out and start scoring 30, 40 points a game. I don't think so. You know, you go to the other side, Green Bay, from the time they had their 22-10 lead in the third quarter of week one against Minnesota, they got outscored 46-7 until all of a sudden the fourth quarter against the Jets, they woke up. Jets being what they are, they realized, oh, look at us, we're winning a game. We can't do that. They coughed it up and gave it away. It was really like who wanted to lose the game more. Right now, Green Bay, number one in the NFL with 26 penalties, 231 yards. For years and years, you just kept talking about how Green Bay had a bevy of receivers, a plethora, if you will, El Guapo, right? A plethora of receivers. They could was just going to become this and that. Where are they? You know, Romeo Doubs, to me, was one of the better ones. He left. He's doing wonders right now in New England. You know, Watson, a little bit developed into that number one receiver in my eyes now, Christian Watson. Jaden Reed, he's on the IR. They got issues with their offensive line. They're beat up. First game back at home, maybe you give Green Bay the slight edge. That line is dropping big time. But to me, more than that, let's get on the under. I played the under a couple of days ago, fellas, under 44.5. Right, it's still shot down now, 43.5, 42.5. To buy it up, back up to what I have, because I always suggest my guys have the same numbers I have. Right, under 44.5 is -138 at FanDuel. So that's my suggestion. An ugly game. Nobody wants to bet unders, but if it gets you the money, who cares?
3: That's
1: right? These are two god-awful offenses right now that have to protect their quarterbacks, and their offensive lines are abysmal. No weapons and just a god-awful, ugly punt fest. You know, under 44.5 is the free play on this one.
0: Ace, I don't just love you for the picks. I also love you for the fact you're leading me into what I wanted to say about this game. But again, text free picks to 516-395-4367 for everything you got going on this weekend. You feel better about the college slate you got this weekend or the pro?
1: You know what? I love them all the same, like I tell everybody. To me, I don't rate my games like 10 stars or 2 stars. That's nonsense. You know, put the big money on the big one, play the little ones, whatever inevitably happens. You win the small game, you lose the big one, and you're down money with 50-50. That doesn't make any sense. Play the same amount on every game. There's two games in college I've identified right now. I think the numbers are way off, and there's several in the NFL. There's some money lines in the NFL, I think, that are going to give you some huge, huge parlay opportunities with some big payouts this week. So, as you mentioned, guys, you're looking for some winners, fellas. I got your back. Just text the word free picks to 516-395-4367, and we'll get more winners in your pocket than losers. And looking forward to being back on with you guys next Thursday.
0: 2-0, Ace. Look forward to talking to you next Thursday. 2-0 after last week. He's going under 44.5. Falcons, Packers, ugly game, punt fest. Yeah, try and sell me to it, Sean Brace. Sell this game to me. Sell me this pen. Try. Go right ahead, Jordan Belfort. Try it.
2: All right. Green Bay Packers home opener. And we know...
0: Oh, Lambeau, cheeseheads.
2: Okay, Thursday Night Football, first game of week 3. We're still trying to learn a little bit what's real, what's not. Michael Penix Jr. is getting the start for the Falcons.
0: Yes.
2: Could change some things up for them, and you would expect them to have somewhat better
0: success.
2: Not
0: Cooper Rush.
2: That's for damn sure.
0: There
2: are a lot of playmakers on the offensive side of the ball for the Falcons. You got to be tuning in for Bijan Robinson. You really do. He's one of the best talents in the game, point blank in the story. The magic of Lambeau, Thursday Night Football, Herbie, Al Michaels, and the return of Michael Penix Jr. Did they make the wrong selection with Bijan Robinson? I'm all in.
0: You just, in a sentence, said Herbie and Al, the return of Michael Penix, as
2: yes,
0: a way to tell me I should be tuned in.
2: Michael Penix, they went out and drafted him with the idea that he was going to fix their quarterback situation. That's still up for debate. That's still up for debate. Did they make the wrong selection? A lot of people are just hammering that. You can't draft Penix. What a waste of it. What were they thinking? I tend to agree.
0: But I'm 35 tomorrow.
2: I'm a Penix guy. I am. Heard that about you. I took it already. I know. But I'm a Penix guy. I am. So we'll see what happens. But it's going to be an interesting game from Green Bay's perspective, because this is a team that is definitely better than what they've shown us through 2 weeks. I think they get it rolling again here at home. I like the Packers, but I don't mind the under on that play either.
0: 44.5.
2: Yeah, I like where his mind's at.
0: Know the show moment here. Connor Thomas, why should I be intrigued in tonight's game?
4: 44.5 under, baby. Money on it. Ace told you. That's about it.
0: Neither one of you know me. It hurts me to my core. Jordan Love needs to have a game, right?
4: Oh, we're still doing this?
0: Yes. Oh. You got no Knicks. I got...
2: Wait a minute. Jordan Love had a second half. He had a big time second half.
4: Yeah, those Jets don't know it in them.
0: Yeah.
4: It was a great game.
2: On the road, that's a big time win. If they go down 0-2, panic is in the streets.
0: Yeah, it's great to get the win.
2: All right.
0: 1-1.
2: Hey, some of us are football guys and some of us aren't.
0: Yeah, I'll be at the baseball game tonight.
2: Football.
0: We got a lot of texts to get to on the Davis Honda text line about the Phils. Also, one thing we didn't get into earlier today that I was dying to get into. We'll get into that next year on Brace and Dunn, 97.5 The Fanatic.
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0: 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We will get to the Davis Honda text line in a matter of moments here, but the documentary I wanted to tell you about, Being Ben, are you intrigued? The documentary Being Ben was just announced as Ben Simmons making his return to the NBA. Ben Simmons is back and he's got a story to tell. Watch the E60 in collaboration with Anscape. Being Ben, October 18th, 4 o'clock in the afternoon on ESPN.
2: Well, these guys were talking about watching Phillies games this morning and how they get all upset or the nerves get to them and they got a puke bucket. Like, puke bucket, toilet, whatever you got. But, yeah, there you go. Thank you. That's where I'm at with that one. Being Ben as he's out there in his fishing boat in the Bahamas living that really tough life. And he quit on this franchise, quit on this city.
0: October 18th, 4 o'clock? Really?
2: Well, the NBA, does the NBA, because the NBA's first game.
0: A Sunday at 4?
2: Oh, that's not it then. It's weird.
0: What are we doing here?
2: What, the release of that documentary?
0: Yeah, the E60 comes out October 18th at 4 o'clock. What am I supposed to do? Watch the Eagles-Panthers game to completion and then be like, all right, time to switch gears.
2: That's what they want.
4: They're not going up against the Connor Club risque party.
2: Whoa.
4: Like,
0: oh, yeah.
4: That's a bad release time.
2: Yeah, that's what
0: they Could you imagine Club Risque, all the TVs, Ben Simmons on ESPN? Now that's something.
2: I don't even want to see this because it's gonna make me that much more mad. Because like, he's gonna play the victim, and
0: I'm mad.
2: Yeah, I don't even want to.
0: I'm mad. The reaction that we're gonna have is the next day is an Eagles game, and then LeBron James debut is the next night. Yeah. ESPN, what are you doing? Give this to me on like October 15th. Give it to me midweek. Don't give it to me on a Sunday where I have an Eagles game, and then I've got LeBron making his debut on Tuesday. Who's making the decisions over there with Mickey Mouse?
2: Yeah, that's one of the things where, you know what, man, maybe I just need to let it go. You just listed so many good things there. Like, why do I have hate in my heart anymore?
0: You should let it go.
2: Just let it go. I don't know. Like, he's the reason why this team did not get over the hump.
0: I will not be able to let it go if they don't have a parade with LeBron, because then I will immediately go back to this guy really screwed this entire era.
2: He's it.
0: If I had to go through Ben Simmons to watch LeBron James on the 76ers and watch Jaylen Brown on the 76ers and then put together this starting five and it ends with a ring, it'll all have been worth it.
2: Okay. Maybe I need to look myself in the mirror on this one. I got too many good things in my life to be so mad and ill and just, like I said, it really does bring up bad feelings. Like, I can't.
0: Of course.
2: I despise him like no other athlete ever. And I would tell him to his face, like, dude, you quit on this franchise. You were supposed to be the one reason why that this team was going to win a championship.
0: I freaked out an old married couple in the middle of nowhere, North Carolina, over Ben Simmons. I watched that last game while I was working in North Carolina that summer.
2: Yeah.
0: It was literally the oldest couple in town was the host family that we watched that game at. Those poor people thought I belonged in a loony bin.
2: Also, The fights, the arguments that I got into defending him and time again.
0: We were all wrong. It's all right.
2: It's not all right, though, man. And then, like, he just goes about, he quits, and now he's getting the opportunity. Like, and he's going to play the victim. The woe is me. And he's so full of it. He is. Everything. I question everything. The injuries, the mental. And I know that's going to rub people the wrong way. I don't care. You judge what you want to judge. I'll judge what I want to judge. No, thank you. And that documentary, shove it. I don't want to watch it.
0: Things we left on the cutting room floor today. Could Connor Thomas consume a 28-inch pizza?
2: So this is from Benny's and Maniunk. I was out last night, walked through. They had a 28-inch pizza on their chalkboard, and they say, if you eat this in 28 minutes, you get $280. So you get the free pie and plus $280. I love it. I think it's great, but it's a big damn pizza.
0: Yep.
2: 28 inches is huge.
4: Tell them to run me my money.
2: That's what I heard.
4: I'll take that down. 28 inches, light work for me.
2: Getting played tomorrow.
0: Go to the news. Go to the YouTube chat recap. Whatever segment we do here, go to it. I can't.
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2: Shout out to Ab Gorn on Twitter. It murdered his name. He said it's basically four large 14-inch pizzas, 615 square inches of cheese and dough, Connor. Come on down.
4: All right. No shot. Say less.
2: You really want to try this?
4: Yeah, let's do it. Why not?
0: No performance enhancers.
4: Why can't I get my performance enhancers?
0: No performance enhancers.
2: Wait, wait, wait. Time out. Could we do this like at night so we can make a night of it?
4: Yeah, that sounds fine to me.
2: Thumbs up. Oh, you guys, you guys leave your Fishtown world and you guys will go to a different bar? Wow.
4: Can you bring the pizza to me at Garage?
2: Shocking.
0: I'm sorry that I have to get my passport out to make it out to Manyunk.
4: All There's right? traffic, Sean.
2: Come on down.
4: The Schuylkill is not for everybody.
0: Until they start doing the Manyunk Norristown line every 15 minutes, I'm not going.
2: 28-inch pizza coming your way.
4: What do you say we hear what the YouTube chat had to say?
0: Yeah.
1: Sean's either got no fear or no brain. I can't figure out which.

0: movies sometimes. The Conjuring, that's like the scariest movie of all time. Honestly, freaked me out. But other than that, no brain, definitely.
1: No brain. Okay, so you have some fear.
2: Phillies related with the whole they can beat anybody.
0: Oh, yeah, I could see that too as well.
2: Yeah, we'll see.
0: No fear.
3: Sean is kind of like if Michael Scott crossed over into sports radio. Kobe from the chat.
1: Oof. I mean, that's lead character. That's main character energy for you. That's good.
0: I'd rather be him than Dwight or Jim.
1: Or Jim?
2: You'd rather be Mike than Jim?
0: Yes.
2: Come on now.
1: That's ridiculous.
0: Pam and Jim, I couldn't stomach. I hated it. It ruined the show.
2: America's couple? You can't hang out
0: The love interest always ruins the show. Mark it down. I could prove it.
1: No, disagree. Hard disagree on that.
0: They claim you always need a love story. You don't. I didn't need the internet. Don't dip your pen in Company Inc. One. Two, they were both boring and bland. I didn't need more of them. I needed less.
2: It's the point. It's a paper company. It's finding the beauty in normal, everyday people.
0: You know, you ever been to Scranton? There's a lot. There's a lot to do up
1: there. This is a Scranton take. This is where it comes from. Yeah, this is all. They talk smack on Scranton.
0: No. They love Scranton.
2: They didn't portray my city correctly.
0: They did. I mean, Scranton. I think they did a good job.
1: You're anti-office because you're anti what they depicted as Scranton.
0: I'm not anti-office. I love the office.
1: Sounds like you're anti-American with this take. What else do we have?
3: I think the Flyers, Sixers, and Eagles all have their own special intrigues. The Phillies are just a, I don't know how to feel about them. Steven from the chat.
1: I don't know how to feel about them. They got the postseason coming up next week. You could try and talk yourself into a couple series wins. I mean, Bill's sitting out there right now getting ready for the show, and he told you to just cancel Red October. I heard that he stole a shipment of boxes of the rally towels and just burned them all.
2: Not the white ones. Sean's been asking for those.
0: Yeah. Surviving September, boys. Let's do it.
1: Survive September. All right, what's next?
3: Fun fact, dome lids is also what Johnny Marks calls his hats. If Bayless from the chat...
1: Nice work. Oh, wow, Johnny catching a stray today. All right, last one.
3: The Phillies are literally backing into the playoffs based on other teams losing. And celebrating is deserved, though? Dawood from the chat.
0: Ooh.
1: They did it in 2022, backed their way on in, celebrated.
0: And shout out Dawood. He had a great one-liner at Andy. I was cracking up about the champagne. Nice work, boys.
1: Oh, that is the YouTube chat recap. Tonight, are you inside tonight after your big wiener dog night last night?
0: Yes, I am inside watching the Green Bay Packers and hopefully a punt fest. But give me the pack. Go Pack, go.
1: Yeah, give me the pack as well. Go Pack, go on that one. You got a dissenting opinion? I don't know why I can't speak right now.
2: No, I'm good with that. We might be out in the streets tonight. I don't know. Check out Fishtown.
0: Heavy in the sheets, always in the streets.
1: Yeah.
2: Sure.
1: Find me at the Phil's game tonight. We're still going to figure out whether or not I can stay at stateside to watch the completion of that game tonight. Look forward to getting back at this tomorrow. Hopefully talking about a celebration, because I really don't want to go into this weekend talking about the Phillies not having clinched a postseason spot. That'd be really bothersome tomorrow. We'll get more into Eagles-Bears, because that has to be our preview, because Monday, it's all Sixers, baby. Media day. Unfiltered's up next. Talk to you at 10.
2: I'm Connor Thomas, and here are the top stories in Philadelphia. The Phillies lose 4-1 to the Brewers, 0-for-12 with runners in scoring position. The Padres are now in the top wild card spot with their win yesterday. Cubs are in the second, and Phillies, they've lost the tiebreaker to the Cubs, so they're in the third spot. They can clinch the postseason, at least, with a win. Neither a Padres or Diamondbacks loss. Andrew Painter versus Bryce Wilson today at 6:05. Eagles officially signed defensive back Kenny Moore and tight end Zach Ertz. First injury report of the week will be out today, so we'll be watching that closely to see if the Eagles have any important players on it. 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
9: Welcome in to Unfiltered, everybody. We were hopeful that we would be celebrating the Phillies clinching a playoff spot last night. It did not come to fruition. Phillies get beat 4-1 by the Milwaukee Brewers, so they got to wait another day. Maybe they clinch tonight. We'll see how everything goes. But before we even get into last night's game, before we look big picture, we are going to have Pat Burrell at 3 o'clock today. So if you missed that news, Pat the Bat joining us at 3 o'clock, which should be awesome. We got to address something that happened today on the station. Because Johnny Marks on mornings went after not only everybody here, but really went after Ricky Pitalico. So, Ricky, I want to give you an opportunity to respond. But before you do, let's just set up what happened. So for those who weren't listening yesterday, they understand what happened. So yesterday, me, Ricky, and Nick went on the record with where we thought this season would end. How far would the Phillies go? And Ricky Bowe.
10: Can I finish that? I made a prediction in July, and I stuck to it, is yes. What I did.
9: Ricky Bowe, who has never wavered, had this to say yesterday about where he thinks this season ends.
10: They're winning the World Series.
9: You're going on record. World Series, Ricky Bowe.
10: Wow. Did I not say this in July? I'm not backing down from what I said.
9: All right, so Ricky's on the record.
10: Because when they do, I'm the only one that said it right now.
9: We will remember this. Clip it. All right, Ricky, you're right. You said it in July.
10: Yeah, I don't back down from something I say a long period of time ago, and I'm not going to back down just because the team has hit some bumps. Tell you what, in August, end of August, what was everybody saying?
9: Everybody was on the bandwagon.
10: Stop going in peaks and valleys.
9: Yeah. I will say, you say everybody.
11: I did tell you I still needed to see them do it against better teams.
10: I agree with that, and right. They're going to have to do it against good teams. If they lose, I'm going to be extremely disappointed. How's that?
11: Yeah, I think a lot of people will. Even if we're expecting it, we're going to be disappointed. But yesterday, you said that. Mm-hmm. I said I felt like they were going to lose in the wild card round. Nick said he felt like maybe they would get to the NLCS and then run out of steam. Well, for whatever reason, John Marks went scorched earth this morning, and he called you a name. Here was Johnny Marks on the morning show.
12: You guys are freaking cowards.
13: All of you guys are cowards.
12: No, they can beat any team in any series right now in the playoffs. They can. They can also lose. So I'm not going to be a dummy like Ricky and come on and be like, oh, the Phillies are winning the World Series. Oh, shut up. The Phillies aren't winning the World Series. Stop saying that right now. But I'm also not going to be a coward like Petrilli and Andrew and Smitty and Austin.
11: I'm not going to be a dummy like Ricky Bob.
10: No, he called me a dummy. He could kiss my you-know-what. And I'm going to tell you right now, this really kind of ticks me off, coming from a guy who didn't take a side. We're on the radio to take a side. Just take a side, John. You're calling these guys cowards? You're calling them cowards. But what was your take? Did we hear his take, William?
11: We did not.
10: So he didn't give a take. But he felt the need to call people names and come after people. I don't take very kindly to that. I think that's a bunch of garbage. You want to come at me? That's fine. I don't care. I said this in July, and I stuck to my guns. I don't see where I did anything wrong. And if you don't make a decision and you can't make a decision, then don't say a word about anybody else and what they have thought. At least they had the sack to get out there and say something.
11: Ricky, I disagreed with your conclusion yesterday, but
10: which is fine.
11: Yeah, but I completely agree with your opinion right now. Johnny Marks is the coward. Johnny Marks is the one this morning who did not take a side. Maybe they win, maybe they lose. He sounded like Adam Schefter in the morning when they ask him questions. Maybe it happens, maybe it doesn't happen. And you can't see it on the radio. He looked like Kenny from South Park. He had his hoodie up, tied up real tight, yelling at everybody else. Johnny Marks is the coward. I got your back on this one, Ricky Bo.
10: I appreciate that, John. I just don't understand how he didn't call me the coward. He called me a dummy, and I could care less what he says, him and Andrew show in the morning. You know what? You're looking for content, John, you just got it, because I am sick and tired of people calling out somebody who they're not making decisions themselves. Okay? Yeah. I made a prediction in July. I made this prediction. Okay? I've been wrong before. You know what? If I'm wrong, I'll sit here with you, Bill, and I'll say I was wrong. I thought this team had a little bit different, you know, gut to it. And maybe they will, maybe they won't. But I will tell you this much. I also brought up the point. Under Don Mattingly, they're now 78-52.
11: Yeah, and a tough loss last night.
10: So don't sit there and call me a name when you don't have the you-know-whats to make a prediction. Because they might win, they might lose, they might do this, they might do that. All right, Colin.
11: You sound exactly like John right there for a second. Yeah, but that's what bothered me. And I saw the clip this morning because they posted it. And I shared it. And I said, all right, he's going to call Ricky Bo a dummy. This should be fun at 2 o'clock. And there were a lot of people mad at me. Like, oh, your show's above this. I said, what am I supposed to do? Ignore someone calling my buddy Ricky Bo a dummy?
10: It's not even about that. It's more about, you know what, John, make a decision. Isn't that where we should be at this point? We're not on here to say, well, they might not. I'm sorry. I had a belief in July, and I don't change my mind. I just don't. You know what? I give a team a benefit of the doubt when there's peaks and valleys. Now, the valley at the beginning of the season was really bad. And maybe if they kept their manager, they probably wouldn't have kind of come back from that. They did with a vengeance. And I just have a firm belief that this team, if they get on a roll, and it is an if, I'm not going to say, I'm not Nostradamus, I'm Bostradamus. So, I mean, there is a difference.
11: Is there? Bostradamus has been pretty damn good at predicting stuff.
10: Yeah, last year I was really good. I've hit a brick wall, and people have let me know the wall I hit, too.
11: Well, look, I can call you a dummy. You can call me a donkey, but that's because we're family. No one goes against the family, Nick. You are now under the protection of the family. We can make fun of you, yeah, but nobody else can, Nick.
14: No. You know, Johnny Marks this morning, I mean, did you see with the hoodie, the whole thing? He couldn't even make a decision.
10: What was up with the hoodie? Was he cold?
14: Couldn't even make a decision.
10: Was he cold? I mean, come on. I wear a hoodie, but you don't see me putting it on my head.
11: He looked like Kenny from South Park.
14: Yeah.
10: Oh, I think he was trying to look like Brandon Marsh. See, he's a copycat.
11: So, Johnny Marks.
14: And he couldn't have a clean stance. I don't know what his stance is. Does he think they're going to win? Does he think they're going to lose? I don't know where he's at.
11: Yeah, his stance is everyone's a coward who has an opinion. I'm not because I think they could win.
10: And
11: I think they could lose.
10: And Ricky's a dummy for saying that they're going to win.
11: All right. Now, I just said no one else can call you a dummy. Watching that game last night, you might be a dummy because that Phillies team, I said I think they're going to lose in the wild card. Yeah. They didn't do anything to convince me otherwise last night.
10: The thing that was bad, I mean, I was on with Michael Barkan last night, and he wanted to firmly make it clear that Stubbs should have been catching last night. And Ruben and I were trying to let him know Stubbs is not going to catch a playoff game. I mean, you have to get used to your normal catcher at that point. And I didn't think Aaron Nola was terrible. Yeah, it was a couple pitches, but I don't think the decision making was bad. I just think the finish on the pitches were bad. Like he threw a cutter that stayed over the middle of the plate, home run, and I think the other one was a two seam fastball that he wanted to come back. He left it over the middle, gives up those two home runs. I believe he had 3 innings of 1-2-3 baseball. I mean, it wasn't like it was struggle all night. It was a couple bad pitches that hurt him in the game. And even in the inning where he gave up 2 runs, I thought if the defense was a little better, he doesn't give up any. Well,
11: he gave up a home run.
10: No, he went first inning, second inning, solo, solo.
11: Oh, I see
10: and
11: what
10: then
11: you're saying.
10: Third, he gave up 2 runs, but they were balls that weren't hit that hard.
11: Yeah, I see what you're saying. I mean, look, he did strike out 8. He only walked 1. So his command was
10: well,
11: there.
10: The one walk actually hurt him.
11: Yeah, it did.
10: In that inning.
11: That was a home run, wasn't it, right after that?
10: No, that's when they had the 3 hits in the inning.
11: Oh, okay. They're running together now. The games are running together.
10: But, I mean, I don't blame that game on Aaron Nola. I blame it on – here you go. I'll blame it on 1-2-3 in the lineup. They had plenty of opportunities to break that game open in a different direction.
11: Throw 4 in there, too. Luis Arraez as well.
10: Yeah, Arraez did nothing either. And the one thing that is very noticeable, I mean, you don't have to be a baseball guru to look at the box score and see that they were 0-for-12 with runners in scoring position. And the bigger problem with that is they had bases loaded, no outs, first and second, no outs, man on second, 2 outs, or 1 out. You know what? You have to be able to get more than 1 run in, and that 1 run scored on a ground ball to second base. So it was almost a give-up run.
11: Yeah, 1 for 15 in the top 4 of their lineup, 1 for 15. You just brought up, though, the 0-for-12 with runners in scoring position. But before that, you said Barkan wanted to make the case on why Stubbs should be catching Nola.
10: I mean, the ERA difference is 2 points. So Stubbs is a much better defensive catcher with Aaron Nola than JT has proven this year.
11: And if you would have told me in previous years, should they consider starting Stubbs over JT?
10: I know where you're going.
11: Well, in fact, last week, Ricky, this came up on the show. And I told Nick, no way. You're not starting Stubbs over JT in a playoff game. Ricky, JT's 0 for his last 26 at the plate. Like, you might actually get an upgrade from Stubbs at the plate than what JT's giving you. So if you're telling me Aaron Nola's got a better ERA with Stubbs behind the plate, what are you actually losing starting Stubbs over JT?
10: I know. I think they just like the leadership ability on the field for JT right now. Yeah, he's lost the step. He's not swinging the bat. Let's face it, he's not swinging the bat well at all. And neither is Stubbs, but does that become a consideration when you start to do these things? I will say this much. Aaron Nola looks as though he's probably going to be the number 3 because the way it's setting up, it sounded like Don Mattingly told us last night, if you were listening, that basically Wheeler's not getting another start. And I guess that's that they clinch before Sunday, which it's got to happen. And that would mean Wheeler would go game 1. Sanchez is pitching Friday, which makes him perfect for Wednesday's game. So you have your 1-2 set up. My number 3 guess has got to be Aaron Nola. And I don't know. In a game 3 situation where it's do or die, are you playing JT or are you playing Stubbs? Yeah, see the question I just threw there.
11: Yeah, it's just, I mean, this version of JT, Ricky, he's close to falling below the Mendoza line. Like, there's not enough games left for him to get there, but he's hitting 209 on the year.
10: Yeah. I mean, there's not much going well. I mean, if you really want to look at it that way, you also have to understand, you and I were firm believers at the beginning of the season, would never have signed him to a three-year deal. Never.
11: No.
10: So who is that on?
11: Dave panicked.
15: We have a good club.
10: I just handed you over a golden ticket right there, and you took it.
11: Yeah,
10: that's exactly. He panicked because they didn't get Bichette.
11: See, I still would like to know, and I don't think we've ever actually gotten to the bottom of this. If Bichette would have signed with the Phillies, they clearly had some plan in place.
10: I think it, and I'm blanking on his name. I think it was going to be the catcher from the Twins.
11: And who was in the trade? Bohm?
10: Probably Bohm, yeah.
11: Really interesting how things could have turned out if Bichette didn't 180 on him. I remember that day, too. We thought for sure Bichette was coming, and then Bohm.
10: Well, it looked as though he was definitely coming. Then next thing you know, everything kind of changed. I mean, that kind of stuff happens. You have to have a backup plan, and obviously their backup plan was what it was. Do I think it was a great plan? I would say no.
11: No, and I understood bringing JT back at that point, but 3 years seemed like a lot because you were only negotiating against yourselves. I don't think there was anybody else on the line that was giving JT a three-year
10: Ryan
11: deal.
10: Jeffers was the guy I was thinking of.
11: From the Twins.
10: Yeah.
11: So hindsight, we'll never know, but what could have been different. But here's the question I have for you today, Ricky, and for our listeners out there. Yesterday I declared I think they lose in the wild card round. I don't want to be negative. I want them to win. I'm rooting for them to win. I just don't see it. We know Ricky went on record again saying he thinks they win the World Series. If they don't, if they fall short yet again, what will be the reason why? Will it be the starting pitching? Will it be the bullpen? Or will it be the bats?
10: That is a really good question.
11: So I know you think they're going to win, but if they don't, Ricky, what do you think will be the culprit? Why?
10: I think they're going to try to fix the bullpen with Luzardo and possibly Painter. And I think McFarland is taking a step in the right direction. So I'm not going to go the bullpen on this one. I think it would have to go to the lineup. It would have to. It would have to go to the offense. I mean, you saw last night, 0 for 12 with runners in scoring position. Number one, that's unacceptable. Number two, you'd even find ways to score runs. Here's my problem. I don't know what happened when the month turned over. But when we went from August to September, what in your eyes happened? Because they were getting these runs in August, and you're going to say it's better teams. I don't believe that being the case right here, because sometimes it's just a matter of shortening up your swing, hitting a ball to the outfield, getting yourself a sac fly instead of trying to go for three runs on a three-run homer.
11: Yeah, I'm looking at the teams they've played this month. They did play the Nationals and the Mets, who aren't great teams. But most of the teams they've played have been
10: the
11: good.
10: Mets are actually playing better. The Nats bullpen sucks. Other than that, they got a pretty decent team. I know the record doesn't say it,
11: yeah.
10: But I want you to think back for a second, because I was at one of the series down in Washington, and the one thing that I remember about that series is, wow, Washington should have swept the Phillies, but their bullpen is terrible. And that happened at the beginning of the season also.
11: Was that when you threw your hat in the ring that they could call you? Was that the Nationals? Who was
10: yes.
11: that?
10: Yes. Yes, it was.
11: Nick, do you remember that? Ricky tweeted out, I'm available.
14: Yes, I do remember that. That was hilarious.
11: But I do look
10: I said I'm washed up, but available.
11: Yeah, you couldn't do much worse with what they're doing.
10: Well, I mean, but my whole given point here is, you know, you look at certain things about certain teams, and if Washington had a bullpen, Phillies are not in this race.
11: Well, you think they're out of the playoffs at that point?
10: They would have lost probably four more games at least.
11: And the Nationals would have won a lot more.
10: Yeah.
11: So it's a good point. But I still look at the teams they played in the months of September, and I think that's a lot of what you're seeing. Because when they have to go up against better starting pitching and they go up against better teams, you watch this team. They're not as good. And I'll tell you, I know they won game one against the Brewers. Watching that game last night, not only is Milwaukee a better team, they're a smarter team. Look, fundamentally, they're making the right decision, like throwing the second instead of throwing the third.
10: You know what's funny? That is a brilliant call by you, because I was at the game, and I never pump you up like this. I was at the game, but the first thing that came out of my mouth, wow, that's a smart play.
11: Yes.
10: You know why? Because you don't see teams do this anymore. cut that second runner from going to second base. That way, if you give up a hit, you're only giving up one run, not two.
11: Smart team, man.
10: And I'll tell you what. If that Bowers does not get a gold glove at first base, I believe it was Bowers last night at first base. Hold on, I got to double check this because he was freaking.
11: Yeah, it was Bowers. Yeah, it was Bowers.
10: At first base, this dude's a vacuum cleaner over there. He made, in 2 days, he's made eight good plays that I don't believe the Phillies make.
11: They're going to be tough to beat. A little bit later on in the show, we're going to do our power rankings of the National League playoff teams. Little teaser, the Brewers might be at the top of that list. But here's what we got coming up. I want to hear from people on this. Nick and I will answer that question as well. If they don't win the World Series, what will be the primary reason why? Get your voice memos in. Get your texts into the Davis Honda text line, 610-632-0975. That's also going to be the subject of our Twitter poll that we'll introduce shortly. I told you, Pat the Bat Burrell at 3 o'clock. But Nicky Earnshaw is in my ear. There is somebody on the line, Ricky Bo. What do we got here?
14: Yeah, so one Johnny Marks is on the line. I guess we'll wait. We'll make him wait. We'll make him wait.
10: Yeah, make him wait. He doesn't deserve to get on right now.
11: You make Johnny Marks wait. Coming up next, Johnny Marks will have to call Ricky Bo a dummy to his face and see how things go. Don't go anywhere. Unfiltered continues. 97.5 The Fanatic, NBC Sports, Philadelphia.
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15: I'm Madison Somburg with this Fanatic Sports Update. The Phillies dropped Game 2 of the Brewers last night with a final score of 4-1. The Phillies with just 6 hits, and Kyle Schwarber spoke post-game talking about their urgency down the stretch here in October.
16: We know what we have to do. We have to go out there and keep winning. Obviously, we want to lock this thing down as soon as we can, but this wasn't our night tonight. Got to move forward. You know, we've been in positions like this before, and you know, we know what to do. I think that's the important thing here.
15: With the loss, the magic number is still 2 for the Phillies to clinch a playoff berth. They look to be a step closer tonight with Andrew Painter on the mound. It's a 6:05 first pitch. And on the ice, the Flyers are back in action tonight facing the Bruins in another preseason matchup at 7 p.m. Goaltender Dan Vladar day-to-day with an upper body injury. And the Uni look to keep their unbeaten run alive Saturday, taking an 11-game streak into their matchup with Orlando City. Kickoff is for 7:30. 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The Eagles head to Soldier Field to face the Chicago Bears Monday night for an 8:15 kickoff. 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
11: All right, welcome back in the Unfiltered. Pat Burrell will be joining the show at 3 o'clock. But if you were listening to the show yesterday, Ricky Bo has been pretty consistent from July that he felt like this is going to be the year that this team finally gets over the hump because it's probably their last chance to do it. And yesterday, he stood on business and said they will win the World Series. And then I wake up this morning, and there's a clip circulating on social media from our very own Johnny Marks, host of The Morning Show with Andrew Salchunas. This is what Johnny Marks said.
13: You guys are freaking cowards. All of you guys are cowards. No, they can beat any team in any series right now in the playoffs. They can. They can also lose. So I'm not going to be a dummy like Ricky and come on and be like, oh, the Phillies are winning the World Series. Oh, shut up. The Phillies aren't winning the World Series.
11: That's enough. I heard enough of Johnny Marks. But he called Ricky Bo a dummy. Joining us now to see if he has the guts to say it to his face via Zoom, of course. Not in person because Ricky might kill him. Is Johnny Marks himself. So, John, the floor is yours. Ricky Bo is listening to you, my friend. Why don't you call it to his face?
30: So, Ricky Bo, I'm offering you an apology for calling you a dummy. You are no dummy. Now, what you said yesterday was cute about the Phillies, but you're no dummy because your heart's in the right place. You're being positive on the Phillies right now. And you know what, Ricky? That's what the city needs. So apologies to you. It's the cowards like Colarulo and his crew that's the problem in the city right now.
11: Wait, hold on. He's going to come after me now. Good. How am I a coward?
14: Whoa.
11: How am I a coward?
30: Well, didn't you pick against the Phillies? Didn't you say the Phillies are going to lose the wild card?
11: Yeah, I said I want to believe in this team, but I don't believe in them. And even though I'm going to be rooting for them, I think they lose in the wild card because I think they are a flawed baseball team. You're the coward that didn't take a side. You pulled an Adam Schefter on us. Maybe they win. Maybe they lose.
30: So, Ricky, let me get this straight. Bill's picking against the Phillies without knowing who they're playing, where they're playing, how the rotation's set up, and everything else.
11: Yes,
30: that make a lot of sense to you?
10: He already did that, yeah. I mean, I'm picking with them, and I don't know who the hell they're playing either, though. So, and John, I'm just going to tell you, that prediction was remade yesterday because I don't jump off of what I said earlier on in the year. And beginning of the season, I had said, I think this is a World Series team. And in July, I said, I still think this team can win the World Series. So I just didn't back down. Everybody on Twitter and social media thinks I made that decision yesterday. That was not made yesterday. I just haven't backed down of what I said.
30: No, and again, that's why, like, by the way, that was at like 10 after 6 this morning when I said that. So you came directly at us. Well, no, it was more about the people, the folks that I work with, because they're cowards. And then it became about Calarulo later on, because cowardly Calarulo. I mean, you think about this. Bill, you're picking against the Phillies without knowing who they're playing, where they're playing, how the rotations are lining up. I'd like for you to make the case to me, while sight unseen, you're picking against the Phillies.
11: Okay, first of all, I don't need to know where the game is, and I don't even need to know who the opponent is, because we know who's going to be the playoff teams in the National League, and there's only a handful of teams that they might play. And the reason why I said, my heart is saying I think they can win a World Series. My mind is telling me they lose in the wild card, because all we have seen from this team has been inconsistency, especially against the better teams in the National League. Your bats have gone cold once again. So even though, okay, you got good starting pitching, we don't know what you're going to get from Jesus Luzardo. You don't know what you're going to get from Christopher Sanchez at this point. I'm hopeful that Zach Wheeler can keep dealing. You don't know how Andrew Painter's going to pitch out of the bullpen. You don't know how Lizardo's going to pitch out of the bullpen. You don't know what you have in that bullpen outside of McFarlane and Joan Duran. And we do know what these bats do come October. So as much as I want to see him win, John, I'm rooting for him to win. How could you look at this team objectively and expect them to do anything but lay an egg in the wild card?
10: Now we're taking another shot at me.
30: Right. Well, I mean, I think it's pretty easy. You would agree that the most important thing in a three-game wild card series, best of three-game wild card series, would be starting pitching, correct?
11: I agree.
30: What starting 100%. Pitching staff? And Bill, I'll put you on the spot. Name me a starting pitcher from the Cubs. Name me a starting pitcher from the Padres.
11: Putting me on the spot here. I don't know who they are.
30: The point is,
11: I know the numbers.
30: No, you do. No. You do, because in a three-game series, if you're able to line up Zach Wheeler, Chris Sanchez, and even Aaron Nola, you have the decided advantage. The Cubs starting pitching, let me tell you something, brother, it ain't great. The Padres starting pitching is pretty deep, and it's not bad. But if you face the Cubs, even on the road in the first series, you may be favored in the series. Do you know who their best starting pitcher is right now? Clay Holmes or Kevin Gausman or David Peterson.
11: John,
30: so
11: if
30: you're
11: they
30: picking
11: have to,
30: against
11: if,
30: the, you're
11: if
30: picking
11: they're
30: against
11: playing in
30: the
11: Wrigley.
30: Phillies. Hang on, let me finish. You're picking against the Phillies, not even being able to name one starting pitcher of the Cubs. That's pretty silly, Bill.
11: If they have to play at Wrigley Field, they will not win that series. I don't care. Because they're not going to be able to hit. They're not going to be able to hit, especially if the wind is blowing in. They're done.
30: Oh, so now we're going wind blowing in. Kevin Gausman, who is injured, by the way, he hurt his left shoulder. His ERA since being acquired is 5.04 since the trade deadline. Their next best starter, Clay Holmes, is pretty good. And then you're looking at a David Peterson or a Matthew Boyd. So it doesn't mean the Phillies are going to win. And this is where you try to do the Schefter thing with me and you're wrong. This isn't about me picking a side. I don't have to say, oh, yeah, the Phillies are going to win the World Series. Oh, they're not going to win the World Series. Here's the point. Just like when the Eagles in 2017, when Carson Wentz went down, if you would have said at that point the Eagles can still win the Super Bowl, you can't really make that case. It would have been silly to make that case at that point. What you had to do was you had to get to the playoffs with the first overall seed, and then you had a bye, and then you take it week by week. The Phillies easily can win the wild card round. I don't want to face the Braves. The Braves are the best team I think you could play in the wild card round. But give me a freaking break that they couldn't beat the Padres or they couldn't beat the Cubs based on their starting pitching.
11: Well, the Padres are red hot, John. Padres are hot right now.
30: The Padres are good. You could lose Sanchez, Wheeler, Nola. I don't know what's going to happen with Lizardo. Picking against them already based on not even knowing who they're playing is ridiculous.
11: See, you got a lot more faith that a starting rotation that is starting to leak oil right now is going to be able to carry them through. Maybe they don't lose the wild card, but to think that they're going to win four series, they're going to win a wild card, They're going to win a five-game division series. They're going to win a seven-game NLCS. And then they're going to go to the World Series and win a seven-game World Series? Come on, man. What have we seen from this baseball team that would lead us to believe that they would be able to be so consistent to win four damn series against the best teams in Major League Baseball? It's not going to happen. I wish it does. I want it to happen. I want to be wrong, John. I told Ricky that yesterday. I want to be wrong.
10: But I will say this. John is right in a sense that when you look at the pitching matchups against the Padres, against the Cubs, Phillies are above and beyond. And the Cubs bullpen sucks right now. I won't say that about the Padres bullpen because the Padres bullpen is pretty good and they're kind of lights out. So if they have a lead late, that might be a problem. But when you really think about it, Christopher Sanchez against, or we'll say Zach Wheeler against Dylan Cease. Dylan Cease has sucked this year, okay? Then you would have, what, Christopher Sanchez, Nick Pivetta? Come on.
11: I have a serious question.
10: I'm not even going to game three.
11: I have a serious question here, though.
30: Yeah.
11: How did this get about me? Like you called Ricky a dummy this morning, and now you two are friends, and I'm getting the one
10: being attacked. Well, because he apologized.
11: This is ridiculous.
30: I was wrong to call him a dummy. I was really reacting to the cowards. See, if you're already waving the white flag because you don't believe the Phillies are going to win the World Series, listen, I hear you. I'm not going to sit here and tell you absolutely. Like the likelihood is the Phillies aren't winning the World Series. I understand that, but just keep this in mind. In 2022. Entering the playoffs, the Phillies were not good, and no one had any expectations they were going to make the World Series. Now, they didn't win, but they got hot at the right point. Don't worry about what happens after the wild card round. Worry about winning a best of three wild card round, and then it's about matchups. Maybe you get the Dodgers. And the Dodgers, guess what? They're not bulletproof this year. And then who knows what happens? Going into this, waving the white flag, and really and you're the captain of them right now. Honestly, Bill, you're captain. You're the captain of this team. So I hope you enjoy yourself, brother.
11: Well, we appreciate you joining. I can't see you right now. I don't have my Zoom open.
10: You should have just dropped the mic. That would have been a good time to drop the mic.
11: Do you look like Kenny from South Park again? Do you got your hoodie on pulled real tight?
30: It was at 6:10 in the morning, and I hadn't styled my hair yet, and it was cold in the studio.
11: Wait, what do you use? What do you use to style your hair? A little got to be glued? What do you got? What kind of gel are you using over there?
30: It's $17 a barrel. I don't have a little thing of it.
10: Got to be glued. I've used that before.
11: Remember the got to be glued? The bright yellow gel. I wish I had enough hair to gel up.
10: No, you don't.
11: So, all right. Well, John, look,
10: I don't either, but I still do it.
11: I appreciate you coming on today and apologizing to Ricky. I don't appreciate you attacking me out of nowhere, but I'll take it.
30: Yeah. All right, Ricky. Listen, Ricky, we need to unite, man, because everybody else is against this team. You and I, let's go.
11: Ricky, you don't accept that.
10: No, he called me a dummy, but...
11: Yeah, you can listen to Johnny Marks tomorrow
10: morning. He did apologize, and I normally do accept apologies.
11: All right, so there it is. Thanks, Johnny. We'll talk to you later on, man. Dude, he was coming on. I thought he was going to have the courage.
10: I thought he was going to want to go at it. I was ready to go, and then he apologizes right off the bat.
11: He's calling me a coward. He calls you a dummy this morning, comes on immediately, so apologizes.
10: He offended
11: me. And then comes after me.
10: He offended me. He's already offended you by calling everybody cowards. Now he comes right back at you again.
11: Yeah, he's coming after me, man. I guess I'm the easier target.
0: It totally flipped. I did not expect that. So right before we put him on.
10: Yeah, it kind of threw me off guard. I was ready to go at him.
0: So Ricky, he told me right before, he's like, hey, I have something for Bill and Ricky. I was like, I don't know what that's going to be. And I guess it was the apology, and then it turns on Bill.
11: Ridiculous. Absolutely ridiculous. Well, listen.
10: Well, I do have to go on their show tomorrow morning, so maybe that's why.
11: Yeah, they didn't want you to back out. Maybe I'll call in and sabotage the segment.
10: You should.
11: But listen. I made this clear yesterday. I want them to win. I am rooting for them. This isn't like me jumping off the bandwagon and say I'm not even going to watch the games. It's just that I can't come on here and lie to the audience and say I feel good about this baseball team. How could you feel good about a baseball team? And I keep hearing, what's the most important, starting pitching? That is true. We don't know what's going to happen with the Phillies starting pitching. Is Jesus Luzardo going to be in the starting rotation? Yesterday we were told no.
10: I got to say no way. And the reason why I say that is I don't know if there's a buildup. How do you build a guy up when he's been out a month to pitch eight innings with nowhere to go?
11: You can't.
10: Like, he can't go down to the minors.
11: And when you look at the numbers, I keep citing to it. The Phillies are 29-33 against teams with a record above 500. Like, they're not, in my opinion, going to be able to win enough series to do anything. Maybe they win the wild card. I don't feel good about the wild card, but maybe they could sneak out of the wild card. But then once you get to that five-game NLDS, I think most fans would agree you're probably not getting past it. We will see.
10: The only thing is, I like the Phillies' starting rotation. And so, there have been times where a rotation could carry you all the way through. So that's what I'm putting my hide on.
11: Well, look, the question we threw out to everyone today, if they don't win a World Series, what will be the reason why? Is it the starting rotation? Is it the bullpen? Is it the offense? This is going to be the subject of our Twitter poll, but I want to hear from people on this. Send your voice memos in, 610-632-0975. Twitter poll always standing strong. Thanks to Dr. Avi Donapel, Iron Mountain Men's Health. What do we got, Nick?
0: All right. If the Phillies don't win the World Series, it will be because of the starting pitching at 2%, bullpen at 20%, and 78% going with the offense.
11: Wow. Same problem, different year. All right, well, here's what I want to do coming up next. I told you, Pat Burrell's joining us at 3 o'clock. But coming up next, 20% of people saying bullpen. If you would have asked me maybe a month or two ago, that would have been my answer. But Jason Stark yesterday did give a very encouraging perspective on that bullpen. We'll get to that coming up next. Unfiltered continues, 97.5 The Fanatic, NBC Sports, Philadelphia.
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4: Thursday afternoon here on Unfiltered. A few minutes away, 3 o'clock, Pat Burrell will be joining us. 2008 World Series champ, former teammate of Ricky Bitalico. But we started the show after we addressed the Johnny Marks slander this morning. We started the show saying, if the Phillies don't win the World Series, what will be the primary reason why? Will it be that rotation? Will it be the bullpen? Will it be the offense? Now, all season long, Ricky, you and I have been pretty convinced that the bullpen would probably be what would do this team in, but with the reinforcements potentially coming from the starting rotation, you said you think it would be the offense. I'm right there with you. I think it's going to be the offense that could hold this team back again, because we're watching the top four in this lineup suddenly go cold.
5: You know what's scaring me? Is this age? Is it age?
4: Did they hit a wall?
5: I mean, you look at Schwarber, yeah, he hit 5 home runs in August. What's he got? No, he's got 5 home runs in September, I think, whatever it is. I mean, this is a guy that you expect to do a lot of damage. And especially this time in the season, he took off like gangbusters early on in the season. All of a sudden, you know, he's gone through a lot of lulls. And that to me, yes, is concerning. That to me is concerning, considering you look at his April and May, he hit 20 home runs in those 2 months. So you think about the rest of the season, he hasn't been the same guy. I don't know if there's injury somewhere involved in there or something that has been nagging him all season long. But, yeah, not seeing the same guy from him. Bryce Harper's hitting a lot of singles. Not exactly what you want from him, but he's hitting a lot of singles. And Trey Turner's swing is all over the place.
4: Turner's number this year have been terrible.
5: Well, his swing, you have to see, his swing looks like he's trying to hit everything to the moon, Alice, to the moon.
4: Yeah. And you mentioned Schwarber earlier. Not only is his power down, Nicky just put a stat on the board. Last 7 games, Nick, batting average for Kyle Schwarber.
6: 0.45.
4: Yeah, I don't think that's too good.
6: One hit in his last 22 at-bats.
5: His last 15 days, he's at 109.
4: And then you throw JT in the mix.
5: So you're talking about what, the 9th of September?
4: And then you got JT, 0 for his last 26. He's also hitting 119 in the month of September. This is why I think you're probably right, it'll be the offense. But we had our Twitter poll today, 20% of people are still saying the bullpen. I thought yesterday when Jason Stark joined us, he actually made me feel a lot better about the bullpen. And he cites to that Red Sox team that Dombrowski helped architect. Listen to this from Jason Stark yesterday.
7: They said out loud that they want to see what he looks like in the pen this week if they've clinched.
4: That's
7: he
4: Painter.
7: Sounds like he's excited about doing that. First round, if you had Lizardo in the pen and you had Painter in the pen, and then going forward, you know, I was looking this week at how Dave Dombrowski's 2018 Red Sox did it when they won the World Series. And they used 4 starters out of the pen, and that's postseason. 4. They got 12 innings in the last 2 rounds from Eovaldi, Porcello, Price, and Sale. And Sale actually saved the clincher of the World Series when they did not go to Craig Kimbrell. If the Phillies advance, it wouldn't surprise me to see any starter pitch in relief, probably with the exception of Nola, who has never done it.
4: All right, so you hear him saying that about Painter and Lizardo. Colin Newby covers the Phillies for us here at the Fanatic, just put a video out on social, Lizardo's first bullpen session going on right now. So he is throwing from the mound. Is that correct?
5: I'd be curious to see how many pitches he throws off the mound.
4: So maybe you will get him back and he gets you some reinforcements in that bullpen.
5: But he's definitely going to be back for the playoffs. You're talking about next Tuesday. It's now Thursday. I think he's back. I think that's plenty of time.
4: So what will it be that prevents this team from winning a World Series? Now, we gave three options, starting rotation, bullpen, or the offense. I want to go to the phones because Vince from Mantua wants to make a point that could hold this team back. And, Ricky, I think you're going to agree with him. What's going on, Vince?
8: Ricky, Bill, can you hear me?
4: We got you loud and clear, man.
8: Listen, I got a mouthful of Puerto Rican rice and beans here, and I'm spitting it all over because this is the most horrendous, disappointing, winningest team that I could ever watch play. Their base running, atrocious. Their mental mistakes, atrocious. And I have to turn the game off when relief comes in. I don't understand it. I've watched my kids, 9 and 10-year-olds, run bases better than this team.
4: Yeah, Vince, appreciate it, man. Ricky, that's something we've been talking about a lot this season. The fundamentals are terrible.
5: Let's just say that their defense has not been okay. Their fielding has been atrocious at times. It did get better. Let's face it. It did get better when, I guess you would say, Stott moved over to third and you had Bo move over to first. I think that actually bettered their infield. But, I mean, Trey Turner has not been good defensively this year. Running the bases has been a nightmare. And I think I'm being nice when I say that. It's been a nightmare. So you screw those things up in the playoffs, that'll come back to bite you too.
4: Yeah, we talk about it a lot. Dave Dombrowski, as much as it annoyed people last year saying how it's a fine line between winning and losing in the postseason, he's right. And a fine line might be a base running mistake. It might be throwing to the wrong base from the outfield. You know, it might be just a bad decision on the base pass. So fine line, does this team make too many mental mistakes to win four series in a row against really good baseball teams? That's going to be something that I don't have confidence in. I got to see it to believe it because I haven't seen it all season long. Even when they were winning games, wasn't like they were the smartest baseball team. The base running mistakes have been there all year.
5: Well, the base running the problem with the base running mistakes is they compounded. Like they'd happen one game, the very next game it would happen again. That's something that you just don't expect. And to me, that's always going to be an issue. So, I mean, if you're going to make the same mistakes over and over and over again, there's going to be a problem.
4: Man, oh, man. I don't want to be negative, though. Like, I hate that we're even doing it today. I just wanted to evaluate, you know, what could it be that would prevent this team from winning. I wish we were coming on here and we were excited, reacting to them clinching last night. But in a clinching game situation, Ricky, pretty unspirited showing from your big stars, man. Like for Harper, Schwarber, Turner, and Arise to go a combined 1-for-15 last night.
5: Yeah, but it's not just that. They were the 1-2-3 hitters the night before were 1-for-11.
4: Yeah, you got carried
5: by. If you want to knock those together, 2-for-26. I wouldn't say that's exactly what you expect from your studs.
4: Yeah, Stott's swinging a good bat right now. He had another two hits last night and a walk, too. He got on base three times last night.
6: Can I be a little positive for
4: Please,
6: a second?
4: No. Bring some positivity.
6: Can I just a little bit? I mean, doesn't this mean they're due? We saw how great they were in August, right? They've had just such a poor September, and as of late, they have not been good. Doesn't this mean they're a little bit due to go on a little bit of a streak here to win some ball games? I'm just saying. Aren't they due at this point?
4: How long would that carry them?
6: That, I think, till the NLCS. I'm sticking with my prediction.
4: Seven-game series is when they hit the wall.
6: Yes. And I think Ricky brought up the point earlier about the age. I think age is going to start to come into play this postseason.
4: Well, a guy who knows a thing or two about winning a World Series, especially in this city, you might have heard of him before. His name's Pat Burrell. Pat the Bat, what they call him? Mr. Midnight, what was his name?
5: Oh,
4: Midnight Mayor. That was his name. The Midnight Mayor.

0: offense could not get it done behind them. Interim manager Don Mattingly spoke after the game about the urgency down the stretch.
1: I always feel like games are hard to win down the stretch. It always, for me, rolls back around to keep it simple, win a game tonight, take care of your business, and just keep it as simple as that. And that just keeps rolling all the way through the end.
0: Phillies are back at it tonight for Game 3. It's a 6:05 first pitch with Andrew Painter on the mound. But switching over to the Flyers, they're back at it for another preseason game tonight against Boston. But goaltender Dan Vladar currently day-to-day with an upper body injury. That one gets underway at 7 p.m. The Union are riding an 11-game unbeaten streak heading into Saturday's matchup with Orlando City. Looking to keep that run going. Kickoff for them is 7:30 p.m. You can listen to that live right here on 97.5 The Fanatic. And the Eagles will head to Soldier Field to face the Chicago Bears Monday night for an 8:15 kickoff. 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
3: All right, we're coming up on the 3 o'clock hour here on Unfiltered. Looking at the Phillies tonight, they can clinch again. They did not do it last night, but there is another clinching scenario today. In fact, the Rockies are taking on who right now? We're rooting for Colorado. Who are they playing right now, Nikki?
4: The Arizona Diamondbacks.
3: So if the Rockies beat the D-backs right now, that would mean if the Phillies win tonight, they would clinch, they would have a playoff spot, and they wouldn't have to stay up until the wee hours of the night to wait for it.
4: That is correct.
3: All right, so joining us now, somebody who knows a thing or two about playoff baseball, knows a thing or two about winning a World Series here in the city of Philadelphia, and that is none other than Pat the Bat, Pat Burrell, joining us. Pat, we appreciate it, my man. How you doing?
5: Happy to be on with you guys.
3: So let's take you back. Yeah, you got Ricky Bo here.
5: How are you, baby?
6: I'm doing all right. How are you?
5: Good, good.
3: Yeah, let's take you back, Pat. 2000, you make your debut, but 2001, year two in a Phillies uniform, they go out and they bring back a Phillies legend in that bullpen, Ricky Bitalico. What was it like in 01 when Ricky Bo walked into that clubhouse?
5: Well, I'll tell you, you instantly knew that he had been there before. You know, the coaching staff at that time with Boa and Vukovic, I mean, he was one of the boys. So it was helpful to all of us, young guys, especially helping us to understand what is expected of us, you know, because he had been there before. And, you know, it's crazy to think back about what those teams were like. Unfortunately, we just weren't very good.
6: We sucked.
5: Terrible.
6: Well, 2001, we were almost good.
5: Yeah.
6: Yeah.
5: Was that when Padilla came?
6: Yeah. Yeah.
5: In the billing trade? Yeah.
6: Yeah.
3: Well, look, the team might have sucked, but how was Ricky on the road? Like, who had more fun on the road, you or Ricky Bo?
5: I don't know. I mean, look, you could probably have a whole nother show about just that, especially back then. It was a different time. I mean, look, you know, it became pretty clear to me last couple years being a hitting coach that the major leagues is just a whole different animal in today's game. And I feel for those guys, to be honest, because it's there's nowhere for them to go and hide. You know, they don't have a chance to get out there and be with their teammates after the game, which is a big part of, I thought a big part about the culture, at least in Philadelphia. And, you know, we certainly had fun doing it, but it's sad to see guys that are worried about being out, you know, at bars or anything after the game. And they're worried about people taking pictures. And I just don't think the team is as strong as it could be, you know, when you spend more time with guys off the field.
6: Pat, I got to ask you something because this bothers me. You know what? Back in the day, I knew what you guys went through with hitting coaches and constantly in the cages and this and that. What do they teach now? Like when you were a hitting coach in San Francisco, what, like, I understand you're still teaching fundamentals of hitting or whatever they need to work on. But was a lot of it like analytics, almost a guessing game?
5: I didn't teach that, you know. I was trying to keep it as simple as I possibly could. You know, a lot of things in San Francisco, opposite of Philadelphia, where you play in a ballpark that's it's cold at night, it's tough to hit in, not a lot of home runs, especially in the first couple months of the year when it's fogged in. So making contact is at a premium there. Situational baseball is so important for this organization because not a lot of teams score a lot of runs in that ballpark. So to get back to your question, you know, look, it depending on who you are, the first two strikes are yours and the third one's for the team. I mean, it's very simple. We have to have competitive at-bats if you're not going to hit the ball out of the ballpark. you know, and it's not like Philadelphia where, you know, pretty much everybody on the team can go, can hit a home run at any point in the game, you know, so it's a little bit different animal out here.
3: So, Pat, you look at this Phillies team, right? A lot of playoff experience, but unfortunately, they've come up short the last few years. Does that playoff experience act as an advantage headed into the postseason, or is it a burden because you're so worried about coming up short again?
5: You know, you'd have to ask those guys. I mean, I know in our situation, Ricky was there for the beginning of it, but, you know, you started to see over time the team was building. But there was always, you know, the Atlanta Braves that were in the way, right? And so not much has changed in that respect. But when you get into the playoffs, you know, the hard work is done. I think that's the misconception. I think there's a lot of guys that press way too much in the playoffs. It is more important to play situational baseball. Clean baseball wins in the playoffs. The Phillies obviously have and still have an excellent pitching staff. And, you know, that I still believe that starters are at a premium in the playoffs.
6: All right, I just got to ask you. I want you to take me back to something because I never got a chance to ask you this. You guys go into that rain delay in the World Series for 2 days. What was it like? What were you going through at that time period?
5: You know, we were pissed because we had the lead in Game 5, and it was almost, I mean, I remember, I think Jimmy Rollins popped out to end maybe the sixth inning or something, and there was puddles all throughout the infield, and so it was a legitimate game at that point, and they wouldn't stop it because they didn't want us to win on a technicality, so which is fair, I guess, but you know, we had won that game, we were leading, and it was unplayable conditions, so when they called the game, we were all pissed, and obviously they Tampa Bay tied the score in like the top of the seventh. And so when we all got together after the game, it was more of, hey, look, you know, we got three chances to do this thing. At that point, they came in and told us that tomorrow was worse. And so we wouldn't be able to play till I think it was a Friday or I can't remember what day, but there was a whole day off. And so all of us sitting around the training room are going, well, hell, what the hell are we going to do tomorrow? Because all of our families were in town, and I don't know about anybody else, but I wanted to come to the ballpark. And so they created an optional practice. Every single person on the team showed up. Matter of fact, when I got there and I was on the earlier side, I heard someone in the cage down the ramp there, and I heard balls hitting the net. And so I went down there, and Brad Lidge was down there throwing bouncing sliders in the cage.
6: Bouncing sliders.
5: And I just thought to myself, you know what? Everybody's here. We got word from the visiting side that they had an optional workout as well, and nobody came to the field. So in my mind, that gave us a huge advantage. I know they had some travel difficulties because the hotel they were in, they didn't keep. They were planning on going home that night, so they had to scramble and find another hotel in Delaware. So then coming back the next day and starting in the seventh inning, I mean, when we walked out to stretch before the game, Ricky, it was those fans were full speed. It was on. And, you know, fortunately we scraped one across there, and then, you know, I'm in the dugout because I got defensively replaced, of course. And Lidge takes the mound, and I'm thinking, man, my first thought was, God, he was here yesterday working on this. You know, this has to work, right? This has to work. You're looking for anything you can to create positive momentum in your mind, basically. And so, and to your point, you know, I was there for 9 years, and up until the last year, every year, you know, we have to hear about the 80 team and Boa and Schmidt and Lefty, and these guys were always, you know, so beloved in that city, and as they should be. But I think the group that we had finally got to the point where we wanted our own time in the sun. And so it was a perfect storm.
3: Yeah. We're talking to 2008 World Series champ, Pat Burrell. Now look, you got to experience how incredible those fans were at Citizens Bank Park. There's been a lot of talk right now Should the Phillies try for home field advantage in that wild card, or should they set up their starting rotation for that wild card? What would your opinion be on that?
5: Oh, man. Well, that's why you get paid the big bucks. You know, as players, you know, you don't care at this point. You know, on the road, home, doesn't matter. Obviously, being home is a little better, but these guys, I'm sure they have goals in their mind, and you know, these guys have been there before, you know, so I'm sure and they're prepared, right? I mean, they've got some scar tissue, they've got some dirt in their cleats, they know what is expected, and you know, I always pull for the Phillies, so I'm interested to see how this thing shakes out. As far as setting up the pitching rotation, you know, it just depends on what they have going on internally. You know, if guys have, you know, real strong pitching records at home, stuff like that, I'm not sure what they have going, but a lot of times those decisions factor in when you got a starting pitcher, you know, that maybe pitches better home than on the road or vice versa.
6: You know, a big thing about this Phillies team now is obviously Bryce Harper. I'm sure you're well aware of that and how much he's meant to this organization. But I got to ask you, how much pressure do you think he's feeling right now? I mean, he's been here for, what, 7-plus years now, and his big promise was we're going to bring home a championship, if not more.
5: Yeah. Well, the good news about Bryce is he's always been in the spotlight, right? You know, he was a high school phenom, and I don't know, he was drafted early somehow. I assume he was the number one pick, and he's always had the attention on him. And so you can use that as motivation as well. I don't think he's going to be scared of the moment. And, you know, like you said, he's, you know, him, and I look at that team and I go, okay, we got Wheeler, Nola, Schwarber, and Harper. And those are kind of the dogs I look at. The guys have been there the longest and achieved and accomplished players. And, you know, it's time for the big boys to get together and find a way to get this done.
6: Can they just flip a switch going into the playoffs?
5: You know, teams get hot. You know, it's hard to say. If you take it back to 2010, I remember coming in and that team was loaded. And I, you know, the Giants coming into Philadelphia to play, I think it was a big challenge. But again, if you play clean baseball and you pitch, I think you can find enough hitting in any team to get through. But you got to have situational bats. You got to put the ball in play. You got to do whatever it takes, you know. And they certainly have the guys that can do that. So, yeah, I look forward to watching the Phillies. I always have. And especially they got a back end guy. You know, they got a guy at the end there that's pretty dominant.
6: Pretty nasty.
3: Yeah.
5: Second. The splinker, huh? Bo, did you whatever, throw one of those?
6: Whatever you want. I don't know. I may have thrown one. They changed all the names of all the pitches, so I'm not really sure anymore.
5: Well, you know what you don't see anymore is anybody making stuff up in the middle of the game. You never see it. They, you know, like, I remember facing guys, Tim Hudson would drop down every once in a while on me, and I just thought it was unfair.
6: Why are you doing that? That's cheating.
5: Yeah. So, go ahead.
3: No, I was saying the pitching now. I mean, it just seems like it's getting better every single year. We're watching batting averages drop, even though they don't call errors anymore. Get Ricky Bo on that soapbox.
6: Don't start me.
5: I do. I think that I'm disgusted about the game and how they've minimalized starting pitching. I still think that you can get. I mean, as big and strong as these guys are, why are they throwing less innings? That's my number one question. You know, are guys running anymore? I just don't know what it is. I know they're maxing out more, and you're having just as many injuries. I think we've had 4 Tommy Johns this year in our big league team, which is crazy to think about. But there's something doesn't check out there. Guys are bigger and stronger, yet they throw less innings. I mean, I'm sure, Bo, you've talked about this, but, you know, you look at some of the back of Carlton's cards and, you know, 340 innings and 38 starts and 29 complete games. I mean, the pitching is a big deal. I think the analytics has played a big part in a lot of it. And because of that, hitting's become harder. Not because pitchers are so much better. The stuff is better. And how they're able to tunnel things off each other, you know, the four seam, the cutter and the sinker all in the same sequence is tough for hitting. And so if you're trying to do damage, I think it becomes even tougher. I think game has to be shortened up a little bit.
6: I know Bill wants to ask you a big time question, probably about your speech.
3: No, we were laughing. We were laughing about when you inducted Chase Utley into the Wall of Fame. So he watched a lot of film. Huh? He was a big film study guy.
5: You know, as soon as it came out of my mouth, I saw Jason Wirth and some of the guys that were on the field. I'm looking right at these guys, and as soon as I talked about the video room, these guys all stood up and put their hands up, and I started laughing. You know, that was a fun deal. You know, Chase, it's easy to talk about guys when you don't have to lie, right? You know, you just tell it how it is. And Chase, he's beloved everywhere. I mean, he's a big deal in L.A. in the Dodgers system. I mean, he still goes to the ballpark, has a ton of respect and from the players, and it's all about the way he went about it. So, I mean, we were fortunate to have a chance to play with him for so long and what he did for that city. I mean, I'd like to see him back there. I'm sure you would too.
6: Yeah. You going to be heading in for playoffs at all?
5: I may. You know, Debbie, man, if she calls, I'll come.
6: There you go. Well, if you come in, let me know.
5: I will.
3: Yeah. Quick, funny story for you, Pat. You're talking about that double you had when game five started again.
5: The one that couldn't go out.
3: Yeah, the one that couldn't go out. But I'm in the building. I was one of those fans going crazy, and I'm standing with my dad, who was a Philly cop at the time. He's in full uniform. I got so excited when you hit that double. I smacked my dad on his ass so hard, but he was in a Philly cop uniform. Like, that's kind of a no-no. Like, a little disrespectful to smack a cop on his ass.
5: Sure.
3: He got so mad at me, but we laugh about it now because we'll never forget it. It was one of the first championship I ever saw. So you almost got me in trouble, but it was worth every second of it.
5: Oh, believe me. I wish I could have stayed out on the field to be, you hit the double, they pinch run for you, your night's over, and then you have to panic and watch the rest of the, 25 minutes of the game.
6: Oh, I was going to say, like, being in the game, you're in the game. Like, and you just came up with a huge hit, and now you're sitting on the bench, and nothing you could do but eat sunflower seeds, you know?
5: And you can't go upstairs because you don't know if they're wheeling in things and if there's, the plastic is up, and you just don't want to jinx anything. So you send a clubhouse guy up to get your jacket because, it was cold that series.
6: Yeah, it was freezing.
5: Freezing. And it was like sleeting. You pace around the dugout. You don't really talk to too many people. You just can't wait for Lidge to come in and just get things going. And so, those are nerve-wracking times, but at the end of it, it's just like everybody says, it's the greatest time in the city with the most passionate people, the parade. I mean, I can remember Lozinski and those guys coming back and saying, winning the World Series is great, but you'll never forget the parade. And I guess I didn't really believe that until I was a part of it, but the parade was as special as it gets.
3: Yeah, watching you lead the parade, you had your dog Elvis on the
5: thing.
3: Yeah,
5: I still can't remember how we got him up there, but he had a nice nap. I mean, he was, he was either he was at the field most every day that year for whatever reason, and Frank Copenbarger, our old traveling secretary and home clubhouse manager, he had him in his office under his desk pretty much the whole season. So it became a kind of a team dog.
3: Well, we appreciate you making time. We appreciate all the memories you gave us, and let's hope we're all celebrating down Broad Street come this November. What do you think?
5: I love it. I love it. And to Bo, to answer your question, I'd love to come back. If I do, I'll hit you up.
6: All right. Have a good one, Pat. Thanks.
3: There he is. Phillies legend, Pat Burrell. That's awesome, man.
6: That is. I love that. Like, I always wondered, like, the feeling of waiting 2 days, knowing you have a shot at the World Series. We'll talk more about it when we get back, huh?
3: Yeah, that must have been crazy. I mean, I just remember from a fan's perspective having to
6: grueling.
3: Wait. I couldn't imagine being a player.
6: Well, I was on air, so it was like one of those things. When are we going to get this thing done? When are we going to get back to work? And it was pretty grueling.
3: Yeah, and look, and similar to what these guys are going through that are on the current Phillies, I know they've gotten to the postseason a few years and fell short. Burrell was at the end of his Phillies career.
6: Yep.
3: They had gotten there in 07. They get swept by the Rockies. And now for him, he kind of knew this is my last shot potentially. And to come up with that big hit in a huge moment of Game 5, pretty special, man.
6: Awesome.
3: Pretty special. Pat the Bat Burrell, great stuff. Coming up next, we'll talk a little more Phillies, but I do want to switch gears and talk some birds as well. We've been talking about some of the issues with the Phils. The Eagles are 2-0, and I keep saying, don't worry that the defense hasn't looked dominant. Don't worry that the defense hasn't looked dominant. Should we be a little concerned? Vic Fangio weighed in on this yesterday. We'll talk some birds on the other side. Unfiltered, 97.5 The Fanatic, NBC Sports, Philadelphia.
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7: Down to the wire. I'm Addison Somberg with this Fanatic Sports Update. The Phillies dropped Game 2 to the Brewers last night with a final score of 4-1. The Phillies with just 6 hits last night, and Kyle Schwarber spoke post-game about the urgency as October approaches.
8: We know what we have to do. We have to go out there and keep winning. Obviously, we want to lock this thing down as soon as we can, but this wasn't our night tonight. Got to move forward. You know, we've been in positions like this before, and you know, we know what to do. I think that's the important thing.
7: With the loss, the magic number is still 2 for the Phillies to clinch a playoff berth. They look to be a step closer tonight with Andrew Painter on a mound, 6:05 first pitch. On the ice, the Flyers are back in action tonight facing the Bruins in another preseason matchup at 7 p.m., but goaltender Dan Vladar is still day-to-day with an upper body injury. The Union look to keep their unbeaten run alive Saturday, taking an 11-game streak into their matchup with Orlando City. Kickoff is set for 7:30 p.m. You can listen to that live right here on 97.5 The Fanatic. And the Eagles head to Soldier Field to face the Chicago Bears Monday night for an 8:15 kickoff. 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Whatever the forecast, aches and pains can cloud up a perfect day. 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
5: All right, welcome back in to Unfiltered. Just had 2008 World Series champ Pat Burrell on the show. But before we switch gears and talk some Eagles, Nick just got in my ear and said, Ricky Bowe has an update on what?
6: For those of you who think it's going to be an early night tonight.
5: Oh, no.
6: With the Rockies playing right now against the Diamondbacks.
5: What happened?
6: The Diamondbacks have sent 7 men to the plate in the game so far. They have 6 runs and a runner on first base.
5: So they're not going to be able to clinch until the Padres lose.
6: I don't see them winning this game today.
5: And the Padres don't play until 10-10 out in L.A.
6: 6-0 in the first inning. Give me a break.
5: Oh, man.
7: That is rough. That is rough. Already in the first.
6: There's nobody out.
5: First inning.
6: Nobody out, runner on first base.
7: And before the show, I said to you both, I'm like, I don't know about the Rockies. I know, but they won a couple in a row, and they might be due, but that's not
6: happening. They have 57 wins.
7: Sure. I know.
5: So for those maybe who haven't been following along, for the Phillies to clinch, the Phillies would have to win the night, and then either the Diamondbacks or the Padres lose. Doesn't look like the Diamondbacks are going to lose up 6-0 in the first inning.
6: It's only the first inning, though, but I don't know.
5: And then the Padres tonight. So a late night for Ricky Bowe as well, because you're hanging around, aren't you? That's a yes. That would be a yes. All right, we'll get back to the Phillies a little bit later. A lot of people are weighing in on the question of if they don't win a World Series, what would be the primary reason why? We'll get back to that. We hear you coming up in less than 20 minutes, so a lot of voice messages on that. I want to talk Eagles a little bit. It's a little weird because they don't play until Monday night, so it's kind of too early to turn your focus to the Chicago Bears just yet. However, surprisingly, to start the year, this Eagles defense that was supposed to be one of the best defenses in the NFL is 24th against the run. And I know that the Bears won't have Caleb Williams, but they have the number one rushing offense in the entire National Football League.
6: You want to go further? What happened last year?
5: Oh, Black Friday, wasn't it?
6: They ran all over the Eagles' defense.
5: They bullied the Eagles' defensive line.
6: I believe the Bears, I'm not sure. I think they may have an injury on their offensive line. Let me double check that.
5: Well, while you're looking at that, I keep saying I'm not worried about the defense. I think they'll figure it out. I think they're still going to be dominant. Am I being naive? Am I naive, Nick, here? Or do you two agree with me that we should not be worried about this Eagles defense?
7: I think there should be a little bit of concern. I mean, they haven't played the greatest the last 2 weeks. And, you know, Jalen Carter's been a little banged up, right, with the wrist. And that's been an issue. Cooper DeJean didn't have a great week one. I know it's early in the season. You're trying to work things out. But going up against a team like the Chicago Bears and the way they run the football, that makes me a little nervous. I'm not going to lie. You need, like, a guy like Jonathan Greenard back.
5: Which would, I would assume, he's back Monday night. If not, why didn't you just put him on IR?
7: I hope.
5: Well, technically, if they put him on IR, he would have missed four games. So maybe he comes back against the Rams a week before. But I would think he'd be ready. But as we talk about them struggling against the run and how good the Bears are at running the football, Fangio talked about this very thing yesterday, how good that Bears rushing offense is. Listen to Vic.
0: Yeah, we got to play it better, obviously. They are one of the better running teams in the league. They got a really great O-line, great backs. Their scheme is good. We're going to have to play it a whole lot better.
5: So, Ricky, they've struggled against the run, but that's not the only area that the defense has struggled. They are tied for last in the NFL in takeaways with a big donut. Zero takeaways.
7: Goose egg.
5: And they only have three sacks, which is 25th in the NFL.
6: That's so, what I'm going to stop right there. That's what I'm most surprised about, that defensive line has not taken over games. And you are talking about Jordan Davis. You are talking about Jalen Carter. You know, I understand the edge rushers. Okay, they're going to get there. They'll get theirs when the time is right. But, I mean, you think about those two guys in the middle. Why aren't they demolishing offenses? Why are they not penetrating into the backfield? That's the problem to me. That is the biggest problem to me. I don't really have much of a problem with the defensive backs on this team. Do you? Defensive backfield-wise?
5: No, they've been all right, man.
6: Bond has been okay. I mean, to be honest with you, the only defensive back that's not been great or good in two games would be Cooper DeJean.
5: Yeah, he hasn't looked great. Marcus Epps, some up and down plays,
6: well,
5: too.
6: Well, he's also got like a midsection injury, too, they're talking about.
5: Who's Cooper DeJean? Yeah, Coop. He's probably not 100%.
6: But, I mean, where are you getting – if you're not getting push up front on the offensive line, then where are you getting it from? Where are you getting pressure from?
5: Yeah, it's a good point. And, look, I know they don't have Jonathan Greenard, but what did we keep hearing coming out of training camp? Jay Luxon's going to be a double-digit sack guy. Everyone kept saying, huge year for Jay Luxon. Haven't really seen it yet. Nolan Smith, big season for him. He didn't get his big contract yet. They exercised his fifth-year option, but he was eligible for a big deal. They didn't give it to him. Big year for Nolan Smith. So these guys have to start getting to the quarterback. I know we focus a lot on just, quarterback pressure. No, you got to get there. You got to get the quarterback down to the ground. And then maybe that'll also help you in the takeaway department if you're able to maybe get some of these strip sacks where you're able to recover. Because Vic Fangio weighed in on that as well. And you know he doesn't pull any punches. He got asked about the lack of takeaways through the first 2 weeks of the season. Again, zero takeaways. Here was Vic on that.
8: What are your thoughts on the lack of takeaways?
9: We're due.
8: Any reason?
9: I don't think so.
10: Do you worry about guys like maybe trying to press too much if they don't come?
9: Yeah, a little bit. We got to tackle, okay, and not miss tackles because we're trying to go for the ball. That bugs me.
5: Yeah, see, that's the interesting balancing act. You want to create more takeaways. You want to get those turnovers. But at the same time, if that's affecting your ability to tackle and bring guys to the ground, you can't do it.
6: Yeah. Tackling should be the number one priority. I think we all know that. I mean, you got to wrap up. You got to think about this. The last couple of years, when this defense starts going well, what does Vic always turn it into? You see a guy hitting, you go help him out. It's like gang tackling. Go to the ball. Get to the ball. Be the guy that gives a hit. Have you seen that this year?
5: Not as much. And
6: no,
5: maybe
6: you're
5: it's
6: seeing
5: just
6: a lot of more solo tackling going on.
5: And look, I know Nick's saying that maybe we should be a little concerned. I still think this is just early season growing pains with the defense. I still expect when the dust settles at the end of the year, we're talking about a top five unit. There's too much talent. Vic Fangio is too smart of a defensive mind. I just truly believe the defense is going to be a dominant force as the season progresses. But, I mean, you've also gotten a little bit lucky. Like, let's be honest here. Commanders don't have a lot of weapons offensively. The Titans didn't have a lot of weapons offensively, although you gave up, I think, four plays over 25 yards in that game. Way too many big plays. You're probably outside of stopping the rushing attack. Are you really that concerned about the Chicago Bears passing offense with a third-string quarterback? Probably not. It's going to be week four, their biggest test. When they take on the Rams back at the Link Sunday afternoon, 1:00, week four, I think that's when they better start to hit their stride.
6: Yeah, I mean, I still have that belief. I said this about the offensive line. you know what? They're struggling right now, but you have to give them those 4 weeks. I think we learned 2 years ago that these first four weeks are really preseason games for this team. That includes the defense. I mean, I don't think you could look at it and say, oh, you know what? It's not that big of a deal. The defense will be all right, but the offense won't. I don't think that's fair. I think you have to give them some leeway to adjust to one another and get to know their positions. That's it. I would say it has to be done. You need to see vast improvement in the next couple weeks.
5: Yeah, I think it's a good point. And I expect there to be vast improvement.
6: Yep.
5: I really do. I do expect there to be vast improvement. In fact, at 4 o'clock today, Tim McManus, ESPN, he's down at the Eagles practice facility. They're probably on the practice field right now.
7: Zach Ertz is out there.
5: So Zach Ertz is out on the practice field right now. Tim McManus will be zooming in from the Eagles practice facility to give us all the updates on what's going on and maybe what we can expect from Zach Ertz. I guess he's playing Monday night. But I would like to see the defense come out. As much as we focus on the offense so much because it's a new offense and it's Sean Mannion and Jalen Hurts, I'd love to see the defense come out on Monday night, four quarters, dominate and suffocate that Chicago Bears offense. And I guarantee you brought it up, Ricky, last year. They might have a little chip on their shoulder trying to stop the run on Monday night after getting embarrassed in their home building on Friday. Black Friday last year.
6: Yeah, I mean, we all know that you remember certain games. You remember certain aspects of games. Whether you're playing sports in Little League, high school, you probably remember games from high school. Who are we kidding? You don't think they remember a game from last year where the Bears ran it down their throat? You're damn right they do.
5: Speaking of high school, 3 touchdowns for Polk High, baby. I don't know if Nicky gets that reference. You know what I'm talking about, right? Was it 3 or 4 touchdowns at Polk High? Do either of you know what I'm talking about here?
6: Polk High. Oh, was it Bundy?
5: Yes.
6: Al Bundy, man.
7: Ah, okay.
5: Do you know that show?
7: Yes, I know that show.
6: Took me a minute.
5: What's the show?
7: I've heard of that show, just in reference, by boomers.
5: It might have been, we're boomers now. I think it might have been 4 touchdowns that he scored at Polk High. Al Bundy.
7: I'll double check.
5: Married with Children was the show. Great
6: Al
5: show.
6: Al Bundy. You want to check the tape? Do you remember that one?
5: No.
6: I forgot the name of the movie. I'm blanking on it. Oh, Couples Retreat.
5: Yeah, that was John Favreau, who was talking about his high school career.
7: Oh, yeah. That's a good movie.
5: So Ed O'Neill played Al Bundy. You know where else? Talking about football. Ed O'Neill was great in Little Giants.
6: Really?
5: You remember that?
6: Oh, that's right.
7: I do remember Little Giants. Yeah.
5: He was Kevin O'Shea. He was the star.
7: I haven't seen that movie in so long.
5: The Annexation of Puerto Rico. Come on now. You look like that guy. You look like the Annexation of Puerto Rico, Nick.
7: Maybe I do.
5: You remember that kid? Anyway, I digress. We'll get back to the
6: birds. You digress?
5: We'll get back to the birds when Tim McManus joins us at 4 o'clock. But coming up next, we hear you. We got a ton of voicemails that came in when we were talking Phillies and if they don't win the World Series, what would be the primary reason why? I'm looking forward to this. Nicky said we got a lot of voice messages. So we hear you coming up next. Tim McManus, 4 o'clock from the practice facility. A lot to get to today right here on Filtered. 97.5 The Fanatic, NBC Sports, Philadelphia.
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5: We got Tim McManus coming up at 4 o'clock. He is over at the Eagles practice facility, so we'll get an update on what's going on over there, especially how Zach Ertz looked in the open practice to the media for a few minutes. But right now we're going to do We Hear You, best voice messages of the show. But before we do, let's get to the big question of the day. It was the subject of our Twitter poll as well. We're all rooting for the Phillies. We all want to see the Phillies win the World Series. But if they don't, what will be the primary reason why? Twitter polls always standing strong, thanks to Dr. Avi Donapel of Iron Mountain Men's Health. What do we got, Nick?
7: All right, if the Phillies don't win the World Series, it will be because of the starting pitching at 3%, 18% at the bullpen. Offense is at 79%.
0: How about that?
5: Man, real quick, Ricky. You and I both said offense as well.
6: Yeah.
5: Only 3% of people are saying starting pitching.
6: That starting pitching is good. Even without Luzardo in the starting rotation, it's still good.
5: I agree with you. But those 3% might actually be higher thinkers than us. Because all of us are saying, if they win a World Series, why would it be? Because they're starting pitching so good. So if they don't win a World Series, maybe the starting pitching doesn't pitch that well.
6: Okay, so what if the starting pitching has like a 3.5 ERA throughout the playoffs and they don't win?
5: That would probably be because they're not scoring enough runs.
6: Because I could see that happening.
5: Yeah.
6: But, I mean, there's also a thing called recency bias.
5: And we all saw it.
6: 0-for-12 with runners in scoring position against the Brewers. That was pretty freaking pathetic, to say the least.
5: And the bats didn't show up last year or the year before or the year before that. And another thing with the bats that I feel like we gloss over, 2022, we were all so thrilled that they exceeded expectations. They did get no hit in the World Series. Like, the bats did go cold in that World Series.
7: Ran out of gas.
5: They did run out of gas. All right, well, let's hear what people are saying. We hear you twice a show, every show. What do we got?
27: No.
1: Jalen Hurts isn't polished enough as a passer to keep bailing this starting O-line out.
2: Kendall's going to get better. Juergens is going to get better. Just some growing pains.
3: Jalen Brunson and Jalen Hurts, they're both stone cold assassins when it's winning time.
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27: We hear ya.
5: All right, before we get to the messages, someone in the open said Drew Brees is a donkey. Johnny Marks today, early candidate for Donkey of the Week.
6: Early candidate, early favorite.
5: Yes, Donkey of the Week tomorrow.
6: Well, I think he,
7: Donkey.
6: He apologized to me, so he may not get my vote now.
5: I think that might make him a bigger donkey. That he has.
6: And I got to get up at 7 o'clock tomorrow to go on his show.
5: Yeah, but he had his chest out this morning, and then when we put him on the air to confront you personally, apologized.
7: Totally lost it back.
6: You know what, Bill? You know the old saying: you're scared to get a dog. You're scared bring an apology, apparently.
5: Yeah, and then come after me. I'm the easier target, I guess. All right, what do we got?
10: As a proud member of the Unfiltered Army, I don't take kindly to having Ricky Bo called out his name. So, Josh Hart is Clarence, Johnny Marks is Cheddar Bob.
5: Wait, I don't know. Wait, Cheddar Bob, who is that? I know Clarence is from 8 Mile. Who's Cheddar Bob? Oh, we got to look this up. This is bad knowledge.
7: Isn't he from 8 Mile?
5: Yeah,
7: as well?
5: He might be.
6: They both are.
7: Yeah.
5: Oh, Cheddar Bob. I know that dude. I'm looking at the picture now. I forgot that was his name in the show. Such a good movie, man. Cheddar Bob Marks. I love it. All right, what else we got?
15: Todd in Virginia. Hey, guys, good question. If the Phillies don't make it, it's because they signed too many guys to too long a term contract that didn't put up. They didn't hit for their batting or baseball card averages. I mean, we just got no production from guys making $300 million. What was the point of signing these guys? JT's ready for the rest home. But, you know, Schwarber's on his last legs, too. I know he hit 40 home runs, but he's not going to last that much longer. It's going to drop off. And, frankly, Bryce is not an elite player either. Thanks.
6: What did he say?
5: He said Bryce is an elite either. Well, look, if Schwarber is on his last leg, we got 4 more years of him after this.
6: Wait a minute, because I've told you that there is going to be problems with these contracts. What do I keep saying? When is the year they have to win a World Series? What did I tell you from the beginning of this year?
5: 2026.
6: This is it. And Philly, I'm going to tell you right now, being at the games and seeing a kind of empty ballpark the last two nights, which to me was a little bit surprising.
5: Yeah, the weather didn't help, but I agree with you.
6: Yeah, but weather, schmether. I mean, you either want to go see the Phillies or you don't. And I was like a little taken back that it was as empty as it was. I mean, the fans that were there last night were boisterous, but it's just one of those things where they know. The fans know that they're on a tightrope here, or standing on thin ice, whatever way you want to look at it. And it could break through at any time. That's what's scary about this team.
5: Yeah, if they don't go on a postseason run and then they're forced to run it back next year because of all the big contracts.
6: Well, think about the contracts that you already have signed. Both starting pitching and in the field. You think about it. You got Harper, Turner, Schwarber. JT is signed. You're going to sign Stott, so he's going to be back. You're probably not going to sign Bohm.
5: What about Rise?
6: And then, yeah, I mean, Rise will be a question mark. You look in the outfield, what, Crawford and Marsh? You're gonna sign Marsh? Probably not. A lot of these, I think they're going to end up coming back with a big difference in the outfield.
5: I think they have to. If they fall short, they probably have to. All right, let's get another one in.
0: Everyone brings up the Phillies starting pitching. 2 years ago, the Phillies had the starting pitching advantage over the Mets and still lost because the bullpen let them down and the bats went cold. So it's not crazy to think that the Phillies won't make it out of the wild card round. I hope I'm wrong, but it's not like that's crazy to think. So maybe the morning host should stick to the morning.
6: Maybe you should also look at this, and this might be a little positive thinking. Hoffman was unbelievable, wasn't he?
5: Until the playoffs.
6: Because he's the one that messed up in the playoffs, right? It was Hoffman and Strom in that game?
5: Yep.
6: Yeah, those two were excellent during the regular season. Well, maybe we go a little backwards here and had some really bad outings in the season from the bullpen. Maybe they turn it up a notch in the playoffs. I think that part is wishful thinking, but I do think it could happen thanks to guys like Luzardo and maybe Painter.
5: Yeah, that's what you have to hope, man. But you're right. What you're referred to was when Wheeler went seven strong scoreless innings in the 2024 divisional round, and it didn't matter because Hoffman and Strom gave it up and the bats couldn't do anything, and you lost anyway.
6: Yep.
5: All right, keep them rolling.
4: Yeah, hello, Ricky and Bill. This is Tony from Millville. If the Phils don't make it this year, the reason will be that their starting pitching broke down on them. The starting pitching is what got them here, and if it doesn't take them through this, they only have the pitchers to blame. All right, take care.
5: See, there's only 3% of people saying starting, or 2% of people saying starting pitching, right? What did you say? No, 3. It went up to 3.
7: It went up to 3%.
5: But if we're saying that's how they can win a World Series, I guess if they don't, that could be a reason why. But I'm probably with Ricky on this. You probably get good enough starting pitching. Whether it's completely shut them down, dominant, I don't know. But you should be good enough. It's going to be, can the bullpen get the ball to Duran? Can the bats score enough runs? I think that's what it's going to come down to.
6: That sounds like you just defined baseball, dumbass.
5: What's that?
6: It sounded like you just defined baseball.
5: I basically did. If they score one more, who am I, Johnny Marks now in the morning? Maybe the bullpen will be good. Maybe it won't be good.
7: You can't.
5: Maybe they'll hit. Maybe they won't.
6: That just came off as a little odd.
5: I basically defined baseball. And, if they don't strike out.
6: And the Diamondbacks are now up 8-0.
5: Oh, my God.
6: They have 9 hits through 2 innings.
5: All right, so stay up late tonight, maybe. Well, maybe the Phillies lose tonight, and then you don't have to worry about it, Ricky.
6: Oh, boy.
5: Dude, if the Phillies lose tonight.
6: You're throwing a lot of negative energy out there.
5: I know, I don't want to be. But I'm starting to worry. If the Phillies lose tonight, how nervous do people start to get?
6: Nah, because the problem here is that the Diamondbacks and Padres have to play each other.
5: Yeah, and that would have to go.
6: So it's basically the Phillies have to win one game, and they're in.
5: Yeah, so
6: because if the magic number is 2 to both of those teams, that's what I don't understand. One of those teams is going to lose 2 games. How are the Phillies not already in?
5: Yeah, how have they not clinched already?
6: A sweep.
5: Yeah, but hold on. If the Phillies were to lose.
6: Right. Yeah, why are they not in? I need somebody to explain that part to me.
5: Yeah, because the Diamondbacks and the Padres play 3 games against each other. Someone is going to lose 2 games, as Ricky said. That would mean there's your magic number.
11: Where's Booney when you need him?
5: Yeah, where's the almighty Booney?
6: I'm just saying, I thought, well, if somebody sweeps, then it's different, but that wouldn't make sense because the other team's going to lose 3 times.
5: Yeah.
6: I don't get it. I don't get how the magic number is not 2 when it is 2.
5: Yeah, if the Padres and Diamondbacks play each other, one team will lose 2.
11: I think the magic number is 2.
5: Yeah, but what we're saying is when the Diamondbacks and the Padres play each other, one team's going to lose 2. That should get you... Your magic number. one of those teams loses twice, it's over.
12: Yeah, I'm going to find this
7: Is it based on total number of games?
12: I don't know. At the break, I'm going to... No, because it's a...

0: Ricky, Booney, everyone's going to do the research and figure out how the magic number is two.
1: Well, I have everybody here to get it, so somebody has to know it. But I know yesterday that if the Phillies won and either the Diamondbacks or Padres lost, it would have been over.
2: Correct. Yeah.
1: Yep. So one of these teams is going to get two losses, which would mean the Phillies' magic number.
0: Yeah, it doesn't make sense. We'll figure it out. Don't you worry. We'll get to the bottom of this. And joining us next, maybe he'll know, Tim McManus, ESPN from the Eagles practice facility. Put him on the spot right out of the gates. Tim McManus joins us right after this. Keep it here on Filter, 97.5 The Fanatic, NBC Sports Philadelphia.
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2: Trouble down the stretch. I'm Addison Somberg with this Fanatic Sports Update. The Phillies are unable to get it done last night, but Aaron Nola is starting to look like himself again on the mound. He went 6 innings with 4 hits, 8 strikeouts, and just 1 walk, but the offense could not get it going behind him. Interim manager Don Mattingly spoke post-game about the urgency down the stretch.
4: I always feel like games are hard to win down the stretch. It always, for me, rolls back around to keep it simple, win a game tonight, take care of your business, and just keep it as simple as that. And that just keeps rolling all the way through the end.
2: First pitch tonight is 6:05. Andrew Painter will be on the mound for Game 3. And switching over to the Flyers, they'll face Boston tonight in another preseason test, but goaltender Dan Vladar still currently day-to-day with an upper body injury. That one's underway at 7 p.m. The Union are riding an 11-game unbeaten streak into Saturday's matchup with Orlando City, looking to keep that run going. That kickoff is at 7:30. 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And the Eagles will head to Soldier Field to face the Chicago Bears Monday night, 8:15 kickoff. 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
5: What's on tap for the rest of the show? We got Tim McManus from ESPN joining us any second, live from the Eagles practice facility. We got Knicks Nuggets like we always do at 425. A little poolside power rankings coming up later on in the 4 o'clock hour. We'll take a look at all the playoff teams in the National League. And then, of course, back to our big Phillies conversation. 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
6: Brewing. You should. You got to get your butt over there.
5: Yeah, it's a good spot. You know what else I love? Tim McManus and the insights we get from our man at ESPN, who's always brought to us by Jefferson Health, the official health system partner of the Philadelphia Eagles. And he's down at the Jefferson Health facility as we speak. Timmy, what's going on, brother?
7: How about that? What's going on, guys? Good to see you.
5: Good to see you as well, even though it's virtually. How was it to see Zach Ertz out there in an Eagles uniform today?
7: Yeah, a little bit of a throwback there. Still rocking the number 86, still looking like Zach Ertz. He was talking to Big Dom during warmups. We just got a glimpse of the guys out there today, but there was Ertz kind of looking like him, his old self. It's fun. You know, I mean, he's one of the all-time Eagle greats. So much history with him. 11 catches shy of Harold Carmichael for the all-time reception leader in Philadelphia history. I think he's going to get it. I think he'll get it before long. And, yeah, it's cool to see him.
6: Talk a little bit about this Kenny Moore situation brought in this week by the Eagles also. I know Ertz was brought in. They bring in Kenny Moore. What is the story with him?
7: It just sounds like it's for reinforcements. He has a veteran presence and versatility, Ricky, that he brings to the table. He's got a history with Nick Sirianni from their time in Indianapolis together. And he could eventually, you know, if need be, be called on to get some snaps. I mean, we know that there's been some injuries going on in that defensive secondary, where whether it's Andrew Mukuba, who's been dealing with the knee injury, Cooper DeJean has been dealing with the calf and an abdomen, and so he could slide in if need be at safety or in that nickel corner spot. The Eagles view him, even though he's primarily been a nickel over his career, they think that he could bring some safety versatility to them as well. So just kind of another piece in case they need him in the defensive backfield.
5: Tim, are you surprised at all with Howie Roseman. You come into this season, and now we're in week three. You got to sign a veteran tight end off the street, a veteran cornerback off the street. You got to move your center to left guard, a position he's never played before, not even in training camp. Are you a little surprised that there weren't better backup plans? We know how good Howie is, but this is interesting.
7: I think it's a fair point, tight end in particular. You know, there's a lot of people that watched this roster come together and how things transpired over the course of the summer. And you're looking at that tight end spot and you're like, man, if Goddard goes down, and he typically does for a period of time over the course of just about every season that he's played, what is this thing going to look like, especially because Eli Stowers wasn't ready? But that's part of the story too, right, Bill? I mean, you had 2024 where you draft Quinion Mitchell and Cooper DeJean, and they come in and they help you win the Super Bowl right away. And now you got Mekhi Lemon and Eli Stowers, and those guys just haven't been able, you know, to get up to anywhere near those kind of levels so far. And so that dings you from a depth perspective. And safety was another one that people had eyes on because of, you know, Marcus Epps. How good is that going to be with Makuba, et cetera? And so, yeah, he does. I mean, Roseman, as we know, does a fantastic job all in all. But a lot of the success has come because of how well they have drafted and developed. And I would say if you look at the last two drafts, it's left a little something to be desired, at least to this point, and I think that's part of the story.
6: Let's talk a little bit about this offensive line. Obviously, they've been struggling. Drew Kendall at center. You got Cam Jurgens now at left guard. How long do you think you would give these guys to kind of start showing up again?
7: Yeah, and also to Bill's point about being properly prepared, they didn't have any reps with Cam Jurgens at left guard during the course of this summer. Why? Why not? I mean, if you knew, like everybody else knew when you're watching Landon Dickerson, that there was a really good chance he wasn't going to last, and you knew that your primary backup plan to that was going to have Kendall be your center and him flip to Cam Jurgens flip to left guard, why wouldn't you be working on that more? So they're sort of behind the eight ball in that respect. And I think it looked like it against the Titans. I mean, the Jurgens and Maialata were having a tough time passing stunts off to one another. And that's to be expected. You're going up, number one, against a very good defensive tackle in Jeffrey Simmons. And number two, you're sort of doing it for the first time on the fly in live action. And then Drew Kendall, this is, you know, it's essentially like his rookie campaign in terms of the snaps that he's getting. So it's probably going to take a while to this smooths out. You're talking about a new run scheme now with some backup pieces in different spots. And so I don't expect it to just magically get fixed. I think you're talking over time building this thing up, and you hope for the second half of the season that you're into a smooth operation.
5: We're talking to Tim McManus of ESPN. He's over at the Eagles practice facility. He joins us every Thursday at this time. Let's talk about something good, Timmy. Jalen Hurts. How do you think he's looked through the first 2 weeks?
7: He's been fantastic. He's been the biggest story of this team. He's carried this team. He's looked ahead of schedule. His throws have been on time. It looks like his footwork is synced up to the offense. It seems like he's trusting what the kind of positions that Sean Mannion is putting him in. And if you look at the first game where he has the three touchdowns and no interceptions, or the last one where he carries the team down the field to a victory with just a beautiful drive, I mean, he's been doing everything that you want him to do to this point. And so, you know, really, I thought that it was going to be the opposite. I thought that it was going to be the ground game that carried this team. I thought it was going to be the defense that carried this team. But the ground game has been stumbling a little bit. The offensive line has not looked great. The defense, more leaky than you would expect. And so it's fallen on the shoulders of Jalen Hurts in the passing game. And Hurts deserves like all of that credit. But I also want to put that in tandem with what the wide receivers are doing. Devontae Smith, especially on that last drive, just beautiful. The routes that he was running, the catches that he was making. Dontavian Wicks has been excellent. And so, you know, couple what Hurts is doing with the wide receivers as well. The pass attack has looked really good.
6: Yeah, they have. You're right. Absolutely late in that game, too. Now, let's go on the defensive side. They're not doing much defensively. I don't know. They're getting a little bit shredded by the run. Should this be a concern going to a game against Chicago that absolutely shredded them last year on the run?
7: Yeah, man. It was 281 yards and two touchdowns on the ground. I think like a gut check type of moment. Nick Sirianni's teams don't usually get beaten in the physicality department, and they sure did last November against Chicago. And everybody knows it. Like Sirianni today, I asked him, are you enforcing, you know, reminding extra guys about that game? And he's like, you know, we don't do the whole revenge angle. But I know that that was quickly on people's minds after that game last year. I remember some of the defensive players being like, I kind of hope we get them again so we can, you know, so we can right ourselves in that respect. But yeah, the ground defense in particular has not been very good. They're 24th against the run right now, which is not what you expect from Vic Fangio's defense. And if you dig a little bit deeper into the numbers, it gets really interesting because they're actually top five in the NFL in average yards before contact. They're fifth, just 1.30 yards that the opposition is averaging before the Eagles are making contact. So that's very good. The bad news is that they're 30th in yards after contact, which tells you what? They're not tackling efficiently. And that's sort of what Fangio was speaking about earlier this week is, you know, they have to wrap up. They're getting into decent position, but they're not finishing. I think that's a big part of obviously what they have to bring to this Monday night matchup and what they have to get corrected moving forward here.
5: All right, looking ahead at that Monday night matchup, Jonathan Greenard, is he going to be playing for this Eagles defense?
7: Well, you know, he keeps telling us he's close. And this last week, he's like, I'm really, really close. We're in that window now. It's like, if he wasn't going to play either this week or next week, why wasn't he put on short-term IR or PUP? So, yeah, I think he could very well make his debut. Now, Fangio said that there's going to be a ramp-up period. He basically said for a lot of the weeks while he was recovering from this pec injury, he really wasn't able to do much on the conditioning front. And so he thinks that there's going to be a snap count absolutely for Greenard. But I think that whether it's this week or next, we do start seeing him get back onto the field, get into it. I just would kind of temper my expectations a little bit here for the first handful of games while he gets his feet under him.
6: I want to ask you a little bit about Cooper DeJean. Obviously, the first game wasn't his best last week. You know what? It wasn't terrible, but I mean, we're used to seeing him all over the field. What's going on with Cooper DeJean?
7: So he's dealing with injury. And even though when we talked to him last week, he's like, I'm fine. Like, I'll be okay. He was on the field, but he hasn't looked like himself through the first 2 weeks. And that affects everything. He is one of the, you know, biggest keys to that defense 100% because of everything that he brings and the sort of the weight that he lifts off of everybody else in that defensive secondary. If you can trust him to take care of a part of the field, it opens up so many things for so many other people. And I just don't think we're really seeing that right now. And so it's a general concern because you don't typically get healthier as the season goes on when you're in the midst of a physical sport like this. And I'm not sure what it's going to look like for DeJean. And I would also say the same thing for Jalen Carter, because he's got the wrist injury. He's wearing a cast. And so he's not his 100%. So even though you're seeing these big names out there, you're seeing Cooper DeJean and you're seeing Jalen Carter, you're not seeing them right now in their typical all-pro level form. And Greenard hasn't even been on the field yet. So there are a couple, you know, they're not red flags, but they are things to kind of monitor here going forward. Is like, are your big stars able to play like stars? And if they're not, what does that mean for the defense? I mean, I think that's part of the story that we've seen through the first 2 weeks here, Ricky.
5: Great stuff as always, my man. You headed out to Chicago for the game?
7: Oh, yeah.
5: Lou Malnati's deep dish? What's your deep dish of choice out there in Chicago?
7: You know, I don't have a go-to. I'm taking recommendations, each and every recommendation, Bill, if the fine people have them.
5: I don't know. I mean, I haven't been there in probably 3 or 4 years, but Lou Malnati's was my spot for the deep dish. Ricky Bo, where'd you go? Deep dish pizza in Chi-Town.
6: I don't remember.
5: What do you mean you don't remember? I'll never forget that Lou Malnati's deep dish.
6: I haven't been there in forever.
5: Well, you got, yeah, Lou Malnati's, Gino's is another one. I'm trying to remember some of the, I just love deep dish pizza, man. Love
7: it. Hey, listen, all I know is I'm blessed. Go from Nashville to Chicago, back-to-back weeks. Like, come on.
6: That's not bad at all. Those are two pretty good trips.
7: Yeah. And Chicago in September?
5: Oh, it's awesome.
6: Oh, it's beautiful.
7: Dialing it up.
5: Turn
6: it up a notch.
5: When are you getting there, Tim?
7: Get there Sunday afternoon.
5: Try to take the architecture boat tour down the Chicago River. It's incredible, man.
7: Okay. Yeah, I've never done that. I would like to do that.
5: And I'm not even like a big architecture nerd, but it is.
6: Is Vince Vaughn running it?
5: No, it's a very cool architecture tour. So, well, listen, have a safe trip. We'll touch base with you next week. I know you'll be on middays tomorrow, right?
7: Yeah, that's right. So, yeah, looking forward to catching up with you guys next week. Always good to see you. Always good to talk to you.
5: Absolutely. Here he is, Tim McManus, ESPN.
6: So good.
5: Always good stuff from Timmy. Joins us every Thursday. He'll be with Middays tomorrow. He does the morning show as well. He's all over 97.5 The Fanatic and certainly all over ESPN. But, yeah, Ricky, I keep harping on this. Howie Roseman is an amazing GM. I love Howie Roseman. We all love Howie Roseman. It just makes me scratch my head that you came into this season with a light tight end room. Really no backup plan along the offensive line. Really no backup plan at safety. And now we're signing guys off the street and we're asking offensive linemen to play a position they've never even practiced before. It just seems weird.
6: It's kind of odd. We asked him about the offensive line and his answer like at the beginning was, why wouldn't they test them out there? Why wouldn't they give them some stuff where they already knew that Landon Dickerson had some issues going on into the season? I don't know. And I'm not a big fan of changing guys up after the season starts. That how many times does that actually work well? I mean, it's kind of funny because you always hear about the times where this guy moved from right guard to tackle and he did a great job. But do you ever hear, there's probably a million times that these guys have done the same move and it hasn't worked. So it's a little scary. I mean, Juergens had been a very good center for the last few years. Now all of a sudden you're putting him at left guard. I don't know. And I think Tim is right. It's going to be a long period of time. It's not just going to click overnight. So that's a little scary for the offensive line.
5: Yeah, I guess good news is Monday night, Chicago's defense, not very good. Through two weeks, they've given up 122 yards on the ground, 240 in the air.
6: Yeah, their secondary is young and old, if you know what I mean.
5: Yep.
6: They have some really young guys on that. I think two rookies in the secondary. And then they have a couple older veterans out there that you know how that goes. Either you're ready to play one game and maybe a little slow the next. So I'm sure Devontae Smith will be feeding at Soldier Field.
5: Yeah, they got a familiar face.
6: I'm already making predictions. We're not even close.
5: I know. It's Monday, man. We got to get through the whole weekend. But there is a familiar face in that secondary. Nicky's reminded me. Kevin Byard. Remember they had a trade for him midseason in 23. Yep. He looked like he was washed when they got him in 23. Yeah. He's been hanging on, playing well the last couple of years.
6: Oh, come on.
5: He is. He's not a bad player.
6: Bill's going to want to pick him up next week.
5: Hey, he might be an upgrade to what we have in the safety room right now.
8: Going back to the Howie point, it feels like Kevin Byard was one of those guys, right, that they picked up off the street. Remember the Super Bowl year in 2022 that they picked up a couple of defensive linemen? Like, they've done this throughout, like, the course of Howie's tenure, especially in the last 5 years. They continue, like, to pick up guys off the street as the season rolls along. It's very fascinating that they don't do it going into the year.
5: Yeah, but it's hit or miss. Like, you're right. 2022, picking up Linval Joseph and Ndamukong Suh off the street worked to help the run defense. Yep. But then you go to 23, picking up Shaq Leonard and Kevin Byard did not work, right? There's been previous years where he's made trades. Robert Quinn was a disaster. They gave up a third-round draft pick for that. I love that he's always desperate. Last year, Jalen Phillips, that one did work out. But
8: is it a value thing, maybe? It might be a value thing.
5: But this one is different because it seems so early in the year that you're trying to mix and match so many different places. I don't know. Hopefully it works out. Hopefully Cam Juergens, Drew Kendall, they find a rhythm at offensive line. I'm not as worried about defense. I am worried about the O-line, though. We got to see how this all plays. I mean, we said it coming into the year. I keep going back to it, Ricky, when I said, don't even tell me anything else. If you tell me all five offensive linemen play 17 games, I'm going to guarantee they win the division. We're already looking at different left guard, different center. Let's hope the rest of the guys can stay healthy throughout the season. But all right, if you want to weigh in on the Philadelphia Eagles, you certainly can. Get your voice memos in, 610-632-0975. By the way, I don't know what you're telling me, Nicky. What is that?
8: He plays for the Patriots, not the Bears.
5: Kevin
8: Byard.
5: I was
8: telling you as an example.
5: Oh, Byard played for the Bears last year. That's why you confused
8: me. Yeah.
6: Yeah, Way to go.
5: He's with the Pats this year. You're right. He moved to the Pats. He was with the Bears last year. Am I wrong on that?
6: I love when Nicky calls you out.
5: No, Nicky put on the board Kevin Byard. We were talking about the Bears secondary, and all it says on the board is Kevin
6: Byard.
5: So you
6: don't use your own mind.
5: No, I usually do.
6: Which was absolutely proven today with the States. So
5: now this is what I get for listening to Nick. This is what I get.
8: No, I meant it as an example of guys that they picked up in the past.
9: Really, you're so stupid.
5: Anyway, making me look bad already, Nick. It's day four. He's making us look bad.
6: Why you got a pole in front of your face? Every time I look over here, there's something in front of your face, right, which is good for me. But
5: yeah, that's on the. Me and Ricky have a Zoom going because he's at NBC. It's actually the way the iPad is being held. What you're seeing is the piece that's holding the iPad together.
6: Oh, good job.
5: I see what you're talking about, though.
9: That's Dylan.
6: Must be Dylan, yeah.
5: Damn Dylan. Dylan making me look bad. Nikki making me look bad. At least Addison's always trying to make me look good over here.
6: I've been good. I've been good this week. I haven't tried burying it at all.
5: All right, well, coming up next.
6: Not yet.
5: Knicks Nuggets. We do it every day at 425. Keep it here unfiltered. 97.5 The Fanatic, NBC Sports Philadelphia.
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9: Down to the wire. I'm Addison Somberg with this Fanatic Sports Update. The Phillies dropped game two to the Brewers last night, and with the loss, the magic number is still two for the Phillies to clinch a playoff berth. They look to be a step closer tonight with Andrew Painter on the mound, 6:05 first pitch. On the ice, the Flowers are back in action tonight, facing the Bruins in another preseason matchup at 7 p.m. But goaltender Dan Vladar day-to-day with an upper body injury, so we won't see him. The Union looks to keep their unbeaten run alive Saturday, taking an 11-game streak into their matchup with Orlando City. Kickoff for that is 7:30 p.m. You can listen to that live right here on 97.5 The Fanatic. And we just spoke with Eagles ESPN reporter Tim McManus about Jonathan Greenard and where he stands with his pec injury and where we can expect to see him next on the field.
7: I think he could very well make his debut. Now, Fangio, he thinks that there's going to be a snap count absolutely for Greenard. Whether it's this week or next, we do start seeing him get back onto the field.
9: The Eagles will head to Soldier Field on Monday night for 8:15 kickoff against the Bears. This update was brought to you by the McComb Group. 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
8: All right, let's get into the Nuggets. And I'm a little angry at this first Nugget. I got upset a little earlier today. Ben Simmons, our old pal, who's back in the NBA with the Sacramento Kings, which is a nice landing spot for Mr. Ben Simmons. He is coming out with a new documentary. Now, for those who aren't basketball geeks, I rewatched his LSU documentary when he was going through the motions, etc. Well, now he's got a new documentary, guys. It's an E60 that, yeah, I can't get on board with this.
6: Let me hurry up and watch it.
5: Yeah,
6: I could care less about Ben Simmons. Oh, wait. Did I say that right, Bill?
5: Could not care less.
6: I could not care less.
8: Do you guys want to hear it? Do you want to hear what it sounds like?
6: Yes, I do. God. I do just to make fun
8: of it. Here is part of the teaser from the E60 about Ben Simmons coming out. Take a listen.
25: At what point did you feel like things in Philadelphia were going in the wrong direction? The truth? Yeah.
8: That's it.
6: Oh,
8: the truth.
6: You've got to be kidding me. What? By the way, how stupid is that to start with? You're asked a question for a documentary, you jack. Why would you say you want the truth? No, lie to us, Ben, like your foul shot, because you couldn't shoot a foul shot.
5: Oh, man. I'm hoping his answer is going to be, yeah, when I was afraid to shoot, when I was afraid to go up for the layup against the Atlanta Hawks because I was nervous about going to the foul line. I'm going to tell you right now.
8: Are you not going to watch it?
5: I will not watch a minute of it.
6: That just pissed me off.
5: Yeah, Ricky, I'm not going to watch a minute of this
6: time. I won't watch that. I won't even think about it.
8: So I have to do it for homework, though, for the show.
6: I'll watch the clips when they come out, like on social media, the dumb clips that people will clip because they're stupid and he's doing something dumb. I'll watch those because I'll make fun of them.
5: I can't do it, man. I guess Nick will watch it and tell us if there's anything worth it.
6: I mean, why should we care? Like, why should we care what he's talking about now?
8: Like, he's drumming off this entire comeback thing. Like, I just can't understand it. Like, I understand he
6: got
8: hurt.
6: He's not Michael Jordan.
8: I know. He quit. Like, he literally quit on the Sixers. He quit.
5: And still got paid.
8: And got paid a lot of money. Was on a max contract. He's a part-time player.
5: He's such a fraud.
6: This guy, you know, you do what you do. You take it. You get all that money. Should just went away and stayed away.
5: When's the documentary come out?
8: It comes out, I think, in mid-October. Mid-October. So a couple, I think it's like the 14th.
5: It's before the season kicks off?
8: Yes.
5: How many games do you think he's going to play this year?
8: Over, under 30? Under.
5: It was a one-year contract for Simmons?
8: One-year contract. Not a max.
5: Oh, no. Those days are done. Yeah, maybe our listeners care. I could not care less, like Ricky said, about Ben Simmons and that documentary and his comeback. I just want him to go away.
8: I saw this morning, and I was like, Ricky, and Dylan actually showed it to me. I said, you've got to be kidding me. They're drumming up an entire documentary for this guy, and it's showing him, like, fishing and all that. Because remember, he's on, like, the professional fishing team, too.
5: Oh, that's right. He is a professional fisherman now.
6: I mean, January 27th, if I'm not wrong, right?
5: What's that?
6: That he comes here?
8: Yes,
5: oh,
8: with
5: Sacramento,
8: the Kings,
5: yeah. If he's still playing, he won't be playing.
8: He might be out.
6: He'll have some kind of fake injury.
5: Even Booney's weighing in on this.
0: The almighty Booney.
5: Says Ben Simmons is an unofficial Kardashian.
8: Wow.
5: Making crazy money for doing, creating, and being nothing.
8: Zero.
5: Oh, whoa. Booney speaks.
8: Wow. That's strong.
6: That was very harsh.
8: Is Booney going to watch? I want to know if he's going to watch.
6: Booney gave us a great, last night we were here and Sean Kane, our producer, called him. Because somebody was asking to hear the Dan Baker. He gave us a fantastic one.
5: Really?
6: Yeah, he does the one, I guess it's like a religious one. Like, he does like, Moses. It's funny. Like, and it's funny.
5: I guess you got to be there.
6: Mount Sinai.
8: Got to be there to hear it and see.
6: Well, he does it with different names. He doesn't use the Phillies name.
5: We get it.
8: By the way, Booney weighed in. He will be watching it. So me and Booney could text about it.
5: So both producers could tell us if it's worth. Even if you come in and you're like, Bill, you got to watch it. It's tremendous. I'm not watching it.
8: It's going to be a painful watch. That's for sure.
5: Well, think about this. Between the Flyers, the Eagles, hopefully the Phillies are still playing. We're getting ready for the Sixers. We got kids. The last thing I'm going to do is, let me sit down and waste my time learning more about Ben Simmons and his journey back.
8: I have nothing better to do.
6: We got kids. What did that mean?
5: I'm saying I only have so much time in a day.
6: You said we got kids.
5: Well, you have kids, too. I was talking about you.
6: Nick?
5: No, I meant you, Ricky Bo. Right. Like, we have kids, but Ricky's kids are older, so maybe you don't have the same obligations I do.
6: No, they've been fantastic to me the last few days, though.
5: Well, your daughters are the best.
6: Yeah, they're awesome.
5: So, all right, what else we got, Nikki?
8: All right, so speaking of the Sixers, I was scrolling social, and I tend to watch some of these player podcasts. And I'll tune into Jeff Teague's podcast every once in a while. And he made an interesting comment regarding the 76ers. He has no belief in this current group, that media day being Monday, that we're going to go down, hopefully, and see. Take a listen to what Jeff Teague has to say regarding the 76ers heading into the season.
1: Y'all on the Philly train?
2: They got too much that they can figure it out. There's too much talent when they figure it out.
7: Too many good basketball minds over there, bro.
2: Am I expecting them to be a top two seed? Nah, three or four probably.
9: Have we seen this many basketball minds in the same room work before?
8: So there you go. His final question. Have you seen this many basketball minds in the same room work before? I'll pose that to you guys.
5: Well, I keep going back to, and I get it, it's not a necessarily apples-to-apples comparison. But Nick Nurse was the coach of the 2019 Raptors that won the NBA Finals. There were a lot of basketball minds on that team. There were a lot of players on that team, and Nurse figured out how to make it work. So I don't believe it's going to be a problem with this team, only because I feel like they all have a common goal in mind. LeBron's coming here to win a championship.
6: Wait a minute. Did he not play with Ray Allen, Dwayne Wade, and LeBron down in Miami?
8: Exactly.
5: Teague did. Is that what you're talking about?
8: No. LeBron.
5: Oh. No, Teague. Where'd Teague play? He was Atlanta.
8: He played
5: most of
8: his time.
6: No. I'm just saying, you're talking about loaded up talent and a bunch of basketball minds when LeBron was in Miami.
5: True. I guess here you got even more, though. But you're right.
8: And you have a lot of personality on this team, too.
5: I guess the interesting thing is going to be, like, I'm not worried about Maxi. I'm not worried about LeBron. It's, Jaylen Brown. I loved him at his introductory press conference. Is he going to be an issue with personnel? I don't think so. He's got a chip on his shoulder right now. I think everybody's got something to prove, and I don't think they're going to allow egos or any of those personal goals get in the way of we want to win a title.
8: I just don't need Jaylen Brown skydiving, boxing, fencing. That I just we can do away with that. You know, we don't need that. In this city, we don't need that.
5: Well, Monday's media day. People better ask him, like, are you in bubble wrap now for the rest of the season?
8: After you win the title.
5: Yeah, like, I don't know. Go base jumping off of the Comcast building after the parade. But put it on ice until the parade.
8: Get us a title first. Then you can go
5: box. Yeah, then do whatever the hell you want. All right, what else you got for us?
8: All right, final one with this. I wanted to wrap up, put a bow on the conversation kind of we had yesterday regarding the tailgating, guys. There was a press conference held by fans last night, and the main message I got out of that, and most people got out of that, was that they just want a seat at the table with everything that is going on. Your guys' thoughts?
5: Cool. Back to the tailgating thing. I mean, that's taken on a life of its own. I saw the press conference that some of the tailgaters did. And I understand, Ricky, that they want a spot at the table. Yes. The problem, though, is, and as much as I understand where the tailgaters are coming from, how do you even do that? Who represents the tailgaters?
6: Yeah, who do you go after? I mean, you're talking about people that take your money to give you a spot to park there. Like, I don't understand who you are. Who do you argue with? Like, who are you fighting? I don't even know if it's the Eagles.
5: Yeah, is it the Eagles?
8: It's not the Eagles.
6: It's not.
8: It's the entity that owns the parking lots.
6: Correct.
8: That's who they have to go against. They said they were in contact with the mayor's office as well. So this is becoming a big thing.
5: Yeah, it is becoming.
8: When the Rams come to town, this is going to be huge.
6: Right, and I think this is all about money, one way or the other. I know they're going to sit there and say, well, it's about spots, it's about this, it's about keeping things, you know. Nice and easy and wrapped tight, but I think it's definitely about the almighty buck. There's no doubt about it.
8: Always is.
5: Yeah, it is always about money. But what's going to be crazy, and I am not condoning any sort of violence or anything like that, but what is going to be crazy about this is there's going to be people walking around next Sunday who are supposed to be enforcing these rules. So you're going to go over to tailgaters who have been maybe doing this for the last 30 years, who are fairly large groups, and there's going to be not a police officer, but a parking lot attendant who's going to be, what, issuing fines or telling people they need to move? I just don't know how this is going to go over next Sunday.
6: Now, nobody listens to those people as it is.
5: Yeah, I don't know if this is even going to work.
8: I don't think it's going to work. I think you're entering a chaotic territory here, unfortunately.
6: Well, I mean, I guess they come. Most of these RVs come in early. We all agree with that.
5: They get there very early. Yeah.
6: Very early. So what they're going to do is only open up one lot and keep them into a line where they can only go there.
5: So we'll see. Nick's in my ear. Normally we get three nuggets. He just said we have a late incoming nugget. What is this?
8: So a buddy of mine just texted me. It just dropped that LeBron's new podcast episode's coming out tomorrow. First as a Sixer with Steve Nash.
5: How about that?
1: Your Philadelphia 76ers.
5: All right, so when's it drop? Before or
1: Let's
5: after the
1: get
5: show?
1: Get excited.
8: It doesn't say. It just says tomorrow.
5: Get excited. All right, well, if it's before the show, we'll have some audio.
8: Absolutely.
5: We'll have some audio. And LeBron, Media Day, Monday with the 76ers.
8: Can't wait.
5: Our midday show will be broadcasting from there, so make sure you're tuned in all Monday afternoon. Really, Monday, 6 o'clock in the morning, to hear Johnny Marks calling Ricky Bo a dummy and then leading into media day with the boys on middays. All right, good stuff. Knicks Nuggets, we do it every show at 425. Coming up next, a little poolside power rankings. We're going to take a look at all of the current playoff teams in the National League. We'll each give our power rankings. Who's the best? Who's the worst? Keep it here, unfiltered. 97.5, The Fanatic, NBC Sports, Philadelphia. All right, have you ever sat in your backyard during the summer and you thought to yourself, man, a pool would be awesome right now? Well, my wife and I used to do it, but we finally decided stop talking about it and actually get a damn pool. We're putting an in-ground fiberglass pool in with pool designs, and we are excited. The kids are losing their minds. And I'll tell you what, now that I'm going through the process, there's a lot more to it than you think. It's not just, hey, let's get a pool. You got to figure out what size works, what shape works, what options you want, heater, cooler, tiling, all this stuff. There's a bunch of decisions, and that's why Pool Designs has been awesome. Derek, the owner, came out to our house. We felt comfortable with him right away. 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We're waiting on approval from the township. And Pool Designs, they install pools throughout New Jersey and Pennsylvania. 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So if you've been thinking about a pool, give Derek a call. 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
10: Down three with under 2 minutes remaining in regulation, Eagles quarterback Jalen Hurts authored a 9-play, 65-yard drive in which he was poised, on time, and accurate. The game-winning touchdown went to wide receiver Darius Cooper, who demonstrated tremendous body control on the leaping grab along the back pylon. It was the second consecutive week that Hurts willed the Eagles to victory. The changes along the offensive line entailed second-year pro Drew Kendall playing his natural position at center, with Cam Jurgens moving over to left guard. I thought Kendall fared pretty well in his first start in a meaningful game, and he'll continue to grow with more time on task. As for Darius Cooper, the second-year pro is emblematic of the Eagles' culture under head coach Nick Sirianni. He dazzled in training camp, and with only so many targets and snaps to go around, embraced a role on special teams where he's been a ringer. Cooper exemplifies the notion that when you work hard and prepare, good things tend to follow. I'm Andrew DiCecco with this Birds update on 97.5 The Fanatic.
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5: All right, Poolside Power Rankings. You never know what we're going to power rank, but today it feels relevant to do the National League playoff teams, because by this time next week, Ricky Bowe, the wild card round might be over, right? Wild card kicks off on Tuesday.
6: Yep.
5: By the time we get on the air next Thursday, the Philly season could be over for all we know. So we're going to rank all of the playoff teams in the National League. Now, we're going to assume it's not the Diamondbacks, because the Diamondbacks look like they'll be on the outside looking in. So the six teams that will probably make the playoffs for the National League, the Brewers, the Dodgers, the Braves, the Cubs, the Padres, and your Philadelphia Phillies. We'll power rank them 1 through 6. Ricky Bowe, would you like to start us off with your National League power rankings of playoffs?
6: You want me to just start with number one?
5: Yeah, who's your best?
6: I think the Brewers are number one right now.
5: I think this is going to be...
6: There's reason being... Did you see Jake Bowers play first base? I mean, this guy is a vacuum cleaner. Anything hit to him, he fields it. They play very good situational baseball. I think the one thing that stood out to me is what you said on the top of the show. A base hit with runners on first... Or was it a flyout? Oh, flyout to left. And the left fielder threw it to second base to stop the runner from going to first to second.
5: Smart, man.
6: It's just smart baseball. You know what? It's thinking about what you're doing before it happens. The Brewers do that. They have a couple good starting pitchers. So I got to put them number one. And I'm doing this today. Okay, this is today. This is not next week. This is today. Brewers number one.
5: So I won... 1,000% agree with you. The Brewers are also my number one. I mean, just look, they have a plus 203 run differential, which, if I'm not mistaken, is the best not only in the National League, but all of baseball. They have the best ERA in terms of their pitching staff in the entire National League. And like you just said, they are a smart baseball team. Brewers are the number one team in the National League. You say it, I say it. Is Nicky Earnshaw going to agree with us?
0: I'm with both of you. I think Milwaukee is the most complete team right now overall. And the way they you know, have played throughout the season, they play fundamental baseball much better than the Phillies do.
6: Would you call them scary, though?
0: Not scary.
6: You see what I mean? This is where the difference comes in. They are pretty complete. They don't have a great bullpen. They have a good bullpen. But I don't know. There's something about them that watching them play defense is actually soothing to me. I watched them play last night. They're a really good defensive team.
5: Well, and if you look, they're probably going to have home field throughout.
6: Yes. So they're up two games right now in the Dodgers.
5: Yep. All right, so that's your number one. That's my number one. That's Nikki's number one. Who's your number two?
6: I got to stick with the Dodgers because they won two in a row. That's the only reason I'm going with the Dodgers.
5: See, I'm going with the Dodgers as well. I wonder if our lists are going to be identical. I'm going with the Dodgers, but not only because they've won two in a row. Wait, you mean two World Series in a row?
6: Yeah.
5: Yeah. For a second, I thought you meant two games in a row.
6: Yeah.
5: Like, well, that's not a great reason, just winning two games in a row. I'm right there with you. It's their experience. They've been there. Last year, they weren't this dominant powerhouse all season long, and yet they still won the World Series.
6: Well, obviously, the power rankings are one thing. That does not mean they're going to win the World Series.
5: No. That's why you got to play the games. You don't play it on paper.
6: Yep.
5: All right, so you got Brewers 1, Dodgers 2, so do I.
6: I got a strange number 3 right now.
5: Before you get to 3, Nikki, you number 2, Dodgers 2?
0: Yes, I'm in lockstep right now with you guys.
5: All right, we got all the same. Number 3 is where it might start getting interesting. Who you got?
6: Padres.
5: I'm right there with you. I swear we didn't share our list.
6: Well, the only reason I say that is because they're 8-2 in their last 10 games.
5: Yep.
6: That is the only reason I say that. The Phillies faced them early in the season. It's a different team now. I think they're just playing better baseball.
5: They are playing really good baseball, and I'm right there with you. They're hot. We talk about it all the time, getting hot at the right time. I think they're getting good pitching now. Machado, for as bad as his start of his season was, he's coming around. I got the Dodgers as the third best team in the National League. Nikki?
0: You mean the Padres? As
5: I meant to say the Padres. Yeah. Excuse me. Yeah, the Padres is third best team.
0: I am going a different way. I'm going Atlanta as my third best team.
6: That's interesting because I don't think that's a good team.
0: Yeah, I think Atlanta's third.
5: Well, you're not like the Braves, Ricky.
6: Well, no, think about this. When did they really win the NL East? April.
5: True.
6: They won the NL East in April.
5: Yeah, and even though they tried to claw back the Phillies, they couldn't get close enough.
6: Right. So
5: they've been cruising.
6: When I turn to number 4, I think this is going to surprise a lot of people. I'm putting the Phillies at number 4.
5: Ooh, I got the Braves at number 4.
6: Okay.
5: I still think they're a really good baseball team in Atlanta. I got the Braves at number 4. Nick, where are you?
0: I have the Cubs at 4.
6: Really?
5: All right, so Ricky's got the Phillies at 4. So now we got 5 and 6 left.
6: Yeah.
5: Ricky already used the Phillies at number 4.
6: Number 5, I'm going the Braves.
5: All right, so we flip-flop. Nikki, who's your number 5?
0: San Diego.
5: So where do you have the Phillies?
0: I have them last.
5: So do I.
6: Really?
5: I got the Cubbies at number 5 and the Phillies at number 6. Naive Nick's got the Phillies last.
6: Yeah. The Cubs have not exactly been ripping the league apart here as of late.
5: No, but I think they're going to end up. Well, you never know. I mean, the Padres right now would be who hosts that wild card game. And the Cubbies would have to go on the road.
6: The Cubs have clinched. They won today. They have clinched their game. Oh, Rockies are coming back.
5: What's the score of that one?
6: 10-1.
5: Oh, man. No, but if the season ended today, the Cubbies would go to...
6: No, Cubbies would be home.
5: No, I thought the Padres are ahead of them.
6: Oh, I got to double check this.
5: I got the Padres a game up. Hold on. Maybe I have to refresh my standings. I still have the Padres as a game up on the Cubs, but maybe the win today.
6: You're right. It's a half game right now.
5: So you would get, if the season ended today, Cubbies would go to San Diego, Phillies would go to Atlanta.
0: Yep.
6: Yes, and I think that's where you kind of want to be.
5: In Atlanta.
6: Yes.
5: As opposed to going to San Diego or Chicago.
6: Yeah. I mean, I'm just throwing out honest opinions. That's what I think.
5: All right, so me and Nick have them as number 6 in the power
0: rankings. I started
5: rankings.
0: Doing it again. I'm like, oh, no. I don't know.
5: It's not going to be an easy road. Even if they get through the wild card. If you win the wild card, then you're going to Milwaukee, probably, in the divisional series?
6: Yeah, so if the Phillies win tonight, they'll be tied with the Cubs, yet a game down on the Cubs. Because they need the Cubs have a wild card. But if the Phillies lose, they'll be a full game down and basically two down to the Cubs with three to play.
5: Man, oh man. It's going to get interesting. Yep. So let's get back to the Phillies question then. If they don't win the World Series, what will be the primary reason why? Let's quickly check the Twitter poll. Always standing strong. Thanks to Dr. Avi Donapel. Iron Mountain Men's Health, what do you got?
1: All right, if the Phillies don't win the World Series, it will be because of the starting pitching at 3%, bullpen at 17%, and offense at 80%.
6: Ooh. And I'm going to go double recency bias on this. Do you know why I'm saying this? Because the last couple of years in the playoffs, the offense was the reason they didn't win. And then last night, 0 for 12 with runners in scoring position. I don't think that turned a lot of people on.
5: No, it did not. And let's dive deeper into this coming up on the other side. Jesus Luzardo spoke a few minutes ago with the media in the dugout. He threw off of a mound today. We'll hear what Jesus Luzardo said.

0: 2 for the Phillies to clinch a playoff berth. They look to be a step closer tonight with Andrew Painter on the mound. It's a 6:05 first pitch at Citizens Bank Park. On the ice, the Flyers are back in action tonight, facing the Bruins in another preseason matchup at 7 p.m., but goaltender Dan Vladar day-to-day with an upper body injury, so we won't see him on the ice. The Union look to keep their unbeaten streak alive Saturday, taking an 11-game streak into their matchup against Orlando City. Kickoff is set for 7:30 p.m. You can listen to that live right here on 97.5 The Fanatic. And we just spoke with Tim McManus, the Eagles ESPN reporter, where Jonathan Grenard stands with his pec injury and where we can expect him on the field next.
1: I think he could very well make his debut. Now, Fangio, he thinks that there's going to be a snap count absolutely for Grenard. Whether it's this week or next, we do start seeing him get back onto the field.
0: The Eagles head to Soldier Field to face Chicago, the Bears, on Monday night for an 8:15 kickoff. 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

0: In this town, champions aren't born, they're built. 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
3: All right, it is 5 o'clock on this Thursday afternoon. Early Phillies game today. First pitch at 6 o'clock, not 6:40. Any reason why?
4: You know, I was just going to ask you the same thing. They do this like once a month. It'll be a 6 o'clock game, and it's a Thursday night. Yeah, I don't get it.
3: I guess it allows Milwaukee to get out of here quicker, but...
4: How does that happen?
3: By 40 minutes?
4: What, 40 minutes?
3: I don't get it.
4: It's not even 40. It's 6:05, so it's 35 minutes. That does not make any difference.
3: I don't get it. But before we get into the Phillies' big question today, and we'll hear from Jesus Luzardo on how he's feeling, this Sunday, the Darren Dalton Foundation guest bartending event over at Live Casino, 5 to 8 p.m. Ricky Bowe will be there, Rob Thompson.
4: I'm on the pender, remember. I'm going to get there.
3: But not when it starts.
4: I have postgame, so I got to go after postgame.
3: Right after postgame, Ricky Bowe will be joining the likes of Cole Hamels, Rob Thompson, Joe Blanton, Kevin Stocker, a whole lot more. You could buy your tickets at DarrenDaltonFoundation.org. Coolest part, 100% of the proceeds go to people suffering from brain cancer. So head on over, Darren Dalton Foundation. All right, Phillies, we asked the question today. If they don't win a World Series, like Ricky Bowe is predicting, I want to make sure we make that clear.
4: Yeah, you've made that perfectly clear.
3: Have I said that enough today?
4: You've been saying it enough for the last 2 days.
3: Some would say he was a dummy, especially our host in the morning, Johnny Marks, if you missed that whole segment to start the show.
4: Well, at least I'm not a coward, you know?
3: Yeah, I guess. What would you rather be, a dummy or a coward? Because Johnny Marks went scorched earth this morning.
4: Rather be a dummy.
3: Ricky Bowe was a dummy. I was a coward. Who else did he go after today? Anyway, if they don't make it, what would be the reason why? And bullpen, about 20% of people have been saying, hey, bullpen, bullpen. Well, Jesus Luzardo is a big X factor potentially in that bullpen. And he threw off the mound today. I think he threw 30 pitches, Nick, if I'm correct.
5: 30 pitches is correct.
3: So he met with the media a few minutes ago. And here was Jesus Luzardo on how he feels and if he would be willing to go to the bullpen.
6: I feel really good and healthy. I think tomorrow's a big day to see how I bounce back. But, everything keeps trending in the right direction. So I think, the chances are good.
7: Everything's out of there? All the information?
6: Yeah, everything feels really good.
7: No residual.
6: Feel like normal. No. Yeah.
7: Do you have any indication if you are able to pitch in the postseason, what role it would be in?
6: Whatever role they need me at. If they need me one inning, two inning guy to the bullpen, three inning, I could start. I could be the bad boy. Whatever they ask of me, I'll do. I just want to win, so it doesn't matter.
7: But you feel like you could, if they wanted to go to seven innings, you could do it?
6: Yeah.
3: What do you think, Ricky Bowe? I mean, he's got the right mindset for sure.
4: If they wanted you to go seven innings, you could do it? How is that even possible? I mean, seriously, I want you to think about this.
3: Yeah, how would he know?
4: But why would he be like, yeah, if they asked me to do it, I'd do it? I don't know. This sounds like he may be starting.
3: How would you know if he's capable of starting,
4: though? I don't know. I don't know if they would even take that chance. I think maybe they may be in the mindset of, hey, we'll get him a couple innings in the wild card out of the bullpen. Then we'll put him in as a starter in the divisional.
3: That actually makes a lot of sense, right? I mean, because you got Wheeler and Sanchez.
4: Yeah, and you get to see him. I mean, yeah, you're seeing him throw off of a mound in the bullpen, but that's not the same as in the game. And my biggest problem would be, that adrenaline rush. When he gets that adrenaline rush, does he overthrow and hurt his shoulder again?
3: Yeah, you said that yesterday, and it did have me thinking. Because, throwing off of a mound in a bullpen session is a little bit different when you're in a postseason environment, crowds going crazy, you got to strike a guy out. Yeah, is he going to maybe push it a little too hard? That's the concern.
4: Yeah, you push it too hard, and then you end up with the same type of injury. I'd be careful with him. I mean, this is a guy you want for years to come. I understand, you know what, you could smell a trophy in front of you. I get that part. But, I mean, this is about the player and as a person and as a player. So, I mean, it's a hard balance that you literally have to hit right now. I don't know how you hit this balance, but what you have to do is just make sure he stays healthy.
3: Yeah, I think I like what you're saying. Wild card round, use him out of the bullpen.
4: Yep. Get him two innings, maybe three out of... Hey, if you're up like four runs in a game and Nola goes six, if it happens to be... Not Nola, even Sanchez goes six, he hits the 100 pitch mark. Hey, this looks like a good spot to get Luzardo in there. You end up winning the game, boom, boom, boom, you're out of there.
3: Yeah, look, if they're able to clinch tonight, they can really set up the rotation the way they want it, which we assume, Ricky, would be Wheeler game one, Sanchez game two, Nola game three, if necessary. You agree with that?
4: Yes.
3: So if you do that, is Luzardo available out of the bullpen in game one, or are you saving him?
4: I would put him in game one.
3: If
4: needed. Look, it's also Zach Wheeler. So... I don't know. You also figure if you pitch him in game one, he can get some rest to come back and start in the next series. You see what I mean?
3: Yep.
4: It's just a mindset. I would love to be in that room and be talking with these guys right now about what direction is the thought process. Like, what are we thinking here? What are we thinking for Luzardo? Are we just thinking bullpen guy? And I could see somebody in there going, yeah, just use him like the Dodgers did Sasaki last year. It was really successful. How great was that? Yeah, I could see that happening if it works. If it works the first time out, they may stick with that. But the way he was just talking sounded like if they asked him to, he can go seven. How?
3: Yeah, I think he's just saying all the right things.
4: Well, I also think you're tempting fate. You pull that one off. You're asking for it. You do that.
3: Yeah. I mean, I know the focus is this season you want to win, but you also don't want to mess this guy up for the future. He's still a young pitcher that's hopefully going to be a part of this team for years to come. So you got to be a little careful. This isn't like you throw caution to the wind with a pitcher, because this could set him back next year after. You got to be extra careful with it. But I think I do like that plan, because as we're talking about what could prevent this team from winning, the bullpen becomes less of a concern because Nola's pitching better. I know he gives up a couple home runs last night, but because Nola's pitching better, if you get Luzardo back, if Andrew Painter goes to the bullpen, you don't feel as worried if you have Alex McFarland, Joan Duran, Jesus Luzardo, Andrew Painter, all in that pen. Jonathan Bolin's also potentially coming back, and maybe some time off for Bolin.
4: Big bad John.
3: Bolin hit a wall. Maybe a little time off for him was good.
4: He's got some injury. The biggest problem with Bolin is you have to use him game one, because he cannot go 2 days in a row.
3: His numbers when he does back-to-back is terrible. So you use him game one.
4: He doesn't like doing it either, apparently. So, I mean, I guess you're kind of stuck saying, all right, we'll use Bolin in game one. Then if we need him, we could use him in game three. That would mean McFarland in game two, which would, I guess, would work unless you end up having to use them both. But it's an interesting problem to have. I will say this much. There may be some danger if Luzardo ends up going directly to the starting rotation, because then I'm not as secure as I was about the bullpen.
3: Yeah, because at that point, you're not putting Nola in the pen. I mean, maybe they do, but we don't trust Nola in the bullpen. Even Jason Stark said it yesterday, that he wouldn't. He said that any starter in the pen not named Aaron Nola, I don't think anyone would feel too comfortable with that. But here's where now I want to get to this Pat Burrell audio. Because as we're talking about the bullpen, we had Pat Burrell on in the 3 o'clock hour, and I don't even know how we got on this subject, but we asked him about starting pitching, and he got into that the state of the game disgusts him, that starting pitchers don't pitch deeper into games. Listen to Pat Burrell.
5: I'm disgusted about the game and how they've minimalized starting pitching. I still think that you can get, I mean, as big and strong as these guys are, why are they throwing less innings? That's my number one question. Are guys running anymore? I just don't know what it is. I know they're maxing out more and you're having just as many injuries. I think we've had 4 Tommy Johns this year in our big league team, which is crazy to think about. Something doesn't check out there. Guys are bigger and stronger, yet they throw less innings. I mean, I'm sure, Bo, you've talked about this, but, you know, you look at some of the back of Carlton's cards and, you know, 340 innings and 38 starts and 29 complete games. I mean, the pitching is a big deal. I think the analytics has played a big part in a lot of it. And because of that, hitting's become harder. Not because pitchers are so much better, the stuff is better. How they're able to tunnel things off each other, you know, the four seam, the cutter, and the sinker all in the same sequence is tough for hitting. And so if you're trying to do damage, I think it becomes even tougher.
3: All right, good stuff from Pat there about the state of the starting pitchers in baseball. In a regular season, yeah, they're reluctant to let these guys go. I want to talk about, though, postseason. If Wheeler's dealing, if Sanchez is dealing, there's no restriction on these guys, right? Come postseason.
4: Restrictions? They still have a pitch limit. I mean, I guess Wheeler went, what, 116 earlier in the year? That is kind of old schoolish. You normally don't see that. And I just want you to understand something. I look at Zach Wheeler as one of these guys that could have pitched in any year, okay? But when he did that 116-pitch game, I think it was 116, after that he wasn't the same for a month. So does that concern you, or should it concern you? I mean, I guess you really don't want to do it in a wild card series. I guess if you're in the World Series and you're all out last game of the year, yeah. 140 if you want.
3: Yeah, but you're right. Winning the wild card's not the goal. Winning the World Series is.
4: Right, but I mean, the whole point is you use one of these guys that deep into a game and that many pitches, and all of a sudden they come out in their next start and they're empty. That's a problem. That's a problem you really don't want.
3: Yeah, because the way I'm looking at it right now, in the wild card, I feel like you could be a little less with your starting pitchers, because some of them are going to be in the pen. So you're not worried. Wheeler might not have to go 7 or 8.
4: Right. But in my eyes, though, the wild card is like survival. You want to get that done as quick. You win game one, you want to finish that thing as quickly as possible so you can rest.
3: There's also less margin for error.
4: Yeah, and well, it's basically you win 2 out of 3. It's a series.
3: Yeah, but what I'm saying is, you can't afford to lose a game. Like, you lose game one, it's do or die the next night.
4: No, I know, but you almost have to take it like a regular season series. You play 3 games with everybody all the time.
3: True.
4: You just take it like a regular series, see what happens.
3: Yeah, it's interesting, man. The 3-game wild card and then 5-game, then 7.
4: You don't think it's odd? Like, a lot of the teams that don't put pressure on themselves usually play well in those series. It's the teams that are squeezing the sawdust out of the bat or nervous about making a mistake, or the team that's not really fundamentally sound in that series. Those are the teams that usually get beat. I think that's the one thing that you have to do is make sure you field the ball, throw the ball well, make sure you keep the ball in front of you, bottom line, on defense.
3: All right, well then look at this Phillies team. Like you're saying, it's the teams that could be loose and are not squeezing the sawdust out of the bat. I can't imagine the team's going to be loose.
4: I think they're loose most of the time.
3: This Phillies team,
4: I don't think they're tight as a board. I don't think they're squeezing it. You know what I mean?
3: Oh, I don't know, man. Come the postseason,
4: who? Like Wheeler's not. Sanchez certainly does not.
3: No, I'm talking about the hitters.
4: You're talking about Alec Boehm.
3: I'm talking about all of them. Like you've said before, the part of the reason you think they might win it this year is they all know it's their last chance. They got to really focus on this being the year that they do it. I agree. Maybe you start the series a little loose. Oh, it's the postseason.
4: Yeah.
3: God forbid you go down early in game one. Do they start to squeeze the bats? If you get through a couple times through the lineup and you're not hitting, and the top of the order is 0-for-2 going through the top of the order, now you're in your third at bat, I think they are going to start to press, especially because it's such a condensed series. You don't have room for error. You lose 2 games, you're done. Your season's over. 162 games. Boom, it's over after 2.
4: Yeah, don't cry about it. It used to be over after 1. You don't remember that, do you?
3: I do, when they used to do the one
4: game. They used to do the 1-game elimination, which I thought was always awesome.
3: Yeah, you, I, man, 162 games coming down to one
4: game. Yeah, but it's just cutthroat. Here you go. Win or lose. Man. Win, you actually get to play a series. Lose, you're on vacation. How awesome is that?
3: Do or die.
4: Well, you're saying you don't like it. Football does it.
3: Yeah, but it's 17-game football season, a little different than 162 games.
4: Can you imagine football having to play like a series?
3: Kind of be cool, though, wouldn't it?
4: Three-game series.
3: Three games.
8: That'd be nuts.
3: Dude, a three-game series for the Super Bowl would be awesome. It'll never happen because the Super Bowl is a big event. But could you imagine a three-game series for a Super Bowl, how cool that would be?
8: That'd be unreal.
4: You want teams to hate each other, you know what you do. When you make the NFL schedule, you pair them up back-to-back weeks all the time.
3: A little home and home?
4: So, yeah, if you, when you're playing your division teams, you have to go, like, at Cowboys, at Philly, at Giants,
3: awesome.
4: And you stack them. So it's the last, like, not the last games of the season, but you take two off, and then you stack them all right there. So you have six games in a row against division opponents.
3: Yeah, the only time that happens is when it's like the last game of the year and then there's the playoff game.
4: Yeah, and that usually doesn't mean anything.
3: Yeah.
4: How many times has that last game of the year meant anything for the Eagles lately?
3: Yeah, very rarely. I think Ricky's on to something. That would be pretty cool, a little home and home.
4: That would be great. That would be awesome. Can you imagine how hated they would be against each other the second week?
3: Yeah, it would get ugly. It would
4: be fantastic. What do you mean ugly? It would be awesome.
3: Ugly in a good way. I just think there would be people. Maybe some cheap shots.
8: Yeah.
3: I mean, you see fights at training camp between your own team because they're hitting the same guys every day. Could you imagine if it was back-to-back
4: weeks? But isn't
3: that
4: what you want? Like, as a fan, you want to see people angry at each other.
3: Yeah, it would be pretty cool. But look, I want to hear from people on this. If the Phillies don't win the World Series, what will be the reason why? Ricky and I think Nick, you agreed as well. We think if it doesn't happen, it's because of the bats, not because of anything else.
8: Yeah, I think the bats, and we had a listener actually text in, speaking of do or die, I would just let him start now regarding Jesus Luzardo. It's do or die. They might not even be a season next year. We got to win the World Series.
3: Yeah, but see, my point on Luzardo, the do or die thing, I actually think, and Ricky, tell me if you disagree, it benefits the Phillies more in the wild card to have Luzardo in the bullpen. Because you have Sanchez and Wheeler. If you have Luzardo coming out of the pen, I think that helps you do or die. It helps you get a W as opposed to handing the ball to who in that pen if you have a lead.
4: Yeah, I see what you're saying. I just think you're pretty well set, especially in the wild card series. You're pretty well set with starting pitching. So I think you almost take a breather there. I think we already know who the one and two starters are. And that was courtesy of Don Mattingly last night, basically saying he had the question, do you think we've seen the last of Zach Wheeler for the regular season? He said, oh, yeah. He's hopefully going to be pitching Tuesday is what he said.
3: Yeah, not Sunday afternoon.
4: No.
3: So get your voice memos in. We still got We Hear You coming up 5:30 today, all right? We hear you. Send your voice memo, 610-632-0975. What will be the biggest reason if they don't win a World Series? But I want to get to something with Ricky, because there was this, I don't know if you saw it, Ricky, there was this viral video circulating on social media yesterday of Vlad Guerrero Jr. Did you see this?
4: Yes.
3: All right, so for those who didn't, it was in Spanish, so we're not going to play the audio, but Nicky's going to translate it for us, because you speak fluent Spanish, right?
4: Si.
3: Right,
8: si.
3: Right,
8: yes.
3: Nicky? Dude, you know I took like 9 years of Spanish. I can't speak.
8: Did you really?
3: Yeah, I can't speak a word of it.
8: Took 2 years in college.
3: Yeah, I can't speak a word of Spanish. I took 9 years of it. All right, so this was Vladimir Guerrero Jr., and now you got to look at his numbers this year. He's been terrible. Does he have like 9 home runs? Something
8: it's
3: absurd.
8: Not good.
3: Something absurd. Here's Vlad Jr.
8: He said, I want people to understand one thing. The money they gave me wasn't for what I'm going to do. It was for what I already did. They didn't pay me because I'm going to hit 40 every year. They paid me for what I already accomplished. People are confused about that, but I think the same way they do. Like sometimes I even say to myself, bro, they gave you all that money and you're out here doing nothing. I try.
3: All right. So for those who get angry at Trey Turner, Vlad signed this year a 14-year, $500 million contract.
4: Yeah, but he didn't sign because of his future.
3: Well, that's what I want to find out from you, because I disagree wholeheartedly with Vlad. You don't get paid for past performance. You get paid for future expectations. You don't pay people for past performance. If that was the case, you know how much trouble you'd get yourself into if you're GM of a team?
4: Yeah, a lot.
3: So what do you think? Is he right in this situation that he got paid for what he already did?
4: It depends on how you want to look at it. If he batted like crap for years, would he have made any money?
3: No.
4: Yeah. Well, so he got paid for hitting home runs for the last 5 years. But that also means that we're paying you because we want you to continue doing what you're doing. And obviously he doesn't care.
3: No.
4: Like, and with that type of statement, the one thing that pops into my mind, he doesn't care. He doesn't care. He's already made his money. That's what it sounds like. I've already made my money. I did what I needed to do to make my money. That's what I hear coming out.
3: He's played 142 games this season. He has 9 home runs and 56 RBIs.
4: How many at home? Do you know how many he hit at home?
3: Home run wise?
4: Yeah.
3: I don't have the
4: splits. At one point, he had 0 for a long time.
3: Could you imagine?
4: 9 home runs.
8: $500 million.
3: Could you imagine a Philadelphia athlete, oof, no matter the sport, coming out publicly and during a bad season, saying to the city of Philadelphia, well, look, you got to understand, they didn't pay me for what I'm going to do this year. They paid me for what I already did. We would lose our minds. Could you imagine if Trey Turner came out and said, oh, they paid me for what I did with the Dodgers, not for what I want to do here.
4: Dude, the poop would hit the fan.
3: As it should.
4: That he would not be able to go on the field without a whole host of boos coming out. Oh, my goodness. We should give him, next time he's here, give him a standing ovation. That the Phillies didn't sign him.
3: Oh, man, I can't imagine. He's got to get back to being good, right?
4: That's just a jerk thing to say.
3: Yeah, like I kind of wish that it was in English so that we could understand kind of the context and maybe what his tone was, because maybe it got lost in translation a little bit. Like, did he really mean it to sound as absurd as
4: who
3: it sounds?
4: Do we know who he was speaking to?
8: It was on a podcast.
3: Yeah, it was on some pod.
4: From the Dominican?
3: Yeah.
4: Okay.
3: Yeah, so you don't know.
4: That goes on with a lot of what I say. Like, they make their money, and they're happy about it. That's just how they are now.
3: Man, oh, man. We would lose our minds.
8: Oh, my goodness. Could you imagine if, like you just said, Trey Turner or Bryce Harper said, yeah, they paid me for what I used to do, not what we want to do this year and beyond. Oh, my goodness. That'd be the lead of our show.
3: Well, like, look at Jalen Hurts.
4: That's the reason why the owners are going to want to change everything, because you say something stupid like that.
3: Yeah, I guess that could be Exhibit A in the contract negotiation.
8: Yep. Did not help the players there.
3: No, but, like, I look at Jalen Hurts. He had a really, really good 2022 season, and then he gets paid that offseason. And 2023 didn't go as planned for anybody. Could you imagine if Hurts would have come out after the 23 season? Like, I don't know why everyone's so upset. They paid me for what I did last year. Oh, my God. And right now we're talking about Hurts' next contract. It's all about future projection. You're not going to pay Hurts for what he's already done. You're projecting into the future.
8: Isn't it a little bit of both? They're paying you for what you have done already, but also trying to project what you are going to do. Isn't it a mix of both?
3: I think it's a projection based off of what you've already done and what they expect, not rewarding you. Every once in a while,
8: they rewarded Saquon.
3: They rewarded Saquon, but I also think they didn't blow out the bank to the point where you would get hurt by it. And they also did it where they're anticipating he still has juice in the tank. But I don't think you look at a guy like, for instance...
8: Yeah, but you don't get to that level. You don't get that level of contract if you haven't performed prior.
3: Correct, but it's all factored into the future projection.
8: That's why I say both. It's a little bit of both.
3: I don't think it's a reward. I don't think it's a reward.
4: Well, there has to be a little bit of a reward in there, or else you wouldn't be making that kind of money.
3: Yeah, but like, let's look at Dallas Goedert. He has a career high in touchdowns last year. Did the Eagles give him a monster contract? No, because the future projection is, I don't know how many years he's got left. He's injury prone.
8: Or he really just wanted to be here.
4: Well, obviously, this is something that a lot of the players think, that they're being paid for what they've done, not for what they need to do. Ask Anthony Rendon.
3: You know who said it best? Billy Beane in the movie Moneyball.
9: Moneyball. I'm paying you for the player you are right now.
3: I'm not paying you for the player you used to be. I'm paying you for the player you are right now, damn it. And Vlad Guerrero, if he was getting paid for the player he is right now, he'd be on like a minimum contract. All right, Ricky Bo. We're going to lose you. I'll see you tomorrow, my friend.
4: Peace out, guys.
3: Hopefully it's a late night for Ricky, because that would mean the Phillies win and the Padres lose and the Phillies clinch tonight.
8: A little celebration.
3: So Ricky Bo will be up till 3:30 in the morning. You going to go down there, Ricky, with your goggles on and celebrate with the team?
4: No, I'm going to be taking a nap until the other game's over.
3: All right. Love you, my brother. We'll talk to you tomorrow. All right. Coming up next, we got We Hear You, the best voice messages of the show. We'll get our final Twitter poll results, but we will also take a peek Thursday night football tonight. We got the Atlanta Falcons and the Green Bay Packers. 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
10: Down the wire, I'm Madison Somberg with this Fanatic Sports Update. The Phillies dropped Game 2 to the Brewers last night, and with the loss, the magic number is still 2 for the Phillies to clinch a playoff berth. They look to be a step closer tonight with Andrew Painter on a mound, a 6:05 first pitch. On the ice, the Flyers are back in action tonight facing the Bruins in another preseason matchup for 7 o'clock. But goaltender Dan Vladar day-to-day with an upper body injury, so we won't see him on the ice. The Union look to keep their unbeaten run alive Saturday, taking the 11-game streak into their matchup with Orlando City. Kickoff is set for 7:30 p.m. For that, you can listen to that live right here on 97.5 The Fanatic. We also spoke with Tim McManus, Eagles ESPN reporter, at the top of the 4 o'clock hour, asking him where Jonathan Grenard stands with his pec injury and what we can expect from him to see on the field next.
11: I think he could very well make his debut. Now, Fangio, he thinks that there's going to be a snap count absolutely for Grenard. Whether it's this week or next, we do start seeing him get back onto the field.
10: The Eagles had the Soldier Field to face the Chicago Bears Monday night for an 8:15 kickoff. 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
18: All right, welcome back into Unfiltered on this Thursday afternoon. Early Phillies game today, 6:05 first pitch, as opposed to the normal 6:40. We don't know why, but it's a little earlier. They can still clinch tonight. If the Phillies win and either the Diamondbacks or Padres lose, but most likely you're going to have to rely on the Padres because the Diamondbacks game got out of hand early. It was like 8-0 in the beginning of that game. I think it's updated score on the Diamondbacks is 12-3. So chances are you're going to be staying up late if the Phillies win, waiting for that Padres game to end. We'll also take a look coming up shortly at Thursday night football tonight. You got Falcons and Packers, but it's time for We Hear You. Best voice messages of the day. Hit it, Nikki.
0: now.
9: Jalen Hurts isn't polished enough as a passer to keep bailing this starting O-line out.
13: Kendall's going to get better. Juergens is going to get better. Just some growing pains.
19: Jalen Brunson and Jalen Hurts, they're both stone cold assassins when it's winning time.
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22: Let's just win the Super Bowl, prove everybody wrong, and have another parade down Broad Street.
0: We hear ya.
18: All right, what do we got?
23: Rawsheed here. This is about what Bill said. He didn't know Cheddar Bob. Shame on you. How do you watch 8 Mile and not know Cheddar Bob? Come on, man. Shot himself. Shot himself in the leg. Like, I'm very disappointed in you. You usually know hip-hop and all that. You don't know who Cheddar Bob is. He's one of the most known characters in that movie besides Eminem himself. Shame on you, Bill.
18: Yeah, shame on me. As soon as I Googled it, I knew who it was instantly. I mean, I've seen the movie multiple times. I can't believe I forgot the name. But yeah, I'll take it. Violation on my part.
24: Yeah, it was a bad job by you.
18: Yeah, I mean, you and Ricky acting like you knew, even though you didn't. I'll be the one that falls on the sword here.
24: I knew who he was.
18: I said, who's Cheddar Bob? And both of you was like crickets.
24: No, I said he was another character in the movie.
18: Nah, I'm not
24: Check
18: buying.
24: The tape.
18: All right, I'll take the blame. What else we got?
23: This is Broadstreet here. I'm actually talking about the Phillies today. I know. Surprise, surprise. I don't know what it is with this team, but it seems like the past few years is like when it gets down to the end of the season, no matter what happens, they lose steam. They run out of gas. I'm not sure if it's their aging or whatever, but it just seems like they, like Bill said, they hit a wall. Why is it like that? I don't understand that. Like, the stars need to be the stars in the playoffs. They got to. You got to have them, and they can't make mistakes. You're playing a good against the best of the best, so you can't make mistakes, and if they make mistakes, they're not going to do well, and if they run out of gas and your stars aren't hitting and hitting the bat, you're not going to win either. You need the pitching to be good, and you need your players that hit to do well too as well. I mean, so I don't know. I don't think they're going to do anything, but you know, I hope I'm wrong. Go Phillies.
18: Yeah, I feel like that's pretty much the general sentiment for most fans. And maybe this is good because we've protected ourselves of getting our heart broken again. But everybody's like, yeah, I'm rooting for them. I want to be wrong. I just don't see it. And I feel like that's a pretty fair assessment right now. It's like, what have the Phillies done that would lead you to believe, like, oh, yeah, this team's winning a World Series this year? I think we all agree there's certainly a possibility, but a lot of things have to fall into place for it to happen.
24: They could always get hot. I mean, that's always a possibility. They could always get hot. That could happen. But I think we've seen this story over and over again, and I think most people feel like this team isn't as good as some of those other teams over the past couple of years. So I think that's why, and Ricky brought it up, that there wasn't a ton of fans the past couple of nights. I know the weather had something to do with it too, but I feel like there's just like a pessimism with the Phillies heading into the postseason right now.
18: Yeah, I mean, listen, I know that fans are starting to get frustrated with the same team every single year, but I don't believe that's part. I don't think that played into the fans not being there the last couple of nights. Like, I think when you look at the last couple of nights, it was freezing, it was cold, it was wet, and to be honest with you, at this point, all of us are kind of like, let's get to the playoffs. Like, it's almost a foregone conclusion that they're going to get there. So I can understand why there's a lack of juice in the building right now. It was almost, all right, just get us to the postseason. Just get us to the postseason. That place, if they had a home game, which they probably won't, but if they had a home game in the wild card, that place would be jammed.
24: But that's how it's been like for the Sixers, right? It's like, just talk to me when you get into the postseason. You know, I feel like it's kind of laissez-faire heading into the postseason a little bit.
18: Yeah, a little bit. But I'm kind of excited, though, because we are only a few days away from playoff baseball. We take it for granted. I get it. I'm guilty of it too. But remember, 2012, we went a decade without it. So I guess appreciate it while we have it. All right, what else we got?
25: This one's just a hypothetical question for Ricky. If you had the chance, if the Phillies came to you and asked you to be the manager, would you do it? Because I feel like they need someone who's going to, you know, be a little tough. I think you're the perfect guy for it. I'm just curious if you would do it.
18: Let me put it this way. I'm only kidding. Ricky Bo's gone already. That would have been a great question for Ricky. You know, that's not the first time that we've had somebody reach out and say Ricky should be the manager. I think he would do it in a heartbeat. I think he would.
24: Think so?
18: I think he'd be good at it. I think Ricky would be a good manager. He knows the game, obviously.
24: Oh, yeah.
18: He's played the game. I think he would get respect from the players immediately.
24: Absolutely.
18: And he's a no-nonsense type of guy. And then he would hire me as his bench coach.
24: Oh, gosh. It'll be another 12 years before they get to the postseason, if that's the case.
18: Could you imagine?
24: Ugh.
18: All right, we'll have to ask Ricky Bo tomorrow when he's back for the whole show if he would take on the job as manager. He had a dip out before the last segment. What else we got?
1: Eric from the Richboro Post Office. Phillies, home series or bust. And if they don't win, and if they don't get to the World Series, it's definitely because of the bats. And at that point, it's time to blow it up. It's time to close the book on the current Phillies.
18: Yeah, look, we will certainly have that discussion about blowing it up if and when they fall short again. To me, it feels wrong, though, to have that conversation now. The playoffs are here. Like, I know that maybe we had a little bit of a negative tone today because we were just kind of looking at, all right, if they don't win, what would be the reason why? Because we're having a discussion. I'm trying not to be too negative, though, because the playoffs are starting. Like, now's not the time for us to be yelling and screaming about who they should get rid of and who should lose their jobs. Am I wrong on that? It just feels like...
24: Not yet.
18: Yeah, we're not there yet.
24: Not yet.
18: We're having their funeral before they're dead.
24: You're going to be ready, like, as soon as that wild card series ends, and if they lose, you're going to be ready that next day.
18: Yes.
24: Let's go.
18: If they lose the wild card and it's like 6:07... By 6:08 at night, I will be yelling and screaming to get rid of Dave Dombrowski.
24: Yes.
18: Right now, no. I told you yesterday, there is a part of me that is praying that at the parade, Dombrowski gets up to the damn mic and all he says is, "We got a good club." Drops the mic and the place goes crazy. Do I believe that'll happen? No. Do I want it to happen? You're damn right I
24: do. Be great.
18: I want to be wrong. I want Ricky to be able to gloat for a year that he was on the bandwagon the entire season.
24: Got called a dummy.
18: He did get called a dummy. I'm still mad at Johnny Marks for backing down as soon as we brought him on. And then he turned around on me. He comes after me.
24: As soon as he came on, he totally apologized. Oh, we're having you on tomorrow morning, you know?
18: And he's like, but Bill is a coward. Like, what? Get out of here. All right, what else we got?
2: Hey, this is Earl from G-Town. If the Phillies don't make it, in my opinion, it'll be based on, number one, lack of fundamentals, either on the base paths or defensively in the field. Patience at the plate, where I actually thought that we had gotten better with it once we got a rise, because it seems like his patience and pitch selection, et cetera, was filtering at one point in time throughout the entire clubhouse, so I thought that that was going to last for a while. Possibly the bullpen, although the bullpen can improve. It looks like it would be improving once we decide who it is that's going to be in the bullpen in a series like that. And as long as we're not warming guys up when we don't need them and taxing their arm. But I think it'll go in that order.
18: Interesting. A lot of people highlighting the fundamentals today. Like our Twitter poll today, we gave you three options. We said, if the Phillies don't win the World Series, it will be because of starting pitching, the bullpen, the offense. We didn't put fundamentals. But the fundamentals is a huge part of what could prevent this team from winning a World Series. Talk about it all the time. Fine line between winning and losing in the playoffs. And this team's fundamentals could be that fine line.
3: Fine line.
18: And they haven't done well with base running. They haven't made the right decisions a lot of times out in the field. It'll be interesting to see. But we're pulling for them. Maybe we find out tonight that they actually clinch. But let's get the final Twitter poll results to see what the masses said on that question. Twitter poll stood strong all 4 hours thanks to Dr. Avi Donapel of Iron Mountain Men's Health. Final numbers, Nikki.
24: All right, final numbers on the Twitter poll. If the Phillies don't win the World Series, it will be because of the starting pitching at 3%, bullpen at 18%, and 79% went with the offense.
18: 79%
24: yeah.
18: Went with the offense. It's crazy. All year, and I'm agreeing. I voted offense. And all season, my biggest concern has been the bullpen. But I'll say this. I also think that maybe as much as I'm like, oh, well, the bullpen's going to get improved by the starting pitching, it's also a short-sighted view of it. Because the bullpen will be fixed in the wild card round. The bullpen might also be fixed in the divisional round if they get there. But once you get to the NLCS, it's not going to be as simple as having Jesus Luzardo in the bullpen, because you're probably going to need him to start a game, too.
24: Well, he says he could go seven.
18: He said he could go seven. But it also is going to weaken your pen. You know what I'm saying? I mean, I guess what you could do is you could have Luzardo come out of the pen in game one, and he's still going to pitch in game four. You know, you could still have Andrew Painter coming out of the pen. I don't know. We got to get there, though.
24: You got to get there first. I mean, you know, Diamondbacks look like they're going to beat the Rockies. They're beating the brakes off of them right now. You got to wait for San Diego tonight. And by the way, you also have to win tonight if you want to get in.
18: Yeah, you do have to win tonight. I mean, look, magic number's two. We tried to get to the bottom of why the magic number was two. I still don't understand it.
24: My brain's hurting trying to figure this out.
18: Because the Padres and the Diamondbacks have to play each other at the end of the year. So you would think, like, all right, well, aren't they already in? Because if the magic number's two, one of those teams is going to lose two. Either way, Philly's got to win one. Philly's got to win one, and you got to hope that the Diamondbacks or the Padres lose a game, and then they're in. Chances of them not getting in are so slim, I don't even think it's worth discussing. The Phillies will be a playoff team. And I was looking at the updated odds because we were doing this today. If you know, we power ranked all the teams in the playoffs in the National League. Right now, National League, Dodgers still have the best odds to win the World Series. The Milwaukee Brewers, second best odds to win the World Series. But me, Nick, and Ricky all agree. We think the Brewers are the best team in the National League right now. But the Dodgers still have the best odds. Next up, believe it or not, with better odds than the Braves, the Cubs, and the Padres, are your Philadelphia Phillies. So they have the third best odds in the National League to win the World Series, although I'm not seeing it. I'm not seeing it. I don't see how they're the third best team, according to Vegas, in the National League.
24: I feel like, and we talked about it earlier, they're kind of due, right, to get hot again. August was scorching. September, they came back down to earth, but have been really bad as of late. We talked about some of the numbers between Kyle Schwarber and Trey Turner and a multitude of these players over the last couple of weeks and over the last week, couple days. They haven't been hitting well. So aren't they kind of like in that mode now? Well, in about 5 days, they should be getting rolling again. You know what I mean? Like they were hot, they were down. Aren't they supposed to come back up again? Isn't that what it's supposed to be at this point now?
18: You would think, but then can they keep that train rolling all the way through November?
24: They're going to it's going to run out. The gas will run out by the NLCS.
18: We will see. Maybe tomorrow we just say it's a positive Friday.
24: Should we just stay positive? I'll be in my orange Philly shirt.
18: Well, maybe Monday's positive Monday, because on Monday we'll be getting ready for Eagles Bears, and then we'll also be getting ready for Tuesday's wild card game. So maybe Monday, maybe tomorrow we could still be objective. Tomorrow's objective, Monday's positive.
24: Monday will be positive because we're going to be excited. The Eagles play Monday night.
18: Yeah, you got the game on Tuesday for the Phils. All right, let me tell you about the deal of the week, though, before we get over to Thursday night football. Limited time, you get two adult combo tickets for the Bates Motel for the price of one. 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Buy one, get one. Pretty good. Pretty good. All right, let's take a look at Thursday night football, Nicky Earnshaw. Because what a lot of people wanted, Atlanta Falcons tonight. A lot of people want Atlanta Falcons in primetime. I guess Bijan is the big selling point for the Atlanta Falcons.
24: Yeah, that's really it.
18: So you got the Falcons. What is their record, 0-2?
24: Yes.
18: Taking on the Green Bay Packers, whose record I think is 1-1. Right? Packers are 1-1.
24: Yep, they're 1-1.
18: Falcons are 0-2. The game is in Green Bay. Packers are favored by 4.5 points tonight. 4.5. I don't know, man. I think I like the Packers in this game.
24: Things get weird on Thursday night, but...
18: Yeah, but 4.5. I don't know. I think they win by a touchdown. But we were waiting on our man Kevin Todd of the Sports Brokers to try to break it all down. Is he not... he's not there? We don't have him.
24: Still waiting.
18: Just shoot him a text.
24: Ryan.
18: All right, so we'll see. He was supposed to give us some insight. He's going to give us a free pick, too, for this weekend. So while we're waiting on Kevin Todd, we'll take a look more so at tonight's Phillies game. We do have a lineup for the Phils. Remember, first pitch is 6 o'clock tonight. So you're not going to have that time. I mean, it stinks for me. Normally I could get home in time for the first pitch. But for the Phillies tonight, Schwarber's leading off. Trey Turner still batting second. Bryce Harper still batting third. And Luis Arraez still in the cleanup spot. Nothing has changed, although the top of the lineup has struggled immensely over the last few games. Alec Bohm batting fifth. De La Cruz in the lineup tonight out in left field. Bryson Stott at third base. JT Realmuto behind the plate batting eighth. And Justin Crawford in center field batting ninth. And Andrew Painter on the mound. We'll see after this, do they try him in the bullpen in one of the last three games of the season to see if he's ready? But I also told you Thursday night football tonight to get us ready for it. Our man Kevin Todd from the Sports Brokers. He joins us every Thursday at this time. Kevin, what's going on, my brother?
3: Gentlemen, how are you? Ricky and Bill. Listen, I know last week I came on the air. I gave you the Eagles to cover. But listen, that pick six in the end zone. I shouldn't say pick six, but they ended up scoring. That could have been a 10 to 14 point difference in the game. And that was the difference in the game in covering. And if you told me that Alabama scores 50, I'd tell you they covered that game quite easy.
18: Yeah, it was almost there. That game, the Philadelphia Eagles dominated the first half. It just, the scoreboard didn't reflect how much of a domination it was. But tonight, Falcons-Packers. You got to read on this game.
3: We got a great game going on tonight. Not only that, I've been dominating Thursday night football. That's why they call me King of Thursday night. 14-4-1 dating back to last season, gentlemen. And let me tell you, tonight's game is huge. I'm telling you, folks, I have some very strong information that I got from my sources, and I want to give it to you for free. All you have to do is pick up the phone and dial 888-320-7517. That's 888-320-7517. You get tonight's game, Atlanta at Green Bay, absolutely free. And let me tell you something, folks. Listen, a lot of people in my industry, they hoot, they holler, they come on the air, they scream, they shout, they tell you what they can do. I want to show you what I can do. I want to put money in your pocket first. I want to earn your business. I want to teach you money management. I'm going to show you that less games, more money will build your bankroll. All you need to do is give me a call. You'll get tonight's game, Atlanta at Green Bay, absolutely free. 888-320-7517. That's 888-320-7517.
18: And usually you give us an Eagles game, but it's Monday night, so we'll talk to you again on Monday. Do you got anything else for us for this weekend?
3: Yes, I do. I have a play that's dating back to 1980, probably older than some of your listeners right there, which is a 22-3 against the spread ATS, gentlemen, which is hitting at 88% since 1980, and it's my angle of the week. Okay, let me tell it to you. Play on any college football home dog that has scored 40 plus points in each of its previous two games, which allowed 17 or fewer in those two games. That only comes in, like I said, 25 times since 1980, and that happened to be this weekend, folks. Take Tennessee Volunteers plus the 4.5 at home versus Texas, which I think they're going to win the game outright. Getting the 4.5 is a gift. But it's about tonight's game, folks. Atlanta at Green Bay. Do not attempt to play this game on your own. You're going to lose, and you're going to wish you gave me a call. I want to earn your business. I want to put money in your pocket. You have nothing to lose, everything to gain. So many people out there want to tell you, they call you, I want you to buy. I'm giving it to you for free. I'm putting money in your pocket, okay? If you don't like money, fine. Don't give me a call. But if you want to make money tonight on this football game where I'm documented 14-4-1 since last Thursday, you give me a call at 888-320-7517. That's 888-320-7517. Like I said, Tennessee plus the 4.5 over Texas. Your listeners probably think I'm crazy, but let me tell you something right here, Bill. And excuse me, Bill and Ricky, that this line opened up at 5.5. And so much money is coming in on Texas, they just don't care. They don't basically value or give any respect to the public because the public is betting it. They respect the professional gamblers. This is called a reverse line movement where money's coming in one way and they don't care. They're still dropping the line. Tennessee plus the 4.5.
18: We appreciate it, Kevin. We'll touch base with you again on Monday night. Have a good one, my friend.
3: Thank you.
18: There he is, Kevin Todd, the Sports Brokers. Let's hope he hits again tonight, 14-4. We got the Phillies on. Let's hope they clinch tonight. We will be back at it tomorrow. Coming up on the radio side, a little Fanatic Rewind. 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
4: Down to the wire, I'm Addison Somberg with this Fanatics Sports Update. The Phillies dropped Game 2 to the Brewers last night, and we're just moments away from first pitch for Game 3. It's Andrew Painter on the mound, first pitch 6:05. On the ice, the Flyers are back in action tonight facing the Bruins in another preseason matchup for 7 p.m., but goaltender Dan Vladar day-to-day with an upper body injury, so we won't see him on the ice. The Union look to keep their unbeaten streak alive, taking an 11-game streak into their matchup with Orlando City's Saturday. Kickoff set for 7:30. You can listen to that live right here on 97.5 The Fanatic. And we just spoke with Tim McManus about where Jonathan Grenard stands with his pec injury and what we can expect to see him on the field next.
5: I think he could very well make his debut. Now, Fangio, he thinks that there's going to be a snap count absolutely for Grenard. Whether it's this week or next, we do start seeing him get back onto the field.
4: The Eagles head to Soldier Field to face Chicago Bears Monday night for an 8:15 kickoff. 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
1: Last night, Johnny, Phillies lose.
2: Yeah, it was an easy loss last night. Nola gave up some early runs. It felt like a loss, and it was a loss. But then, you know, Nola then sticks in there. He gave a quality Nola start, so he at least gave you innings. But, you know, like, the keister's not getting tight yet. They're going to make the playoffs. I know they're going to make the playoffs, right, Petrilli? They're going to make the playoffs. They're not going to go in a skid.
3: No, they're making the playoffs. Yeah. How far they go from there, I don't know.
2: Well, let's worry about that then. But, yeah, it was who was the starter last night for the Brewers? They were underdogs, I believe, in the game. So it's not like
1: it was Logan Henderson, yes, who's been a stud this year.
2: Yeah, so they lose, whatever. It's a matter of where you're going to be in the play. And honestly, like, Kurchkin kind of pumped me up yesterday. Tim Kurchkin joined us later on the show, and he said how important it was for the Phillies to get the home wild card game because it's such an advantage playing at Citizens Bank Park. I don't know if I was thinking about this after the show. I don't know if Tim's been watching the Phillies the last couple of years. Home field advantage really isn't what it was prior to the Diamondbacks series in 2023.
1: Game 6 and 7 killed home field advantage for me.
2: So I hear you. I'd rather much be here than somewhere else. But you know what? Like, whatever. Like, the Phillies can beat anybody in any series in the playoffs, and they can lose to anybody in any series in the playoffs. Because it's coming down to their bat. Their starting pitching is going to be good. Maybe their bullpen's going to be good. I don't know, or good enough. Like, I can't be. I understand the details, and I hope there's home playoff games. Man, I just want them to get in the playoffs and let's go. I need the playoffs to start. Is what I need.
4: You know what? You made me think of something. Because you were trying to hold me and Austin Jones' feet to the fire yesterday. BP, you're here this morning. You know what could be our question of the day, brought to us by Dr. Avedon Appel? I want to almost see just how much of the minority you're in when you say, we'll get there, we'll worry about that when we get there. I don't think anybody really is living life the way you are right now, John, when it comes to the Phillies. Like, don't worry about the World Series. Let's get to the wild card round first. Don't worry about the NLCS. Let's get to the NLDS first. I think you're in, like, the super minority when it comes to that.
2: No, because people they have to look at the bigger picture and say, I'm not going to go, I don't want to go into the playoffs being like, yes, we can win it when we can't. You can't focus on that right now. Yeah, I'm probably in, like, the 5%. Ricky goes on the air yesterday and says they're going to win the World Series, and I got Petrilli texting me saying, like, yeah, at least Ricky says they can win the World Series. What, so I got to make a dumbass statement on the air that the Phillies are winning the World Series? Now, we'll talk about this later on, and I love that Ricky came out and said it, but, like, really? Like, he doesn't actually believe that because there's no way you can make the case the Phillies are winning the World Series right now. So, sure, I could come on the air and be like, yep, Phillies are winning the World Series. I have extreme confidence in that. No, I don't. Here's what I have confidence in. They can win the wild card series, and then I'll deal with the divisional series when I can deal with it. Otherwise, I'm not going to watch the playoffs because I'm going to be mad, and I'm going to go into it like you guys. No, honestly, I don't even want to spit my wad this early in the show. You guys are freaking cowards. All of you guys are cowards. No, I got to ask about the Phillies. If you don't have confidence in the Phillies, fine. Don't have confidence in the Phillies. They can beat any team in any series right now in the playoffs. They can. They can also lose. So I'm not going to be a dummy like Ricky and come on and be like, oh, the Phillies are winning the World Series. Oh, shut up. The Phillies aren't winning the World Series. Stop saying that right now. There's no need to put out that take right now. But I'm also not going to be a coward like Petrilli and Andrew and Smitty and Austin and anybody else that's out there that's going to say, oh, well, the Phillies can't win the World Series. Don't worry about that. This is still a good team. They can beat any team in any series. Focus on that. Don't focus on the negative. Focus on the positive, what I'm talking about.
1: Yeah, but if we also recognize that, how does that make us cowards? Like, I do recognize that. I talk about the starting everybody talks about the starting pitching all the time. The pitching is super, just super good.
2: It makes you a coward because
1: but then the bats go cold.
2: No, but it makes you a coward because you're like, I don't want to face the Braves. Oh, well, I want to be at home because the Cubs and they have MVP, Pecor Armstrong, and the Brewers are like, so what? We already know that. Don't go into a series with your tail between your legs already expecting to lose. And that's what you, and that's what Petrilli, and that's what Austin, and that's what Smitty and everybody else that's out there is a coward except for Ricky, who's saying something stupid.
1: So what you're saying is, like, it's like 98% are cowards, 1% are you, and 1% is Ricky.
2: It's a cowardly mentality. Why would you go into a series, a playoff series, talking about you can't win the World Series? So what? So what if you don't believe they can win the World Series? They're in a series. In 2022, the Phillies went into the playoffs.
1: Yes.
2: And they were losing in the first wild card game. And I wrote their eulogy because I was working afternoons. I was coming on after the game. And I already wrote the eulogy because they were losing going into the ninth inning. And guess what happened? They won that game in a way, went all the way to the World Series. And damn it, they were at Citizens Bank Park with a 2-1 series lead. And they lost, but still. So I'm not going to sit here knowing what happened in 2022 and already waved a white flag. You guys are waving a white flag on the season.
1: But I know what happened in 2022, which was 4 years ago.
2: Right, but why would you wave the white flag now? Because that's what you guys are doing. You're waving the white flag now.
3: I'm not waving the white flag at all. I 100% agree with what you're saying. They can beat anybody and they can lose to anybody. Now, where I'm at is, like, you're taking it series by series. That's great, and that's what you probably should do, but I'm looking bigger picture here. Yeah, we might win that first one, but at the same time, I'm like, I don't expect them to go to L.A. and take care of business.
2: But why do you have to look at the big picture right
3: Because
2: now?
3: What's the end goal here is to win a championship every single season.
2: Are the Eagles winning the Super Bowl this year after 2 weeks? Do you believe the Eagles are winning the Super Bowl this year?
1: I think the Eagles have a legit chance to win the Super Bowl.
2: Okay, but you feel the same way about the Phillies.
1: No, I don't. I don't think the Phillies are winning the World Series.
2: No, but do you think that they have a legit chance to win the World Series?
1: No.
2: Okay.
1: I do not.
2: So you think the Eagles have a legit chance to win the Super Bowl?
1: I do.
2: Well, if you were ranking the teams right now could win a Super Bowl, where would you say it is?
1: What, in terms of the
2: Eagles? The Eagles rank them.
1: I mean, Rams are still number one.
2: Okay.
1: So the Eagles are, but the Eagles are probably top five. If I were you to put me on the spot, but yeah, Eagles top five.
2: Okay, the Phillies top five?
1: They might be top five in the National League.
2: Okay, so give me the teams that you can say definitively are going to beat the Phillies in a series right now.
1: I mean, there's nobody that I could say will definitively beat you. Because they could beat the Dodgers because the Dodgers are leaking oil. They could beat the Braves because I've seen them do it in the playoffs. You're right. Like, all these things are true, but I've been dealing with 4 years of pain.
2: Right. So what you're saying is you're right.
1: I'm living in reality here.
2: You just said the reality was that definitively you can't say that this team will definitely beat the Phillies in a series. So why is our mentality that we're waving the white flag?
3: Because we were kind of talking about this with the Eagles right at the start of this week. You can never expect the Eagles to go and blow out a game because that's what the Eagles are. That's how the Eagles play football. They win games like that. The Phillies, we can't expect them to go and win any series right now.
2: You can't expect them to do it every series. It's going to be very difficult for them to win the way that they need to win every series. I'm not stupid, and I'm not going to sit here and lie to people and act like that they're the favorite to win the World Series, or that I even expect them to win the World Series, or that I'm guaranteeing they're winning the World Series like Ricky, because that's silly. But I'm not going to focus on the World Series or the NLCS. Let's get through the freaking wild card round. Let's get to the playoffs first.
1: Right.
2: You guys are waving the white flags.
1: They do need to get to the playoffs first because the magic numbers is still there. Phillies lose yesterday. Padres now the top wild card team right now. Cubs lose yesterday, too. So it goes Padres, Cubs, Phillies, Diamondbacks 3 games back of the Phillies because the D-backs, winners of 4 straight. You getting nervous?
2: I mean, more than yesterday. They get a win. They get a win one more, and then the rest will take care of itself.
1: All right.
2: So, yeah. I'm trying to not be focused on anything other than getting in the playoffs right now. I can't worry about the home field advantage.
1: Yeah, you're not even thinking about the wild card anymore. You're just thinking about the next one. How many games they have left?
2: Bro, I told you are you doubting the puke bucket now? Do you see the kind of condition I'm putting myself in?
1: Hey, you're losing your voice already. Yeah. It's not even 6:20 in the morning.
2: It's not even 6:20. I got Ricky. Oh, yeah, they're going to win the World Series. Ricky.
3: Ricky's making you look soft, man. That's all I'm saying.
1: Yeah, exactly. 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Yeah. 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
26: We do have a Monday night game to talk about, and to talk about it with us from Chicago, Philly's own Devin Cady joins us right now. Devin, how are things out in the Windy City?
27: Hey, guys. Things are good. It's an exciting week. Can you hear me all good?
28: We got you loud and clear. Unfortunately, I can't see you. That's just the way it works in a studio. Devin, great to have you. Friend of the program, of course, doing big things out there, looking great on the sideline and killing the conversation with all the Bears conversation. I'm going first, Ray.
26: That works.
28: Devin, who the hell is playing quarterback on Monday night for the Chicago Bears?
27: I mean, as of now, it's looking like it's Case Keenum. It's an interesting situation because the Bears didn't have to release their first injury report yesterday. So we will get that today. I'm really curious to see what Caleb Williams is listed as, because obviously he wasn't at practice yesterday. It was just Case Keenum and then Miller Moss, who's not even on the active roster. He's on the practice squad. And Ben Johnson was asked, hey, are you going to sign another quarterback to the active roster, assuming that Case Keenum's going to start? And he said no. So I'm assuming that this is a lot of it is at least, you know, to not give Vic Fangio a heads up on who that Eagles defense is going to have to be facing at quarterback. But I also think that there are genuine unknowns in this situation as far as, you know, will Tyson Bagent be out of protocol by Monday? What's Caleb Williams' status? How much time will he miss? So we'll see, guys.
26: Man, having to prepare for Miller Moss, that's going to keep Vic Fangio up at night. I don't know how he's going to sleep really over is. The next couple of nights. Just looking at this matchup and looking at the Bears and what you've seen, it's just a dramatic 2 weeks. The incredible start offensively and obviously the Vikings game, Caleb Williams. What's the temperature right now surrounding this team in Chicago?
27: That's a good question. I think for the first time, there's some doubt about, not a ton of doubt, but I guess, you know, naturally some doubt creeping in about Ben Johnson and his coaching abilities, because the Sunday game against the Vikings was truly the first time you saw Ben Johnson get checked as a play caller and as an offensive coordinator. And he and Brian Flores are always a chess match to watch, you know, go back and forth with their defensive and offensive schemes. And look, Ben Johnson got outcoached that game. That being said, weather was 100% a factor. If you look at the Viking side of the ball, they didn't score a single touchdown either. So I do think that Ben Johnson, and I say this in a nice way, is enough of a psychopath that he is not going to let the Bears play the undisciplined football that they played, no matter who's quarterback, on Sunday at Soldier Field come Monday night. So they know they have a tough opponent, though, in the Eagles. And guys, I think the Eagles are going to be out for revenge, because that Bears game last Black Friday, as we all know, it was a really tough one for the Eagles defense.
28: Yeah, they ran the ball down our throats, and those guys are still there. Swift and Manungai, both really good quality running backs. 500 flights were canceled. I heard that was a talking point as far as how bad the weather was concerned as far as that game against the Vikings. But back to Caleb Williams. I know it's a talking point. Everybody's having fun with it. It's unfortunate because the guy really did get hurt, and Devin, hand in the air, I go, man, you never know what's going through somebody's mind. And you work so hard to get ready for a season, and next thing you know, you feel a hamstring pop. You don't know if the severity of it at that point in time. He's an emotional dude. He gets carted off. It is what it is. I'm just curious, does the teammates give him a little, you know, teasing? Is it just like, nope, don't talk about it? What was the vibe around that, the injury with Caleb?
27: I think, in the locker room after that game, it was pretty somber because didn't know the full severity yet. Caleb was in the locker room only for a little bit when media was in there, but he did address the team, you know, before we were allowed in post game. And I think that his teammates really like him. Like he's a popular guy in the locker room, and he truly is a leader. So I don't think that they would. I mean, I don't know the different relationships, but it doesn't seem like a teasing type thing. I think they're just very glad that it's not a season ending injury, because Caleb Williams is an elite quarterback. He can do things that not a lot of other quarterbacks can do, and they know how valuable he is when he's out there. So I think it was more so kind of relief that it's not season ending and it wasn't as serious as originally thought.
26: When you look at this Bears defense, because so much is made of the offense coming into the season that was supposed to be the Achilles heel of this team, you mentioned the factor of the weather last week that keeps the Vikings total down. I could argue that maybe the quarterback as well, but we don't have to get into that. That Bears defense going up against this Eagles offense, given what you've seen from the Eagles offense, what do you make of that matchup?
27: It's going to be an interesting one, because the Bears certainly haven't invested in their defense, and whether it's through the draft or free agency, certainly not world beaters on defense, but they're not the worst either. So they have two rookies in the secondary, and Malik Muhammad, who, fun fact, is actually Andrew Makuba, is like one of his best friends from school. And he has been incredible. He's been playing mostly nickel corner. And then Dylan Thienemann, who is the Bears' first round pick from Oregon, is playing safety, and he's been amazing. Other than them, Jalen Johnson is an aging cornerback. He has flashes where he's good, but he is no Quinyon Mitchell. Tyreek Stevenson also got injured week two, so he's week to week. He might not even play on Monday night. So I think that it could be a good opportunity, you know, for Devontae Smith to kind of feast. I don't know if you guys have an update on Saquon Barkley. I haven't heard much. Bears run defense isn't great. So whether it's Saquon or Tank Bigsby, I personally think the Eagles should utilize Tank Bigsby more as is, regardless of Saquon Barkley's health. That's certainly something to watch as well. They all respect the Bears defense that we've talked to. They all respect Jalen Hurts and this Eagles offense, and they know what they're capable of. I will also note they're very familiar with Dontavian Wicks, guys, because he played for the Packers. So they had to face that guy, you know, twice a season. So that's also something to watch for. And then, of course, Zach Ertz, who's a complete unknown.
28: DK killing it, because she took two of my questions right there. I have to pivot now three times, because
26: I got some more in the reserves.
28: I was going to ask about the defensive line. Of course, our weakness right now is the offensive line. And then the locker room fodder, you just went into it. But so I would imagine people are learning a little bit what took place from Jeffrey Simmons and what he had to say about Jalen Hurts, whether it was taken out of context or not. But anybody who was asked about Jalen Hurts, I would imagine that the Chicago Bears were saying something different this week.
27: Yeah, I don't know for a fact that it was due to the Simmons comments, but we talked to Dio Odengbo, who's a defensive lineman for the Bears, and he was asked, you know, about Jalen Hurts and the Eagles offense, and I feel like he understood the assignment. He knew it was up. He's like, I mean, he's one of the better quarterbacks in the league. He's a Super Bowl champion, Super Bowl MVP. We have to bring our best. Like he knew Jeffrey Simmons' mistakes. So
28: I apologize. What was his name again, Devin? Because I got to get him a Club Hurts card. I got to send one out to him. I'm going to get that.
27: Dayo Odengbo, and good luck spelling his last name.
28: Nice work.
0: All right, I just want to get away from the matchup here and give you the opportunity, the Philadelphian that you are, to get whatever you need to get out there take-wise from Philadelphia sports back on Philadelphia radio. What's the hottest take right now you've got on the Philadelphia sports scene? Because you've been pretty preoccupied with the whole Chicago work.
27: Yes, that's a good question. And I guess I kind of alluded to it. My I don't want to say hottest take, I thought this last season, too, that the Eagles should absolutely be using Tank Bigsby more than they already are. Watching, and also the fact that the tight end room is, you know, so sparse that they had to go out and re-sign Zach Ertz, who's like 50 years old. And look, we all love Zach Ertz. Mm-hmm. And I'm not saying he's not going to produce. He could come in and be great. And I love the nostalgia of it. But it's two positions that I think outside of Saquon Barkley have kind of been disregarded. Seems like an overstatement. But, you know, you have someone talented in Tank Bigsby who can be extremely explosive. And watching the Bears utilize their two-back system on offense, you see how effective it can be. So I don't know much about Sean Mannion's scheme. I know he's coming in with something new. I know it's probably still a learning process for these guys, but I think that they should absolutely be using Tank Bigsby more. And then as far as the Phillies guys, I don't know about you. I've been watching them out here. I watch them. We have them on pretty much every night when they're playing. I just don't have faith that they're just not going to come up short once again once they make the postseason. They haven't shown me anything that gives me confidence that, you know, this can be the year. And I'm so sick of saying that every single year.
0: You mind texting your buddy Brace that, letting him know?
27: A little bit. Are you believe Brace?
28: I'm fighting the losing
0: battle.
28: We'll
0: send you a clip from the show yesterday.
28: I'm like Jon Snow right now, just pulling out the sword, take on it. Everybody, again, Devin, I am not sitting here pitching any idea of this team competing for a World Series. I'm frustrated with how the air is out of the building so much where, like, people are just saying lose already so we can get it back to the Eagles. It's just ridiculous. So they're going to win 90 wins. This is a good baseball team. I don't know if it's a great baseball team, but I know that their pitching staff is pretty darn good, and they can win you a ballgame, especially when Zach Wheeler goes out there and mows seven straight. So anyways, that was
27: true.
28: That was following that game. So I might have been a little bit of a prisoner of the moment, and that's why I wear the orange jumpsuit. You got to love it. I was going to ask you better sports town, Chicago or Philadelphia, but I'm not going to do that to you, Devin. Mm-hmm. That's not fair. Come on.
27: I can answer. I'm not going to.
0: We're not putting you in that spot.
28: No, that's not what I wanted to do, Devin.
27: I was just going to give Chicago props. Like, okay. You know that Philly's a great sports town. I was going to say to any Eagles fans coming to Soldier Field Monday night, you guys need to bring it because the Bears fans, I was not familiar with their game. Like, they're hardcore here. Maybe not as insane as we are, but they're hardcore. So, and they think that they're not going to let Eagles fans come in and take over. So I want to hear both sides on Monday night. So if you're going to the game, be loud.
28: Good answer. That was number one on the board. Nice work on Family Feud style there. All right. My final question to you is back to Case Keenum. If he is the guy, do you imagine an elaborate game plan? Do you imagine? Because Ben Johnson is a guru. He's amazing. I know he had an off game against the Vikings. I get that. But I really do believe that the Chicago Bears were being undersold a ton this offseason, especially the success that they had last year. So I'm curious, do you think that maybe they take a step back and focus on running the football this week? Or do you think Ben Johnson don't care? Give me a guy that could sling it like Case Keenum, even though he's 38, hasn't started a game in 3 years. But regardless, what is your prediction as far as the offensive game plan? Do you think they'll be aggressive throwing it on Monday?
27: I think it'll be really interesting to see what Ben Johnson plans should the quarterback be Case Keenum. Ben Johnson, in his career as an OC and head coach, has never had to coach a game where his quarterback isn't, you know, a first overall pick and his starter. He's literally never had to in a regular season game with Jared Goff or Caleb Williams until now. So it'll be interesting to see if anything changes. I think that the smart thing would be to continue to run with, you know, guys like DeAndre Swift. I will say Kelly Manunga did not practice yesterday, but like I mentioned, they didn't release an injury report yet. So we don't know his full status. He could have just been taking a rest day. I just worry about a guy like Case Keenum and even a Tyson Bajan against that Eagles secondary, guys, because I know that they just brought in another quarterback, but you still have Quinyon Mitchell. You still have Cooper DeJean. You have Reek Wolin. Like, that's a little bit worrisome. And I think that that secondary, who has yet to get a takeaway for the Eagles, might have a good opportunity should Case Keenum be, you know, throwing the ball a ton. So I think it could be a balance. I know that the Bears receivers are due, like Colston, even the tight ends, Colston Loveland hasn't done a ton. Roma Dunze hasn't done a ton. Luther Burden. So they're also due for a big game receiving wise.
26: Surely Case Keenum isn't going to throw a big interception against the Eagles. Mm. That's not in his resume at all. No. That would never happen.
27: Fun fact, you guys know Vic Fangio, I believe it's three or four games he's coached against Case Keenum, and he's never won.
28: Ooh. Wow.
27: Yeah.
28: You know what that gets.
1: How about that?
26: Well, never mind. Maybe we should keep ourselves up at night. What was it? Miller Moss was the name that's keeping us up at night right now, Miller the practice Moss. Squad guy.
28: USC great.
26: Thank you so much, Devin. We appreciate you taking the time and joining us.
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18: How are you, baby?
19: I'm doing all right. How are you?
18: Good, good. Yeah, let's take you back, Pat. 2000, you make your debut, but 2001, year two in a Phillies uniform, they go out and they bring back a Phillies legend in that bullpen, Ricky Bitalico. What was it like in 01 when Ricky Bo walked into that clubhouse?
19: Well, I'll tell you, you instantly knew that he had been there before, you know, the coaching staff at that time with Boa and Vukovic. I mean, he was one of the boys, so it was helpful to all of us, young guys, especially helping us to understand what is expected of us, you know, because he had been there before. And, you know, it's crazy to think back about what those teams were like. Unfortunately, we just weren't very good.
20: We sucked.
19: Terrible.
20: Well, 2001, we were almost good.
19: Yeah.
20: Yeah.
19: Was that when Padilla came?
20: Yeah. Yeah.
19: In the billing trade? Yeah.
20: Yeah.
18: Well, look, the team might have sucked, but how was Ricky on the road? Like, who had more fun on the road, you or Ricky Bo?
19: I don't know. I mean, look, you could probably have a whole nother show about just that, especially back then. It was a different time. I mean, look, you know, it became pretty clear to me the last couple of years being a hitting coach that the major leagues is just a whole different animal in today's game. And I feel for those guys, to be honest, because it's there's nowhere for them to go and hide. You know, they don't have a chance to get out there and be with their teammates after the game, which is a big part of I thought a big part about the culture, at least in Philadelphia. And, you know, we certainly had fun doing it, but it's sad to see guys that are worried about being out, you know, at bars or anything after the game. And they're worried about people taking pictures. And I just don't think the team is as strong as it could be, you know, when you spend more time with guys off the field.
20: Pat, I got to ask you something because this bothers me. You know what? Back in the day, I knew what you guys went through with hitting coaches and constantly in the cages and this and that. What do they teach now? Like when you were a hitting coach in San Francisco, what, like, I understand you're still teaching fundamentals of hitting or whatever they need to work on, but was a lot of it like analytics, almost a guessing game?
19: I didn't teach that, you know. I was trying to keep it as simple as I possibly could. You know, a lot of things in San Francisco, opposite of Philadelphia, where you play in a ballpark that's it's cold at night, it's tough to hit in. Not a lot of home runs, especially in the first couple months of the year when it's fogged in. So making contact is at a premium there. Situational baseball is so important for this organization because not a lot of teams score a lot of runs in that ballpark. So to get back to your question, you know, look, it depending on who you are, the first two strikes are yours and the third one's for the team. I mean, it's very simple. We have competitive at-bats if you're not going to hit the ball out of the ballpark, you know. And it's not like Philadelphia where, you know, pretty much everybody on the team can hit a home run at any point in the game, you know. So it's a little bit different animal out here.
18: So, Pat, you look at this Phillies team, right? A lot of playoff experience, but unfortunately they've come up short the last few years. Does that playoff experience act as an advantage headed into the postseason, or is it a burden because you're so worried about coming up short again?
19: You know, you'd have to ask those guys. I mean, I know in our situation, Ricky was there for the beginning of it, but, you know, you started to see over time the team was building. But there was always, you know, the Atlanta Braves that were in the way, right? And so not much has changed in that respect. But when you get into the playoffs, you know, the hard work is done. I think that's the misconception. I think there's a lot of guys that press way too much in the playoffs. It is more important to play situational baseball. Clean baseball wins in the playoffs. The Phillies obviously have and still have an excellent pitching staff. And, you know, that I still believe that starters are at a premium in the playoffs.
20: All right, I just got to ask you. I want you to take me back to something because I never got a chance to ask you this. You guys go into that rain delay in the World Series for 2 days. What was it like? What were you going through at that time period?
19: You know, we were pissed because we had the lead in Game 5, and it was almost. I mean, I remember. I think Jimmy Rollins popped out to end maybe the sixth inning or something. And there was puddles all throughout the infield. And so it was a legitimate game at that point. And they wouldn't stop it because they didn't want us to win on a technicality. So, which is fair, I guess, but we had won that game. We were leading and it was unplayable conditions. So when they called the game, we were all pissed. And obviously Tampa Bay tied the score in like the top of the seventh. And so when we all got together after the game, it was more of, hey, look, we got three chances to do this thing. At that point, they came in and told us that tomorrow was worse. And so we wouldn't be able to play till I think it was a Friday or I can't remember what day, but there was a whole day off. And so all of us sitting around the training room are going, well, hell, what the hell are we going to do tomorrow? Because all of our families were in town. And I don't know about anybody else, but I wanted to come to the ballpark. And so they created an optional practice. Every single person on the team showed up. Matter of fact, when I got there and I was on the earlier side, I heard someone in the cage down the ramp there, and I heard balls hitting the net. And so I went down there, and Brad Lidge was down there throwing bouncing sliders in the cage.
20: Bouncing sliders.
19: And I just thought to myself, you know what? Everybody's here. We got word from the visiting side that they had an optional workout as well, and nobody came to the field. So in my mind, that gave us a huge advantage. I know they had some travel difficulties because the hotel they were in, they didn't keep. They were planning on going home that night, so they had to scramble and find another hotel in Delaware. So then coming back the next day and starting in the seventh inning, I mean, when we walked out to stretch before the game, Ricky, it was, those fans were full speed. It was on. And, fortunately we scraped one across there, and then, I'm in the dugout cause I got defensively replaced, of course. And, Lidge takes the mound, and I'm thinking, man, my first thought was, God, he was here yesterday working on this. This has to work, right? This has to work. You're looking for anything you can to create positive momentum in your mind, basically. And so, and to your point, I was there for 9 years, and up until the last year, every year, we have to hear about the 80 team and Boa and Schmidt and Lefty, and these guys were always, so beloved in that city, and as they should be. But I think the group that we had finally got to the point where we wanted our own time in the sun. And so it was a perfect storm.
18: Yeah. We're talking to 2008 World Series champ, Pat Burrell. Now look, you got to experience how incredible those fans were at Citizens Bank Park. There's been a lot of talk right now. Should the Phillies try for home field advantage in that wild card, or should they set up their starting rotation for that wild card? What would your opinion be on that?
19: Oh man. Well, that's why you get paid the big bucks. As players, you don't care at this point, on the road, home doesn't matter. Obviously being home's a little better, but these guys, I'm sure they have goals in their mind and these guys have been there before, so I'm sure they're prepared, right? I mean, they've got some scar tissue, they've got some dirt in their cleats. They know what is expected, and, I always pull for the Phillies. So I'm interested to see how this thing shakes out. As far as setting up the pitching rotation, it just depends on what they have going on internally. If guys have, real strong pitching records at home, stuff like that, I'm not sure what they have going, but a lot of times those decisions factor in when you got a starting pitcher, that maybe pitches better at home than on the road or vice versa.
20: A big thing about this Phillies team now is obviously Bryce Harper. I'm sure you're well aware of that and how much he's meant to this organization. But I got to ask you, how much pressure do you think he's feeling right now? I mean, he's been here for, 7+ years now, and his big promise was we're going to bring home a championship, if not more.
19: Yeah. Well, the good news about Bryce is he's always been in the spotlight, right? He was a high school phenom, and he was drafted early somehow. I assume he was the number one pick, and he's always had the attention on him. And so you can use that as motivation as well. I don't think he's going to be scared of the moment. And, you know, like you said, he's, you know, him and I look at that team and I go, okay, we got Wheeler, Nola, Schwarber, and Harper. And those are kind of the dogs I look at. The guys have been there the longest and achieved and accomplished players. And, you know, it's time for the big boys to get together and find a way to get this done.
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1: 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Here's Jason Mertidis and Brian Smith.
27: Preseason game number 3 on the docket tonight for the Philadelphia Flyers as they come back home to Xfinity Mobile Arena. First time on the home ice this preseason for the Flyers. Familiar uniforms on the other side. Maybe not the players in them. But tonight the Flyers take on the Boston Bruins here in the second half of a home-and-home between the two teams. Brian Smith, Jason Mertidis here with you this evening on the Bank of America pregame show. Happy to have you along with us. And, Jason, this is, again, a different scenario than the other night. Even though the teams are the same, the rosters are very different. The other night the Boston Bruins put out most of their NHL roster against the visiting Philadelphia Flyers, who had mostly guys trying to make the team. This time it's the opposite. Flyers sending out a very NHL-heavy lineup. There's not a whole lot from this lineup maybe that would be different from opening night against a bunch of Boston Bruins that you and I have probably never heard of most of these guys. So it's going to be hopefully the tables turning a little bit tonight.
28: Yeah, and like in preseason, I think we just got to concentrate on, you know, what you're throwing on the ice and, you know, opponent be damned, if you will, because this is what preseason sports are all about. And, you know, the team that's home is going to put a more NHL team on the ice because you want to entertain the fans that do come for preseason hockey and to see more regular games. Plus, we're 2 preseason games left. And oddly enough, Smitty, we're halfway through the preseason.
27: Isn't it great?
28: And the regular season starts in six days. Like, what is going on here?
27: A week from tonight, the Flyers will be playing regular season game number 2 up at the Rock in Newark, New Jersey. So we're already going to be into the season by this time next week. But I think it was on last night there was an event here at Xfinity Mobile Arena. A lot of folks trying out the Shift 4 Club and some of the great things that membership to there will give you on a game night. And I was there with Brian Boucher and Todd Fedoric. We were talking a little bit about the preseason and just kind of giving the fans a little bit of an idea of what's going on. And he kind of nailed it, I think. He thinks the guys love this, that they only have to come out here and really play a couple of games to get themselves tuned up. Because that really, in this day and age, that's all they need. Guys come in good shape already, and they just need to be able to get their game shape back, that sort of thing. There's some speculation that because of this short preseason, the first five games or so might be a little sloppier than you're used to, but I think the guys are all right with that as opposed to burning a bunch of energy playing a bunch of preseason games.
28: Yeah, you see it in the NFL, too. I mean, like Jalen Hurts hasn't played a preseason game in his career because the juice isn't worth the squeeze and the risk of injury. Rob Brind'Amour, who we last saw when the Flyers ended last season, of course, had mentioned just the other day that he's in favor of abolishing the preseason completely. Now, Rod's the most fit. He might be the most fit guy in the NHL, including players. But he mentioned exhibition games have so little effect on final roster decisions and player conditioning these days that they're a waste of time, says Rod Brind'Amour. Mm-hmm. So I don't know if we'll ever get that far where they abolish preseason. But, you know, guys do like to have a couple of games just to get the rhythm of their routine in order and get out there and start to feel like game speed against some competition that's not in your organization.
27: Yeah, and, you know, there is, I guess, some benefit to some of these games. The fact that most teams come in, like you said, with most of their lineup set, but usually there's a handful of guys that you want to take a look at in a game situation, see what they have to offer. Your goaltenders especially, I don't think you want to thrust them out into regular season action right off the hop. But, you know, not only are there fewer games now, but you've got, you know, rules as to who can play in the games. Like the veterans of any significance can only play in two of the four games now. So it's definitely a little bit of a different animal. And I guess they're trying to dial it in to get to exactly the point where the players want it.
28: Yeah, and this has been collectively bargained, of course, as well, right?
27: Yeah.
28: But your point about the goaltenders is a great one because, you know, you can have scrimmages and you can have simulated drills and or events in practice to simulate game action, but nothing can simulate it perfectly other than game action. And you watch a lot of practices for the Flyers or at any level. They're not really designed necessarily just for the goalie to get that feeling of game action, traffic around the net, and the impulsivity of another team. So that's a great point. The goalie union should fight to keep at least a couple of preseason games so those guys can not only go through their routine, but also be able to dial in their game against an opponent, which you can't manufacture in a scrimmage or drills in practice.
27: Yeah, and, you know, again,
28: I didn't even think about it, Smitty, that you're way ahead of the game.
27: Well,
28: you know,
27: I try. But, you know, again, there are some guys, too, that you

0: What we're doing now is a good compromise between what we used to do and what Rod Brindamore wants.
1: Yeah, I agree. And there's got to be a compromise. You know, you got to meet it halfway, and you can't go all the way to the extreme right away. Maybe they do end up there. We'll see. But, yeah, you're right. You know, I am, like, answering to Cole Knuble's agent now. I think I've become his agent, not because I just like Cole Knuble, but because he's just given you so much to like. He just keeps showing up and performing with resounding consistency. I mean, that's the thing that is really remarkable to me, is that he just piles good shift after good shift and has shown so many dimensions in this, you know, really since development camp. It's been remarkable.
0: And he gets another crack tonight playing alongside Jet Luchenko, who will center a line of him and Jacob Gauthier. So Luchenko between Gauthier and Knuble. And that's a line that, again, all three of those guys trying to put their best foot forward. Nikita Grebenkin is back in the lineup tonight. He's going to be on a third line with Sean Couturier and Noel Achari. That's a line that could be like a fourth line during the season. So, you know, where they get a look at here is, you know, what can Cole Knuble do, and Luchenko for that matter? Can they work their way up the lineup maybe from time to time? We don't know. It's a little bit complicated right now with Denver Barkey not being in the lineup, and because Owen Tippett and Noah Cates played the other night in Boston, they are not in the lineup tonight because they can only play two preseason games, so they're probably going to play on Saturday when the Flyers get a good look at probably what will be very close to their NHL roster. So, you know, the bottom half of this lineup definitely is getting some opportunities tonight to show they can stay. The top half of the Flyers forward core is, you know, ready for tune-up number one.
1: Yeah, and they'll get their game dialed in, ready to go, just in time for Wednesday night's rematch of the first round of the playoffs last year against the Penguins. What a great way to start. Two Metro Division teams, back-to-back nights.
0: National TV.
1: So much history, Flyers, Penguins, and obviously, they don't have to go back far, even just last year in the playoffs. And then Devils, it's a great way to start the season with a little teams that you already have disdain for, no matter who is on their roster.
0: Yeah. I mean, that gets the spark going, right? Because you already have some energy because it's the opener. And it's nice that the energy is not wasted on, I mean, I don't want to say it like that, but the Columbus Blue Jackets or something like that, you know? I mean, it's nice to have that energy against teams like that.
1: Yeah, and there are teams that they're going to be battling for to get back into the playoffs again this year. New Jersey certainly wants to get back. Pittsburgh does as well after making it last year, and we'll see what happens.
0: Yeah, absolutely. Flyers are going to send Joseph Woll to the net tonight. He's going to play the entire game, knock on some wood as we say that, just because of what the Flyers are going through right now in their goaltending situation. But he looked pretty good in his previous preseason action, and now he's going to get a first taste of the home ice tonight.
1: I think if we put some sodium pentothal on him, also known as truth serum, about this first game, there's some things that he's going to like and some things that he didn't like. So he's got a chance to refine that tonight.
0: Yep, and he is we're going to find out, I think. You already did, that he's a very cerebral goalie. We're going to hear a lot of great things from him this year.
1: So he's really fascinating.
0: Really looking forward to that. We're also looking forward to this one here tonight. That's going to do it for this edition of the Bank of America pregame show. On the other side of this break, we've got Tim Saunders and Todd Fedoruk standing by. They've got the countdown to face-off as the Flyers get set to take on the Boston Bruins here on the Flyers Broadcast Network.
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3: Their first two preseason games on the road, the Flyers focused on prospects and depth players, but now with their last two tune-ups at home, they're going to get down to the nitty-gritty. 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
1: The start of the regular season is now less than a week away, and as the Flyers zero in on final roster decisions, they return home for the last two preseason games. A pleasant good evening and welcome into Flyers hockey action again with Todd Fedorik. I'm Tim Saunders. They were focal points during the offseason for different reasons, but Travis Zegras and Matvei Michkov both come to camp hoping to lead the Flyers back into the playoffs, and both are going to be on the lineup tonight as the Flyers dress most of their regular season guys. And Fridge, while they're going to be on different lines at even strength, they will be together on that first power play unit, and we're going to get a chance to see that tonight for the first time.
2: Yeah, and I'm excited to see that. They've been harping on that and working on that together as a unit. Even through the summer, they've been working on that stuff. Coach Tockett gave them the responsibilities that they needed to get to work on over the summertime. It seems like in all the conversations that they're talking about, all the players kind of bought in, and they bought into what they need to work to come better. And that's the key thing. It's specialty teams. It's the power play. So hopefully they get the opportunity to get on the power play tonight and work that first unit. There's a lot of different options to look at. They're looking at three right shots. So I'm excited to see that creative ability on display if they get into the power play.
1: This is going to be the best lineup the Flyers have iced so far in the preseason. Four of the top six D-men are in the lineup. Sanheim and Risto, York and Drysdale paired again. But up front, prospects are still trying to force the door open, and two of them are going to get their third games already. We've all been impressed with Cole Knubel, but Jet Luchenko has reestablished himself as a real option if needed, because he's had a good camp.
2: He's had a good camp, and he's been through some trials already in his early career, and confidence is everything. You've got to get the reps in. You've got to get some things going out there. You've got to show some positives and stack up days. Coach Taka was talking about Jet Luchenko over camp doing good things on a daily basis, progressive, getting better. And you know what? It translates into the game. His speed is at another level. He's got another gear that we're seeing, and I don't think we've seen him skate that well. That's why he's getting a long look. And you go right over to Cole Knubel. He's also getting another look because of the games that he's played. You want to make an impression, and these guys have done that.
1: All right, the Flyers got a little bit of a scare in Boston Tuesday when Dan Vladar left that game with an injury. Doesn't look like it's going to be anything too serious, but newcomer Joseph Woll gets the start tonight, and he may push for playing time all season, whether Vladar is healthy or not.
2: And that's what you want in your backup, you know? It's like you can both be starters, but Vladar's the guy. But you want that veteran guy who's calm. It seems like he's a calm guy back there. His game produces that calm game as well. We know that this Flyers team benefits from a calm goaltender back there. I think Woll's going to do a tremendous job. And, hey, with Vladar going down like that, this is why you need that backup, because you need a steady guy that's been around that can kind of drive the force, the boat, while that top goalie might be out.
1: Boston left most of their star players at home, so we're going to see a mix of Bruin hopefuls tonight, but Michael DiPietro has been the AHL's best goaltender the last two seasons, and he'll get the start against Joseph Woll tonight. Flyers and Bruins are coming up. It's preseason game number three. We'll take the break. We'll come back with the starting lineups and the opening faceoff when we return on the Philadelphia Flyers Broadcast Network.
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0: From Xfinity Mobile Arena, it's the Flyers and the Boston Bruins as the two teams play the second of two in preseason action.
1: And the starting goaltenders for tonight's match for Boston, Michael DiPietro wearing number 30. And for the Philadelphia Flyers, Joseph Woll, number 53 in net. Referees are John McIsaac and Alex Lepkowski. And the linesmen are Tommy Hughes and Dan Kelly.
0: Shoes on the other foot a little bit for the Boston Bruins tonight, because two nights ago in Boston, they had most of their regulars in the lineup, and the Flyers did not. Now it's kind of reversed. I think the schedule worked out better for the Flyers. You want to be able to play your regulars in the last two games at home in front of your home crowd, and most of the regulars are in the lineup.
1: I tell you, that's going to be an advantage. It's such a shortened camp for the NHL. Who hits the ice running? These little two games at home? Listen, you're at home, you get to do all of your things for preparation for the season and the last two games of preseason. It's the best case scenario for the Philadelphia Flyers.
0: When a Flyer newcomer comes in to take the opening faceoff, that's Noel Achary. And he's unable to win that against Sean Corrali. The Bruins do, and the game is underway as they drive it in deep. Sanheim comes back, wraps it off the wall, but didn't clear. Couldn't find a teammate with it as the Bruins try to dig it free. Ivan is in the fray, but the Flyers pull it free. Ristolainen pushed into the corner, plays it off the wall. It did come out at center before the Bruins lift it back in. Gloved down by Joseph Woll. Joseph Woll is the backup to Dan Vladar. He played in Toronto the last few years, and he plays the puck especially well. That's going to be one of the things that he'll bring to the Flyers. Here's Boston batting it up the right side. The defenseman, Charlie McAvoy, with a shot. And the first save for Woll, a good one on Boston's top D-man.
1: Quick play right from the middle of the ice. Charlie McAvoy just jumps on the ice, gets that pass.
0: Woll out of the goal, left it for Cam York. He gets it over to Konechny, tipped it free, and Christian Dvorak tried to headbutt up the right wing, unable to get that to Matvei Michkov. Boston turns it back in. Reichel goes in after it. Flyers get it to the corner. Konechny over to Drysdale, and Jamie Drysdale lifts it out at center ice. Henry Yerkes-Harju knocked it down, stepped in at the Philadelphia blue line. Left wing pass, he'll give it up, and a shot goes through. Woll able to make that save on Lajmelis, and it's whistled down. We'll have this faceoff at center, and I think we may have a penalty on the play here. And this is going against the Flyers.
1: Too many men?
2: Philadelphia penalty.
0: It is too many men on the ice. It'll be served by Matvei Michkov, which does not mean he was the guilty party, that they like the idea of springing Michkov out of the penalty box.
1: And they're probably going to do that with a couple guys. They've got similar speedy guys that are going to use their speed to push defensemen back and maybe come out of the box like that for a goal after the penalty kill.
0: Minute 21 in. Too many men on the ice penalty against Philadelphia puts the Bruins on the power play early as the Bruins knock it down, flub it out of the corner. That was Alex Steves, and Philadelphia is able to clear all the way down. Bruins are tied for fourth on the power play in the preseason so far. They're 2-for-8 in two games. In behind the net, the Flyers Corrali in a penalty killing role with Couturier. Boston steps out. McAvoy will drop it back. And coming through the middle at center ice is James Hagans. Hagans, their top rookie, rolls it in behind the net. And Boston tries to set up off the stick of Steves. They work it to the left point, but no Bruin could get to it. Couturier does. Shorthanded, he'll play it across center ice. Sanheim unable to get it free of McAvoy in the Boston zone. And the Bruins head out again. Hagans gets it up that left wing. Now back to James Hagans. Hagan shovels it into the middle. That bounces away from Lajmelis. And the Flyers got it to the line but did not clear the zone. James Hagans, seventh overall pick a couple of years ago. Sets up at the right wing hash mark. He'll roll it in behind the net. He missed Lajmelis with that. Alex Steves goes to get that. Ivan goes in front with a pass down low, intercepted by Sanheim. And the Flyers are able to clear it to center. Boston comes right back in the neutral zone. Ivan taken along the wall there by Simon Benoit. Now the Bruins skate in. Corrali makes the right wing pass. Mikey Asimont had two goals Tuesday against the Flyers, unable to get it back to a teammate, and the Flyers cleared the zone. With 20 seconds left in the man advantage, Philadelphia poked that puck away from a man. Here's Jet Luchenko carrying in. And then he was sandwiched between two Bruins, and they take over. Rekki Harju in behind his own goal. Decent penalty kill so far. Only 6 seconds left in the man advantage. And the Flyers will be springing Michkov out of that penalty box in just a second. Now he's out. And the Flyers, he catches up to it in the Boston zone. By the time he gets to it, he's below the goal line. Sends it in behind the net. Looked like he was going to pick it up and try the Michigan. And then lays it out right point. Helge Granz took a shot that caromed off a man. That was Luchenko in front. Almost bounced off of him and in. Konechny back middle point. Simone Benoit gets it over to the far side half wall. Michkov back over to Benoit. Benoit threw it at the net. Blockered away by DiPietro. Puck is in down low, goes to the corner. Michkov a centering pass, tipped out right point. Helge Granz threw it toward the net, hit him in. They score! Michkov on the backhand. And the Flyers strike first after they kill off the Boston power play. Matvei Michkov has his first of the preseason. It's 1-0.
1: Right out of the gate, Matvei Michkov on that kill, gets that puck down low and just starts going to work. His linemen actually came off the ice on this play. Nonetheless, it gets around. Zegers from the middle of the ice. Helge Granz just takes the right shot with traffic in front, sends it in front, and Michkov, another good decision. Guess what? You go to the net, you get rewarded, and a nice pot there. Backhand for Matvei Michkov.
0: Granz took the shot. I couldn't tell if it hit Martone or the defenseman in front of the net, but it went right to Matvei Michkov, and he pots it in.
1: I think Martone may have got a little piece of that and then passed it across.
0: So that assist will either be Martone or Zegras. Granz will get the other one. And the Flyers with a 1-0 lead. And now a Bruin grabs a Flyer around the neck. That's Porto Martone right in front of the Boston goal. They do give an assist to Martone along with Helge Granz. So Michkov starts quickly here in the preseason.
1: That was a good shift. And kept the legs moving the entire time, but that's the difference right there. Is you've got two little weapons that are going to go to the net, and Porto Martone is very good down there of evading players and getting into those areas, and they want to develop that.
0: Yeah, he's got that big body where he can fight guys off and still be involved in the play.
1: Slippery down low.
0: Here's Billy Sweezy as the Bruins lay it to center ice. Blocked there by Cam York, now taken up by Asamont. He'll carry in, angled to the wall there by Tyson Forster. Forster deep behind his own goal. He's got some skating room out of the far corner now. And he'll drop it to Jamie Drysdale as both teams go to make a change. Drysdale will delay as the Flyers get fresh legs. Gets it ahead. Sanheim pushes it up for Cole Knubel, and Knubel failed to get it into the Boston line. And so Ristolainen will back inside his own line. Risto gets it to Sanheim right up the middle, deflected in by Luchenko wide of the Boston cage. Again, Luchenko and Knubel have now played all three preseason games for the Flyers. And what's most impressive about what they've done so far is they've had success against other teams' best players, specifically Tuesday in Boston.
1: In a tight window of opportunity as well. They made the most of it.
0: On that far wall, Ristolainen knocked down a clearing attempt. Hagen's trying to pull it off the boards. Risto finds some skating room, gives it off to Konechny. He'll set up on the left wing half boards as the Flyers try to make a change. Just getting to the line to keep it in. And cutting back out in front, a shot Michkov couldn't get it to the net, but a good play. Now Konechny pushes it to the corner. Michkov goes to work. Down low, Konechny. Out middle point. He'll get grunts. Plays into the right wing corner. Michkov looking for a lane. Curls into the middle. Took the shot. Club save. Rebound. Stuffed right on goal. There by Christian Dvorak, who had a great chance. Konechny back in front. Runs with a shot. And DiPietro cradles that into his glove. And he'll hang on.
1: I don't want to get excited here, Tim, but that was one really good looking shift. And that's the second shift. Matvei Michkov seems to be getting there a lot easier, and it's exciting to see a little shick and jive on the way in. Didn't see that last year. The ability to get to the open ice, it's a good thing.
0: We're in a timeout on the ice. Flyers with a 1-0 lead on the goal by Michkov on the Philadelphia Flyers broadcast network.
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0: Here's the Flyers' third line coming up for a draw in the Boston zone. This could be their fourth line when the regular season begins. It is Noel Achari centering Couturier and Nikita Grabenkin. And good to see Grabenkin healthy and get a chance to get in the game.
1: Yeah, it was a slow camp for him.
0: Within an abbreviated
1: things,
0: camp,
1: yeah,
0: too.
1: He had some injuries, some nagging injuries to take care of.
0: Missed the end of the regular season, and then the start of camp as an injury flared up. Now a giveaway, Achari into the middle. Batted back to the line, but unable to find a teammate with that was Grabenkin. And it'll slide back into the Philadelphia zone. Helge runs right up the middle. Achari tried to tip it in. Couturier gets there, forces it to the corner. He was cut off. Achari on the end boards. When we last saw Noel Achari, he was with the Pittsburgh Penguins in the playoffs. Here's a shot by Drysdale and a good recovery by DiPietro. His momentum was taking him one way. The puck went the other, and he reached back and gloved it.
1: Nice play by Drysdale along the blue line. Calls for that from Cam York, and right beside him sends that along the ice. DiPietro did have a tough time, had to snag that one with his glove.
0: They are really high on this kid, DiPietro. Again, he was the American League Goalie of the Year the last two seasons. He's 27, and he will be the backup to Jeremy Swayman. And they traded Jonas Korpisalo away to make room for him. Now the Bruins tip it in deep into the Philadelphia end. From behind the goal, they get it out to Billy Sweezy. He had trouble at the line, and Philadelphia pushes it to center, upended. There was Forster, gets up, gets it to his defense, and the Flyers will take over. Now Jamie Drysdale. Drysdale skates to center, forced to turn away from Riley Duran, gave it to York. Drysdale left wing to Porter Marton, curls at his own line, again bothered by Sean Corrali, and the Bruins will go to change as the Flyers go back for it. Here's Trevor Zegras. Zegras, cross-ice pass. Forster trying to get free on that right wing. Gets by a check. Gets in behind the net with a bouncing puck controlled by Boston. And Asamont is able to backhand it down the ice. Ristolainen hurries back for that. Checked in behind the goal. He got rid of that. Tipped into the middle. And out of the bouncing puck, the Bruins look to make something happen. Jake Schmoltz goes in behind the net. Asamont rules it out left point. That's held in. Brude, a shot, sailed through traffic into the midsection of Wool, and he'll hold on right there.
1: A little bit back and forth. Now Boston's had control last couple of shifts. And I'm noticing one thing. The Flyers, they're not afraid to use the boards on their forechecks. Zegras just did a wide pass there. Now, normally that would go in for an icing. Tyson Forster knows he's got the speed outside. He knows the angle that the board's going to play, and he plays that play off of the boards. and he's allowed to pick up that puck in the offensive zone. You're going to see a lot of those plays, I think, this year.
0: Here's the line that was good early to Dvorak with Miechkov and Konechny. They control in their own zone. Dvorak gets it ahead. Konechny tipped it to Sanheim. Back to Konechny as they come to the Boston line. Left wing pass here. Sanheim with a shot. And LeBrun got a stick on that, deflecting it just wide. Philadelphia has got to come back to get a bouncing puck. Konechny in front of his own goal. Wheels it up the left wing to Miechkov. Miechkov waiting for his teammates to arrive in the Boston zone. Dishes it middle point. Benoit gets it right point. A shot deflected in front of the net. Up over the goal by Dvorak. Konechny was hammered in front. That might be a high stick. And it's going to be a Boston penalty. We are about to see the Flyers' power play.
1: A dangerous moment here for Konechny. Not sure whose stick it was or if it was the puck, but obviously it was a high stick because I think they're getting a call.
0: Oh, it was the goalie.
1: The goaltender. Okay.
0: That puck hit a man in front of DiPietro, and then while it was in the air, he came up with a stick and caught Konechny in the face.
1: Trying to make a save. Konechny's right there.
0: So at 8:36, DiPietro gets a two-minute high sticking penalty. So the Bruins have got to send a man that was on the ice at the time over to serve that, and it'll be James Hagans. Konechny's on the bench, but he's fine. And we'll set up this power play. It's Forster, Zegras, Miechkov, and Martone with Jamie Drysdale. They win the faceoff. Drysdale at the point. Into the corner. Forster on the left side. Able to nudge it back to the line. Drysdale steps in. Gives it across. Martone ripped the shot. Deflected into the air off the stick of DiPietro. It stays in play. Sean Corrali clubbed it into the far corner, but the Flyers will get there. Martone checked there. He scrums for the puck. Aspero plays it away. Corrali's got a stick again, and the Bruins are able to clear. Philadelphia's tied right now on the power play with the Bruins. In the preseason, they're 1-for-4 for 25%. Zegras hits the line, right wing pass, Martone, back into the high slot. It's Miechkov looking for Zegras, tipped out of the air, and Zegras almost batted it home. Nice setup, and it's going to be fun to watch Miechkov and Zegras on this man advantage. Tock said he's going to leave this group together for a while. Centering pass, and he was unable to get it to Forster. Was Miechkov tipped it in behind the goal. Martone back into the left wing corner. Bounced away from Miechkov. Zegras tipped it back in below the goal line. Martone bounced it off the Bruin. It goes right to Boston's Jake Schmaltz, and he's able to clear.
1: Now some real nice looks on that power play early, Tim. You said it. Zegras and Miechkov looking like they're finding some chemistry.
0: Sanheim on the second unit. Up that right side. Knubel in front. Not able to get a shot into the net. Was Konechny. Dvorak also out there, and Couturier, the other Flyer on that second power play unit. Boston rules it into the left wing corner, goes in behind the Philadelphia net, and picked up by Konechny. He comes away. 20 seconds left in the man advantage. 1-0 Flyers. Couturier in over the line, stripped of the puck in the high slot, and Alex Steves heads the other way shorthanded. Oh, Couturier had him lined up at the Flyer line, and he bailed there.
1: Nailed his right pitter patter.
0: Here's Couturier, right back in for the Flyers. Knubel cut off along the wall. Couturier trying to corral a man. Out of the box comes the Bruin, but a shot by Dvorak is handled by DiPietro, and he'll hold on, and we'll get another timeout on the ice. 9:19 to go, first period. It's 1-0. Philadelphia with the lead on the Philadelphia Flyers broadcast network.
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4: You know, we have a birthday tonight.
3: Whose birthday is it, Tim?
4: Gritty's 8 years old.
3: Gritty is eight?
4: What is eight in mascot years? Is that like a dog thing?
3: Yeah, let's call it that. He looks like a dog.
4: Do you remember the night they introduced him? He came out on the ice without skates. The crowd's kind of looking at him. What the hell is this?
3: He fell down, didn't he?
4: He fell, hit his head on the ice. And it wasn't until the next day where the national media started dumping on the Flyers' new mascot that Philadelphia embraced him. And it was...
3: He's been here ever since.
4: Yep. Best mascot in hockey. Boston bumps it back into the Philadelphia end. Trying to get there is Riley Duran. It's loose behind the Philadelphia goal. Picked up there by the Flyers. Checked was Gauthier. Jacob Gauthier had the only Flyer goal against the Bruins on Tuesday in Boston. Big hit along the far wall. And Philadelphia knocks Ivan to the ice. That was delivered by Rasmus Ristolainen. Now Risto settles it, waits for his team to complete a change. Gives it across to Benoit. Benoit headbands right up in over the line. Is Rebenkin, his pass right wing, hit a Boston skate and carry him back out to center. Sanheim up the left wing. Onside, Noel Achary. And after it, Rebenkin on the end wall on a forecheck. Achary trying to kick it back out in front, but the Bruins find it. Sweezy gets it in and Reichel into the middle. Here comes Boston. Lajmelis in over the line. Probably headed to Providence, but he's still trying to make this Boston team. Corrali into the middle with speed. Cam York hits the Boston line, right wing pass. And Rebenkin will roll it in deep. Flyers trying to get there. Big hit in the near corner. Delivered by Achary back out in front. Zegras back to the line, and Drysdale's shot was handled by DiPietro, but a good hit to create some offense there by Achary.
3: Yeah, that's exactly why they got him here. Achari's got that pop. He's got a great ability to hit the guys on the forecheck, and I'm liking the way this line is shaping up with Grabenkin and Couturier. You can get that kind of third line mentality out there. They're going to be shut down players. Gritty type of forward, but a nice play by Achary there.
4: If that's your fourth line going into the regular season, I mean, they found out with Coots going to the fourth line at the end of the season that at times was their most effective trio.
3: Yeah, I made the mistake of saying it's going to be a third line, but they're going to be able to play the fourth line, third line role where you're shut down guys. You're the shutdown line.
4: Shot from the right point. DiPietro found that from Ristolainen and pulled it back in and gets it blown dead. So that is one of the few battles still going on in camp, is who's going to be on that line. Rebenkin, again, hampered by an injury, so he has just recently returned to practice and gets a game tonight. Jammed away from Zegras behind the Boston goal. Forster in the corner. Zegras tried to feed the point, but that's intercepted by Asamon, and he'll backhand it deep into the Flyer end. Wool out of the goal, Ristolainen out of the corner, and he lifts it back down the ice. That may go far enough for an icing. It does. And the faceoff will come back into the Philadelphia zone. Kind of rooting for Grabenkin myself, because I don't know that the Flyers have yet discovered exactly where he could fit in, but he works his tail off.
3: Yeah, I think they got to see a lot of him in the practices, and obviously when you're getting injured and stuff, that work ethic. He's a character, that's for sure, and you need characters throughout the course of the season.
4: Played by Sanheim up the near side. The bouncing puck in the air in front of the Flyer goal. Trying to find that is Brian Hallinan. Now a shot trickled right across the goal mouth as the Bruins try to create offensively. Reichel on the near boards. Forster took his man off the puck. That was Hallinen, and Forster skates away. Tyson Forster, he's healthy again. Lays it up that right wing. Ristolainen angled to the corner. The Bruins go back and jam it free behind the net, and Charlie McAvoy starts out. Gets it ahead to Hallinen. Hallinen in over the line, right wing pass. Alex Steves cuts into the slot with a shot, and that was blocked before it got through. Dished out by Forster and out of the reach of Christian Dvorak. Back into his own zone, Simon Benoit. Benoit hands it off to Drysdale. Drysdale gets the red line, fired it in deep. Into the left wing corner, Sweezy plays it back. Jonathan Aspero plays it up the left wing, and the Bruins do clear to center. Boston picks it up there, shoot in from the neutral zone, glove by Wool, and he'll hold on right there.
3: You know, there's some definite speed and pace. I also like the puck management the Flyers are displaying tonight. Seem to be pretty crisp. It's starting to bounce around a little bit now, but the D to D's and up are there, and it's good to see this early.
4: Well, you hope the Bruins will cooperate a little bit better than they did Tuesday as far as penalties and giving the Flyers a chance to work on their power play. Flyers only had one chance Tuesday night. We've already seen one man advantage for Boston in this game and one for the Flyers. And I thought that Flyer power play looked pretty good.
3: Yeah, the setup is to have those three shooters, and I never really seen that happen, but they were using other plays. And that's good. That means you're not wasting your time setting up your power play.
4: Well, and I think the key is going to be movement, right?
3: Yeah.
4: They want guys not flat-footed, staying in one spot. Now the Flyers break up through center. Dvorak right wing pass, Konechny. Konechny holds off a man, gives it to Dvorak, back to Konechny. He's got Michkov swinging behind him. He'll curl into the high slot, threw it toward the net, and stick to the corner by DiPietro. On the near wall, pulled off the boards by Michkov, bounces off a check. Michkov so much better shape physically, and I think that's going to be apparent. I think it already is.
3: Well, he's going to like it as well. He's going to be able to do things he wasn't able to do last year.
4: Ooh, a giveaway by the Flyers. Here's Corrali with a shot after Joseph Wool put it on the ice and laid it to a spot. No Flyer went there. So Wool had to make a save on Sean Corrali. The Bruins send it back in. Gauthier back behind his own net. Tip to the far corner. Knubel had a man down the wall. Now it's jam free. He outlets, and Luchenko turns to center. Puck picked up by Knubel. Hits the Boston line. Gives it up, and a one-touch pass. Gauthier unable to get that in front. Luchenko into the right-wing corner. Plays it out to the blue line. They go point-to-point. Sanheim shot through traffic. Hit a body. The Roos puck, and Luchenko bats a backhand wide of the net. In behind the goal again. Flyer upended back there. That was Gauthier. Luchenko in the corner. Wards off a check, cycled back in behind the goal. It's Gauthier, and he'll turn it left point, but he missed Sanheim with that, and it will come to center. Gauthier tipped it back in, and Philadelphia will go to the bench and change. That could be Lehigh's top line. Gauthier with Luchenko and Knubel, if none of those three make the big team. Over the line, quick shot, handled by Joseph Wall, and the rebound sent wide of the net by Alex Steen. That was a good chance. He had a little difficulty controlling that first rebound.
3: A couple scary moments there for the Flyers.
4: With Benken ridden into the end boards, looking for the puck on the forecheck. Couturier got turned around in the corner. Deep in the Boston zone. Flyers going right to left here in this opening period. And the Bruins settle it. They get it ahead and squeezing through a check up that left side. Biaska unable to control, and the Flyers will take over. We're told Helge Granz has left the Flyer bench. So right now they're down to 5D. This happened Tuesday night as well to the Flyers when they lost Ty Murchison for a while. Aspero checked in the far corner. Forster trying to dig that puck free. It's on the wall for Martone. He'll play it off a skate, pick it up again. Tried to feed side of the net for Zegras, and Boston coughed it up. Now Forster in front with a shot, and a great save by DiPietro, and Martone pushes the rebound right back into him. That was Michael DiPietro's best save so far. It's a timeout on the ice, 1-0. Philadelphia late in the first on the Philadelphia Flyers Broadcast Network.
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4: Numbers don't always tell the story, but in this case, it kind of does. Flyers have outshot the Bruins 14-5 so far in the first 16 and a half minutes of the game. Only Flyer goal, Matvei Michkov from Granz and Marton, just over 4 minutes in. Flyers have been outscored in their two preseason losses, 10-3 before tonight. Now Zegras comes in, centering the Flyers' top line with Forster and Marton, circled to the left of the Boston cage. Zegras will line up against Brendan Gaunce. Zegras said the one thing he knows he's going to get better at if he's going to be playing the middle is the faceoffs. Official was over relaying something to Rick Tocchet on the Flyer bench. Now faceoff controlled by Boston. And Steves will lift it into the air back into the Flyer end. Sanheim backs in. Gives it to Marton across Ristolainen. He's got plenty of room. Looks up, skates to center, gets the red line and fired it in deep. Round it goes, Sanheim tipped it free. Marton up by the blue line. His shot was kicked out the center there by Gaunz. Flyers regroup. Forster curls in the middle. Draws two Bruins to him, but a third knocked it away from him. And Boston hits the other way. Steves up the left wing. Zegras in tow. Pushes it in behind the goal. Sanheim right back. Steves trying to cut to the front of the net. Kalinen behind the goal, and his pass back to the line was gloved on by Marton. He'll lead the charge the other way, gets it out to Zegras, hits the line, left wing pass. Sanheim cutting in front with a backhand shot, and DiPietro stayed with him. Not sure he even has it, but he does, and holds on. Good play there for Travis Sanheim.
3: Travis Sanheim actually picked that up out of the air. Nice little pass by Zegras, but it goes up into the air. He picks it up, brings it down to his stick, and is able to bring it to the backhand. DiPietro doesn't actually see this one, but his pad's in the right place. Nice little play by Sanheim.
4: That's an awful feeling for a goalie because looking around like, do I have it? And kind of afraid to move too quickly for fear of kicking it in.
3: Well, that long stride of Sanheim's is back again. Seen him a few times jumping up into the play.
4: He was clearly, I thought, the Flyers' best player in the playoffs.
3: Tremendous couple of years he's had to become the player he is. Now he's a bona fide leader, number one D-man.
4: Yeah, I don't think there's any question he's the number one. Plays over 24 minutes a game in the postseason in the spring. Flyers trying to get it to Michkov below the goal line of the Boston zone. Bounced away from him. Durant had a chance to clear, couldn't get it done. Now Konechny tracks it in front of the Boston bench, swats it toward the net. It was blocked, and Brunet sends it rank wide. Here's Charlie McAvoy into the middle. Corrali over the line, right wing pass. He misses Durand with that. Durand turned away from Christian Dvorak, and it's rolled into the circle right to Drysdale, and Drysdale used the glass to clear. And so Boston goes back for that as Philadelphia changes. 2 minutes to go here in the opening period. The Flyers with a 1-0 lead. 15-5 they've outshot the Bruins now. from behind his own goal. Sweezy headbands up the right wing. Lucas Reichel wheels it deep out of the net. Wolf played it, kicked by Simone Benoit into the middle, and here come the Flyers with speed. Lechenko up the left wing. He's got Gauthier going in front. Lechenko a race down the wall, but pushes it free to Knubel in the left wing circle. Cole Knubel back to the line. Benoit looking for the tip for Lechenko, and it just missed him, and the Bruins are able to clear. Center ice, Reichel sends it in.
3: Bruins are doing a good job of picking up sticks on those guys that are going towards the net. Lechenko just got his lifted there.
4: Cole Knubel goes rank wide. Gauthier late in the shift, turns it in with the backhand, and that fourth Flyer line will go to the bench to change. Out comes Grabenkin with Couturier and Noel Achari. The Bruins from center fire in. That was Jordan Harris, the former Montreal defender. Now in behind his own goal line, Sanheim tipped it away into the corner. And Achari outlets. On the move is Grabenkin. Nikita Grabenkin flips it wide of the net. And behind the goal, the Bruins get their final minute of play. Here's Cam York on the left wing, keeps it in the Boston zone. Rules it down low, trying to get free on the inboards. Achari was swallowed up. And the Bruins lift it out. That's gloved down by Cam York. York shoots one, fired it up over the net. As Cam York comes close. Behind the net, over the stick of Grabenkin, all the way out left point. Couturier into the middle, and a shot from Sanheim sails wide. Boston headbands to Asamont in the Philadelphia zone, but Sanheim gobbles him up and took it away. Here's Couturier cutting through center ice. 12 seconds left in the period. Rolls it into the left wing corner. The Bruins will get there, clear to the line, or at least on the wall. Couturier knocked it down, but he'll send it in behind the net. That should pretty well do it. The Bruins will lift it to center, and the horn sounds. And the first period comes to an end. Fridge, anytime you fire 15 shots on goal in a period, that's a good period. The Flyers get the only goal.
3: Yeah, coaches will be happy with that first period. This lineup that they put together, they want to see some dominating hockey, and I think that they can take this first 20 minutes back to the locker room and say so. A good period by the Philadelphia Flyers. Obviously, Boston shut some things down, tried to take some back momentum, but it was kind of all Flyers that period. They were handling the puck well. One thing I noticed is how quickly they're moving it up the ice. They're not messing around in the D zone. They want to get that puck moving north. Hopefully that continues.
4: Flyers took the first penalty for too many men on the ice, a minute 21 in, and less than a minute after they killed that off, Matvei Michkov scores the first goal of the game from Granz and Martone. It's 1-0 Philadelphia after one. Stay tuned. Our first intermission just ahead. Brian Smith, Jason Mertidis have that when we return on the Philadelphia Flyers Broadcast Network.
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19: Flyers lead the Boston Bruins 1-0 after one period of play here at Xfinity Mobile Arena. Preseason home opener here. Just two home games here in the preseason, two of the four. Flyers are going to wrap up that and the entire preseason on Saturday, 5 p.m. against the Washington Capitals. Final tune-up game in which we expect to see mostly the NHL lineup. And then after a few days off, the Flyers will get going for real. Comes up on Wednesday, September the 30th, right here at Xfinity Mobile Arena against the Pittsburgh Penguins. It's a 7:30 start. Big shebang going on over at Stateside Live with TNT coming into town. They're going to do their pregame show over there. There's details on how you can get involved in that at PhiladelphiaFlyers.com. And, of course, we're looking to pack the house here for the home opener against the Pittsburgh Penguins. That's going to be the front half of a back-to-back to start the season. Week from tonight, Flyers are going to be up in Newark to take on the New Jersey Devils on October the 1st. You blink and September's gone, Jason, and I think hockey players like that because September is, you know, it's nice to get back to the rink and all that, but it's also nice to get the preseason over with. And, you know, this game here tonight is about what we expected. Flyers outshoot the Bruins 15-5. Quite frankly, this should be happening given the lineups that are on the ice tonight.
20: Yeah, absolutely. And I will cite the great lyric of Billy Joe Armstrong of Green Day. Wake me up when September ends. Well, we got a game in September that counts this year. A couple with next week against the Penguins. But, yeah, no, great start for the Flyers. Great first period. Really controlled the play. Really liked what I saw in the power play and the movement, Smitty. You know,
19: yeah.
20: We're going to get these early looks and of maybe different conceptual things with the power play. But one thing for sure, we talked about it a ton last year. Rick Tocchet talked about it. In his press conference, and I certainly heard about it in the coach's symposium when I sat in, about the movement on power play, that non-static element to it, because you're putting the defending team to so many different questions or decisions, and the movement on the power play, it just makes all the difference. We look at all these successful power plays around the league, and that's the one thing they have in common, is they all have movement, and the other team has got to make decisions and sometimes make a sacrifice, and that's where you can get exploited. So I thought, obviously, a really good first period for the Flyers, and boy, what a start for Mishkov, too. I mean, he is not static on any shift. He is moving all over the place, and he created a number of really good scoring opportunities, and I thought maybe a lacrosse goal.
19: Thought about it.
20: I don't call it the Michigan, Smitty. I call it the Mike Legg. The Mike Legg score, he doesn't get any credit.
19: Yeah.
20: But, yeah, what a good period for Mishkov.
19: Well, let's hear his goal here as he got the only goal of the period. It came just after the Flyers killed off a penalty. They had a too many men on the ice call that they were able to take care of. And shortly afterwards, Matvei Michkov picks up the goal to make it 1-0.
4: Simone Benoit gets it over to the far side half wall. Michkov back over to Benoit. Benoit threw it at the net, blockered away by DiPietro. Puck is in down low, goes to the corner. Michkov, a centering pass, tipped out right point. Helge Grans threw it toward the net, hit him in. They score! Michkov on the backhand. And the Flyers strike first after they kill off the Boston power play. Matvei Michkov has his first of the preseason. It's 1-0.
19: Right. It is Michkov on the goal from Martone and Grans, 4:02 of the first period. And like you said, Jason, he kind of made that thing happen almost all by himself because he's the one that got the puck worked out to Grans in the first place. And then he finds himself down in the, he goes and finds that soft ice, right? He doesn't attract any attention, just kind of slides in there and is in the right spot.
20: Yeah, that like quiet but good ice. Sometimes you can kind of slide in there on the QT, and he did exactly that on the back door. And what he did on that goal that I liked is he didn't try and pull it over to his forehand and then shoot it. He just stuffed it backhand and stuffed it right in there, and he'll take 100 of those. But yeah, he created a lot of that. You see, like, when he's out there, there's you can get mystified by him because he can do so many things that normal people can't. The way he reads the game offensively and sees the game, passes that he can make, and I think he just is going to cause a lot of problems if he keeps that movement up. And the way he is moving on the ice right now is, boy, I don't think we've seen it in the NHL move like this.
19: Yeah, I mean, this is what the Flyers were looking to hopefully get him to someday, and here we are. It's perhaps the day here for Matt Vemichkov. Of course, it's only 20 minutes, and it's against a B-team lineup for the Boston Bruins, but it's glimpses of what's possible for him as he gets his first goal there to make it a 1-0 game. 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If not for the goaltending of Michael DiPietro, this game might be 2 or 3 to nothing. I still get PTSD when I see a DiPietro playing goalie, but this one is playing a little bit better than the last hype man named DiPietro to be a goaltender. He has had a couple of brilliant saves here, and the Flyers again keep working on him in this game.
20: Yeah, no doubt. The other DiPietro was really good at doing one thing, corralling money. I got a lot of it. But no, DiPietro in that period really had a look at everything. Every kind of save. He was, making saves on point shots through traffic, lateral saves. And we also found that Mikey DiPietro can swing a mean stick.
19: Yeah.
20: There's no intent on that from DiPietro.
19: No.
20: He doesn't even know connecting he's there. But and a goalie just... puck pops up in the air, trying anything, just swat it out of there. But yeah, really good period for him, despite getting up the goal, which he really couldn't do anything about. And the Flyers dominated the period 15-5. They really commanding lead in the faceoff circle, winning 60% of the draws. So those little key elements, you look at those things. I don't care who you're playing against, you're winning a draw. Guys like Trevor Zegras that need to get better at that, those are good things. And if you can have a good game doing that, you start to build some confidence in the circle as well.
19: Taking a look at some of the other numbers for you there over the course of that period, and again, it's a largely NHL lineup here tonight for the Flyers against the opposite for the Bruins. But that 15-5 shot advantage did feature 4 shot attempts total from Matt Vemichkov. He's got 3 on goal, and that leads the way for the club. Played 5.5 minutes there, so all great things that you want to see from him. And Porter Martone, who's going to be our guest here in a moment, had the assist on that goal. He's got a shot on goal, an attempt, and tagged for a couple of giveaways, 6:15 of ice time. And, Martone was obviously a big contributor last year to the Flyers getting to the playoffs. He and James Higgins, who's in the lineup for Boston tonight, were picked back-to-back in the draft in 2025. So the Flyers essentially had their choice of which one they were going to take. They go with Martone. It's worked out so far, but he's got a good one tonight.
20: Yeah, no doubt. And both of those guys will be ever linked going right after each other to 2 East Coast teams. I thought Martone, in his first preseason game, he didn't show a lot, didn't see a lot of them, wasn't involved in the play a ton. A lot more involved in that first period tonight, and we love seeing that. That big body that he has out there, what he could. I thought it was interesting where he was on the power play. He was on the right side at one point and then moved over to the left, showing various different looks. We always assume like he'll be on the left, kind of as that guy down low, and maybe move to the bumper spot and be able to distribute out of there. But yeah, I thought Martone had a good period, good assist on the Michkov goal to find him back door. And, Martone getting his game in order, and it's something we'll talk about when he speaks to us in just a moment.
19: And Joseph Woll, of course, in net tonight for the Flyers. They tend to give him the whole game.

0: be up and back, the ability to stay mentally engaged when the puck's not in your zone, and when to click that brain into gear and start assessing all the variables of a team coming back into your zone. And, you know, that's just the things that you need to do. And it doesn't matter that, you know, the Bruins aren't throwing out Pasternak and, you know, the lineup they threw out in Boston the other night. It's just about getting into the flow and the rhythm of the game, and like this intermission and coming out after an intermission, also important to get back into that rhythm of, you know, taking your break and mental rest at an intermission. You go through your whatever you do at intermission for a goalie. Some guys do different things. Some guys won't take their uppers off or their chest heated, and some guys will. I don't know what his preferences are, but you know, getting back into those rhythms and just feeling the familiarity of it is important for a goalie. And I did find out, I got breaking news. I did find out the player's nickname for him. I was going to save this for the podcast, but I'll use it on the broadcast and reuse it on the pod. But his nickname in the hallway is Brick.
1: Oh.
0: Put two and two together.
1: There
0: Brick,
1: you go.
0: Wall.
1: That's very well done.
0: That's a good goal.
1: Very well done. Huh? Yep. Well, that's going to do it for this edition of the Flyers Intermission Report, because when we come back in just a moment, Jason's got a conversation with Porter Martone, and then Tim Saunders and Todd Vidorek will have second period action for you here at Xfinity Mobile Arena. After one period of play, it's the Flyers 1 and the Boston Bruins 0. 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
0: After one period of play, Flyers' first home preseason game. Porter Martone joins us right now. An assist on the power play, or the way that broke down, tell us what you saw out there.
13: Yeah, just good movement. Good shot by the D there. I tried to get a screen, hit off me, and Mitch had a nice goal there to bury it.
0: Not that you have a lot to look back and the way preseasons were before, but do you like the rapidity of this preseason, how rapid it's kind of going through and taking place?
13: Yeah, I feel like it's been good. I feel like we've had some hard practice, you know, really pushing each other. I think for us, just to be ready on night one. And I think it's a lot of guys just getting back in the groove of things. So it's been awesome.
14: You feeling like the refinement of your game coming? Or are you a guy that feels things click into place kind of one by one? Or how's it work for you?
13: I feel like it's just coming. I think it takes a bit of time to get back in that hockey